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1: Oh, hot damn. Playing a new reality show today called Who's Straight Is It Anyway? Yesterday, the straight was closed. Today, it was open. There was going to be a toll. Now, there's no toll. They've got I Can't Believe It's Not Toll. Crazy times.
2: What in the wide, wide world of sports is going on here?
1: I have no idea, but the only thing I care about is the price of gas for you, the American people. Daniel Turner joining us on a big Tuesday episode of Fox Across America. We are also going to have an in-studio appearance from Philadelphia radio legend Rich Zeoli, who may or may not be sobered up from last night's home run derby. A lot to get into today as we go coast to coast here on your audio safe space for cool people. We say it every day. You don't have to be cool to listen to the show. I mean, I'm hosting the show and I don't know that I'm cool. I'm wearing a pink denim jacket right now.
3: You ought to be ashamed of yourself.
1: No, ma'am. I got this on clearance after Pride Month. If I would have bought this last month, it would have been a lot of money. This month, they're like, here, take it. We don't need this stuff for another 11 months. But as we get on the air, as long as you're cool, you can coexist in the presence of differentiating viewpoints. You can do this good old-fashioned thing called America.
4: Freedom!
1: You are welcome on the show. Be a Republican, be a Democrat. Just don't be a happy Tuesday. I'm filling in for Greg Gutfeld on the 5 today. So if you see me on TV and I do look a foot and a half taller, it is because of the booster seat. But sometimes they take his seat out and give it me a normal seat, which is going to be great just the same. But if you want some fail-a-vision, that's where you'll find me. Tomorrow, Waters World. Thursday, I'm supposed to be on Ingram. And then I head out to the West Coast. This is a big week for me. The Faila family going to be in Monterey Friday night. Going to be in Napa Saturday night. Handful of tickets left at foxacrossamerica.com. But now is not about sandwich boarding Jimmy's comedy career. It is about the Strait of Hormuz, and I have to tell you, it is chaotic. Okay, Mike Tobin kind of set the stage for how today was going to go with a report that I saw very early this morning on Fox and Friends. Might have even been Fox and Friends first. They have, you know, there's Fox and Friends, there's Fox and Friends first. There's Fox and Friends with benefits in the case of Sean and Ainsley. Come on, Jimmy. But here is Mike Tobin laying it down, clip 14.
5: We're a little less than 10 hours now from the blockade officially going into effect. And with that, we've seen a flurry of activity of Iranian strikes on commercial shipping crossing the strait. The United Arab Emirates reported that two ships were hit overnight. And just a few hours ago, the United Kingdom Maritime Trade Association reported that another ship was hit just off the coast of Lima, Oman. This was a ship following the southern route through the strait established by Oman in defiance of the Iranian route to the north. Yesterday, a Cyprus-flagged container ship was hit. That flurry of activity coming after the president announced the U.S. will impose a blockade, take control of this strait, and charge 20% of all cargo as reimbursement for providing security.
1: Basically, what he's saying is oil has gone up about $8 a barrel. That's a very fancy way of saying at one point today it hit about $85. It was trading around $77 when I was on Stuart Varney this morning. But the good news for Trump, and maybe the good news for you, the consumer, is according to CNBC, we had the largest decrease in the consumer price index since 2020. In terms of inflation, in terms of the effect on your spending power, inflation fell, I believe, 4 times at the level it was expected to fall. So it's a huge win for the economy. Let me give it to you, clip 10.
6: Expecting a headline number to be negative 0.1%. This is 4 times more negative, minus 0.4%. That would be the biggest negative drop that we've seen since 420, since basically COVID timing, which really affected, of course, all of the inflation data points. So that goes back, boom, basically 6-year low. And if we look at the CPI month over month on the core, also under expectations, comes in at goose egg, 0. 0 would be the smallest amount. It would equal Jan of 21.
1: So that means that your prices have fallen at the highest level since the pandemic. That is great news for your wallet. And I play that because a larger point I wanted to make is all of this Iranian chaos unfolds today and they go back to caring about oil. Isn't it funny how that works? When oil was down to $67 a barrel, they stopped showing the oil price index on the screen on CNN. Now oil goes up $8. What do you think they're doing on CNN and all the other channels? Talking about the price of oil. It's so stupid. But I bring this up because the Iranian positioning from the Trump man, which was yesterday, we're going to charge a toll. It's going to generate $200 billion in revenue. We'll control the state. Moments ago, Trump announced that there won't be a toll. We're actually going to get investment deals with Gulf states. They're going to make us more money, make them more money, and we'll go about the strait some other way. So the strategy here seems to be chaos in a roundabout way, a controlled chaos that they seemingly must be aware of, but their enemies perhaps don't quite understand. But I bring it up as part of a larger conversation. So Chamath, wish me luck with this. I drove a cab a long time. Gentleman's name is a billionaire investor named Chamath Palihapitiya. Palihapitiya, which is a very hard one to pronounce, and I think he'd give me credit for that. You know how many people have interviewed Jimmy Fallon? It's Jimmy Fallon. Okay, so Chamath, I'm with you on the mispronunciation. If I got it wrong, I wish you no ill will. But here he is as a billionaire investor sitting down with CNBC today and saying to them, you guys were right, I was wrong. The media lied to me about Donald Trump. And I was really led to believe he was like some racist nutbag who didn't listen, who wasn't very smart, who was going to bankrupt the country. Here he is saying in two parts, this is a phenomenal president. Now I'm playing this not because I run the Donald Trump Radio Defense Fund, but because I want to give you, the American people, some real perspective on the moment we find ourselves in right now. Prices are actually falling. The border's closed. There is a major initiative underway in Iran to stabilize the situation and bring gas down ahead of the midterms. Now, the good news for you, the American consumer, is all of that is going to happen. It's going to happen. Okay, they're not going to lose and give away a liability in the midterm elections, like purely from a political standpoint. But there's a bigger point to be made here. It's that they don't want to be doing this for political purposes. They want to be doing this to ensure some stability in that region for decades to come. And the way that happens is by forcing Iran's hand on either a deal or decimating their military and their facilities so thoroughly that it wouldn't matter whether we made a deal or not. The point is, those guys are finished. You're going to see one of those two outcomes. Okay, but in the meantime, as those outcomes are ensuing, every single primetime show on our competing networks are going to tell you Trump has no idea. This is a mess. He's all over the map. We don't have a chance. Run for your life.
4: People aren't buying it, CNN, you dumb bastards.
1: They're not. But listen to this gentleman, billionaire investor in two parts. This is clip 11.
7: The reality is that most of us were lied to by the media about President Trump. And if you just go back to the source material, you should take away two things. One, he didn't say half the things he said. And two, why did these other people just fabricate what they wanted to say so that they could essentially assassinate his character? I think that that second thing is completely unacceptable in America. And there's still been no repercussions, really. I took the time to learn about it. I admitted where, you know, the way that I met him was I admitted on the pod, which, you know, has millions of viewers. And I said, I got it totally wrong. Because I went and I watched Charlottesville. And you know the first person to call me?
8: Who was it?
7: President Trump. And I got to know him. And I put the phone down. I called my wife and I said, we got it totally, totally wrong. We were lied to.
1: Okay. And he was talking about Charlottesville, which is, of course, the famous, I've played this clip 3 billion times. The media saying, find people on both sides because Trump never condemned the neo-Nazis and the white nationalists in Charlottesville.
9: And you had people, and I'm not talking about the neo-Nazis and the white nationalists, because they should be condemned totally.
1: Full stop. All the neo-Nazis, all the white nationalists should be condemned totally. Yes, he goes on to say, I'll play the larger context of the clip, that yes, there were some fine people on both sides attending that protest, meaning they weren't all neo-Nazis, white nationalists. But if they were, they should be condemned totally. The media, of course, turned that into, he said there's fine people.
9: In spirit, he's with what he calls the fine people among the ranks of the Nazis.
10: Very fine people on both sides during Charlottesville.
11: Him saying there's some fine people among neo-Nazis.
12: The president of the United States said the people, there were some very fine people.
1: Oh, good God, are you kidding me? My word, good.
13: The media is a bunch of losers.
1: So crazy. But understand, what he's telling CNBC right there is I was one of the people who fell for the garbage. Because we were consuming it out of a fire hose. This guy's a white supremacist, hothead lunatic who's going to tank the economy, doesn't know what he's doing. He's not investing enough in climate change. Turns out climate change is a scam. The Democrats have stopped talking about it. Here he is telling CNBC as much. Clip 12.
8: You said I was 100% right on climate change.
7: You're 100% right on climate change.
8: What about Trump?
14: Oh, my.
7: You're 100% right on Trump.
8: You.
7: He's fantastic.
8: Great person.
7: Unbelievable person. Very smart on top of it. Open-minded.
8: Great president.
7: Great president so far.
1: Great president so far. And I bring that up because these are the billionaire investors who drive our economy. Okay, the people who employ the people like you and me, the people who invest in the new technologies that better our lives. Do you know what those people are doing right now? They're making big money.
15: We're paying in cash.
1: Why? Because we've cut taxes, we've loosened regulations, we've secured our border, which minimizes the strain on our resources here internally in the homeland. And yes, they have sent a powerful message to the world that everybody who deals with us is going to deal with us on our terms because they need access to the biggest economy in the world. Okay, the Iran situation, I've got to be honest, it has come off a little more chaotic than I think I personally expected. But if you follow this story, you also understand they've been doing this for the last 50 years. They make a deal and break a deal. But usually there aren't repercussions. There's a new sheriff in town now, and that's why you saw the renewed three nights of strikes. We've had, for real, they've had attacks the last three nights. It's like the Jay-Z concert in the Bronx. You got three nights of chaos. But the difference is the Jay-Z concert is over now, and he's going home to get yelled at by, you know, Beyonce. Okay, the Ayatollah wants nothing to do with Beyonce. He's probably more attracted to Jay-Z at this point, based on what we know about him. But the fact remains, everything is trending in the direction of America. Literally everything. And the media is going to sell you, if you sit around and consume this over the course of the next few weeks, like, we are screwed down. You know how they always do that with the old Batman episodes? Oh, Batman's on the wheel of death. There's no way he'll survive. And then you go to commercial and Batman's back and he's loose and he's beating people up. That's every second of the Trump presidency. Oh, they raided Mar-a-Lago. He's dead now. Whoops. Oh, Letitia James indicted him. No way out of that. Fannie Willis bringing charges in Georgia. They just shot at him in Butler. It goes on forever, okay? He's been spinning out of this wheel since the Russian collusion days. But in this instance, he ain't even on the wheel. They're just telling you he's on the wheel. It's probably one of my favorite moments of my adult life. So we were in the Oval Office alone with the president, me, Max, and Vic from my team, my Fox News Saturday night team, and then everybody left me alone at the desk, and I was talking to the president about my son Lincoln while he was sitting at Abraham Lincoln's desk, and I was sitting there trying to wrap my head around the fact that I was now talking to the president who was sitting at the president's desk that I had named my son over. And the only thing I could think about was how the hell Monica Lewinsky fit under that thing. The point, I mean, that's real. That's how my brain is wired. But the funniest thing he said to me, he goes, do you believe these people say I'm losing the war? I was like, for real? And he was talking about how he's seen so many disingenuous things out of the media. He's like, but when it comes to like war is pretty hard to manipulate in terms of the score. You know, one country's leader is dead. Their entire Navy is sunk. They're down to drones because there's no Air Force. And most of their critical infrastructure has been wiped out. If that had happened to us, God forbid, here in the homeland of America, there's not a single solitary person who would get on TV and say, we got them right where we want them. We're winning. We got this.
16: Come on. Don't bullshit me.
1: Exactly. But that's exactly what the media is doing just the same. They are BSing you in that regard. So as it pertains to Iran, the Trump strategy is all over the map on the straight. And the read on this, okay, is essentially there's two ways this is going to end. They're either going to bomb Iran into an enforceable deal, or they're just going to bomb Iran back to the Stone Age, which would set them back about 2.5 weeks, at which point we would likely start over with some type of a real new regime.
17: Oh, you're right. And when you're right, you're right. And you're always right.
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5: Mostly sunny and hot for Wednesday, high of 92. I'm Chief Meteorologist Austin Chaney for WHIO.

0: there it is, Fox Across America, with your main man, Jimmy Allen. Something they have us talking about on The 5 today that we will undoubtedly get into on Fox News Saturday night this weekend is Mick Jagger's comments. I don't know if you heard them, but Mick Jagger was essentially saying to Bruce Springsteen, you know,
1: shut up, will you shut up?
0: Okay, for real. Because, you know, Bruce Springsteen, who I'm not disparaging Bruce Springsteen. He did just win a Megan Rapinoe lookalike contest. So it's not to say his career's going nowhere, but the point is, Bruce Springsteen has become this gassy old lesbian protester that nobody wants to hear from. Music, like comedy. Man, if you watch my Fox News Saturday night show and you think I'm trying to divide Americans, like, you are a damn fool. Okay, you have a unique opportunity in places like comedy and music and, yes, sports to provide people with common culture, things people like to do, things that people can do with no regard to their political differences. If you're lucky enough to be skilled in one of these areas, you have a very rare gift, and you should protect it and prioritize it by using it as a source of good instead of a source of division. Unfortunately, guys like Springsteen, who are super talented and have had magnificent careers, eventually no longer maintain the spotlight they crave, so they start looking at creative ways to get back into it. Have you ever seen the movie Major League? When Charlie Sheen's talking to the older pitcher who tells him he puts snot on the ball, he goes, you put snot on the ball?
2: What the hell did you
0: That's
2: say?
0: That's what he says. And he goes, hey, I'm a little older. I don't have an arm like yours, kid. I got to do whatever I can do these days. Well, that's Bruce Springsteen. He's putting snot on the ball, okay, because he can't gain relevance without doing something untoward. Okay, Mick Jagger, who has made music and staying power his calling cards. Okay, the Rolling Stones are in their late hundreds. They've got a new album out this week. They're going to go back on tour or do some type of a Vegas residency, whatever the hell they're going to do. He said in an interview something I believe every musician in the country needs to hear right now, whether I agree with their politics or I don't. I'm going to play it for you in the next segment because this is a really teachable moment for a country that's not that far from where we actually need to be. Meaning, we didn't agree on politics in the 80s. We didn't agree on politics in the 90s. But you know what we agreed on? We agreed on having a good time. So you run out, as the Cars once sang, and let the good times roll. You didn't sit around and be like, we're not having good times, because you're partying on stolen land. And we're like, wait, what? Burgers? You're killing the climate. And we'd be like, dude, shut up.
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6: 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Our top local story, it's set to get even hotter tomorrow.
7: We have three more days of 90s, and then showers and thunderstorms make a comeback. I'm Chief Meteorologist Austin Chaney. My forecast is coming up.
6: Now, WHIO Triple Team Traffic, still looking at that maintenance on 75 North at Stanley Avenue. This has the right lane blocked. There is some slight congestion there. So if you do want to avoid that, then your best to get off on 48. It's our top story. It'll be even hotter around the Miami Valley tomorrow.
7: A heat advisory has been issued for Wednesday across the Miami Valley. Heat index values of 100 degrees are possible during the afternoon. Make sure you stay hydrated and take frequent breaks from the heat.
6: Storm Center 7 Chief Meteorologist Austin Chaney has the latest forecast in moments. Deputies in Montgomery County are looking into a shooting in Harrison Township this afternoon after someone showed up to a hospital. Cops say someone fired from their car into another vehicle near Philadelphia Drive and Turner Road just before 5 o'clock. Now, the victim is expected to be okay. Deputies have that area blocked off as they investigate. To Clinton County, the former Clarksville mayor and his ex-wife are accused of stealing utility payment money. State investigators say John Neely failed to deposit over $70,000 while he was mayor between 2020 and 2024. Amy Logan is accused of diverting some funds into her own bank account. Both are in the Clinton County Jail, and Neely is due in court later this month. President Trump reverses course on a plan to charge fees in the Strait of Hormuz.
2: So I put it out yesterday. I thought it was good. I was called by different people, different countries, kings and emirs.
8: Instead, the president says Gulf allies will invest billions of dollars in American plants and factories.
6: And that's Fox's Jared Halpern at the White House.
4: This is WHIO Continuing News.
6: Two Miami County workers reopen a road that's been closed for days after a water main break. High Street near Sunset Drive was shut down Thursday, and the city expected it to be back open Friday, but workers kept a section of the road closed to put a patch across all four lanes. Taking a look at the live Doppler 7 radar, it's all clear around the Miami Valley. It's currently 90 degrees in Trotwood and 90 in downtown Dayton. Our next scheduled news in less than 30 minutes and immediately when it breaks. I'm Ian James on 1290 and 95.7 WHIO Dayton's News and Talk. 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
7: Wednesday looks mostly sunny and hot, high of 92 degrees. Heat index values will climb to close to 100. Similar story for Thursday, partly cloudy, 93 the high, and heat index values again near 100. For Friday, showers and thunderstorms possible during the afternoon with a high of 90 degrees. Saturday, more showers and storms with a high of 87. Sunday, morning showers but dry for the afternoon with a high near 85. I'm Chief Meteorologist Austin Chaney for Dayton Severe Weather Station, 1290 and 95.7 WHIO.
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20: This is Brent Kress from Wagner Paving for Good News in Dayton. At Wagner Paving, when life gives us lemons, we usually just pave right over them. But thankfully, some people have a much better approach. Back in 2014, Jill Swanson was diagnosed with colon cancer. When she started chemotherapy, a friend gave her a small care package. Inspired by the simple act of kindness, Jill started her own lemonade project, sharing thoughtfully selected gifts with others in treatment. Today, that little project has grown into Lemons of Love, a 501c3 nonprofit that delivers personalized care packages to hospitals and oncology centers all over the United States since 2014. They have shared more than 42,000 care packages across all 50 states and 19 other countries, taking a tough situation and using it to bring comfort to tens of thousands of people. That is the definition of turning lemons into lemonade, and that's Good News in Dayton.
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0: All right, America. Class back in session. Unfortunately, the guy leading this lecture spent most of his adult life in summer school. I was a summer school kid. And then I went off to Nassau Community College mainly to stay on my parents' health insurance. But if you're listening around the country, I do mean this when I say it. I make fun of myself and my community college enrollment a lot, but there are a lot of brilliant people who go to community college and they get transferable credits on the cheap. On the cheap. And they save a lot of
23: money, money, money, money, money, money, money.
0: And more importantly, they don't get taught to hate America by some far-left college with a big George Floyd mural that tells them they're all studying on stolen land and blah, blah, blah, blah, blah.
24: Step into my office.
25: Why?
24: Because you're fine.

0: That's several million dollars a year higher than what anyone was making in slavery because they weren't getting paid for slavery.
1: Correctamundo.
0: People play the NFL voluntarily. There wasn't anybody holding their hand up asking to be a slave.
1: Correctamundo.
0: So it was all garbage, but Nike rewarded it with a $67 million contract.
2: That's stupid. Use your common sense.
0: And in the summer of 2020, it became fashionable to slander the cops and do all of that virtue signaling garbage that alienated a good percentage of sports fans. You know, based on the ratings of the NFL, they're back. The NFL's crushing it. World Cup is doing good. Baseball is up. Hockey's doing good. The NBA had a better finals this year because of the Knicks, but they had been struggling overall. And the good news is people are coming back towards sports in big numbers. Why? Not because of their activist positions, but because they're focusing on sports.
3: Bingo.
0: That is it. And the same could be said for musicians. Musicians have a unique opportunity to unite the country because no matter what you vote for, you probably like good music. You might even like to dance. Maybe you just like being one of those people who likes watching women dance.
4: Hubba, hubba.
0: Okay, whatever you're into, get your singles out. Little greenery for the scenery. Can't be cheap, fellas. Okay, but it's the same for comedians. People go to the comedy club because they want to laugh. They don't want to be talked down to. They don't want a lecture. Now, that does not mean people with a massive platform don't have the right to use it as they see fit. I am just telling you, as a guy who wrote a New York Times bestselling book about celebrity activism, it's called Cancel Culture Dictionary. And if you like reading at a third grade level, you're going to love my writing. Oh, God, it's going to take you back to elementary school. You're going to think you get nap time in between chapters and cookies and milk. But the point is, I have studied the effects of celebrity activism. Has it improved a single solitary thing?
5: Not even close.
0: Every celebrity that wanted to defund the police, congratulations. We saw a 25% spike in the black murder rate the year after defund the police. So I don't know how you could tell me that was good for America. You know, every celebrity who got up there to an award show and said we should be building bridges, not walls. Do you remember those speeches? We should be building bridges, not walls. And then every one of those celebrities went home and did what? Went to bed that night in a house surrounded by a wall.
6: What a fraud.
0: There's no celebrity letting anybody who wants to come onto their property at any hour of the day. Okay, that's not, they want their safety. But every one of those celebrities who said that helped usher in a humanitarian crisis where 500,000 kids got sex trafficked, 300,000 people died of fentanyl poisoning deaths, and the country has spent nearly $2 trillion on illegal immigration that might have otherwise been spent on American taxpaying citizens, some of which need the help. Celebrity activism did that. Okay, the division you feel in politics, 27% of Americans on the Democrat side said they're proud to be an American. It's because literally just about every single Democratic celebrity says America sucks, we're a white supremacist hellhole, yet none of them are leaving. And that's the part that's driving me crazy, is there are symbols of achievement that are being used as symbols of oppression. Meaning Barack Obama is a good example of this. First black president, whether you like him or not, first black president, it's supposed to represent monumental change in our country and a huge step forward for society. But did it? No, because America had fulfilled its promise that we were a land where all people were created equal. We had a black president. It was cool. We did it. Whether you liked him or not, you could no longer say we were a racist country because he won with massive majorities in both elections. But every time there was a policy disagreement with Obama and the Democrats wanted to get it through, they made it about his race. Well, gee, the Republicans don't want to pass the Affordable Care Act that, oh, by the way, drove up prices 300% since its passage.
3: I don't see you doing any better in the booty department.
0: But they called it the Affordable Care Act. Yeah, it drove up your premiums 300%. But the point is, Republicans didn't want to pass it. And the Democrats said, why? Because the black guy wants to pass it? And that was effective. In the infancy of social media, celebrities being like, hey, Republicans, stop being racist. Give him what he wants. They were doing that with the Iranian nuclear deal. Okay, Iran, biggest state sponsor of terrorism in the world. And they're like, ah, Republicans can't stand to see brown people dealing with brown people, stuff like that. And they used it as a cudgel, and it took us all the way backwards on race. And in the process of going backwards, a lot of Hollywood actors are responsible for taking the lead on this. Hollywood actors are stupid. Like 95% of them are actual stupid people who have the words written for them. You know, it's funny because like they'll call somebody a brilliant actor. So you go, yeah, Robert De Niro. You ever seen Goodfellas? You ever seen Casino? You ever seen Ken and Comedy? You ever seen Taxi Driver? That man is a brilliant actor.
3: Wrong.
0: Well, in theory, he is a brilliant actor. He's good at acting. But have you ever heard him talk? Is he a brilliant person?
3: The answer would be no.
0: The answer would be no. He's an old gas bag whose emotions are his facts. And he yells about Trump ruining the country. They like to say buzz phrases like shredding the Constitution. What has been shredded in the Constitution since Trump got into office? And the answer is nothing. In fact, things the American population sided with 80 to 20 are being blocked by activist Democrat judges who are trying to deny the will of the people. Okay, there's been no shredding of anything. Unless somebody's

0: Making hash browns at a Waffle House right now, which sounds delicious.
1: You're killing yourself the way you eat. You're all fat. Look at you.
0: But Mick Jagger, who's out there making the rounds because the Stones have a new album out, going on a new tour. He's a little older now. The songs have changed. Brown Sugar is now Brown Splenda. I believe Start Me Up is now Help Me Up. You know, it's evolved. Okay, catalog, they're a little older now. Get Off of My Cloud is Get Off of My Lawn. We get it. But the point is, here he is telling the New York Times that you don't have to lecture people at concerts. Very short soundbite. Not a lot to be said here, but he says a lot by saying a little. Clip 13.
2: We have somebody like a Bruce Springsteen who clearly sees his job as engaging in a meaningful back and forth.
3: My job in the live music world is just those people that come is to have the best time they possibly can and for 2 hours or whatever it is to forget all their problems and the problems of the world. And you don't want to lecture them.
2: You don't want to lecture them.
0: Amen. That is Mick frickin' Jagger. Thank you. That is a teachable moment for the whole country. If people want to be lectured, they go to college. Okay, if they're going to a concert, it's because they want to have a good time. So imagine you're throwing this big pizza party for the kids. Hey, who wants a pizza party? And halfway through, you start eating the pizza. And you put down your pizza for a second. You're all going to die because of climate change. Like, wait, what? We were just having a pizza party. Well, if the pizza man doesn't get shot by ICE agents, well, you're like, whoa, what's going on here? You don't even deserve pizza. This land was stolen from the Indians. You're like, what's happening here? Okay, you talk about peeing in the punch bowl. And that's the point I'm trying to make to everybody out there who is talent. I'm using air quotes because a lot of people on TV have no talent. Oh, God, there's no talent. But the reality is, you have a unique opportunity to bring people together. We live in the greatest country in the world, and there are very few of us that truly get to a place in life where millions and millions of people will consume what we do. And if you're lucky enough to be on one of those platforms, you are going to be a force multiplier of something. Mick Jagger, to his credit, has chosen to be a force multiplier of positivity. I want him to come dance and laugh and have fun. And wonder how the hell Keith Richards survived all of that drug use. That's a Rolling Stones concert. And he can still play. And you're like, I don't know, what the hell is he doing here? Okay, and Keith Richards is real. He's singing, he's dancing. They're not giving you one of those Mitch McConnell proof of life photos. But they're like, no, he's fine. Look at this still photo.
4: Still crazy someplace else. We're all stocked up here.
0: And listen, maybe he is fine. I'm sure he's fine. Okay, but a still photo doesn't usually constitute acceptable proof for any problem you're trying to make go away. You know, if Jenny calls me up at 2 a.m. and goes, hey, are you in flash dancers again? If I just send back a still photo of me in the diner, she's not necessarily going to take my word for it. I could have a picture of the diner in my phone.
4: That's true. That is true.
0: They're like, but Jimmy, you don't understand. They had the Washington Post in his hands. I don't doubt that could be altered. Now, to be honest, I think he's alive. My guess is he's alive.
5: Are you stupid or something?
0: But the larger point I was trying to make is not about him. It's about the Rolling Stones. And the reason their music has endured for as long as it has is because they've brought joy to that many people. Now, Bruce Springsteen is older. And, you know, hopefully, God willing, he's around another 100 years. Who the hell knows? I don't wish the man any ill will. But the longer he lives and stays on tour, the smaller his audience is going to become because he is not just alienating, you know, maybe conservatives or people who like the country. He's alienating the free spirit of a rock concert that a lot of people go to escape torments and everything else in life. Bruce Springsteen is the musical equivalent of the pizza party I just described, where you throw a pizza party, every kid gets excited, and then you tell them they're white devils for eating pizza. And I'm telling you, all the corporate virtue signaling in a lot of ways is being dialed back a little bit. But the country won't really get to that better place of self-awareness until we stave off the additional perimeter of this, which are the socialist candidates that are getting elected by telling you America is the devil. America is so racist that migrants can move here from Somalia and become elected officials in our government with power over everybody else. Does a racist country let that happen? No. Ilhan Omar with a $170,000 a year job is somehow worth $30 million. That's how racist we are towards people who move here from third world countries and marry their relatives for citizenship. Okay, we're the most tolerant people on the planet, but that steady drumbeat of this place sucks by the people moving here with no intention to leave, they're still holding people back from full perspective. Okay, that's the reality of right now. Okay, I see it in the ice cream store. I've told you this. This blows my mind. Okay, Ben & Jerry's is the most activist corporate brand we have in America, lecturing everybody about white supremacy and voter suppression and racist cops. When I was a little kid, my white parents yelled at me for having too much ice cream. Now my ice cream yells at me for having white parents.
6: What the hell is the world coming to?
0: It would come to an end if this became the status quo in this country. Okay, but if Mick Jagger and people like him who are in on the joke become the voice of reason, there is literally no stop in this place.
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21: Mostly sunny and hot for Wednesday, high of 92. I'm Chief Meteorologist Austin Chaney for WHIO.
0: Some momentum for the 2028 presidential election. The Democratic field is wide open. It reminds me of this old joke. So Chris Rock, everybody remembers the comedian Chris Rock. Janet Jackson was famously dating a rapper named Jermaine Dupri. Jermaine Dupri is a good rapper. He had a song in the late 90s called Money Ain't a Thing. Number one song. He was a big deal. I interviewed him at the White House Correspondents' Dinner a few years ago. He's actually a really, truly cool guy. But Chris Rock had a joke about him. He said, when I heard Janet was dating Jermaine Dupri, I was like, damn, I had a shot. Meaning like, wow, the standards were that low. Everybody feels that way in the Democrat Party. Because if you look at the current polls of who's leading, do you know right now Kamala Harris is technically leading the 2028 polls?
22: Kamala's awful with her weird laugh.
0: Ha ha! Oh, maybe so, yeah. And I don't think she's going to win. I don't think she's going to get any donor money, but she has the name recognition. You know who's right behind her? AOC!
22: AOC is a dope.
0: Maybe so, but the point is, AOC is in second. You know who's in third? Gavin Newsom, who for the 10th consecutive year just had a press conference congratulating his handling of homelessness. For the 10th consecutive year, he's congratulating himself while the problem gets worse.
22: New year, same old crap.
0: But the point is you sit here having this conversation, guys like Ro Khanna, guys like Rahm Emanuel are looking around going, wow, I have a shot. And Ro Khanna is garbage. Ro Khanna was a guy a year ago, 2 years ago, I want to be fair to him, 2 years ago that wanted to work with Elon Musk. SpaceX is great. This guy's an innovator. We need to incentivize more free market capitalists like Elon. Now he's out there leading the Eat the Rich. Elon Musk should have his wealth confiscated chance. As a guy who's worth nearly $991 million himself, he's telling you that the rich are the devil. Is he offering to give back any of that rich money? No, I didn't think so. But now comes proof that he not only staged his fake detainment over in Israel, but he brought a New York Times camera crew with him to film the whole thing, meaning it was a complete and total stunt. And why is he doing stunts? One, because of the 2028 relevance, but two, he wants to get you as far away from the fact that he endorsed Graham Plattner as humanly possible. But that's the reality right now in politics, is that everybody feels like they could win the Democratic nomination because based on the people they've nominated previously, anybody really can. It's empowering and it's horrifying. And we'll discuss it with Daniel Turner and Rizzioli. Don't go anywhere.
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2: Iran's neighbors say they're under attack. I'm Lisa Lacerra, Fox News. A missile alert has sounding in Bahrain, while Kuwait's military said its air defenses were firing to shoot down incoming missiles and drones as the U.S. Navy restarts its blockade of Iranian ports.
3: Strike aircraft launched from the George H.W. Bush and Abraham Lincoln. Lincoln has been at sea for over 200 days without a port call. F-35Bs also launching from the amphibious assault ship Boxer. Tomahawk cruise missiles also fired from destroyers the strike groups.
2: Fox's Lucas Tomlinson in Tel Aviv. President Trump told Fox's Trey Ings today the U.S. strikes will continue until he says it's enough. He has said the strikes were in retaliation for Iran's strikes on civilian ships in the Strait of Hormuz. A man is hit and killed by a truck while running from ICE officers in Florida.
4: Florida Highway Patrol says four people inside of a vehicle stopped outside of a gas station and convenience store in St. Augustine fled on foot during an encounter with Immigration and Customs Enforcement and Homeland Security investigations, noting one of the four, a 28-year-old man, ran across a busy road and was struck by a tractor trailer. Officials say the driver of the tractor trailer immediately stopped to help, but the man did not survive. Highway Patrol is investigating the incident.
2: Fox's Kristen Goodwin. This is the third death in a week involving encounters with ICE. Darlene Graham, the sister of late Senator Lindsey Graham, sworn in today as the next senator from South Carolina.
24: Darlene Graham is only expected to serve the balance of her brother's term until January. There's behind-the-scenes maneuvering to run for the full term. President Trump singled out Congressman Russell Fry, and Nancy Mace is mulling a bid, too.
2: Fox's Chad Pergram. Senator Lindsey Graham died suddenly over the weekend. He was 71. One person is dead. 17 others have been rescued after a fire broke out on a pontoon boat off the coast of San Francisco near Alcatraz. 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
21: 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High of 92. I'm Chief Meteorologist Austin Chaney for WHIO.
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1: Oh, hot damn. Back in action, hour number two on Fox Across America with your radio buddy, Jimmy Failla, stacking the deck the rest of the way. Daniel Turner's going to come by. He is the executive director of Power the Future, and he is going to translate the Strait of Hormuz into English in terms of how it affects you and me at the gas pump, because that's all we really care about on this show is our fellow Americans. A rising tide that lifts all boats. I don't want to fight with you about politics all day. I don't care who you vote for. I certainly don't care what you're sexually attracted to or what you identify as. None of it matters. We say every day, you're all welcome on the show. You just need to root for the country. That's all we do on this show. It's pretty uneventful in that regard.
2: We're not going to sit here and listen to you bad mouth the United States of America.
1: That is all, man. But aside from that, yeah, you know, tell you some dirty jokes. Bring on some famous guests. But we're really just running the ball between the tackles on this show. You know, be cool. You live in America. You have an opportunity, maybe even an obligation, dare I say, to future generations to make sure that they live in something as cool as the thing you live in and the thing you grew up in. Is it trending in the right direction right now? No, God. Trump's doing a lot of great things. But in terms of politics and our ability to coexist, I don't know that it's ever been worse. You know, the good news is a lot of people are outgrowing it. They don't want to, you know, devote their life to just fighting with people they disagree with. But the bad news is people are still getting married anyway. But 888-788-9910, if you want to be a part of this radio union, you know the rule. I say it every day at the top of every hour. You could be a Republican or a Democrat. Just don't be a bang. There we go. You find me in good spirits. Because there's a couple of stories in the news that are bad stories that I consider good stories because they expose the fraudulent behavior of dirtbags. Okay, one of them is the Ro Khanna thing. This Ro Khanna thing is so funny. So I talked about this a little bit yesterday. We're going to get into it with Daniel Turner today. Ro Khanna went to the mattresses for Graham Platner. Hard. You know, Graham Platner showed up with his Nazi tattoo and his dating profile on a child predator sex act known as Kick. That's a real thing. Like, if you were filming the show To Catch a Predator, remember the Dateline Chris Hansen show? They find a lot of these dirtbags in chat rooms like the ones on Kick. Well, Graham Platner had a dating profile on that app where he's wearing nothing but a towel.
3: Garbage like you just makes me sick.
1: But that was not a deal breaker for a guy like Ro Khanna. The Nazi tattoo, not a deal breaker. The New York Times expose, which was half of a cover-up for Graham Platner, of multiple women accusing him of assault, not a deal breaker. So now that it's over and it's become politically expedient to get rid of Graham Platner because the poll numbers fell, guys like Ro Khanna are being like, yeah, we should have known better. We didn't realize it. No. Guys, again, we're going to be done with this story soon. Because a lot of what's going on up in Maine has nothing to do with Graham Platner and everything to do with them trying to weaponize anti-ICE sentiment against Susan Collins. Guy got shot and killed by ICE agents in Maine yesterday after driving at them in his car. Okay, you can tell me shoot out a tire instead. You can tell me shoot him in the arm. You can tell me anything you want. You can tell me dive out of the way. But none of this is possible if the guy doesn't drive his car at the ICE agent.
4: I think he's got a point.
1: The point is, you have to bring personal responsibility back to these conversations if you want to help society. If you want to help the Democratic Party, no, you just keep yelling abolish ICE. The people in Maine are trying to mobilize right now and gin up anti-ICE sentiment because they think this is the path forward in this Senate race. Hey, Susan Collins supports these people. They just killed a man for no reason. That's what they tell you. It's like they say with Renee Good. Renee Good killed for the crime of driving her kid home from school. Except there's only one small problem. I've driven my kid home from school a lot. At no point did the GPS tell me to take the route that involves hitting a federal agent. At no point did the GPS tell me to pull sideways in the middle of the road and obstruct a federal motorcade. At no point did the GPS tell me to spend 6 hours honking my horn at ICE agents and interfering with government operations. Renee Good did all of those things. I'm not happy she's dead, but you're either an idiot or a shameless opportunist if you are going through life of the mind that she had nothing to do with her own demise.
4: He knows what he's talking about.
1: Same with the situation up in Maine. Same with Alex Peretti. Okay, but Ro Khanna will jump on the Abolish ICE train just the same. And now he's pretending he was detained over in Israel. Okay, and, you know, the IDF detained us after we stopped by settlers. Can I give you the full story on this? Because it's so magical. When lawmakers go over there to Israel, they want to tour the situation in Gaza, see the airlifts and the drops and stuff like that. Bill Hemmer, who's as high of a caliber of person, high of a caliber of talent as we have anywhere in the media, was over in Gaza reporting there in the fall. You know, with all the airlifts and the food supply stations and everything like that. And it was really like mind-blowing stuff, you know, to see it up close and personal. But when you make these visits, you are coordinating with the state of Israel, something Ro Khanna was offered before he went over there. He did not coordinate with the state of Israel. He also chose not to coordinate with the U.S. Embassy in Jerusalem. Why does that matter? Because if you coordinate with them and say, hey, I'm coming, you are escorted by them and you don't get detained. Ro Khanna skipped the thing that would have kept him from getting detained, showed up with a camera crew, meaning he wanted to get detained.
5: Oh, wow!
1: The only problem is the video he posted to prove he was detained showed that he never got detained.
6: That was embarrassing.
1: Okay, he was free to leave. He was stopped by civilians who said law enforcement would be there to vet their access. He could have turned and left. He could have waited. He chose to wait. Detainment means involuntary. What Ro Khanna did was bring along a news crew and try to stage something that he ultimately posted online. Like, this is as bad as the time Elizabeth Warren posted the results of her DNA test. And she wasn't even like part Cleveland Indian. She wasn't even an Atlanta Brave, let alone a real Brave. Like, didn't even own a baseball jersey, let alone DNA. But that didn't stop her from putting out a cookbook called Pow Wow Chow, because we're living in the death of shame. And a lot of people in the Democrat Party look at victimhood as status. So Ro Khanna, hey, I got detained, give me something. That's how the Jussie Smollett thing started, and it's no different than what Ro Khanna is doing in terms of the playbook. Jussie Smollett, who was a nutbag, was on a show called Empire. And he didn't think his contract was going to get renewed. The show wasn't doing particularly well. Jussie Smollett, before he staged that hate crime at the subway in Chicago, he was investigated by his own production that he was working on because he wrote a threatening letter to himself using magazine clippings and other types of fonts to piece together an I'm going to kill the black guy message that he sent to the show Empire. And they conducted an internal investigation and killed the news story because they concluded that it was likely the result of Jussie Smollett's own frickin' work.
7: What the hell were you thinking?
1: Well, he was thinking that he would garner national attention and sympathy, which is why he still went forward and paid the two Nigerian brothers, two great dudes, by the way, at this point. They've come to love, pretty funny. They're boxers. I met them when they were on Hannity. But he paid them to attack him on the way to a Subway sandwich shop. At 2 a.m, he claimed, in a sub-zero temperatures, he was going out for Subway. There just happened to be two guys walking down the street with MAGA hats, bleach, and a noose, who threw it all at him and said, this is MAGA country, and beat him up. And of course, the next day, people like Kamala Harris immediately tweeted, this was a modern day lynching. We must stamp out the hate being caused by Donald Trump in this country. Except there's one small problem. None of it was actually real.
8: Bingo, man, bingo.
1: Okay, Ro Khanna's doing the same sort of thing. He didn't have himself beat up and yell, this is MAGA country. But he is trying to gain some traction with the left-wing death to Israel, bring down Western civilization wing of the Democratic Party. So he went over there and staged the detainment by the IDF. So people on the far left would be like, they're going after Ro Khanna. Israel's a rogue nation. They're committing a genocide. Meanwhile, back at the ranch, the population has quadrupled in Gaza over the course of the last 20 years. So it's pretty much the opposite of a genocide, because a genocide is supposed to reduce the size of the population. But the Rokana stuff, it's so funny to me, because it speaks to just how shameless people have gotten, where they want you to put them in charge because something bad happened to them. That's the argument now. Well, something bad happened. Somebody wanted to beat up Jussie Smollett. You should extend his contract. He should be your favorite star. Rokana. Yeah, he endorsed the Nazi tattoo guy with a child predator sex dating profile. But you know what? The machine, the oligarchs, the billionaires, the autocrats, that's what they go with. I'm a little guy just like you. Rokana, the man worth $991 million, wants you to believe he's on the lower end of the spectrum just like you. And it's all shameless stuff, but it's all an attempt to what? Gain favor with the Mamdani wing of politics. Zoran Mamdani cannot run for president. He wasn't born in this country. He's only lived in this country 8 years. It's already made him mayor of the biggest city in the country. And he's sitting here telling you every day that we have to fundamentally remake society in the image of his people, because America is so unfair and so unjust that a guy could move here, bash it, and become mayor of the biggest city. A guy who was a TikTok rapper who didn't work because his rich parents got him a rent-controlled apartment. And he was allowed to pretend he was an activist that was going to go out there and save the little guy through socialism. You know, and the reality is, socialism obviously has starved hundreds of millions of people over the generations, but it's popular right now because there are a lot of losers that are voting for it. Actually, like losers. Socialism really is the end result, and it's weird, but it really is the end result of the everybody gets a trophy generation of sports. And I hate saying that because it sounds cliche, but everybody gets a trophy taught kids who didn't want to do the work to win that they should be treated like winners anyway. And in some instances, they were just recreational little kids. It wasn't about doing the work. If you're 5 years old and you're playing soccer, you might just be kicking a ball at a level that's beneath your competition. But lo and behold, we decided that this generation of kids should all be treated like winners, even if they didn't achieve. And I think that entitled a lot of people to a level of government dependency that prior generations had gotten out there and fought for on their own. And everybody tells you that. Well, it's so hard now. Of course it is. You know when it wasn't hard? Never. You always had to work hard. You always had to put the hours in. You always had to make sacrifices. You know, if you're sitting here as a properly functioning adult in your 40s or 50s or 60s or 70s, your parents, okay, whether you had two or one, made a lot of sacrifices. Cut back on things they might have wanted for themselves so you could have a little bit more. Maybe you could take that trip. Maybe you could go to that school or move to that place. Your parents did that. Okay, they were part of something bigger than themselves. Selfless in that regard. And the fact remains, the modern socialist has decided that we shouldn't be making those sacrifices. There are people out there that have more money than us. That's not fair. Let's take it from them. But you understand, if you took every penny Elon Musk had, you can't even fund the government for 6 weeks right now. So then what do? We Lord of the Flies Elon Musk, we take all of his money, and now we're back to nothing again? Because that's how it would work. That's why capitalism is the greatest source of good and empowerment the world has ever known, because people are out there achieving, creating more wealth. More wealth means more jobs. More jobs and prosperity means more businesses in the periphery. You know, think about AOC killing all those Amazon jobs here in New York City. If you bring in 100,000 people making $100,000 or more to your congressional district, you know what that does? Makes the businesses way more successful. Okay, the restaurants get more traffic, the real estate prices go up, the schools become a little more crowded, the hair salons, the hotel industry, the auto industry, the travel industry. You've got 100,000 more people bringing money into your district, big money. But she killed them because, like Mamdani and these other socialist Graham Platner idiots, they're trying to pretend the rich are the bad guys and the people who don't want to work are the good guys. When the reality is, the upper 1% of society cause none of your problems. The bottom 5% of society cause most of your problems. Because it's not to say they're all bad people. Some of them are there through no fault of their own and they can't work for themselves and we have a social safety net for them. But a lot of the programs earmarked to help people get on their feet are being absconded. That's why these fraud investigations are gaining the traction that they are. It's literally billions and trillions of dollars getting pocketed. And they tell you that when you go after it, it's because you're mad at the color of their skin. Oh, the Somali guy. Why are you going to go after the Somali guy? Because the Somali guy is ripping off the other Somali guy. That's how it works. When you think of the home health aid scam here in New York, the fastest growing job sector in New York, if you're listening on WOR, is people who come to this country, gain asylum status, and then apply for a subsidy from the government because they have a sick relative to care for. Now, we may never meet that sick relative. They may just start cashing checks. That's what we came to find out here in New York. But those checks, those dollars, were for the people who did actually have the relative and did need to help them. And 9 times out of 10 in a congressional district, they're members of the same race as the one getting ripped off. So when people give you that garbage spin to sell you socialism, if you're in the way of it, it's because you're oppressing the little guy. Guys, we've seen this movie 500 times. Socialism has starved every nation it's ever touched. And all of the dirtbags who thought it was a good idea ended up dying in a way that told them it was a bad idea.
6: Winners are not allowed to allow losers to rewrite history.
0: Taking the edge off, one story at a time.
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9: Here's a look at what's happening around the Miami Valley this week. 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The 174th Montgomery County Fair is going to be happening this week over on Infirmary Road. 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Fair is going to run through July 19th. And the Ohio Balloon Challenge Festival, that's going on in Middletown. 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
12: Mostly sunny and hot for Wednesday, high of 92. I'm Chief Meteorologist Austin Chaney for WHIO.
13: Fox Across America, Jimmy Fallon doing the damn thing. Daniel Turner's coming by. We're excited. Want to play some garbage between now and then. It's just a stampede of stupidity. Here's Zoran Mamdani, my mayor in New York. Kind of the face of the Democrat Party at the moment. He can't run for president, technically speaking, but in a lot of ways, he is a kingmaker because all of the far-left donor money is coming through him. He is the pipeline. Here he is telling WPIX, local affiliate here in New York, the reason rape numbers are up in New York is because of an expanded definition of rape, which you could tell me they changed the recording guidelines for rape. But you know what you can't tell me? That you're the mayor and you're dismissing the horrible things happening to these women. Now, why is he doing that? Because he's subconsciously and maybe even consciously defensive of the fact that based on the massive Muslim immigration in Europe, they've seen spikes in rape that are almost impossible to record. They're so high. And he doesn't want to see the mass migration in New York associated in a negative light. So he's like, ah, you got raped. It's because they changed the rules. No, no, it's because someone did something terrible. No matter what the rule is, the point is, if it's rape, it's you should be upset. You shouldn't be like, ah, the rules. But here he is, this dirtbag, clip two.
4: I believe the NYPD, when they put forward their numbers, what we're seeing are some of the lowest numbers that New York City has seen in recorded history, yeah. Especially when it comes to murders and shootings. These are the lowest we've ever seen. And what I think is important to know is a lot of the increase in rape also comes from an expanded definition of what counts as rape, yeah. As well as survivors coming forward for acts that took place years prior. And we are thankful for them coming forward, the courage and the bravery it takes. But just to provide New Yorkers with that context.
13: So people are bothered by that clip, but the reality is Mamdani is a guy who is as opportunistic as anyone's ever been. Like, he moved to America 8 years ago, has rich parents, lives in a rent-controlled apartment. He's taking advantage of everything America affords a migrant to this country and simultaneously gaining more power by telling you that America is holding back minorities. Just a total idiot. We'll discuss it with Daniel Turner next.
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16: Fox News, I'm Tom Graham. The Pentagon announcing it's reinstated the blockade of Iranian ports today. U.S. military also launching new attacks targeting Iran, and Tehran has responded.
17: Iran has been launching attacks of its own against neighboring Gulf states, including Kuwait and Bahrain, where U.S. troops are based. An Emirati tanker hit by an Iranian cruise missile last night, killing one crew member and wounding eight others.
16: Fox's Lucas Tomlinson. ICE says it will pause most traffic stops to allow agents to receive more training. The move follows two high-profile deadly shootings involving immigration enforcement, one in Texas, the other in Maine.
18: Federal sources are telling Fox News ICE enforcement numbers are going to drop drastically. That's something they want people to expect. But they say the pause is necessary because agents have to go through additional training right away.
16: Fox's Alexis McAdams. 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
12: Mostly sunny and hot for Wednesday, high of 92. I'm Chief Meteorologist Austin Chaney for WHIO.
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0: is Fox Across America with Jimmy Failla, fired up as a radio host could possibly ever be on the air. Why? Because one of my all-time favorites, I mean, one of your all-time favorites, I mean, not only on this show, on shows, he's a favorite on shows he's never even been on. Okay, that's a real thing. Founder, executive director of Power of the Future. Daniel Turner is here and the crowd goes wild. Yo, DT.
1: Jimmy Failla, it was great to be with you. What a kind intro. Thanks, brother.
0: No, it's like Beatlemania via Zoom. You know,
1: I was debating on doing this whole interview in the voice of that guy who vetted Graham
2: just to see how long you could take.
0: There's a voice thing going on between him and that Michigan Democrat who sounds like she sucked on the helium balloon. That Haley Stevens.
1: That was crazy. Yeah, how these people just don't know how to be normal, right? They don't know how to speak normally. They don't know how to just interact. Like, look at me being a normal person. I feel like even sometimes, you know, folks like Mom Dami, it's like they're aliens learning how to be human, but not quite getting it right.
0: Well, you know what's funny is that you make a good point, but the people who are in charge should be able to identify these disconnecting factors, meaning that guy's voice was terrible. This Haley Stevens voice, not ideal. And essentially, you know, a lot of elections are blind dates in that regard. You've got to like the person. You need to like the person. And it's funny that the voice thing isn't a deal breaker for Democrats. But then again, a girl having a penis isn't a deal breaker for Democrats these days. Don't let a Democrat set you up on a blind date, I think is the message here, Daniel Turner.
1: Surprise! Likeability is real in politics, right? And may he rest in peace. That's why Lindsey kept winning. People liked him. And yeah, everyone caveat said, well, I wish he weren't, or yeah, I didn't agree with, but they liked him. People liked Donald Trump. People liked Bill Clinton, right?
0: Yep.
1: You unfortunately had candidates who on paper seemed great, like Mitt Romney, but people didn't like him. And they didn't wanna have him in their kitchen having a conversation or
0: no.
1: So likability is really important.
0: Nobody wants to hang out with the guy in mom jeans, you know. No. And that was a Mitt Romney thing. And you know what Mitt Romney did wrong is he apologized for his success, because the Democrats hit him with the whole he's too rich, screw him. And the truth is, he should have leaned into it and been like, yeah, I'm a successful businessman. You should want somebody like me running the economy. You shouldn't want a guy who doesn't know what he's doing, you know? And I think in that regard, Mitt Romney informed the Trump presidency, because I think Trump obviously leaned in 2016 and ran for president like a rapper. He was parking his jet on the runway, bringing out a supermodel wife. You know, Trump is like a hip-hop president in that regard.
1: Yeah, and he did not shy away from it. I mean, it seems like it was so long ago and so much has transpired since. But in 2015, I mean, we're going back 11 years now when he first came on the scene, and he went to that Iowa State Fair. And, you know, Iowa State Fair, everyone, they run to the country store to buy country clothes, and their jeans are perfect because they've never really worn jeans. Their boots are perfect. They roll up their sleeves like, I'm a country boy. Chum showed up at a helicopter.

0: There's no toll. Now there's some type of investment. I mean, I would think we're circling a drain here in the sense that Iran really truly doesn't hold a lot of cards. And I think we were trying to do this the nice way. And it seems like he's learning a lesson of previous presidents, which is that they're not good faith negotiators, which will only end with them having nothing to negotiate with. Does it seem like it's trending that way?
1: It does. And that's tragic because there are several million people who are stuck in that country who want freedom and they want prosperity and they want opportunity. And if you've ever met a Persian chicks are hot, right? And they're beautiful and they're smart and they want their country back, right? They want to have normal lives again. And so I don't think the president wants it to go that way because he knows he has the will of the people, the goodwill of the people on his side. But that's not who he's dealing with. He's dealing with this regime who will sacrifice their people as long as it means death to Israel, right? Just like Rokana. So you know, everything is game as long as Israel gets a black eye in the process. So we're headed in that way. I just hope it doesn't go south because there are going to be lots of civilian casualties in Iran, and that's going to be tragic.
0: Amen. And, you know, the thing about Rokana is, you know, it's tough when you bring a New York Times camera crew. Don't give the consulate of the U.S. Embassy a heads up, and then you just happen to get detained as the cameras roll. And if you saw the video, it reminded me a lot of Elizabeth Warren releasing the results of her DNA test. Like, why are you releasing this? Because it doesn't prove your point, but it allows them to sound like there's a story to be told here. And make no mistake about it, there is a story to be told. It's just probably in the fiction section.
1: Well, the thing that's remarkable is that happened on a Wednesday, and both Roe and the Times reporter and everyone else held on to it until Saturday. Mm-hmm. And then you realize they had this whole a narrative spun up. He had all the Sunday shows. He had a New York Times column coming out. And then in the last great act of a patriot and supporter of Israel, Lindsey Graham decided to end that story pretty darn quickly. And poor Roe is devastated because this was going to be his news cycle, you know, like Terry the roller skating homosexual in Reno 911. I was murdered, right? That was Rokana. Like, I was detained. Like, no, you weren't detained. You got stopped by a cop who said to you, like, what are you doing, buddy? Like, what the hell's going on?
0: Yeah.
1: You don't know who I am? I'm the ranking member of the Senate Subcommittee on Climate Change. Like, get the hell out of here. It's so embarrassing. So embarrassing.
0: What I love about the fraud of Rokana is obviously he's become an eat the rich guy. Is he the richest guy in Congress? He's got to be up there.
1: He's one of, No, I think we have others who beat him, but I mean, $280 million of net worth, a little more than I have, right? He's doing all right.
0: He's beating me. And that's the
1: fun. Does Lincoln own a golf course yet? Because Rose kids own a golf course.
0: Lincoln doesn't even own a miniature golf course. He's played beer golf, if that matters. But yes, I saw that the two Rokana kids have country clubs in their name where the annual dues are $45,000 a pop, which means it's a pretty affluent country clubs, right?
1: Yeah.
0: Average
1: things your kid gets for his birthday, right? Like, you know, here's a new bike. Here's a new country club.
0: Not wrong. I mean, think of it this way. Okay, when you look at the momentum in the Democratic Party, though, it is all catering to this class warfare, eat the rich socialist nonsense, which is what, you know, Rokana's playing into. And, you know, ultimately, that was the selling point of Graham Plattner, is he was a working class hero who sold oysters to his mom, you know?
1: Yeah.
0: And
1: it didn't work very well.
0: Yeah, but it's this faux populism that they're trying to sell people. But what's interesting is, like, they're not really selling an idea. They're selling things are too expensive. But what is the plan to bring them down? Because the government spending money is what makes things more expensive, obviously. Yeah. You know, wealth confiscation is what decimates countries. And I think you were one of the people to say this on my show. If you took every dollar Elon Musk had, we probably couldn't keep the government open like a month, right? No. With the money he has?
1: No. They're selling envy. And the problem with envy as a virtue, as they're trying to use it, is that it like all virtues are inexhaustible. They're indefatigable. They're limitless, right? Your love should never come to an end because it's a virtue. Well, envy never ends. So now it's Elon, but then it's going to be something else, right? It used to just be Bernie used to say millionaires and billionaires till he became a millionaire. Now it's billionaires, right? So if you are selling envy to people, you are always going to have someone with something better than you. And if you convince them, the reason why they're better than you is because of some structural

0: and I will destroy the structure. That's an unquenchable appetite. It is a vicious, vicious thing to run on, but that's the communist.
1: You know what's the funniest thing, Daniel Turner, is the bookend to this period in time is all of these migrants who were illegally let into the country by the Democrats and then allowed to run like fake hospices and daycares are going to wind up in these socialist jurisdictions where their money gets taken away by the people who let them make it in the first place. You know, you finally save up enough government money to open up a good fake daycare, and now they elect a socialist who's going to take your fake daycare money.
0: Exactly. Or as our friend Nick Shirley was in Flushing just the other day with all of those phony daycares. I don't think that the mayor has been asked about it, and he's not going to get asked about it. He's more excited about the pied-à-terre tax. It's more fun to say, I'm going to get that guy, right? Oh, Jimmy Failla has two shows. Not anymore, damn it. Either radio or TV, but not both, right? If you operate that way, then you're not going to go after the next guy. Well, no one's higher than Jimmy, right?
1: You but stop it.
0: The idea being you're going to constantly just keep going for the next guy because your life is, and quite frankly, it is the philosophy of people who are failed.
1: Yeah.
0: Mamdani is a failed person. Personally, he is a failure. He lives off his mommy and daddy's paycheck until he ran for office. And because he's a failure, he's pissed off that you're not. Jimmy's a cab driver and has two shows on Fox. F that guy. He did it because he's corrupt. I'm going to take him down. No, you're just admitting that you're a loser. Uh-huh. And you hate the fact that someone is successful because you'll never be.
1: Daniel Turner going full colonizer on the show. I'm kidding. I'm kidding. I'm so funny. Everything you say, no, it's all spot on. Listen, I said this last week. It seems superficial to make the comparison, but I think this generation really was done in by everybody gets a trophy. Because that's what capitalism ultimately is. It's people who want to be treated like winners without doing the work or making the sacrifices to get ahead. And because these are not, and this is why it comes up with me a lot, is these are able-bodied people. You know, like the social safety net and the government dependency exists for people who can't help themselves. The idea that we're telling generations of able-bodied, you know, 20-year-olds that the government should be doing the heavy lifting is insane. And it's such an affront to the people who can't actually do it, you know?
0: Yeah, it is a great point. And I thought about that a lot as well. And I don't have kids, so I'm a little bit removed from it. But when you do see that the parenting style of the last 20 years was no one's the MVP, everyone is equally special, everyone gets a trophy. Well, then you can understand when that person gets his first job and he's like, wait a second, how come Jimmy gets to work from home this week? It's like, well, Jimmy's got 30 years under his belt and you've got 30 minutes. So no, you don't get to work from home.
1: Yeah.
0: And the response is, that's not fair.
1: Yeah.
0: Right? We're all equal. It's like, no, like there is hierarchy, and you learn hierarchy at a young age by seeing people who good kids, good parents encourage their kids to use that to get better, to get stronger, to get faster, smarter. But if none of those structures are in place, you just grow up thinking everything should be forced equal. And if it's not, you have a right to complain.
1: Amen, Daniel Turner. You know what you have done for me today? You validated my belief in the fact that I've been wanting to write almost a mean-spirited, tough love children's book. Because you know all these children's books are like, all the caterpillars are special, or every, you know, cow is wonderful. You know, there's probably a good children's book to be written called Not Everybody Special. And some people work harder to be special, to achieve unique things, that go out and do things and apply themselves.
0: Every child cartoon now is all the animals like stand in circles and hold hands and sing songs and they're all friends. Our childhood cartoons were like, no, kill the wabbit, right? And I'm going to hunt it down and blow its head off and I'm going to dress like a woman to attract. Like our whole cartoon was on like fight and destruction and kill the coyote, blow things up. Our cartoons now are like, no, we're all friends. But the world is not that way, right? It's nice to teach empathy.
1: Yeah.
0: Wait till you get your first job in New York City. That little girl who got an internship who then went on strike saying it's not paid. Welcome to adulthood, right? You're going to do a lot of crap in life that you don't get paid for. Try dating. What do you see how expensive that gets? You don't get paid a dime.
1: Yeah, well.
0: But if you've never learned any of these things as a child, life is very jarring. And it's jarring, so what do? You become a socialist.
1: Yeah, amen. And now you have, to bring it completely to a crescendo, it took me 49 years to figure out why Looney Tunes was showing us Pepe Le Pew was a rapist. Like, why did we need that in the cartoon? Like, oh, I get it. There's bad people in this world. And even if they say funny, catchy things, you shouldn't get too comfortable around them. This was the most enlightening
0: hit. Now eligible to run for Senate in a couple of blue states. So, you know, they'll put him on the ballot and any day now.
1: Pepe Le Pew leading in Maine. I love it, man. Dale Turner, this is the most enlightening hit we've ever done. Thank you for this.
0: You're a rock star, Jimmy. Thanks, brother.
1: The great Daniel Turner. But he is, I listen, I think that's the next book move. Somebody was asking me in the meeting the other day, like, what's your follow-up book? What's it going to be? And I actually wanted to write not a real self-help book, just a story about how I got from where I am to where I am. And in a way that you could utilize, because there are really interesting things I've learned from being on every side of this thing. And I really thought I could do that as like a public utility, but it might help more to start with the youth of America and write like a children's book like You All Suck. Not necessarily in that type of title. It doesn't really sound very fan friendly, but something that will remind them that there's work to be done. You know, if the very hungry caterpillar is going to starve to death if he doesn't get off his ass and go track down some food is the point. Back after this.
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3: 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I don't care how smart you are. I don't care how dumb you are.
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19: Mostly sunny and hot for Wednesday, high of 92. I'm Chief Meteorologist Austin Chaney for WHIO.

0: There it is, Fox Across America with Jimmy Fallon. They're playing Jim Morrison in the Doors. I'll be out in Los Angeles, California, July 25th. I'm at the Grove in Anaheim. Me, Jenny, and Lincoln doing the damn thing. Gonna go to, oh my gosh, we're gonna go to Benny's Burritos on San Vicente. Come on. This is the best stuff in the world. I love it. I'm going to go to Mel's Drive-In. I can't wait to get out to the West Coast. I hate the way they're running California. It's like one of the few things I truly pray for is that someone takes that state of, like, if Steve Hilton wins, it is so big for America to have an economy as big as California's utilized properly. To have, California really is the nicest state in the country. It is gorgeous landscape-wise. They're just running it into the ground, and they've turned a lot of it into a giant outdoor toilet. If you've ever spent any time in San Francisco, yeah, not the best. But I love it out there, and I'm excited. My stand-up show is going to be nuts. Monterey, Friday night. This Friday night, Monterey. Me and the Link Man. Lincoln's opening the show. Saturday night, we're in Napa. That's a big damn deal. You might see us, you know, making the rounds in Carmel by the Sea. I don't know. I'm on the West Coast. I'm excited to be there. I don't get any time with my family. I work all day. And I'm not complaining. It's great work. I usually put them on a show. Cheap labor. Come on, man. I'm trying to run a business over here. But in the next hour, we're getting a visit from Philadelphia radio sensation, Rich Zeoli. He is going to have a grown-up talk with me about all things America, including one discovery I just made during the commercial break that I think is the defining moment of this summer. Meaning, we've had a World Cup that's a big spectacle. We've had America 250 that obviously matters. There's an F1 race coming up in August. The World Cup finale is going to be July the 19th. I believe that's this summer, this Sunday anyway. Okay, but there's something else that I believe might have been the defining moment of the summer, and it might have just occurred, and I don't even think it's getting any news coverage. It certainly hasn't on this show. So we're going to get back to it with Rich Zeoli, tippy top of the next hour. I think this is a story that will not only save millions of lives, I think it might save the internet in the process. Do not go anywhere. I just figured something out for once in my life, and I got it right.
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5: The blockade back on. I'm Lee Silicera, Fox News. But Iran continues to fight back, launching strikes at its neighbors after the U.S. began keeping ship traffic out of Iranian ports. The latest escalation between the U.S. and Iran coming after Iran began targeting civilian ships in the Strait of Hormuz.
6: Despite the return of American air power, Admiral Cooper, commander of U.S. forces in the Middle East, says Iran is striking back, hitting 7 commercial ships in the Strait of Hormuz with up to a dozen crew members killed, missing, or wounded. reported, Iran has attacked Jordan, Kuwait, Oman, Bahrain, Qatar, and the UAE. Today, Kuwait reported Iran fired 33 drones and 6 missiles at its country.
5: Fox's Lucas Tomlinson in Tel Aviv. President Trump had said he would charge ships fees to pass through the strait once the U.S. takes control, but reversed course earlier today after he says he was contacted by Iran's neighbors. Darlene Graham, the sister of the late Senator Lindsey Graham, has been sworn in as the next senator from South Carolina after being appointed yesterday by Governor Henry McMaster. Darlene Graham is expected to serve the remainder of her brother's term, which expires in January.
7: Voters in South Carolina will get a chance to decide who in November will hold that seat for the next 6 years. Meantime, we're learning more about the senator's final hours tonight. Alabama Senator Tommy Tuberville revealing today that it was a former member of his staff who actually called for medical assistance to aid Graham after he experienced chest pains.
5: Fox's Kevin Cork. One person has died, 2 are missing, and 16 rescued after a pontoon boat caught fire and capsized in the waters off San Francisco. The Writers Guild of America, the latest group to challenge Paramount's $81 billion acquisition of Warner Brothers Discovery, the union filing a lawsuit seeking to block the merger on the grounds that it causes specific harm to movie and TV writers. 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
8: Mostly sunny and hot for Wednesday, high of 92. I'm Chief Meteorologist Austin Chaney for WHIO.
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13: 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The 174th Montgomery County Fair is going to be happening this week over on Infirmary Road. That's in Dayton. 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Fair is going to run through July 19th. And the Ohio Balloon Challenge Festival, that's going on in Middletown. 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
14: I got a really important way for you to save money when you're seeking medical care. 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You need to know that if you go to, let's say, a doctor's office or an offsite place, and it it turns out it's owned by the hospital system, your charges that you're going to have to pay, even if you have insurance, are much, much higher than if you go to an independent practice. Do you know that having an MRI done at an off-site independent facility can cost as little as a tenth of what it is to go to a facility that's owned by a hospital? It's your money.
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1: Oh, girl, back in action. Hour number three of Fox Across America with Jimmy Failla. A man who has never been hit by a bison. We're going to try to keep it that way in this hour. Of course, a viral video providing America with a teachable moment that we will discuss with Philadelphia radio sensation Rich Zeoli in this hour. We'll also get into some of your calls, text tweets, carrier pigeons, smoke signals. If Elizabeth Warren happens to be listening, you are all welcome on the program. We say it every day to the point of exhaustion. You could be a Republican on the show. You could be a Democrat, Libertarian, Independent. Just don't be a and you will be fine. So we get underway in hour number three. I am in great spirits. I sound like a radio DJ. You know, they're talking between hits. From coast to coast, the host with the most. You know, that whole thing. I've never been a music DJ. But if you wanted to hear me, I've been reliably informed. We have this guy down the hall, Jeff, who's nuts. Like a borderline crazy person. Like, I'm pretty sure he does commute back and forth from an institution. But he had the idea of us curating our summer Spotify playlists. Like, what songs would we be listening to this summer? And I provided a very real context as to why I would be listening to these songs and where I'd be going while I was listening to them. And if you've never actually heard this playlist, I have been told you can get my Spotify playlist by going on to Spotify and Fox Podcast / Spotify or something. He didn't give me the link. He just told me to make a bunch of songs and tell a story. And I did. And I have been told that my playlist and my narration were both outstanding.
2: He is so full of shit, this guy.
1: No, I was told that by the voices in my head. Can't tell me I wasn't told. I was told that. Doesn't mean it holds any weight. But we begin not with an intervention for me, but with an intervention for Americans looking to find happiness and a little bit of relief this summer. Put down your freaking phone. That's all I got out of that viral bison video. If you haven't seen the bison video in Yellowstone, this poor guy winds up in a Looney Tunes cartoon in the sense that he sees a bison looking at him. The tail starts doing the tail stuff.
3: That can't be good.
1: Because we've been told by experts that if you see the tail start wagging, it means the bison feels like there's a threat. And if the tail stiffens up, the bison is going to attack.
4: This could be a problem.
1: So this poor guy, as you know, gets chased in a circle around a tree before getting hit and flying about 8 feet into the air. I mean, he's alive, so it's hilarious. But sadly, he did break bones in his body. But the fact that he's being a good sport about it makes me feel better about discussing it. But Josh, can I come to you first? I think we need to talk about this as a team because I think this is, you know, actually a helpful moment for America if they learn the needed lesson here, which is, I mean, first and foremost, this guy we're being told was an acceptable distance from the bison, correct?
5: He was.
1: Okay.
5: Yes.
1: Who was doing the filming?
5: It was another photographer in the campground area.
1: Who just happened to be there filming and was like, and got the video of a lifetime.
5: There's a bunch of people that just, you know, take the random photos and videos. They just go throughout the parks and stuff.
1: But don't you feel like the way we're now wired as a people, okay, there was a time in our lives, if a bison was charging a guy, we'd be like, oh, hell. But now if you have your phone up knowing how many clicks this video is going to get on some level, probably excited, no?
5: I mean, that clip, the initial clip is at least a minute and a half. You think by the third time the guy is circling the trees, maybe then you try to start doing something
1: to distract the bison.
5: Get some other people to honk horns, whatever. Yes.
1: Yes. So the point is the a-hole is not the guy who got hit. The a-hole is not the bison. The a-hole is the guy with the camera. Can he like blow a horn or make a noise or something to distract the bison or no?
5: I would think something. I mean, if you watch the clip, there is a pickup truck that goes by, which nearly gets the bison's attention. But then he goes back to the old man and the kid there.
1: Wow. Well, the good news is the old man, you went viral. The bad news is your femur, I guess.
5: Four different places, if I saw right, that they had to have surgery on. Yeah.
1: That's a bummer of a vacation. Now, Mikey, you have actual bestiality videos on your computer. So if you were... I'm kidding, Mikey. That's unfair. But in this position, Mikey, are you one of those guys, Mikey? Do you want to be that close to a bison? I don't know that I do.
6: No, I don't. I don't know why people want to even get that close to, you know, anything that can kill you.
5: Like I will admit, I went to Yellowstone 9 years ago. Uh-huh. I got way too close to the bison.
1: Come on, Josh.
5: I was the idiot. So this old man, this poor guy, was an acceptable distance. I was the idiot. So
1: really?
5: I feel bad for this guy.
1: You have survivor's guilt.
5: Well, I mean, you know, I think I could outrun back then, maybe not now,
1: uh-huh.
5: but As we all know, I just have to outrun my wife, so yeah. We're good.
1: Josh is trying to beat Meg. I went to Yellowstone Bear World, which is not affiliated with Yellowstone Park, but it's in Idaho Falls. KID listeners know it. It's actually amazing. It's the only place in North America. Well,
5: it's great.
1: Yeah, you can feed a bear. You know, you're in a truck. You're not getting out like it's a duck pond. Emerson, where do you weigh in on this bison fiasco? Are you getting close to the animals?
3: I think it's cool that he can say that as his story now, as like an old guy, like as someone who always wants to rip the like, oh, I was just attacked by a shark line instead of saying like, I just fell. This is a cool story. So I give him credit.
1: Whoa. Why did you wait? You fell. Is this?
3: I feel like every time you get injured and it's like a lame way of getting injured.
1: Yeah, for sure.
3: You have to do the like, oh no, I was attacked by a shark. Like this guy can actually say I was thrown into the air by a bison.
1: So you're saying you like the street cred of this industry?
3: Yeah.
1: Of this injury?
3: Yeah.
1: Even like, so let me ask you this, because he's so viral. Do kids your age prioritize the virality over the injury? Meaning, would you break legs or, as Josh said, multiple four things, Josh? Are you willing to break four things for 100 million likes on social media?
3: If it's not permanent injuries, I'd be open to the idea.
1: Emerson, you might make it in showbiz. That kind of sociopathic mindset. You could be running Ro Khanna's campaign right now. Josh, what was the total damage again? I'm sorry.
5: I believe his femur broke in four different spots.
1: Oh, God.
5: Which that's one of the strongest bones of the body. Four different spots. But if you see the height he got, I had to do a search to make sure I wasn't watching an AI video. I wanted to be careful there.
1: Yes, I thought it was fake too. And then I went down this hole of people getting smoked at rodeos this summer. There's a clown that gets run over. There's also a guy who does a pretty handy backflip. Emerson, you are from in California going to school by way of Chicago. Do Chicago girls go to the rodeo?
3: No.
1: Really?
3: Yeah. I'm a city girl.
1: Where do you weigh in on people in like Yellowstone fashion?
3: I think it's cool. I mean, it's a foreign concept to me. Okay. I'm from downtown Chicago.
1: You don't get a lot of cowboys in Chicago?
3: No, not a lot.
1: Only when they're playing the Bears?
3: Mm-hmm.
1: And you don't even get that in downtown Chicago anymore because you chased the Bears away.
3: I know.
1: All the money went to the immigrants. You traded the Bears for the Coyotes. Who the hell's running that town? I love that. We're talking about this because Rich Cioli's coming on. And I think you, the American people, if you're listening to this conversation, the phone is like the ruination of everything that's gone on in society. It really is. Because like when it comes to social media, obviously, the phone runs on incentivized conflict. Meaning, if you get on Twitter and start a fight with somebody you disagree with, it's going to get a lot of traction. You're getting a lot of eyeballs. You're going to accumulate a lot of likes. Twitter's going to sell a lot of ads. Fight Club. You know, whatever you own, owns you. That whole thing. Well, the old adage, if you watch The Social Network, was if the product is free, you're the product, meaning they're giving it to you because they're going to make a lot of advertising money while you're held hostage staring at that device. And I think this insatiable need for new content is what puts someone in the position of, hey, there's a bison that might go maul that family. Should I honk the horn or should I start filming? And I will tell you this. I saw this up close to the White House Correspondents' Dinner. We have a gunman run through the lobby after I went viral, by the way, for saying security seemed a little lax in that lobby.
4: I think he's got a point.
1: I mean, seriously. When that clip went viral of me mocking the fact that it seemed like the side entrance was unguarded, okay, most people were like, whoa, I can't believe you said that. You might get in trouble. But intelligent people were like,
7: you have a good eye, my man.
1: Because I noticed. Okay, and I will not, I'm telling you this because I am hardwired because I've seen a lot of violence and bad chaos in my taxi. Like, I have, you know, I'm going to Tahoe this week. I'm absolutely buying bear spray if I'm out on the trail. Okay, if I see a bear, I'm going for the spray long before I'm going for my phone. You know what I'm saying? But I don't know that the average person is calibrated that way. You know, when you see all of these crazy psychotic videos of like someone getting pushed onto the subway tracks, the guy doing the filming is the guy who could be doing the calling the copsing. I'm not saying you might want to dive in and get in a fight, but there are so many of those conflicts where everybody's incentive is like, wow, gosh, this is going to go viral. The Correspondents' Dinner, after the gunman ran through, the Secret Service fired the six shots, he got tackled to the ground. Everybody there works in media. So they were either getting to a news camera or they were holding up their own camera and making themselves the center of the story. It was like the most fascinating thing in the world because to me as a comic, you don't actually want to be the story. You want to let the story happen and then write jokes about what happened. And look what this guy did. Look what that idiot did. You don't really actually want to be the lead in comic as a comic, because 99 times out of the 100, if you are the lead as a comic, it's because...
4: Step into my office!
8: What?
4: Because you're fired!
1: You did something unspeakably vile. Thankfully, we've lowered the standard so much on TV. We don't really operate with that in mind, I kid. But I'm bringing this all up because I'm bringing by Rizzioli in a minute. And it has speaks to this larger problem in our politics of everybody in elected office is now an Instagram influencer with a side hustle in Congress. Something that came up on Fox News Saturday night this weekend was us talking about Marsha Blackburn. And now she's running for governor of Tennessee. And she had this idea of theatrically saying she'll stand up to communist China and starts crushing fortune cookies. And Josh, did you see she had the waving cat, whatever the heck the sayonara cat is called? You know what I'm talking about?
5: Yes, no, I know what you mean.
1: So yeah. She kind of paid a strategy firm. That wasn't the best look for her, did you think?
5: There were a lot of themes going on there that were a bit head scratching. But
1: and by the way, that brand of soy sauce was Japanese. So she had Chinese fortune cookies, which are made in California, Emerson. Your people.
3: You're welcome.
1: Who needed something to do while they were waiting to count the votes in the mayor's race. They're like fortune cookies. You break it open. It's like Spencer Pratt lost. You're like, how do you know that? They're not even done yet. But I didn't think it was the best. Like, Mikey, you're a big Marsha Blackburn fan. Did her team do her dirty? I mean, she's the candidate. She ultimately has say. What did you think?
6: Yeah, I agree. I think her team did her dirty. Maybe she should team up with her old friend. What's his name? The guy in South Carolina?
1: Oh,
6: Ralph
1: Norman?
6: Yeah.
1: Ralph Norman wants to be the senator if Lindsey Graham's sister doesn't run again.
6: Oh, yeah, yeah.
1: But so she has the seat, but do you think she's going to actually run? Did they say anything? I know nothing about this.
6: Remember that guy Russell Fry? I think he might run.
1: Yeah.
6: That's the guy Trump likes, so.
1: Oh, is that true?
6: Yep.
1: All right, so this is a wide open thing.
6: Yeah.
1: But no, you don't see Nancy Mace pulling it off?
6: Maybe she can get a job back at the Waffle House.
1: Did you see that absurd tweet on Sunday? Like, literally, Lindsey Graham dies and she immediately tweets, just when I thought I was out. I'm like, no, you're out. No one's pulling you back in. Like, not even if you were on that Ryanair flight where the window broke open. That guy had to get grabbed by the feet. I don't know that they're pulling her back in. Give me this, Emerson, since you know things, and I just feel like talking to you guys instead of making serious points. Sometimes you got to downshift. It's real radio. This thing has a heart. It's human. It has a pulse. Do you think, Em, when you see these things like that are going on right now, like the Ro Khanna thing, he's like, everyone's just trying to go viral. You know what I'm saying? Don't you think these people could help themselves more if they just tried to do something productive?
3: Yeah. I mean, everyone wants to be an influencer these days. It's really stupid.
1: The saddest thing I ever saw in California, it's me, Jenny, and Lincoln were at the 6th Street Promenade in Santa Monica. And somebody pulled up in a Lamborghini. And the minute he got out, 20 different people formed a line to take a picture like it was their Lamborghini. So it was the funniest thing in the world. I was like, hey, can you take a picture of me? Can you take a picture of me? And they were all doing the same shot. It was like the stupidest thing. Have you ever seen that photo where people sit next to their washing machine and make it look like it's the window on a jet?
3: Mm-hmm.
1: That's like most of the internet right now, but I didn't expect it to be most of Congress. You know what I'm saying? Sad. We're going to talk about this with Rizzioli. Don't go anywhere. More of the hard-hitting journalism, like the stuff you just listened to, when we come back on Fox Across America.
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23: Mostly sunny and hot for Wednesday, high of 92. I'm Chief Meteorologist Austin Chaney for WHIO.
1: There it is, Fox Across America with Jimmy Fallon. We got Rich Zeoli in the On Deck Circle. That's always exciting. A little you and me time before we get there. One thing I wanted to play before we get Zeoli on. If you didn't see this, Seth Moulton rant. He's trying to work people up over this ice shooting up in Maine.
24: This guy's a serious ass.
1: Everybody's looking for a moment you know, oh, a terrible thing happened. I'll get extra mad about it. It'll make me popular. Listen to Seth Moulton in this contrived anger, clip 5.
2: If you don't think this is f***ed up, you don't know what it means to be an American. And every one of us should be angry right now in this moment and willing to stand up for our values, the values that have always made this country great. And anyone who's just letting these MAGA autocrats get away with this needs to fight or get out of the way. It's time for us to stop this. So if you're on your way to Maine right now, thank you. If you're standing up and fighting in your community, thank you. If you're doing everything you can to protect our values, thank you. But if you're someone who can do more, then we need to do more. We need to do more right now because lives are on the line. Lives are getting lost because what? He used his Prius as a weapon at 2.5 miles an hour? That's just an excuse to shoot somebody. That's what's going on. These thugs want an excuse to shoot someone like they're patrolling the Warsaw Ghetto in 1941. That's bullshit, and it needs to stop.
4: What you just said is one of the most insanely idiotic things I have ever heard. Everyone in this room is now dumber for having listened to it.
1: That's Seth Moulton, okay? A guy who straight up is just a carnival barking buffoon. Any correlation to the Gestapo in Warsaw and the Nazis? These guys are enforcing federal law against people in this country illegally, number one. Number two, those were legal citizens getting attacked by the Nazis. Number three, the Nazis were trying to create a master race and exterminate an entire population of people. These guys are just trying to get murderers and rapists out of the country. But again, the point Seth Moulton is saying is time was you could hit the cops with your car and nobody gave you a hard time about it.
5: You can't handle the truth.
1: Guys, nowhere in the world is there in America where it has ever been okay to hit the cops with your car. Okay, and nowhere in the world is there a guy who'd be better off if he just spent a little more time hitting the cops with his car.
7: When you're right, you're right, and you're right.
1: Nobody's writing that country song. Yeah, if only would have ran a few cops over. If you're applying for car insurance and Geico goes, what are your daily driving habits? Yeah, like 2 miles a day to work or 18 miles to work, whatever the hell it is. Okay, but if you're trying to get a decent insurance rate, at no point do you say, well, I usually drive a mile, then I hit a cop. And they're like, wait, what? We can't insure this nutbag. But the point is they keep telling you, these idiots, Renee Good, that's so dopey. Like, again, you don't deserve to die for doing stupid things, but there are certain things that are so stupid they might get you killed. Okay, and the idea that the Democrats keep propping up the people doing the dumb things as the heroes, as the martyrs, as the ones we need to get behind. It's such a dumb, you know, like weapons-grade, stupid style of message. But it allows people like Seth Moulton to grandstand as productive members of Congress because they're placating some type of a pointless anger that you can't do anything with anyway. Okay, I mean, the truth is, these guys are enforcing the law. And if this needs to stop, then you need to get mad. Then you need to change the law. But the truth is, none of the people saying abolish ICE, well, they don't even want ICE out of the country. Of course they want violent criminals deported. It's the same thing with the defund the police button, but, you know, nutbags. Every single one of those people would call the cops if something went wrong immediately. If the game's on the line, you're calling the boys in blue, not the social workers with the blue hair. What are they going to do? Show up and ask the murderer his pronouns? I mean, they might, but then they're just going to get murdered, too.
24: That is correct.
1: We'll talk about it. Rich Zioli's coming by. A lot to get into on Fox Across America.
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26: 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From Dayton's biggest newsroom, we bring you live and local news every day. 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Something you can't get anywhere else. 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
1: Fox News. I'm Ted Lindner. The Pentagon announced it's reinstated the blockade of Iranian ports today.
0: As of 4 o'clock today, the naval blockade is back on. But President Trump does not regret initiating the ceasefire, despite new estimates from S&P Global Mint that while it was in effect, the regime moved more than 82 million barrels of crude.
1: That's Fox's Jackie Heinrich. The late Senator Lindsey Graham's younger sister, Darlene Graham Nordone, sworn in today to finish out the remainder of her brother's term. Senator John Kerry on Fox's The Will Cain Show, remembering the late Senator Graham.
3: I loved Lindsey. He was like a small earthquake. Even when he was utterly and gloriously wrong, you couldn't get mad at him.
1: Graham shockingly passed away Saturday night at the age of 71. Reports saying his cause of death was from an aortic dissection, commonly known as the hardening of arteries. 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
23: 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I'm Chief Meteorologist Austin Chaney for WHIO.
8: 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It's called Miami Valley's Morning News, and it's all news, all weather, and all traffic all morning long. 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

0: it is, Fox Across America with Jimmy Fallon. They're playing Bobby Brown in honor of this next guy. You are a Bobby Brown guy, right?
1: Yeah, big time.
0: No, were you? Are they?
1: Well, we grew up with that.
0: Because I was going to ask you this. New Edition. Are they from Philly?
1: Motown, Philly.
0: That's Belle Biv DeVoe, right?
1: Yeah.
0: What an awkward way to start a conversation. Good to see you, Rick Cioli's here.
1: Jimmy Fallon.
0: But I just stumped you with like weird musical trivia.
1: Hey, buddy.
0: Hello. How about hello? Can we start with hello? We both do this for a living.
1: You had me at hello. But also Whitney Houston, Jersey Girl. So, and Death, Bobby Brown. I think the whole thing there.
0: Crack.
1: Yeah, crack.
0: Yes.
1: Yeah.
0: So it all comes full circle.
1: Yeah.
0: Rick Cioli's here. We're talking in awkward music metaphors. There's a lot. I'm worked up. I'm dealing with American Airlines did something bad. I gotta work this out.
1: Do you want to talk about it?
0: No, I don't. I don't know.
1: Okay.
0: I don't know that it would be the right thing to do.
1: Okay.
0: But American Airlines did me dirty on something.
1: You seem hot.
0: No. I am so dead on the inside after 25 years in showbiz, but I'm handling something right now. I got to get to the bottom of this.
1: I can host for you if you want to go take care of it.
0: No, it's not at that level.
1: Okay.
0: Yeah, we fly stowaway. It's not that important. It's just they change the tire on the plane. It's a lot harder to hold on to.
1: I understand.
0: You know what I'm saying? You got to time the takeoff better. It's a whole to-do. But good to see you. You saw the bison video. The guy gets hit by the bison. It's like a Looney Tunes cartoon.
1: Yeah.
0: The bad guy, obviously, not the guy who got hit, not the bison, the guy filming. Could the guy filming have done something? Could he have thrown something? Could he have helped or no?
1: It's like an innocent bystander law. Like,
0: yeah.
1: Shouldn't he have had to do something? I don't know. I mean,
0: no, I think the problem's with him.
1: I don't think I would have done anything.
0: You would have filmed it.
1: I would have ran.
0: Yeah, that's what I mean. Yeah, that's what I'm saying. Would you have stuck around to film it? Because I wouldn't have, because it's a thing. So say they're going to, I don't know. So imagine I don't know you, right? The bison's going to go get you. And I got my camera. And I'm like, oh, goody. We're going viral. But what's to say the bison can't make a U-turn?
1: Right.
0: You know when you go on like those rides, like Roaring Rapids at Six Flags, you're sitting in a circle.
1: Yeah.
0: And they're like, the right side of the boat's going to get soaked. And then you hit a rock. And now the left side gets soaked. The bison is that rock, you know, for all intents and purposes, is it not?
1: Yeah, but people, they would risk their life to go viral, to be viral.
0: You know what? I know a gal, Emerson, our college intern, who said that if they were non-threatening injuries, she would be open to getting hit by the bison.
1: Yeah. I mean, if I can get 1.4 million views, like how many views? What's the threshold? What's the
0: number?
1: For
0: the pain. That's what I'm trying to figure out.
1: Pain and suffering.
0: Emerson, I mean, you said for 100 million views, you're taking out a femur. Did you not say that?
2: I said, yeah, I'd do a femur. I wouldn't do something life-threatening.
0: Uh-huh.
2: Like something serious, like an impaled organ, but a broken bone can be fixed.
0: This is the part of the conversation where your college asks us not to mention their name. if you could actually say she's self-taught, we'd greatly appreciate it.
1: Like Lincoln.
0: Yeah, there it is. They studied in a log cabin. That's what Emerson did. But this is where I think AI is going to save our lives. Because AI is going to kill us, and maybe it wants to. It's going to take... But if the AI videos get good enough, and we're getting there.
1: Yeah.
0: Okay, then we actually won't need people to risk their lives to get hit by bison so we can have entertainment.
1: Yeah.
0: So do you think in a roundabout way AI could save us from ourselves?
1: You know, I never thought about it before, but my buddies this past weekend, they were on a boat, and they made like a shark attack the boat. Whereas in the old days, you'd try to throw chum in the water to get a shark to attack your boat to go viral. Now you just can make a video.
0: So they faked a shark attack.
1: They faked a shark attack with AI, and it looked real. Like their boat was getting attacked by Jaws.
0: And it worked.
1: And it looked more realistic than Jaws because, you know, Spielberg never got that friggin' shark to work. So it actually looked real. And it had me for a second.
0: He got that bank account to work.

0: And that's what I'm afraid of. I feel like he might be trying too hard. What do you think?
1: Well, I think Jason, did he take his shirt off during the wedding? Because that's his thing.
0: Yeah, he's like the Bert Kreischer of Kelsey's.
1: Yeah, he takes his shirt off and then he also dresses up like a mummer because he's the true Philly guy. He really is. He's authentic to the core. He commits fully. But what is the point of going to etiquette class if you go to a wedding like that and you don't need etiquette lessons? Because when else are you going to ever need etiquette?
0: Yeah.
1: In your life, if not for a wedding like that.
0: A $30 million wedding. Now, listen, when you grab the tongs, if you're dishing out some mac and cheese.
1: The drink, the bread, they use your hands to figure this out. So this is what? This would be a B, right?
0: Yeah.
1: For bread, fork on this side, drink goes on this side. I am only learning this to go to a wedding.
0: Yes.
1: Not to stand in the buffet line and go, can I have some more iced tea? And you had a plastic cup.
0: Yeah, and there was no more iced tea. Did you hear that story about how the bar ran out of champagne? That's a real thing. They ran out of champagne at a $30 million wedding.
1: It's a sin.
0: Growing up in suburban New York and New Jersey, you go to Italian weddings where the father of the bride is just throwing cash around. The Greeks are smashing dishes. But the point is, no one goes without anything.
1: Right.
0: You know?
1: Yeah.
0: Except the spouse 2 years from now. We've been to those weddings. But not that night. You don't go without anything. You have a good, those are baller weddings. So it's crazy to see that a $30 million wedding has limits that you wouldn't expect at a $100,000 wedding on Long Island.
1: Yeah.
0: You know? But I always tell people, the nicer the wedding, usually the worse off it is long term for the couple. Anytime the groom comes up out of the floor, like it's the Starship Enterprise, he's gay. You know, it's something, and they don't stay together. The idea that they wrote, if they wrote vows 20 minutes apiece, if that is actually true, that's also a hostage situation to everybody who's there.
1: Yeah.
0: So do you think that portends well for the longevity of this couple?
1: It portends well for the theory that this is all a psyop designed to just dumb us down and eventually, I don't know what, take over.
0: So the AI is going to dupe us with fake shark attack videos?
1: Basically, yeah. And then whoever she endorses for president next time will actually win, I guess.
0: Isn't
1: I don't know.
0: She 0 for 2? All right, well, let's talk about
1: 2,
0: this.
1: Yes.
0: And it reflects even more negatively on her. I was talking about this in the previous break because of that stupid Marsha Blackburn commercial where she crumples the fortune cookies.
1: Yeah.
0: That's her consulting firm or whatever the heck told her that was a good idea. Taylor Swift lost. It was Doug Braun, right? Who she endorsed against Marsha Blackburn.
1: Yep.
0: He got smoked.
1: Yeah, he did.
0: But Marsha in the statewide race right now, if it all comes down to fortune cookies, I think it's a bad gambit. We're the fattest country in the world. People like fortune cookies.
1: They do. They
0: do. And never mind that they were made in California. Marsha Blackburn declaring war on General Sal's army. Heavy day here on the show. And I just laugh. I just see there's collectively so many bad sets of instincts in politics. Ro Khanna is a carnival barker.
1: Yeah.
0: And he's getting a lot of heat for this, and rightfully so. Because he's an eat the rich guy who's a rich guy.
1: Mm-hmm.
0: But then he brought a camera crew to this fake IDF stop in Israel. Did you see that? That's
1: real? And then claiming, Biden, lying about getting arrested again, right?
0: Yeah.
1: Remember how Biden said he was arrested? Nelson Mandela. Yeah. He was his roommate or jailmate or something. These guys lie about this stuff all the time. But don't they know we can find out? We're going to figure it out?
0: That's what's weird.
1: This is in 1912.
0: Riddle me this, okay? Because in the case of the older people, there are people in politics, like Biden. If you started in politics before a 24-hour news cycle in social media, I could see where your default settings tell you you can still say anything you want when you're in Pennsylvania and change the story when you're in Montana.
1: Yeah.
0: You know what I mean?
1: Yeah.
0: I could see where guys that were if Chuck Grassley's guilty of that, you know what I'm saying? He's been around for 183 years, whatever it is. I could see that. But it's funny that these younger people, and this is what I wonder about these younger people, is it because we are almost in this information war where they're so reliant on their preferred networks giving them air cover that it doesn't matter to them that the competing network is going to tell the truth, because it's ultimately just come down to who are you rooting for?
1: Right.
0: Yeah, Fox has proof that I lied, but I'm rooting for the MSNBC side to win.
1: Yeah.
0: So I'm just not going to dignify the Fox proof. Is that where we're at?
1: Yeah, because we're about jerseys, right? So you get your jersey on, so you're watching MS now, so you're like, that Ro Khanna is a civil rights icon. And the evil Israelis and that Netanyahu guy, none of this happened, but they're never going to report that, to your point, because they're going along with the narrative. It's like Graham Platter. They could have at any point said, by the way, this guy's not an oysterman, because oystermen actually sell oysters. He's selling them to his mom. Doesn't make him an oysterman. Makes mama's oyster helper. You know what I mean? That's all that is.
0: The best part about that is his oyster website didn't go up till after he launched his campaign.
1: Yeah, I know.
0: It's my favorite.
1: Mommy, buy my oysters, please. I'll give you $12 a dozen for them, please. But they could have at any point called

0: yes on that whole narrative. They didn't want to. Right? They just went along with it.
1: Yep. So it was cool. Was cool to not go along with it. You know, yeah. But it is funny because, like, even if you saw this Ro Khanna, the whole, well, we could have did a better job. We should have known. I'm like, no, you did know. That's the point. You knew.
0: Yeah.
1: And everybody, it speaks to bad instincts, though, because no one can think beyond a moment. So they're like, well, if we're all saying in the moment he's fine and there comes a moment where we're saying he's not fine, we'll be fine. But no, that's not how that works. Like, I do believe there's got to be some, episodic memory left in this country. But maybe we're wrong. I don't know. You know, the guy who got hit by the bison's in a good mood already. He's joking about it.
0: Well, he's got 150 million views. I'd be in good mood, too. What do you
1: know? I don't know. Not if I have no femur.
0: Jimmy, I can get you a femur. I can get you a femur by 7 o'clock tonight.
1: Josh, give me this. Oh, I'm a cab driver. I'm not waiting until 7. I can find a femur on Canal Street right now. Josh, the question I wanted to ask you is, if you go to Yellowstone, do you sign a waiver that if you get hit by a bison, you can't sue?
2: No, but it's buried in, like, page 5 of the brochure. Don't get too close to the animals.
1: Okay.
2: And you generally read that about 12 hours into your visit, so hence why I got too close to the bison and lots of other people get too close.
1: Josh thought Yellowstone was a petting zoo and lived.
0: The other thing is, who are you suing? The United States of America? They own it. Like, you're not going to win that case.
2: I mean, I'm sure I would try to get my Parks Pass money back. Get that $80.
0: You want free parking?
2: Yeah, sure, why not?
0: Free parking for a year. All right, done.
1: Mikey, does a guy deserve free parking if he gets hit by a bison?
0: No, you get nothing.
3: Yeah, I'd say free parking.
0: No.
2: I mean, he might get the sticker, so he'll get a closer spot.
0: I'm sorry. You're a dumbass. If you don't know, your bison's going to hit you if you go to a national park. Come on. Bison's on the logo. It's on the logo.
1: But they don't all get hit.
0: What's more dangerous, a bison in a national park or the algae in the reflecting pool?
1: Oh.
0: At the Lincoln Memorial. Well, I'm going algae.
1: Yeah, but I think people feel safer attacking the algae than they do the bison. Based on what we know.
0: I would, but the algae gives you that diarrhea outbreak, right?
1: Is that what this is about? Wouldn't that be funny if that parasite was from people trying to damage the reflecting pool? They've been blaming lettuce this whole time. It's just liberals.
0: That's why I never eat it.
1: Emerson, free parking if you get hit by a bison.
4: I vote no.
1: No!
4: Just don't get close enough to the bison to get hit by it.
0: This young woman has common sense. Thank God you're the future of America. These two, there's no hope for them.
1: Hold on. Common sense girl said she would trade a broken femur for 100 views on million views.
4: Hey, I would. If I was getting the million views, then I'm fine with that and I wouldn't sue.
1: Okay.
4: It's give and take.
0: So, who are you suing? The bison? The Doug, what's his name? Who's
2: I'm
0: the
2: going
0: person?
2: After Burgum.
1: Doug Burgum's got money.
0: Yeah, Burgum. You're not suing Doug Burgum. He's not writing a personal
1: check.
0: He's
1: not going to pony up. Smokey the Bear. What kind of money is he sitting on? You know, these people have been around a long time here.
0: You guys have watched way too many of the ones with the talking bear and his little sidekick friend.
1: Yeah, yeah.
0: Like, that's
1: Yogi
0: not
1: bear.
0: Real life. Yeah, Yogi's not real.
1: Stolen what? Picnic baskets? No, there's nobody stealing picnic. We couldn't be as fat as we are as a country. Like, we need a bear to steal a few picnic baskets. Like, Yogi was Maha before there was an RFK. He was like, look at that family over there. A little too much.
0: Now that everybody's on Ozempic, the picnic baskets have nothing in them.
1: Poor Yogi.
0: Some plantain chips.
1: Yogi's getting a jar of peptides. It's like, hey, boo-boo, let's get out of here.
0: Here's some collagen.
1: Let's go piss off a bison and run these people over. So you sue Yogi, he's behind the bison attacks because he's upset with the contents of the picnic baskets. Guys, if you like hard-hitting journalism, this next segment we're about to do is your Super Bowl. Don't go anywhere.
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17: Mostly sunny and hot for Wednesday, high of 92. I'm Chief Meteorologist Austin Chaney for WHIO.

0: bottom of the ninth on Fox Across America with Jimmy Fallon. We got a caller on the line. Now, you should never close a radio show, in my opinion, with a caller, because you might have had three hours of, you know, majestic fun, and he's going to tell you he was touched by a mall Santa when he was five, and now everybody leaves in this bizarre mood. We are really rolling the dice, because Emerson is screening the calls right now. Scott is out in Idaho Falls. I was assuming he'd call and talk to me about Bear World, but Scott, you have a tax question for me and Rizzioli?
1: Yeah, I heard you say you'd still do your own taxes. Now, hang on, Jimmy.
0: Uh-huh.
1: So, even when you're a cabbie, that makes sense, but you're flying all over the country.
0: It sounds like you're flying all over the country. You want a hang glider?
1: No, hey, it's Idaho, man. The wind blows here, right? Yeah, the dog's out. He's barking at a cougar, or, you know, I don't know. Could be a grizzly bear. I don't know. Could be a fight. So you're doing your own taxes.
0: Uh-huh.
1: You're flying all over the country. So I'm thinking you're doing this on an LLC. You've got QuickBooks on your phone. I mean, you've got a million and one expenses. Talk to me. I'm not applying to the IRS.
0: Listen, man. We've got this under control. Don't worry about it. There's, you know, obviously you get like a W-2 or a 1090, you know what I mean? You
1: track your 1099.
0: And you track your expenses and you move on with your life. Why are you so concerned? I'm worried about you with the wind blowing.
1: I'm impressed, dude. I'm impressed. I have clients that cannot track.
0: You're actually sort of complimenting me.
2: Yeah.
0: Okay.
2: Yeah. Scott's also trying to sell his accounting business. He wants clients,
0: no,
2: right?
0: I'm so used to our colleges.
1: I'll take Zioli. I'm not taking Jimmy Fallon.
2: I don't have enough money, Scott. It'd be a disappointment
0: to you. Scott, listen.
1: Jimmy,
0: yeah.
1: I got a joke for you real quick.
0: Give it to me.
1: So Vladimir Putin, this is original. Vladimir Putin's he's got a cabinet meeting, right? And he says, and now we hear about latest mission against America from intelligence chief. The intelligence chief says, plan to flood America with counterfeit Viagra is going well. Mm. Everything is going according to plan. Mm. So Vlad kind of stops for a minute, scratches his head, and he says, comrades, mission was to interfere with American elections.
0: The L, Scotty.
2: Got it, Scotty. Well done.
0: I'm going to do my own taxes and I'm going to do my own jokes. No, we love you, Scotty. Be well. All right, he was complimenting me.
2: Yeah.
0: I've gotten so used to the disparaging comments of our college associate.
2: Yeah.
0: That I thought for sure this guy was coming off the top rope.
2: No, he was just in an Idaho cornfield with aliens around him or something, so you couldn't hear it. That's all the problem
0: was. We
2: got to
0: get to the bottom of this fail attack situation. Well, Emerson tells him he's a dope guy. Yeah, I don't know what I did to deserve that, Em, but he was okay. And shout out to the KID listeners. They have a place in Idaho Falls called Schmitty's.
2: Schmitty's?
0: Fantastic.
2: Yeah.
0: You can't go wrong at a place like Schmitty's.
2: I could go for Schmitty right about now.
0: Make you a big elephant ear, whatever the hell they're serving you, these massive pancakes.
2: Delicious.
0: What are we doing in life? You get on the Bear World, you can feed a bear.
2: Yeah.
0: And you're in a cart, so you don't have to worry about getting hit and flipped over and going viral. You know, you can just enjoy the bear. Remember enjoying the bear?
2: I don't.
0: Not trying to go... The great Rizzioli, the show's over. Pay up, get out. See you tomorrow.
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8: Dozens of military targets hit. I'm Lisa Lacera, Fox News. U.S. Central Command says the latest round of strikes against Iran have concluded with fighter aircraft, drones, and naval vessels launching precision munitions against Iranian missile and drone sites in the Strait of Hormuz and other ports. Earlier today, President Trump was asked by Fox's Trey Yinks if the U.S. would send ground troops to Iran.
9: I would say no if I thought it was appropriate. I'd say sometimes you need a ground campaign, but we have other people that will do the ground campaign for us.
8: Meanwhile, Iran is targeting its neighbors. A missile alert has sounding in Bahrain, while Kuwait's military said its air defenses were firing to shoot down incoming missiles and drones. The Florida Highway Patrol says a man who was running from ICE and other federal agents in St. Augustine was struck and killed by a tractor trailer. The 28-year-old was among four people in a vehicle that was stopped at a gas station. When they were approached, all of them took off. The 28-year-old ran into a busy road when he was hit. The Lincoln Memorial Reflecting Pool in D.C. is again drained following accusations of vandalism.
10: Reflecting Pool was closed earlier this summer to undergo a more than $16 million renovation. Shortly thereafter, an algae bloom needed to be removed, and blue sealant showed signs of peeling. The president blames both on acts of vandalism. An Olympic canoe racer is charged with a felony count of destruction of government property, accused of ripping a portion of the sealant. David Hearn pleaded not guilty and says he reached in the pool to touch material already floating.
8: Fox's Jared Halpern at the White House. By a vote of 308 to 117, the House has approved a bill that would have the U.S. go to daylight saving time permanently, ending switching clocks twice a year. The bill next heads to the Senate, though its fate isn't clear. The Senate passed a similar bill in 2022. But it never went anywhere. 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
11: Mostly sunny and hot for Wednesday, high of 92. I'm Chief Meteorologist Austin Chaney for WHIO.
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1: We're going to take your calls this hour with Rob Guthrow as we talk about animals. He is a pet investigator, paranormal investigator, and pet medium. And we will be back with him and your calls in a moment on Coast to Coast AM. 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
1: And welcome back, George Norrie, along with Rob Guthrow. Rob, so far we've talked about animals that seem to be very benevolent and kind. What about the spirits of animals that aren't so good? Are they out there?
4: So there are certainly wild animals that that can be hostile. However they were in life, they will be in the afterlife unless they cross over. Once we cross over, then we have an awakening about how our behavior was not good, maybe, on Earth, and we try to make amends. That's why when mediums talk to people who passed on the other side, a lot of people will ask for forgiveness for something from people they hurt. Animals, though, they're more instinctual. For those who have domesticated pets that may have unfortunately taken the lives of another pet, you need to know that they will come through and they say that they were not in their right mind. And there's always remorse for their actions.
1: Has there ever been an opportunity with a pet communication with you that you felt awkward with it?
4: Oh, sure. There's been many. Because I do readings by email, usually, George, there are things that I sometimes hesitate to put in an email reading. Like, there was one... there was one dog that ate something that the pet parent had left out. And that ultimately led to the dog's passing. And that's really hard for me because my intention is not to make somebody feel guilty. It's to just bring what I'm getting. There was another dog named Clancy who came through to me, and the mom asked for a reading. The dog was showing me that when he was let out in the backyard, that he was eating plants. He was a puppy, and he passed. And she didn't understand how he passed because he looked perfectly healthy mm-hmm. before she went out, and her husband took care of him, and then he revealed that. So his message was, it was difficult for me to share. And then I learned that there are so many varieties of plants that are toxic to dogs. His story appears in one of my books as a lesson for all pet owners to be aware of what plants may be toxic. So that was hard too. That was a very hard one to put there.
1: Does this get emotional for you sometimes?
4: Oh my gosh, that's why I do email readings, George. I cry during my readings. it's all about love. And I can't tell you every night if I do pet readings, I'm in tears. I feel the love that these pets have for their pet parents. I already choked up earlier on the program. It's all about love.
1: I noticed that.
4: Yeah. That's mild.
1: Yeah. What is it about a pet that gets to you?
4: Oh gosh, if we could just learn so much from them, about how to treat others. Just love without condition. I don't think humans are capable of that. I don't think I've met any humans that are capable of that. They teach us how to be better. And, for people who don't or never have had pets, you're really missing out. There's no love like the love of a pet. As you know, you're a dog dad. So, yeah.
1: I'm going to give you the information and then we'll go to the caller. You ready?
4: Okay.
1: Most of them want readings for their pets. A few just have questions for you.
4: Okay.
1: Here's a cat named Casey, female. We're going to Sandra in Cleveland, Ohio. Welcome to the program. Hi, Sandra.
5: Hi, George, and hi, Rob.
4: Hi, Sandra.
5: Hi there, and thank you for the work that you're both doing. I'm calling about hoping I can get some information or message from my cat, Casey. She's a female tabby with a four white paws, white chest, white belly. She passed when she was 16 and a half from advanced feline kidney disease.
4: FIV?
5: Yes. Mm-hmm. And she had bright green eyes, too, by the way.
1: 16 and a half is a pretty good run for a cat, isn't it, Robbie?
4: Yeah, that's a good life. What are you looking to find out from her?
5: Well, if there's anything she wants to say in the way of a message, but also if she's planning on coming back to me, you know, reincarnation.
4: Sure. So there are a couple of things. Number one, you actually have felt her in the house. She's been up on your furniture. She likes to look out the window. She still likes to do that. She said that she's led you to another cat that has mittens.
5: Yeah,
4: I guess that would be white paws. So whenever you see another cat that has mittens like that, that would be her influence getting you to the right place at the right time to see that. She will not reincarnate in this lifetime. She will be waiting for you on the other side.
5: Okay.
4: Yeah. She wants to make your transition to the other side as easy as possible. So that's why they wait. But she has done some things around the house. Sometimes you'll think, you may have noticed something was not where you left it, That was her moving things around because she has a habit of, she's showing me her left paw pushing things.
5: Mm-hmm.
4: So just keep an eye out for her in those ways. She's very sweet. Okay, and she's very thankful to you.
1: Appreciate it. Do the animals enjoy communicating through you, Robbie?
4: They do. They're usually very excited when they come into me. Sometimes I sit in a home office and I keep it pretty dark except for one light. And sometimes I will actually visually see them come in the room and they'll do like zoomies, if you will. They'll run around. Sometimes cats will actually jump up on my shoulder. Actually, there's one right now that keeps bothering my right ear. So there's a cat that we're going to be talking about sometime that like to do that.
1: Next up, let's go to a dog, male dog, German Shepherd named Jazz. We'll go to Iasius in Hawaii. Welcome to the program. Hi, Iasius. Go ahead.
6: Hey, nice talking to you.
1: You too.
6: Yeah, I'm on Maui. Yeah, this dog was named Jazz Von Justice, a purebred German Shepherd. He was kind of a bully, and the trainer said, never been a dog that's a bully or, you know, shows signs of not aggression, but I can't think of the word. But anyways, he would always bite everybody he met. And then he'd love them after that. But when he bite them, he wouldn't hurt them. He just kind of chew on your arm a little bit. But anyways, I kind of miss him. He died several years ago. And he used to come to me, I thought. And I haven't seen him or thought of him in a while.
1: How old was he when he went?
6: Well, he had Fishers, so he died kind of early. I think he was like 5 or 6.
1: Yeah, that's early. Go ahead, Rob.
4: Yeah, so he was in discomfort physically. I mean, he's making me feel like he had some issues, some digestive issues too, and there was a tooth issue as well, especially on the right hand side of his mouth. So he was uncomfortable, and that made him nudgy, if you will.
6: From a young age?
4: Yeah, from a young age. It was the physical thing. Yeah, so it was a genetic thing, it seems. And I find that there are genetic things that are much more prevalent in purebreds than they are in mixes. So that makes sense to me.
6: Well, I guess my question is, why would he kind of nibble on people and be a bully? But he was such a sweet dog.
4: Yeah. So that was more of a protective thing. It was a protective thing for you. Although he's telling me he regrets doing it to you sometimes. Did he do it to you sometimes? Like when you first got him? Yeah.
6: I hadn't seen him in a couple of years, and I went over to my ex-wife's house, and he nibbled on me. He didn't hurt me.
4: No, but it wasn't his.
1: Nibble's a nibble.
4: If he wanted to really hurt you, he would have. But yeah, he said he regretted that one time that he did that with you.
1: What causes a dog, Rob, to bite somebody?
4: There's all kinds of factors. A lot of them are physical ailments. Some of them are the trained aggression. I think there's something with their nervous system. We had adopted a dog 4 years ago, a 10-year-old, and he bit me 15 times. So,
1: viciously or just Ned?
4: Well, he took blood, but he was a little guy. And it turned out he was abused for the 10 years that he was in another family, and they fractured his jaw. So, you know, he was being defensive. And sometimes that happens.
1: For years when I was a kid, I hated dogs. I was afraid of them because I was attacked by one.
4: Oh my gosh.
1: He came running across the street and went right at me.
4: And how did you overcome your fear?
1: Eventually, I got a dog that was a good one for me, but when I was a kid, I was afraid of dogs.
4: Yeah, they can definitely put the fear in you. But that dog was trying to be to be protective of other of him, and that's why he regretted that one incident, that one nibbling incident.
1: Let's go to Cornelius in Louisiana. Hello, Corny, go ahead.
7: Hey there, George and Rob. And I heard Maria from Miami. Hey, we need to pray for her since she just lost her husband. I heard my yet. George, I was just telling Tommy, and I like you, Rob, and you're saying some different things. I don't agree with all that. And I want to pray for one of our U.S. Marshals yesterday was murdered by a fugitive, George, and we need to pray for that family. It'll probably make the national news soon. But, Rob, I was telling Tommy about, you know, we live down here in the South in the bayous and backwoods, and there's these hellhounds and demon dogs and stuff with red eyes. So, do you communicate with them, or do you believe that there are demons and devils? Because the Bible says that they're in there and stuff. So, do you believe in evil or devil or demons?
4: Well, I will tell you that I've happily not communicated with anything like that. So,
1: nor do you want to, right?
4: Nor do I want to. No, I steer away from those any bad entities. So, no, as a pet medium, my responsibility is solely to communicate with pets and pets that have passed. So that's out of my wheelhouse.
1: Next up, let's go to more calls. We'll go to a black lab female named Sally. We're going to Tim in Alberta, Canada. Hey, Timmy, go ahead.
8: Hey, George, Rob, you're a brother. I'm 71, no kids. Married, 40 some odd years. But my dogs, Max, named after the Grinch's dog, Maxwell. Cody, they both lived 15 years. I've got a black lab and a black shepherd. That's because they came from the same litter. The only two mm-hmm. females. I didn't want to break them up because they're each other close together. And my wife, no, one dog. We've always had one dog. No, two dogs would be too much. I said, I'm not breaking these girls up because of what happened before. Mm-hmm. And I got them to protect Sally because Sally was a 50-pound black lab, small black lab, tremendous personality. And I'm on a farm. She'd run out and chasing the coyotes by herself. Barking, wow. I have to go out and get her to come in. I said, I've got to get more dogs. So I got Maddie and Lily, their names. They're 11 years old now. And Sally passed. She was born on September 23rd, 2011. Mm-hmm. She passed January 14th, 2016. And I got my two daughters now to protect her. And she was killed that winter. It was a real mild spell in January, and she went out on the road, the gravel road off the farm, and I've got a long, long driveway. She never left the farm. Never. Mm. And this one day, January the 14th, everything was wrong. There were signs. There was forewarning, and I just didn't read it. And when I came back, the snowplow had been just cleaning the roads up from bad weather before that, and it had struck her. And, it's like the whole world ends, eh? But, yeah, I just wondered if Sally's out there. I'm outside under the stars right now talking to you. My two girls are down there on their outside bed, and I just wonder if it was possible.
4: Yeah, so a couple of things about Sally is that she knew her time was coming. And pets know. They generally know when their time is coming. I've had seven dogs on the other side, and they've all known. So that's why she did something unusual that day, and she left. She left the drive because she knew that it was her time. Your other dogs, by the way, can see her, and they have heard her. Have you noticed that one or two or both of your other dogs have started to do some things that she used to do?
8: George, I mean, I live in a married quarter. It was moved from base. I took a call to it when I was military policeman to do with this type of affair, occurrence, and they stopped running it out because it was continuous. And when they're in the house, man, they bolt together. Their heads move like lasers looking around at something. I've just given up on thinking what it is. But, yeah, maybe, eh?
4: Yeah, so in my Pets in the Afterlife books, I explained that dogs and cats have a different physiology than humans. What that means is they have different cones and rods in their eyes. They have different cones and rods in their eyes, and that enables them to see faster movement. Spirits move at a faster vibration than typically the human eye can see, but pets can see them head on. Also, the other thing that you need to know is that dogs can hear at different frequencies that humans can't hear. If you think of a dog whistle, dog whistles are at different frequencies. If you blow a dog whistle, dogs will perk up. They'll pay attention, but humans can't hear it. Spirits communicate on those frequencies that humans cannot hear. So that's why your dogs will be staring at something in a part of the house that looks like there's nothing there. It just means that she's visiting.
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0: Do you have a photo that you think would interest the Coast to Coast audience? 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

0: Nobody likes to be told what to think. That's why we're careful to make sure our news is right down the middle. 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
1: Fox News, I'm Sue Guzman. The Pentagon reinstating its blockade of Iranian ports. U.S. forces also launching fresh attacks against Iran.
2: Strike aircraft launched from the George H.W. Bush and Abraham Lincoln. F-35Bs also launching from the amphibious assault ship Boxer. Tomahawk cruise missiles also fired from destroyers in the strike groups. Despite the American bombardment over the past week, Iran has been launching attacks of its own against neighboring Gulf states, including Kuwait and Bahrain, where U.S. troops are based.
1: Fox's Lucas Tomlinson. Floodwaters have inundated parts of South Texas with more wet weather threatening more states this week.
3: Days of storms will dump heavy rain over millions of people across parts of the South, Gulf Coast, and Texas through Friday, bringing a mounting flood threat, particularly over Texas's Big Bend and Hill Country regions.
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4: Mostly sunny and hot for Wednesday, high of 92. I'm Chief Meteorologist Austin Chaney for WHIO.
5: 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It's a big responsibility and our first priority. It's such a big deal to us that we've staffed a full team of local meteorologists featuring Chief Meteorologist Austin Chaney. 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
8: 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Finding scholarships is hard work. I have some info for you on Clark.com about the steps you should take when you're trying to look for scholarships and grants for your or your kids' college education.
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1: 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And then Mike Ricksecker joins us to talk about the nature of time and Coast to Coast. We'll be back in a moment with Rob Guthrow and take final calls with him. Tom is here to tell us about our TV show, BeyondBelief.com.
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5: This is an important notice to all U.S. taxpayers. The IRS is giving away billions of dollars in tax savings through a federal program called the Fresh Start Initiative to aid delinquent taxpayers. This initiative was established for anyone facing financial hardship and unable to pay their back taxes. Qualifying and enrolling in this program will stop all collections, settle your

0: my favorite books, as well as the Birdcage Theater. So those are two. And then I have this Haunting Of series where I go into haunted places in New England with a colleague who is a tech whiz. And so we've gone to Wilson Castle in Vermont. We've gone to Hunt Memorial Library in Nashua, New Hampshire. We've gone to Emory Estate in Massachusetts. Crazy stuff. And if people like to know, want to know what it's like to go on a investigation, I take you from the beginning to the end. And we've uncovered some crazy stuff. So many things are unique and interesting.
1: Let's go back to final calls. Let's go to Ruth in Maryland. She's got a question about a turtle named Tito. Is this your turtle, Ruthie?
2: Hi, George and Rob. Thank you so much for taking my call. And George, thank you so much for playing that Doggy in the Window song, because I haven't heard it in years. And right before you played it, my dog Teddy started barking because there was an ambulance out here. And when you played the song, I played it to him and sung it to him, and it quieted him right down when he heard that song.
1: That's what it does.
2: And anyway, Rob, George, you must have read my mind, because you mentioned earlier about turtles, and that's what my question is about the turtle. Okay, Rob, I like to rescue turtles, and about 6 years ago, I rescued a little diamondback hat. He was a hatchling about the size of a quarter. And I raised it for a year, and then I didn't want to just let it go anywhere. I was afraid it might get in a crab pot. So I donated to Chesapeake Bay Biological Group, and they have a reserve at PAX. They put it, he was put there because they doing a study on him. Anyway, just recently, a couple weeks ago, it hasn't even been quite a month, I found a little tiny box turtle on the trail. I live in a campground in a heavily wooded area, and we have a big trail back there. And normally that's where you see the turtles at. You don't see them up here in the campground. And it was a little tiny box turtle, and he wasn't really hurt or anything, but I just figured maybe I'd pick him up. I didn't want a dog to get him, and I didn't plan on keeping him. I was just going to keep him for a little while and then let him go. But he was doing so good. I mean, after like a day or two, he was eating like crazy. I mean, just eating. He grew in a couple weeks' time that I had him. I only had him about 3 to 4 weeks, and he grew a lot. But about a week after I had him, okay, there was one day where a big giant box turtle came walking through my yard. My dog was barking at him, and it's like he was looking, and then he got to the road and he crossed over the road, but then when he got to the other side, he kept looking back at my camper, and then he came back again. And I just had the feeling that maybe that was the grandfather or something, and he was looking for his grandson. So, I don't know, what's your opinion on it? And anyway, I released them today. I released them today because I called the Marine Museum and asked them what they thought I should do. And they said that he's getting so spoiled and he's getting too used to eating the food, and it's better that I put him back right away. And I remember the exact spot too. So I put him back in the exact spot. But
0: do you
2: think that he'll be okay? And do you think that was possibly his family looking for him?
0: Yeah, animals definitely come back to where they would go. So yes, it makes perfect sense that any kind of parent or any relative would come back for the pet to make sure that they're okay. So the same thing happens with turtles in the wild, or wolves, any animal in the wild, birds. Everyone does the same. That's why when you see a baby bird fall out of a nest, the mother bird will usually hang around the bird, the baby bird, until she can get it to go, to fly. So yeah, no, that was a great idea to bring the turtle back to the place in which you picked up the turtle.
1: Next up, we're going to a male cat named Bobby. A male cat named Bobby, Scott in Denver, Colorado, west of the Rockies. Hey, Scott.
3: Hey, how you doing?
1: Good to have
3: George
1: you with us.
3: Rob.
1: Go ahead, Rob.
0: Hey, Scott.
3: Hey, yeah, I lost Bobby here just a few weeks ago, and he had advanced kidney disease, and it was it's been one of the hardest ones that I've ever had to let go. He's still missing, and we have some other friends here that I know miss him, and just wondering how he's doing.

0: if he had anything to say or for if you can pick up on him or not.
1: So, yeah, I'm so sorry about your loss. It leaves an emptiness behind that is very hard to fill, especially when you keep coming into a room and you keep expecting to see him there. And he knows that. So he's going to be making... Have you dreamt of him yet?
0: No, actually I haven't. Not that yet. I can remember anyway.
1: Okay. So, Scott, so one thing that you can do is before you go to bed at night, look at a picture of him, focus on his eyes, ask him to come home to you just to visit. And dreams are the easiest way for spirits to communicate with us. So that's something that's going to, that's the way that he's going to come in to you over the next couple of weeks. But he wants you to know that he's very grateful for the attention and the care that you gave him. He's telling me that he didn't like the box. Is that, I guess that's the, did you have to take him in a cat carrier to the vet?
0: Yeah, I had to put him in a carrier to take him back over to the vet, have him put down.
1: But he's telling me he didn't like the box. He was anxious in it. But he knew that you were doing this out of love. The other thing that he's going to do is, I mentioned this earlier, and he's actually showing me this, is that he is going to walk on the end of your bed. So you may feel him very lightly on the end of your bed at night sometimes. That's one of the ways that he's going to make himself known. And he's always going to be in the kitchen. So he said he will make a noise in the kitchen. So you may hear either a meow, not so much a purr, but a meow, coming from the kitchen. It will sound like it's from another room when you're somewhere else in the house. So audible noises, dreams, and also tactile stuff. So he's going to be pretty active. Right now, though, your grief is too deep, and grief is a negative emotional energy, acts as a block to signs when we lose our pets. Having just lost all three of our senior dogs in the last 10 months, my grief was blocking their signs. So I know. But over time, it's going to be a little easier. Also, pay attention to the anniversary of his birthday and his adoption day, because those are other times that he'll be coming around.
2: All right. Good luck, Scotty. Hope everything works out for you. Does the animal know that it's passed on, Rob?
1: They do. Animals are much more instinctual than humans. So that's why sometimes humans will get stuck, because they don't have that instinct that animals do. They will wander around sometimes and then they get trapped earthbound as a ghost, because their energy level depletes. But animals are much more in tune with their surroundings. And when they pass, they have a choice to cross over into the light or stay behind. And they, most of them, as I mentioned, cross over because they can sense peace and love on the other side. And that's where they want to go. Besides, our relatives in spirit are there too, calling them.
2: Next up, we're going to a male toy fox terrier named Batty. We're going to Tracy in Medford, Oregon. Welcome to the show. Hi, Tracy.
3: Hi, how you guys doing?
2: Great. Go ahead.
3: Well, I lost Batty a few years ago on Christmas Day. He was about 15, and I just adored him. And I just was wondering if maybe you can sense him or see him.
1: So, he was 15 years old?
3: Yes.
1: Is that what you said? Okay. Because he's coming through with the number one. So he tells me that he was the number one in your life. And that the number one is something that he's been using ever since he passed to convey his presence. So have you seen the number one repeating several times?
3: I have. Yeah, I see 111 a lot.
1: Okay, great. So just know that whenever you see that number, that's him giving you a sign that he's around.
3: That's wonderful. Does he have anything else to say?
1: He's just very grateful, very happy. on the other side, he wants you to know that he loved his life. And there's something, you mentioned he passed on Christmas, right?
3: Yeah.
1: So did you do a special ornament or something acknowledging his, him?
3: Yes, actually. My husband made him a little, like a little box casket to be buried in.
1: Okay.
3: Made. It was really nice, yeah.
1: So that's what he's acknowledging, and he's thanking you for that.
3: Oh, that's wonderful. Okay, thank you very much.
1: Right, sure.
2: How do you sense that, Rob? How does it come to you like that?
1: Usually they will show me little images in my mind, or sometimes I will feel things too. Sometimes pets will actually share physical feelings of, like when we connected to the person that had the cat that passed of kidney failure, I was feeling a pain in my kidneys before he even said anything. So they will share that as well, physical feelings, and then they'll show me little pictures, and then sometimes they'll tell me words, or numbers.
2: Angela in Canada wants to share an encounter story with you. Hello, Angela.
4: Hi, nice to meet you, George. Great show.
2: Thank you.
4: And hello, Rob. Nice to meet you.
1: Hi.
4: Yeah. Okay, so German Shepherd male, and he passed. This has been a long time, okay, but it's something that you would understand, Rob, I know. So what happened was I was in a lot of grief with him, and it was probably, I think, just after I brought his remains home, I had him cremated. So actually I have a segment with his ashes here on the table. But it was maybe a week into it after he was gone, and I was laying there in bed, and I just woke up, but I was not fully awake, had my eyes closed still, but was aware of sounds and, you know, birds outside kind of thing. And I had my eyes closed, and all of a sudden, I see a light, a bulb, mm-hmm. very small starting out, and it started to get bigger and bigger and bigger and bigger, like right about my forehead between my eyes, right? Bigger, and all of a sudden there's this movement inside this bowl. It becomes like a bubble, perfectly round. And this is like if you're looking at an x-ray too, by the way. So if you're looking at what an x-ray looks like when you put up the light, it's like a gray, white, black look. And then all of a sudden in that movement of the bowl, there was like, I could see two holes, and then the holes developed more into a form of like the nose. Okay, and then the muzzle, and all of a sudden it just evolved into all of a sudden his head. And his head, like he had his German Shepherd, big blockhead, he was a working lion, big dog. And his outline was perfectly there looking at me. And it was just amazing. His eyes were hollowed out, right? And he's just looking at me, and it was just like magic. And all of a sudden then he just gives me a wink. And then it just kind of went away, right? But it was like, my sense was that, you know, right, the frequencies were there, that it came into that he was saying, look, I'm okay.
1: Mm-hmm.
4: And then I've been told over the years that that people that have this ability to, they say, you have this dog that hangs around. So he was a big dog, they would say, not exactly what his breed was. So, you know, and now I've got a little bit of a different setup with animals now, and I'm just wondering if there's anything, or if he has anything to say or feel towards what my current situation is like with who I have here.
1: With do you have dogs there now?
4: Yeah.
1: You do, okay. That was a pretty intense sign that you got from him, which is a testament to your connection with him. So he would be what I would call a soul dog. Soul dogs are dogs that lived with us in previous lifetimes, and they come back to guide us, to learn lessons, to keep us protected, and they will always be in spirit looking out for you. that's their main role. So you have a canine soulmate on the other side. They're going to be guardians, protectors, and so you may also hear him walking around the house at night. Sometimes they will do that, especially the protector kind of breeds, like German Shepherds. And you may have seen a shadow in the house. Even if the house is dark, it will appear darker. That's how to know someone is visiting.
2: Great advice, Robbie, and come on back again. Let's not let 4 years go by so quickly. For Dan Galante, Tom Danheiser, Sue Trikas, Lex Lonehood, Sean Ladasur, Alec Fernandez, Tim Banal, George Knapp, and Richard Serrett, I'm George Norrie, somewhere out there on Coast to Coast AM. We'll see you on our next edition. Until then, be safe, everyone.

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4: 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It's your money.
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7: Reinstated. I'm Sue Guzman, Fox News. The Navy has restarted its blockade in the Strait of Hormuz. President Trump is again threatening to strike civilian infrastructure. The latest from Fox's Lucas Tomlinson in Tel Aviv, Israel.
8: President Trump says U.S. jets will keep bombing Iran until it returns for formal talks. And if they don't, President Trump told our own Trey Yinks in an exclusive interview, this is what he will order next.
9: Because next week comes the power plants, next week comes the bridges. We're going to knock out all their power plants. We're going to knock out all their bridges unless they get to the table and negotiate.
8: Despite the return of American air power, Admiral Cooper, commander of U.S. forces in the Middle East, says Iran is striking back, hitting seven commercial ships in the Strait of Hormuz with up to a dozen crew members killed, missing, or wounded.
7: Jordan announcing that it shot down three missiles that were launched by Iran targeting the kingdom. And Kuwait is reporting it came under fire from six Iranian missiles and some 33 drones. Two Supreme Court justices making a rare appearance before the House and Senate committees about the high court's security budget. Here's Fox's Jessica Rosenthal.
10: Supreme Court Justice Elena Kagan recalled to senators when she first joined the court, they had no personal security. They do now. She said two Congress members assessing security told the Chief Justice back in 2016.
11: We think you're out of your mind. The director of the Office of Personnel Management has more security than the Supreme Court justices.
10: But she said security really ramped up after the Dobbs decision was leaked in 2022.
11: If the nine of us don't have trust in one another and don't have trust in one another and all the people who work for us, then those kinds of honest conversations that we need to do our business are not going to take place.
10: The justices are asking for a $14 million increase in the next fiscal year budget. Jessica Rosenthal, Fox News.
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6: mostly sunny and hot for Wednesday, high of 92. I'm Chief Meteorologist Austin Chaney for WHIO.
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0: From the City of Angels near the Pacific Ocean, good morning, good evening, wherever you may be, across the nation, around the world. I'm George Norrie. This is Coast to Coast AM. Later tonight, animals in the afterlife. Here's what's happening. Nearly 20 agents from the FBI and other federal agencies are with the U.S. Capitol Police officers entering Senator Lindsey Graham's D.C. residence today, 2 days after he died. Two law enforcement sources familiar with the scene say federal agents continue to investigate his death out of an abundance of caution. No new evidence has arisen since Saturday night to indicate foul play. President Trump reportedly said the U.S. is prepared to strike Iran very hard tonight and tomorrow, naming Pixhack's Mountain there as a possible target. Mr. Trump also said the U.S. will charge a 20% fee on cargo moving through the Strait of Hormuz while reinstating a blockade on Iranian ports. CENTCOM said the U.S. forces will resume a naval blockade against Iran on Tuesday at 4 p.m. Eastern time. Here's Tom Danheiser with more.
1: Well, George, the U.S. military has concluded a third consecutive night of strikes against Iran hours before a reinstated naval blockade of Iranian ports takes effect, as Washington and Tehran both stake claims to control the Strait of Hormuz. U.S. Central Command has said its latest strikes began at 4:45 p.m. Eastern Time on Monday, aimed at degrading Iran's capacity to attack innocent civilians and commercial shipping. They also added that U.S. forces successfully struck military targets across Iran. Meanwhile, the Islamic Revolutionary Guard Corps says it has launched missiles and drone attacks targeting the U.S. 5th Fleet in Bahrain. It said the strike set fire to fuel depots at the base and hit and destroyed a Patriot radar, as well as the fleet's air control radar and other systems. Their statement added that the retaliatory operation continues. And U.S. President Donald Trump formally told Congress last week that U.S.-Iran hostilities have resumed as a months-long ceasefire between the two countries ends. George, not good news, but we'll keep monitoring.
0: Just keeps going. Thank you, Tom. A bipartisan push to make daylight saving time permanent is headed for a chamber-wide vote after clearing a House hurdle. The House Rules Committee teed up a floor vote on the Sunshine Protection Act, which would allow states to enact daylight saving time year-round with an option to opt out if they want to. The measure has the support of many coastal lawmakers and President Donald Trump, who has repeatedly urged Congress to make daylight saving time permanent and end the twice-a-year ritual of changing clocks, a practice currently observed by every state except Hawaii and most of Arizona. A couple of teenagers were recently misbehaving in a Waymo robo-taxi. Apparently, they were drinking. Waymo took the vehicle to a parking lot and turned them into the police. Let's check in with our expert, Lauren Weinstein, what this event might suggest about the future of robotic vehicles, the actions of the firms and control them, and how society will react to technology. And how'd they know they were fooling around there, Lauren?
2: That's part of the interesting questions in this. Back in 1951, the great science fiction author Ray Bradbury published a short story called The Pedestrian, and it told of a robotic police car roaming a future city looking for so-called unusual behaviors, in this case, walking alone at night. And a pedestrian in the story was arrested by the car and driven off to be incarcerated. So there are many real-world questions about robotic vehicles like Waymo robo-taxis and how they'll interact with our laws and privacy rights and other aspects of society. There were new Waymo problems again in San Francisco a week or so ago on July 4th, with their apparently being unable to deal with the celebrations, causing another case there of Waymo-triggered traffic gridlocks reportedly involving at least dozens of the vehicles. Waymo's reportedly running out of power. Reports of people being terrified when they saw Waymo driving right over fireworks that had just been lit.
0: Jeez.
2: Yeah, kind of scary stuff. Most human drivers would know how to handle these situations, but robo-taxis don't have common sense. In fact, Waymos were just recalled due to an unfortunate tendency to drive into flooded areas. And first responders continue to be angry about robo-taxis interfering with emergency operations. And now we have this event in San Mateo in the San Francisco Bay Area that invokes Bradbury's story and other predicted robo-car scenarios. In this case, we have a couple of teenagers who were indeed misbehaving in a Waymo. Reports are that they were drinking, but obviously they were driving since they were in a Waymo, and were shooting Orbeez, which are squishy, soft gel water beads from a toy gun out a window. Now, some of the details of this are still vague, but the bottom line is that the Waymo diverted from the teens' ordered trip, took the teens to a parking lot, stopped there, and called the police. Apparently, the police showed up in force, perhaps because Waymo didn't understand it was a toy gun involved, so it's lucky nobody was injured in that kind of police response situation. Early reports were that Waymo locked the teens in the vehicle, which, of course, would have all sorts of safety implications, among other issues. But later reports suggested the doors were unlocked, but Waymo lied to the teens and falsely told them that there were maintenance issues to get them to stay with the vehicle. Meanwhile, Waymo was actually getting the police involved. Many of the stories about this seem to be taking a kind of chuckling tone and saying, gee, wasn't this cool? And in this particular case, nothing obviously serious ultimately seems to have happened. At the time of the last report, I saw the teens hadn't even been actually arrested or charged with any crimes. But a broader look at this sequence of events and the situation in general seems much less clear. One way to look at it might be asking how a human taxi driver might have reacted to the same set of circumstances. Probably they would have told the teens to knock it off, and if they continued to misbehave, kicked them out of the cab. And probably they wouldn't have lied to the kids about a false taxi breakdown, secretly call the police, and sit in a parking lot with them for the police to arrive. But obviously, robot vehicles, even when under remote control from humans at a central facility, have a limited set of options since there's no human driver physically present. Some observers of this event have suggested that what Waymo did, given that they're not an agent of the government, could be technically categorized as kidnapping, even if it's viewed as a safety-positive action in this case. And in fact, in the formal definition of kidnapping, it does include taking someone where they didn't ask to be by use of deception. Whether that word is used isn't very important for now, and really we could put aside for today the details of the teens' Waymo adventure. But there's a whole long list of questions that have been percolating in the background about robo-taxis that are now pushed to the front of the stage. These vehicles have cameras and microphones everywhere. What kind of passenger activities inside would trigger the firms diverting passengers to other locations against their will or surveillance reports being filed? Could this capability be abused by future authorities or by hackers, perhaps on a mass scale by technologically sophisticated terrorists? And that's just a start. These may sound like sci-fi concepts, but the reality of robo-taxis is already here. And as a society, we seem to be virtually unprepared for its implications. In Bradbury's story, there was only one police robocar for an entire city, but Waymo reportedly has something close to 1,000 robo-taxis in San Francisco alone, Wow. And many more in other cities and their rapidly growing robo-taxi fleets. Other firms are building their own robo-taxi fleets as well. How these vehicles are going to interact with government authorities and society more broadly is far too important to be left to the tender mercies of the big tech billionaires in their never-ending search to maximize their profits. So it's up to us to make sure that these firms act appropriately in society's best interests and don't drive society and all of us right off a technological cliff.
0: I love it. Thanks, Lauren. Appreciate it. Strange story. They're talking about mysterious exoplanets, so they might have clouds of vaporized rock and grounds of scorching magma oceans. That's amazing. And Seth Shostak is a senior astronomer and institute fellow at the SETI Institute Search for Extraterrestrial Intelligence. Seth, what do you have for us this week?
3: Well, George, I've noticed that it's 2 weeks into summer, at least here in the Northern Hemisphere.
0: That's right.
3: Summer began. Have you noticed, George? Has it been getting warmer there? Summer began with the summer solstice around June 21st when the sun reaches its highest point in the sky. And the days in the Northern Hemisphere are already beginning to get shorter again. Maybe you even noticed that. Now, of course, every year we have two solstices, summer and winter, and two equinoxes, spring and fall, when days around the globe are all the same length. The reason for this annual dance with the sun moving up and down in our skies is the fact that Earth's spin axis is not straight up and down, but tilted about 23 degrees relative to the ecliptic, the plane of the sun and the planets. You know, you probably learned all this in fifth grade when your teacher explained that it's the same 23-degree tilt that accounts for the seasons. Well, just about all the planets of our solar system are off kilter like the Earth. although there are two planets that have a near zero axial tilt, Mercury and Jupiter. Venus's tilt is nearly 180 degrees, so, you know, that's not zero, but it's equivalent to zero because it means that the sun, you know, the length of the day is the same, and the sun would rise in the west and set in the east, if you could see it, that is. Venus is completely wrapped in a blanket of clouds about a dozen miles thick, so you never have a day of clear skies. All those clouds give Venus an industrial strength greenhouse effect, resulting in daytime temperatures near 900 degrees Fahrenheit. 900 degrees Fahrenheit on a warm day, also on a cool day. No need to bring your sweater. And even if you do, the atmosphere, which is made up of droplets of sulfuric acid, would eat that sweater right off your back. And then it would eat your back. Venus is the closest planet to Earth, even nearer than Mars. But given the hellish heat, it's fair to ask, will we ever be able to colonize Venus? Well, maybe, but we'd likely have to put our Venusian hotels underground. So if you're planning on that, bring your flashlight and your asbestos underwear.
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0: And welcome back to Coast, George Norrie with you. We've got a great series of shows for you this week. Glad you are with us. With us now is Ethan Fearson, the owner of Syndicon, a biohazard remediation company. He founded the company with his wife and spent the last 18 years delivering expert remediation services throughout Southern California, including trauma, decontamination, hoarding cleaning, and water and fire and mold remediation as well. Ethan, welcome to the program.
7: Thanks, George. Nice to be here.
0: How did you get involved in crime scene pickup and cleanup?
7: That's the number one question we get asked. I kind of stumbled into it. My wife had done the training for it before we got together. And at the time she did it, she had a really cushy job, so she didn't want to leave that to start something from the ground up. When we got together, she got pregnant and, you know, our circumstances kind of changed. And so we needed to do something to make more money. And so I suggested we put her training to use and, the rest is history.
0: Well, it's a needed service, that's for sure.
7: Yes, and
0: at what point do they call you in?
7: Usually after the investigation has been done. After the body's usually removed, all the investigation, they take whatever evidence they need, documented the scene as much as they need to, and then they we usually get contacted by the family directly. It's not something the police call us out for.
0: Without being too gross, and I'm sure you won't be, how bad do the situations get?
7: Some of them can be pretty intense. It's kind of hard to sugarcoat it, but they can be pretty severe. We started our whole podcast to answer just that question. One of the three questions we get asked the most is, how did you get into this? How do you do something like that? And what's the worst thing you've seen? So we did our podcast to, you know, kind of introduce ourselves, how we got into it. And then we tell some of our more gruesome or interesting stories that we've come across.
0: How often does your company get called by the law enforcement?
7: Well, we don't get contacted by law enforcement very often. It's actually very rare. I can think of maybe two or three instances off the top of my head where we've been contacted directly by the police. Usually we're contacted by the family of the deceased.
0: Really? So it's up to them to clean up after the fact?
7: Yeah. A lot of people assume that it's the coroners, the police, sometimes even the EMTs or firefighters. They think it's their responsibility to clean it up. And when they tell them, you know, it's not something they deal with. It can be a bit, you know, shock on top of a shock. So we try to get our name out there as much as possible so that, you know, if somebody does need us, they know who to call.
0: Ethan, I guess it depends on the crime, but how long does it normally take a scene to be given back to the family?
7: Well, you're right. It does depend. Depending on the circumstances, some scenes can be cleaned up within a matter of hours. Some of them take a number of days.
0: Do you have to wear masks?
7: Oh, yeah. We are fully suited up. We have full Tyvek suits on. We have a full face respirator. We have two layers of gloves taped to the suit. We are as possibly protected as we can.
0: Now, you don't remove the body. That's done by the coroner, I assume.
7: That's correct.
0: Generally, what is left after the body is taken away, assuming it's been there a week or two?
7: It's usually a lot of fluids, a very, very intense odor, just a lot of body fluids.
0: Does the odor ever go away?
7: Absolutely. That's one of our main goals, is remediating the odor. So the first step when we go into a situation like that is to obviously remove the directly affected materials, remove any sign or evidence of body fluid, and then once that's done, then we begin the odor remediation and cleaning and disinfection of the rest of the property.
0: And I would guess your work is not all crime. It could be natural deaths, right?
7: Absolutely. Yeah, it's kind of summed up as crime scene cleaning. It's really biohazard restoration. We're dealing with anything that's bodily fluids, anything that's potentially pathogenic, such as, you know, rodent feces, tear gas. Boarding situations can be very hazardous. We deal with all that stuff.
0: Do bugs generally get into a body quickly?
7: Yes. Flies, depending on the circumstances, like in the middle of summer out in the desert, they don't have a whole lot of AC. The flies will start laying eggs, you know, almost immediately. Not quite, but very close to.
0: What is hoarding cleaning, which is part of your service?
7: Yeah, so basically, if you've ever seen the TV show Hoarders
0: or
7: any of the other ones, yeah, that's us. We clean that up. So we're hauling out stuff. We're sorting through, saving stuff that they want to save, throwing out the trash, and then cleaning and doing whatever. Usually there's mold remediation that's required in those situations. Sometimes it's demo. But we're doing everything we can to restore that property to a clean, livable condition.
0: So not everything is decaying or falling apart.
7: Not usually.
0: So let's get into some of the strangest things you've done with your company.
7: All right. It depends on your point of view. Some of the situations that we've dealt with, not so much the scene itself, which, you know, is its own thing, but usually the circumstances around the story can be pretty interesting.
0: Give us an example.
7: Well, we had one situation where, you know, I apologize that this is graphic. This teenager shot his, I think it was his grandmother in the face with a shotgun.
8: Oh my God.
7: And, so, you know, you can imagine that the scene itself was pretty intense. There was a trail of blood that led to the teen's room, and it looked like something out of a horror movie. Like if you ever have imagined what a serial killer's room would look like, it would look something like this. It was just completely disheveled. There was a mattress that was pushed up against the wall for some reason. There were writings all over the walls, some of it satanic, some of it nonsense. You know, it was really grisly just looking at that. Even if you didn't know why we were there, if you just saw that, it would be crazy enough.
8: How long do you think it had been going on like that?
7: I think it had been like that for some time. He claimed after he did it that he was saving his family. He believed that his grandmother was possessed by the devil, and he was basically doing his family a favor by, quote unquote, killing the devil. And he held that up for, you know, some people thought he was on bath salts or something at the time. But, you know, I think it was like 1 to 2 weeks later, and he was still holding on to that story.
8: Did he get convicted?
7: You know, I didn't follow up on that, but I think the evidence was pretty clear. You know, he definitely admitted to doing it, so I'm pretty sure he got convicted for it.
8: Ethan, do you come across many suicide cases?
7: All the time. It is a very unfortunately common situation.
8: Primarily, who commits suicide, age and sex?
7: It affects everybody. Just like hoarding, it affects everybody of all ages, sex, social status, however much money you have. It affects everybody.
8: We'll talk more about your work when we come back in a moment with Ethan Pearson as we talk about his cleaning up the crime scenes and tragedy scenes.
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1: Fox News, I'm Ted Lindner. The late Senator Lindsey Graham's younger sister, Darlene Graham Nordone, sworn in on Tuesday to finish out the remainder of her brother's term. Senator John Kennedy on Fox's The Will Cain Show, remembering Senator Graham.
2: I loved Lindsey. He was like a small earthquake. Even when he was utterly and gloriously wrong, you couldn't get mad at him.
1: Graham shockingly passed away Saturday night at the age of 71. The Pentagon announced it's reinstated the blockade of Iranian ports on Tuesday.
3: As of 4 o'clock today, the naval blockade is back on. But President Trump does not regret initiating the ceasefire despite new estimates from S&P Global Mint that while it was in effect, the regime moved more than 82 million barrels of crude.
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4: Mostly sunny and hot for Wednesday, high of 92. I'm Chief Meteorologist Austin Chaney for WHIO.
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10: 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And the Ohio Balloon Challenge Festival, that's going on in Middletown. 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
11: Nobody likes to be told what to think. Our news is right down the middle. 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
4: Let's say you got a kid who's going to be off to college this fall or is already in, and you're just really frustrated how much it's going to cost. 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
5: The airstrikes continue. I'm Ted Lindner, Fox News. Those are U.S. airstrikes continuing against Iran on Tuesday.
6: They'll continue until I say it's enough.
5: President Trump speaking exclusively to Fox's Trey Yinks. The president now, though, backing away from a plan to charge cargo shipping through the Strait of Hormuz.
7: The president says he abandoned a plan to charge a fee on cargo in the Strait of Hormuz after speaking with several Middle Eastern leaders. Instead, President Trump says a 20% fee will be replaced with trade and investment deals with Gulf partners.
8: And I like that, actually, because I don't think anybody should be able to charge a fee for the Strait.
7: The president is reimposing a naval blockade on Iranian ports and says the U.S. will be guardian of the Strait of Hormuz, a critical waterway for oil and natural gas shipments. Iran says it will control the strait and has targeted commercial vessels. At the White House, Jared Halpern, Fox News.
5: The president says talks with Iran will continue. President Trump welcoming Iraq's new prime minister to the White House, saying he had a change of heart on his recently proposed toll in the Strait of Hormuz. Fox's Jackie Heinrich with more.
9: President Trump said he reversed course on plans to impose a 20% fee to keep the Strait of Hormuz open after the leaders from Saudi Arabia, UAE, Qatar, Bahrain, and Kuwait offered an alternative.
8: They said, we'd love to do it a different way. We would like to invest tremendously in the United States as opposed to charging a fee. And I like that, actually, because I don't think anybody should be able to charge a fee for the Strait.
9: The president's remarks came alongside Iraq's new prime minister ahead of a private lunch where the two sides discussed Iraq's efforts to disarm Iranian-linked militia groups and keep plans on schedule for U.S. forces to withdraw from Iraq by September 30th.
5: President Trump says no longer a need for U.S. military presence in Iraq. Major League Baseball All-Star Game in Philly tonight. The American League beats the National League 4-0. 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
10: Mostly sunny and hot for Wednesday, high of 92. I'm Chief Meteorologist Austin Chaney for WHIO.
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15: 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They have outstanding networking opportunities that directly connect you to buyers of your products and services. They advocate for small businesses better than anyone in the region and can even save you money with the various programs that members can leverage. 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So to Chris, Amanda, Stephanie, Chuck, Linda, Carla, Jackie, Lori, Belinda, Ron, Eric, Jelani, Sarah, Dick, Sydney, Natasha, Colleen, Aubrey, Alexis, LaDonna, Miriam, and Board Chair Judy Buddy, you are good news for Dayton.
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4: 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So before you go ahead and take advice from something you see online, you need to validate, you need to look elsewhere and know that the person you may need to see is an actual real in-person medical doctor instead of following advice you see online.
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5: Fox News, I'm Sue Guzman. The Pentagon announcing it has reinstated the blockade of Iranian ports Tuesday. U.S. military also launching new attacks targeting Iran, and Tehran has responded.
6: Iran has been launching attacks of its own against neighboring Gulf states, including Kuwait and Bahrain, where U.S. troops are based. An Emirati tanker hit by an Iranian cruise missile last night, killing one crew member and wounding eight others.
5: Fox's Lucas Tomlinson, ICE says, is going to pause most traffic stops to allow agents to receive more training. The move following two high-profile deadly shootings involving immigration enforcement, one of them in Texas, the other in Maine.
7: Federal sources are telling Fox News ICE enforcement numbers are going to drop drastically. That's something they want people to expect, but they say the pause is necessary because agents have to go through additional training right away.
5: Fox's Alexis McAdams reporting. 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
8: Mostly sunny and hot for Wednesday, high of 92. I'm Chief Meteorologist Austin Chaney for WHIO.
9: Here at WHIO, we have a really unique morning show. It's called Miami Valley's Morning News, and it's all news, all weather, and all traffic all morning long. We're the only station in the region with an all-local news morning show, staffed by a large group of folks who live here in the Miami Valley. Because having an all-local news morning show is something that's important to our mission. 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Would you give the show a shot? Miami Valley's Morning News. 1290 and 95.7 WHIO. 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
14: 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The 174th Montgomery County Fair is going to be happening this week over on Infirmary Road. 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And the Ohio Balloon Challenge Festival, that's going on in Middletown. 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
5: The cost of jet fuel is causing a nightmare for the people who run the nation's airlines. And then they can try to transfer that nightmare to you because a lot of flights are being canceled on relatively short notice. And you don't know it till you go to check in for your flight and it's not there, right? So what I want you to do when you're taking a trip, particularly when you booked more than 6 weeks ahead of time, I want you a week out before your trip to make sure your flight is still there. If it's not, that gives you time to get rebooked on a flight that works for you. If you don't realize till 24 hours out, you could end up with no flight on the day you were intending or a really lousy flight, maybe with even as much as 2 flight connections. So you got to watch out for yourself because the airlines aren't.
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6: Blockade back on. I'm Sue Guzman, Fox News. The military reimposing a naval blockade in the Strait of Hormuz and launching new strikes.
7: The president making clear Iran is in for plenty more pain unless and until it gets back to the negotiating table.
8: They'll continue until I say that's enough. I mean, they'll continue. They've been the word the military likes to use is degrade. They've been degraded to a very low level.
7: President Trump insisting the Strait of Hormuz is once again open for business for everybody but Iran. Although he did back off a bit from his plan to impose a 20% fee for that service provided by the U.S. military after hearing from allies on the Gulf Cooperation Council.
6: Fox's Anita Vogel. ICE agents are being instructed to end most vehicle stops nationwide for the time being. Fox's Christina Coleman.
9: ICE will still conduct vehicle stops for those considered to be the most egregious targets with serious or violent criminal histories. This comes after the 2 fatal ICE-involved shootings in Maine and Texas that happened within a week. Border Czar Tom Holman says the change is temporary. In Maine, DHS said ICE agents were surveilling an address for a person for a final removal order from the country. When ICE tried to stop the vehicle driven by someone coming from that address, DHS says the vehicle attempted to flee the scene and, fearing for public safety, an officer discharged his weapon.
6: The House has approved a bill that would have the U.S. go to daylight saving time permanently.
10: The yeas are 308, the nays are 117. The bill is passed.
6: Congressman Scott Desjarlais, who presided over the vote, went on to add a musical touch from the Beatles to highlight the passage of the so-called Sunshine Protection Act. And the bill now heads to the Senate, where its future is uncertain. 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
1: 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I'm Chief Meteorologist Austin Chaney for WHIO.
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0: 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Weather is our number one priority. 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
2: Fox News, I'm Ted Linder. The Pentagon announced it's reinstated the blockade of Iranian ports. The U.S. military also launching new attacks targeting Iran. Tehran responding.
3: Iran has been launching attacks of its own against neighboring Gulf states, including Kuwait and Bahrain, where U.S. troops are based. An Emirati tanker hit by an Iranian cruise missile last night, killing one crew member and wounding eight others.
2: Fox's Lucas Tomlinson. ICE says it'll pause most traffic stops to allow agents to receive more training. The move following two high-profile deadly shootings involving immigration enforcement, one in Texas, the other in Maine.
4: Federal sources are telling Fox News ICE enforcement numbers are going to drop drastically. That's something they want people to expect. But they say the pause is necessary because agents have to go through additional training right away.
2: Fox's Alexis McAdams. 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
5: Mostly sunny and hot for Wednesday, high of 92. I'm Chief Meteorologist Austin Chaney for WHIO.
6: You've told us that the most important thing about WHIO is the weather. It's a big responsibility and our first priority. It's such a big deal to us that we've staffed a full team of local meteorologists featuring Chief Meteorologist Austin Chaney. 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
8: 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Considering Claire isn't in Paris right now, that seemed odd to the bank and to Claire. Two taps later, Claire says nope to the charge and Wells Fargo is on the case. 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
8: I got a really important way for you to save money when you're seeking medical care. If you look at the latest reports on where costs are going up, up, and away, and where so much of your dollar goes for medical care, it's all based on either going to a hospital or, more important, a facility owned by a hospital. You need to know that if you go to, let's say, a doctor's office or an offsite place, and it turns out it's owned by the hospital system, your charges that you're going to have to pay, even if you have insurance, are much, much higher than if you go to an independent practice. Do you know that having an MRI done at an offsite independent facility can cost as little as a tenth of what it is to go to a facility that's owned by a hospital. It's your money.
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10: Strikes in Iran. I'm Ted Lindner, Fox News. The U.S. military carrying out strikes in Iran for the fourth straight night and brought back the naval blockade of Iranian ships. Fox's Anita Vogel with more.
11: The president making clear Iran is in for plenty more pain unless and until it gets back to the negotiating table.
12: They'll continue until I say that's enough. I mean, they'll continue. They've been the word the military likes to use is degrade. They've been degraded to a very low level.
11: President Trump insisting the Strait of Hormuz is once again open for business for everybody but Iran, although he did back off a bit from his plan to impose a 20% fee for that service provided by the U.S. military after hearing from allies on the Gulf Cooperation Council.
10: More than 50,000 U.S. service members remain deployed across the Middle East as the military says American forces remain vigilant, lethal, and ready. The president says talks with Iran will also continue. A search and rescue effort involving a boat in the San Francisco Bay near Alcatraz. Fox affiliate KTVU, Fox 2's Betty Yu with more.
13: San Francisco Fire Chief Dean Crispin says that initial call came in about 3:35 afternoon as a report of a fire about 600 yards off Alcatraz. But when first responders arrived, they found a three-level pontoon boat overturned and mostly submerged. One person was pulled from the water. CPR was started, and that victim was rushed to shore where they were pronounced dead. Three others were taken to CPMC on Van Ness with injuries. 13 people made it safely to shore without getting medical attention at the hospital, while crews continue again to search for two people who remain missing.
10: Meteorologists say the water temperature near Alcatraz is only about 61 degrees, which can quickly become a life-threatening situation for anyone stuck in the water. 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
14: mostly sunny and hot for Wednesday. High of 92. I'm Chief Meteorologist Austin Chaney for WHIO.
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0: 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And that's the sound of a fraud alert from Wells Fargo flagging a charge for a pricey restaurant in Paris. Considering Claire isn't in Paris right now, that seemed odd to the bank and to Claire. Two taps later, Claire says nope to the charge and Wells Fargo is on the case. However you make money work, Wells Fargo can work with that.
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26: 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Partly cloudy.
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0: 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From Dayton's biggest newsroom, we bring you live and local news every day. 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
1: Fox News, I'm Sue Guzman. The Pentagon announcing it's reinstating the blockade of Iranian ports. This as the U.S. military launched new attacks targeting Iran.
2: Iran has been launching attacks of its own against neighboring Gulf states, including Kuwait and Bahrain, where U.S. troops are based. An Emirati tanker hit by an Iranian cruise missile last night, killing one crew member and wounding eight others.
1: Fox's Lucas Tomlinson, Jordan says it shot down three ballistic missiles from Iran. House has approved a bill that would move the U.S. to daylight saving time permanently.
3: The yeas are 308, the nays are 117. The bill is passed.
1: So-called Sunshine Protection Act now heads to the Senate, where its future is uncertain. And the Trump administration has told ICE enforcement officers to suspend most vehicle stops following two deadly shootings in a little over a week. 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
4: Mostly sunny and hot for Wednesday, high of 92. I'm Chief Meteorologist Austin Chaney for WHIO.
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13: Here's a look at what's happening around the Miami Valley this week. The 53rd annual Mary Help of Christians Catholic Festival is going to be happening this weekend out in Fairborn. 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The 174th Montgomery County Fair is going to be happening this week over on Infirmary Road. That's in Dayton. Rides, games, lots of fair food, pro wrestling, rodeo, and new this year, laser tag and bounce houses. Fair is going to run through July 19th. And the Ohio Balloon Challenge Festival, that's going on in Middletown. Hot air balloon competition with live music, carnival, car show, skydiving demonstrations, the balloon glow, and fireworks. Friday 5 to 10:30 and Saturday 4 to 10:30. 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
6: The blockade returns. I'm Sue Guzman, Fox News. The military reimposing a naval blockade in the Strait of Hormuz and is launching new strikes.
7: The president making clear Iran is in for plenty more pain unless and until it gets back to the negotiating table.
8: They'll continue until I say that's enough. I mean, they'll continue. They've been the word the military likes to use is degrade. They've been degraded to a very low level.
7: President Trump insisting the Strait of Hormuz is once again open for business for everybody but Iran, although he did back off a bit from his plan to impose a 20% fee for that service provided by the U.S. military after hearing from allies on the Gulf Cooperation Council.
6: Fox's Anita Vogel. Iran says more than 30 people were killed in U.S. airstrikes targeting Iran. Israel and Lebanon holding new talks on ending Israeli military action. Fox's Jonathan Savage reports.
9: Hopes for swift progress of these talks in Rome are low. Lebanon wants Israel to withdraw troops from the south of the country. Israel says it won't do so while the Iran-backed Hezbollah group continues to threaten. Its military is occupying what it says is a buffer zone about 6 miles into its northern neighbor. A meeting in Washington last month produced an agreement meant to end the conflict and disarm Hezbollah. But the militants have rejected the deal and Israeli strikes have continued. Lebanese troops are supposed to ensure peace when Israel withdraws. Jonathan Savage, Fox News.
6: Lights are out in Cuba again. The island nation suffering yet another blackout of the national electric system. This is the third blackout in Cuba in just 2 weeks due to a U.S. oil embargo putting increasing stress on the island's power grid. And the death toll from the Bangkok bar fire has risen to 32 as two more victims have died of their injuries. 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
10: Mostly sunny and hot for Wednesday, high of 92. I'm Chief Meteorologist Austin Chaney for WHIO.
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18: 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So you got to watch out for yourself because the airlines aren't.
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1: And welcome back, George Norrie, along with Mike Ricksecker, and we'll take your calls this hour. Mike, earlier in the program, we talked about 11 hyperspatial dimensions. What are they?
5: Yeah, the 11 hyperspatial dimensions, we don't really have that much of a definition for the fifth and beyond, but we've been talking about the fourth, that is time. But let's take it down a notch. So we experience everything that is below the dimension that we reside on. So we have access to everything 0 through 3 from the fourth dimension. So 0 is actually controversial between physicists, and that is a point. And they can argue about whether a point is a dimension or not. The first dimension is a line. Second dimension is a plane or a flat surface. The third dimension is any, you know, three-dimensional object that we can grab a hold of. And then, of course, the fourth dimension of time. And so that makes us, as humans, multidimensional beings, because our fourth dimensional consciousness, which is trapped in that river of time, so to speak, is inside our third dimensional body.
1: How does that happen?
5: Well, you know, there are some interesting scientific studies these days, and the scientists Stuart Hameroff and Roger Penrose have been doing a lot of interesting work here, where they believe that the consciousness actually resides in the microtubules in the brain. And when the body passes, that consciousness goes off to the cosmos. Now, when they're asked, okay, so where in the cosmos does it go? they can't actually give us an answer. But this does adhere to the idea and the concept that we find in many afterlife beliefs from cultures all over the world, that after we pass, we still are, what do you want to call it, your soul, your spirit, your consciousness, whatever, goes off to somewhere else. Now, is that one of those other dimensions, the fifth, the sixth, seventh, or is it something that's even further beyond that? And that is something we don't really have an answer for at this time, but I find it fascinating that it seems like our modern science is catching up to our ancient spirituality.
1: Michael, do you believe that most scientists believe that time travel is indeed possible?
5: I believe that many of them do believe it is possible. Many of them also believe it's going to take an extraordinary amount of energy to be able to do it. And of course, they kind of, break it down into very mathematical terms as well. And I guess my approach is a little simpler in nature. I don't disagree that, yeah, we could devise a machine that you pump in a bunch of energy to the point that, you know, some scientists say, well, we'll take all the power of the sun and you put it into a machine. And again, that would do something like destroy the planet, which, you know, we can't do. And that might be possible from a mechanical point of view. But again, I think it comes more down to the consciousness and meditation for real true time travel.
1: How could going back into the past exist when it's already happened?
5: That's because all time is concurrent. It's all here. And that might be something that's difficult for some people to wrap their heads around. But there's a couple of analogies that I like to use for this. You know, when we think of the river of time, you know, we think of this timeline as moving all in one direction, but it's not the water making itself move. If in this analogy, water is the time. Really what's making it move are the banks of the river that keep it in place. And this is really, you know, the rule set that we have that's currently in place, the way that our dimensions are constructed. So if you were to remove those banks of the river, then all that water, all that time would spill out into a giant lake and would be all ever present for us to move about at will. It wouldn't be moving anymore. Another way to look at this is, take a town that you might be driving through, and maybe you're driving through 35 miles per hour, and there's a general store, a gas station, a couple of houses that you pass, a church, and maybe it takes you 5 or 10 minutes to pass through this town driving at 35 miles per hour. Well, you have a time relationship with that town in that story. Now, instead of driving through the town, let's say you're flying over it in the plane, and you look out the window, and all at once you see the gas station, the general store, the church, the houses. It's all there all at once. And so what you once had a relationship in time, you now have a relationship with in space. It's all there, and you can look at any one of those particular buildings that you want to. So in a sense, the idea of the past being here and something that we could go to is very similar to that.
1: Let's go to the phones for you, Mike. Let's start with Douglas in Nebraska, east of the Rockies. Hey, Douglas, welcome.
6: Yeah, I've always agreed with the theory that the past is the past. It only exists in our minds, and we are time travelers going into the future. We look at the sky and we see it as it is, you know, the night sky as it is in the past. But even if we could travel back in time, I mean, wouldn't that be an awful idea? As we can't even cope with the problems in the present. Can you imagine if some of the tech bros got together and decided we needed to change things in the past that they didn't agree with that happened? I mean,
1: that's potential possibly, isn't it, Michael?
5: It is a potential possibility that someone would want to drastically change the past. And maybe that's happened. We don't know because the timeline would have been changed and we have this new experience that we are living through. But, a lot of those changes of the past, I think that when people think of time travel, they think of that. We're going to go back and, try to prevent World War II from happening or something like that. And I don't necessarily think that time travelers are doing something like that. I think people are aware that if you change massive points in history like that, you're going to drastically alter the timeline, and we might not exist as a country anymore, as a people, this sort of thing, which would, of course, destroy your own existence and the existence of your family and things like that. So I think people are aware to, try to not change the past in those drastic measures. But I think the past does get altered in some degrees, even as an observer. So if you're just innocently in the past and you're just crossing the street, somebody who tries to make a turn onto the road that you're crossing, well, they might have to stop for you. And that little hesitation that they make sets them on a different path. And so when we were talking about the Mandela effect earlier, I think this is an example of cases in which that would happen that might be totally unintentional, but just a little change like that sets up a different course of events. And so that might be why we see some of these different minor alterations or people remembering things a little bit differently.
1: What's your best guess, Mike, on when technologically time travel could be possible? 10 years from now? 100? What? 300?
5: Yeah, I mean, I think, again, we don't necessarily need the technology to be able to time travel, but if we had to put it into a machine, it might be 100 years down the road, something like this. I mean, technology is exponentially speeding up, and, you think about 30, 40, 50 years ago, the idea of what we're doing right now, we're connected over the internet and we've got these cell phones and things like this. These are very fanciful ideas, and now it's our reality. So while we might say, it's going to be 100 years down the road, 100 years ago, Tesla was talking about having all the information of the world on a device in our pockets, and people laughed him out of the room. And now we essentially do have that. So it might be quicker than we think.
1: Do you believe time travelers of the future, ETs specifically, have created that with their time traveling spacecraft?
5: Yeah, well, we talked a little bit about that earlier, that I believe some of these time travelers are from the future. Some of these UFOs, UAPs are time travelers from the future. Yeah. And they are essentially time machines. And they could be extraterrestrials. They could be us. They could be other indigenous, I guess we'll say earthlings, other life forms that have evolved here on the planet from the future. Absolutely could be us. And I believe when we're looking at a lot of these UFO reports and things like this these days, we're finding a lot of orbs, illuminated balls of light, plasmoid, these sorts of things associated with UFO and UAP sightings, and also the craft going in and out of these balls of light. So that could be the method of transport for these craft to move in and out of our plane of existence. And that place that they're going to and coming from could actually be another point in time, and that plasmoid be the portal that they're using to move back and forth.
1: Next up, let's go to James in Florida, first-time caller. James, welcome to the program.
7: Yes, good morning, George. How are you?
1: Good, sir. How about yourself?
7: I got two questions to ask your guest. One, do you remember the two series, The Quantum Leap and The Time Tunnel? And then there was also a movie about a guy that went into a store who walked into a doorway to try to stop the assassination of John F. Kennedy. I wonder if you remember that. My second question is, I don't think that the time machine needs to be built. I think that personally, I think that our brain is the time machine. I dream almost every night, vivid color. And I have this situation where I interact with people I have no knowledge of who they are. And I'm wondering if they are into the same dimension in their dreams mind that they're wondering who I am, too. It's kind of like, and then there's also a question I ask you about deja vu. Are those things that we leak back and then we remember, or that it comes back to our consciousness? Because what gets me the most is that these dreams, I remember them every day, and they're full color. Now, I've heard there's black and white. I don't know if that's the past or if you're dreaming color. But that's just an amazing philosophy I'm trying to figure out, because I think our brain is the time machine. What do you have a comment on? I mean, you think about that.
1: And that movie you're talking about is a series of Stephen King, the novel, 11-22-63. Mike, did you ever see that?
5: Yeah, 11-22-63 is a great series. Yeah, it's a limited series, and I believe it's running on Netflix now, if I remember seeing correctly. I'd seen it on whatever platform it was beforehand. Quantum Leap, I definitely remember, but yeah, that one was kind of interesting, the Stephen King take on going back and changing the Kennedy assassination, because when he returned, of course, major repercussions. That's kind of what we were talking about before, was, you know, changing a major event like that could have some very drastic repercussions. But when he ended up going and seeing the woman that he fell in love with, but now as an older woman, after kind of resetting that whole timeline, there was still a recollection that she had. She recognized him. So I think when we do make those changes and we start playing around with time, you do put something in place that your mind can still tune into. It's like a remnant, a little fragment that is still there. As far as the deja vu aspect of it, you know, I believe that is a remembrance of some sort of travel, some sort of event that has happened. And we talked a little bit earlier before about the dream state and going to those different brainwave states and experiencing something, you know, like a premonition or what have you. And we take that information back with us, and all of a sudden it plays out. Well, you think about it, a lot of our dreams that we have, we don't remember all the details. We wake up and we might even start to tell our significant other or spouse about, oh, I just had this really interesting dream. And you might get a couple of details out, and all of a sudden you start to lose it and you don't remember it entirely. And sometimes you barely remember little fragments of dreams that you had had. And so I think that plays out in some of these different deja vu moments, that, you know, it's a recollection of something that you did experience, some sort of travel that you experienced while you were in that state, and your consciousness was essentially free floating and moving to these other different points in time. I'm not saying every dream is a form of time travel, but it can be. And so I think deja vu is like one of those little fragments that's kind of hung around, and then all of a sudden it plays out in your life. You're like, wait a minute, this has happened before. Where did this come from?
1: Let's go to Suzanne in Minneapolis. Welcome to the show. Hi, Suzanne.
8: Hi, George. Hi, Mike. First of all, George, I wanted to tell you my father's birthday was February 22nd.
1: Just like my dad's.
8: Yeah. So, I was wondering why time goes so fast when we get older. Like, when I turned 50, I'm 70 now, it seemed like it was yesterday.
1: Goes by too fast, Michael.
5: It does. And again, I think that goes back to perception. When we're 10 years old, a year is 10% of our lives. It's a pretty significant chunk of our entire life. When we get to 50, you know, basically where I'm at now, a little older than 50 now, but it's only 2%. And then it becomes less and less and less. You get to 100 years old, a year is only 1% of your entire life. So, you know, it seems to go by in a blink. So I think it's the perception, because years become a very smaller fragment of our lives.
1: My mother is 97, Mike, and she has no idea how quickly time went by. She just can't put her finger on it.
5: Oh, that is wonderful that your mother's made it to 97. I'm very happy for you that you've had that long to be able to experience your mother.
1: Suzanne, do you have any more questions?
8: No, I just wanted to tell you that when yesterday when you were talking about the rabbit's lie.
1: Right.
8: Could you hear me laughing through the from my house?
1: We heard you giggling. Absolutely. Mike, where do people get your books?
5: Yeah, you can find me at MikeRicksecker.com. That's my website. You'll have the links to all my books there. The tours, we were talking Stargates earlier. The Stargates of Ancient Egypt tour is coming up again next March. And there we look at the use of portals and Stargates to move between whether the cosmos, other places on Earth, even potentially other points in time.
1: How long do you go to Egypt for?
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9: And good morning to you. Thank you for being here with us on this Wednesday, July 15th.
10: 70 degrees in the Dayton area right now and muggy. Let's begin with a check on the forecast with Storm Center 7 meteorologist Brittley Ritz.
11: It's here. Mm-hmm. It's back. And yeah, we definitely felt a little bit yesterday afternoon and we're feeling it this morning. The air is pretty thick. If you haven't stepped outside yet, this is your warning. And going in effect starting at noon today until 8 o'clock this evening, all of us in orange, this is a heat advisory that excludes Union County, Indiana, Butler, Warren, and Clinton. But could this be extended? Sure. And we'll watch for that and we'll keep you posted on it. But yeah, it's hot. And that heat and all that muggy air is going to trap all of the pollutants. And while most of the valley not included in the air quality alert, we do still have that in effect for Butler and Warren back over into Indiana. So here's what's going on right now as we look outside. Pretty quiet. In fact, clear. You can see downtown without any haze at all, but that will change as the dew point rises yet again through the afternoon. Now, we have dew points currently sitting in the mid-60s, low 70s. This is going to push back into the low 70s throughout the afternoon, and you factor that in, of course, with a high temperature in the 90s, yeah, it feels much hotter. So currently, we have winds out of the west, southwest. It's happened. We had that high shift a little bit. The winds changed direction, and now we're pulling in the warm, moist air. So again, 70 degrees now in Dayton, 72 in Springboro, 70 in Belle Fountain. Your high today, expect it in the low to mid-90s. And the orange box that you're seeing, that is your feels-like temperature or your heat index pressing toward 100. We'll talk about when the rain arrives to help cool us down, that when that ridge finally breaks down in your extended forecast.
9: All right, another steamy stretches here. Thank you, Brittley. Several crews in Greene County worked to put out a house fire overnight. It happened on Pascal Drive off of New Germany Trabine Road in Beaver Creek. When our crews arrived on scene, Beaver Creek police had blocked off the road and fire crews were lining the streets. An officer told neighbors to stay inside because the smoke was so thick. With the heat we've been dealing with, scenes like this can be dangerous for firefighters and you as well. We're looking into the symptoms of heat-related illnesses and how to protect yourself in 30 minutes. In Montgomery County, a firefighter recovering this morning after getting hurt in a fire. It happened yesterday morning on Ernst and Newport Avenues in Dayton. The district fire chief said that the place was vacant and crews were able to quickly put out those flames. He also said the firefighter will be okay. He did not say what caused this fire, but did tell us that he considers that fire suspicious.
10: This morning, a woman is recovering from a gunshot wound. Montgomery County deputies said someone shot her while she was in a car in Harrison Township. We first reported this as breaking news on News Center 7 at 5 yesterday. Deputies blocked off the intersection of Philadelphia Drive and Turner Road. Investigators said someone in a car at that intersection shot at a second car. The victim was in that second car. Deputies said she has non-life-threatening injuries, but they did not say if they have a suspect in custody. We now know we have the video showing police arrest a murder suspect in Dart County. This happened at an apartment complex on Russ Road near Wagner Avenue last Wednesday in Greenville. Investigators say Todd Black called 911 saying he shot his roommate, James Corcoran, in self-defense after tensions grew between the two. We heard from Corcoran's girlfriend last week.
12: I went into the apartment to see if he was still alive and he was twitching. And I was checking for a pulse and I couldn't find one. And so I was screaming, I was like, babe, wake up, wake up.
10: A judge set Black's bond at $1 million.
9: Phone records could delay the start of a murder trial in Montgomery County. Investigators say James Hancock wrapped the victim's body in a tarp and dumped it behind a Dayton restaurant in 2023. Yesterday was supposed to be the final hearing before Hancock's trial next month. However, both sides agree that phone records are important pieces of evidence for this hearing, and both sides reached out to Verizon but are still waiting for the records.
13: They have a queue in an online portal She's been checking that daily. It still shows that it's pending.
9: And that trial is set still for August 3rd. A former mayor in Clarksville and his ex-wife are charged in connection to stealing village money. Former Clarksville Mayor John Neely faces nearly a dozen felony counts, including money laundering and tampering with records charges. His ex-wife, Amy Logan, is facing six felony counts, including money laundering, obstructing justice, and receiving stolen property charges. Neely is set to appear in court later this month.
10: 4:32 now, the Miami County Sheriff's Office is working this morning to learn the cause of a crash that injured several people. CareFlight took at least one victim to Miami Valley Hospital. It happened Monday at the intersection of Stanfield and Washington Roads. This crash involved a minivan and a semi. The sheriff's office told News Center 7 several people were hurt. Some of the injuries are considered serious.
9: New this morning, a driver in Butler County is facing charges, including OVI, after crashing and taking out the traffic lights at an intersection. So police say Sunday morning, the traffic signals at Princeton and Gilmore Road in Fairfield Township were out after Star Cole crashed into a utility control box. Officers say they later found Cole's vehicle facing the wrong direction in the Gilmore and Hamilton Mason Road roundabout.
10: Tensions are rising this morning between the U.S. and Iran. It's been four straight days of airstrikes. But as Jared Hill reports, President Trump wants to give Iran a chance to make a deal. However, he is threatening more attacks if both sides don't get back to the negotiating table.
14: American allies in the Middle East say they intercepted more Iranian missiles and drones overnight after a fourth straight day of U.S. strikes on Iran. The Pentagon says American forces hit dozens of Iranian targets Tuesday. On Fox News, President Trump threatened to order more if Iran's negotiators don't resume talks.
15: We're going to knock out all their power plants. We're going to knock out all their bridges.
14: The U.S. Navy has reinstated its blockade on Iranian ports, though the president walked back his earlier threat to charge ships a 20% fee to pass through the Strait of Hormuz after shipping companies and allies pushed back.
16: The Gulf states are going to invest a tremendous amount of money into the United States, and that was very satisfactory to me. I think it's actually much better.
14: Secretary of State Marco Rubio when Iran floated the fees.
17: No country on earth has a right to charge for the use of international waterways.
14: Iran's Revolutionary Guard Corps have threatened to halt energy exports over the blockade. This man living in Tehran says the blockade has already had a very negative impact on Iran's economy. Meanwhile, renewed fighting has sparked spikes in global oil prices. At home, AAA says the average price for a gallon of regular gas hit $3.86 yesterday, up 7 cents from last week. Still, after June's cooler-than-expected inflation report, President Trump was optimistic.
16: Prices are coming way down, and we're going to bring them much lower yet.
14: But that data was collected before the return to fighting.
10: That was Jared Hill reporting. On Iranian state TV, Iran's deputy foreign minister said Iran never left the negotiating table, instead accusing the U.S. of breaking the agreement. You know, with these new attacks, oil and gas prices are getting more expensive. Gas Buddy said drivers should not wait to fill up their tanks.
18: Any small impact is going to have a very big ripple effect on not just one country, but all of us.
10: He predicts gas prices will hit $4 a gallon in the next week or so. In Ohio, AAA said drivers are paying on average $3.75 per gallon. That's about 20 cents higher than last week. Let's take a look at gas prices right now in the Miami Valley. According to AAA, a gallon of gas in Clark County is averaging $3.69 a gallon. In Miami County, it's cheaper at $3.61. In Greene County, drivers are seeing $3.60 a gallon on average.
9: Well, today you can grab the family and head out to the Montgomery County Fair. Yesterday we stopped by to check out the fun, but this week's hot temperatures, of course, could affect the rides. We talked with the chief ride inspector with the Ohio Department of Agriculture. He explained the checks crews must do before the rides can operate.
19: You know, we'll go through the ride and look at everything, make sure everything's assembled properly. One of the last checks we would do is an operational check. That's where we would start up all the rides, turn on all the lights, make sure all the stop functions.
9: He also says those rides at the fair have the same safety checks as the rides at Cedar Point in Kings Island. The fair opens at noon. Well, for years, our I team has been looking into the steps to keep everyone safe at fairs, carnivals, and amusement parks. In summer 2017, Tyler Jarrell died when the fireball ride broke apart at the Ohio State Fair. Seven other people got hurt. Investigators found a steel support beam had corroded, causing the malfunction. Governor Mike DeWine signed Tyler's law in 2019. The law increased ride safety and inspection standards here in Ohio. The Ohio Department of Agriculture is in charge of these inspections.
20: We do somewhere between 3,000 to 4,000 inspections annually.
9: ODA inspects every ride in Ohio at least once a year. Crews will check the ride while it's not operating and while it's moving as well.
11: And if you find yourself wanting to go to the fair later today, maybe go in the morning, later into the morning, and then later into the evening. So here's what's going on right now. We're sitting into the 60s, low 70s. It's not terrible, but it's muggy. All right, so big difference compared to yesterday. The winds are out of the south and west, so it definitely feels a lot different. So 70 degrees now in Dayton and in Bell Fountain, 63 in Urbana, live Doppler 7 dry. In fact, a lot of us dry. Once again, that ridge of high pressure holds just off to our north and west, and all of the rain settles down to the south of it and back along each coastline. When do we get that ridge to break down to bring us rain back to the Miami Valley? Well, it takes a minute. In fact, we don't bring in the rain chance until Friday. So here it is. Thursday, a 10% shot. Don't count on it. Most of us are dry. 60% Friday, 40% on Saturday and Sunday and Monday, ramping that rain chance up yet again. So more of an active weather pattern here, increasing rain, much needed rain to help green up the lawns yet again. We'll time out our rain chances and talk about how much of it you can expect in about 10 minutes.
10: All right, Brittley, we'll see you then. We're covering Montgomery County this morning on Daybreak, where a former Dayton police chief has died. James Newby spent 33 years with the department. In a post to social media, the department said he began his career in 1962 and retired in 1995. Newby helped to establish the department's bike patrol and reestablish the department's mounted patrol unit. He also launched the department's first helicopter patrol and oversaw the creation of the K-9 unit.
9: Our time right now is 4:39. It is 70 degrees in Dayton. Prices for some things are going down, but experts say this trend might not last long.
10: Police in Ohio are warning drivers about a string of car break-ins.
21: I don't feel the safety and the comfort that I felt before.
10: Now investigators say these thieves are not after valuable items.
9: A new warning to voters in the Buckeye State, what Ohio's Secretary of State says you should do if you get a misleading voting registration form in the mail.
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2: The cost of jet fuel is causing a nightmare for the people who run the nation's airlines. And then they can try to transfer that nightmare to you because a lot of flights are being canceled on relatively short notice. And you don't know it till you go to check in for your flight and it's not there, right? So what I want you to do when you're taking a trip, particularly when you booked more than 6 weeks ahead of time, I want you a week out before your trip to make sure your flight is still there. If it's not, that gives you time to get rebooked on a flight that works for you. If you don't realize till 24 hours out, you could end up with no flight on the day you were intending or a really lousy flight, maybe with even as much as two flight connections. So you got to watch out for yourself because the airlines aren't.
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2: Ohio Secretary of State is warning people about what he calls misleading voting registration forms that are showing up in mailboxes. These forms are coming from outside groups. Frank LaRose said the groups are sending information to people who are already registered. Some are even dead.
3: Generally, getting people registered to vote is a good idea, but when they send these inaccurate mailings out that are going to bad addresses or bad info in some cases, it just creates a lot of confusion and concern among people.
2: LaRose also says checking with your county board of elections is the best way to make sure you are registered for November's election.
4: No jail time for a woman who stole from the Meijer in Kettering. A Montgomery County judge sentenced Jacqueline Tackett to 5 years probation after pleading guilty to committing organized retail theft. She must also pay more than $2,000 to Meijer. If she violates her probation, a judge could send her to prison for 3 years. Well, prices for some things are actually going down. This is because inflation slowed more than expected last month, but experts say this might not last long. June's Consumer Price Index, or CPI, was 3.5%, down from 4.2% in May. The price drop was fueled by falling oil prices from the ceasefire between the U.S. and Iran. But of course, oil jumped again this week after new strikes. And while fruits and vegetables got a little cheaper, meat and egg prices continue to rise.
5: Go to two or three different grocery stores to find a better price. I mean, it's nuts.
4: Economists don't expect the Fed to change interest rates at the upcoming July meeting.
2: It's a personalized tool to charge all of your devices. Here's Carolyn Gracie and Shannon Lanier with this morning's local steals and deals.
6: Hi, I'm with Carolyn Gracie, who's got an exclusive offer on a personalized portable charger for all of your tech items, right?
7: Yeah, he's really nice. Oh, wait, I got to go. I'm here with Shannon. Hi, Shannon.
8: Hey.
7: So, yes, this is Rush Charge. We love Rush Charge. Mm-hmm. And something new about Rush Charge is personalization.
6: Yes.
7: You can put your name on it. So we've all been getting these for everybody in the family, mm-hmm. but now it really won't get mixed up because mine says Carolyn.
6: Right. So we
7: there.
6: Know whose it is.
7: Mm-hmm.
6: And this one says Nicole.
7: Yeah.
6: So it's right there. So this is great because...
7: Yeah.
6: My kids are always arguing about whose is what, and now we'll know who it belongs to.
7: So we all know Rush Charge is great. It's got the 3-in-1 charging capability, so you can charge 3 devices at once. Mm-hmm. It's got the pass-through technology, so you can charge the device itself mm-hmm. while it's charging all of your other devices, and that means phones, tablets,
6: everything.
7: Game controllers, everything.
6: Yeah.
7: It all fits on here. It gives you 26 extra hours of talk time, mm-hmm. and it takes a couple hours to charge it up.
6: Right, and I love how small they are, because we can just slide them in our pockets and our purses anywhere, and you can take them on the go.
7: And now you get your name on it.
6: Yeah, and my kids won't complain that, oh, I was out of the battery, I couldn't call you. No, you're going to call me. So.
7: And there's tons and tons of colors.
6: Yes, this is great. So what's the exclusive offer?
7: It's up to 60% off.
6: Ooh, that's a good one. Everyone's getting one of these in my family. Thank you so much. And you can get yours now by going to localsteals.com and make it personalized.
4: We are covering Greene County now, where a business is closing its doors after 54 years. Ohio Silver Company in Yellow Springs is seeing customers flood through its doors. Following the announcement, we spoke with some shoppers from around the Miami Valley about stopping in the store while they still can.
9: I did hear that they were shutting down, and it kind of disappointed me because I wanted to keep on coming here because of the first time I came here. I really liked it.
4: It is not clear when the store will officially close.
2: New this morning, there's still time to sign up for this year's Dragons 5K. It's happening this Saturday at 8 a.m. at Day Air Ballpark in Dayton. The course will go through downtown Dayton, then loop back to the ballpark. You can run or walk. To sign up, go to our website, WHIO.com, for a link. You can also register in person the day of the race, starting at 7 a.m. A car show is zooming into Miami County. The Vault Route Star Car Show is happening this Saturday from 11 until 8 p.m. at the Piqua Center on East Ash Street. There will be vendors, pop-up shops, music, and giveaways. It's free and open to the public. 447, now 70 degrees.
4: All right, we're checking in with Storm Center 7 meteorologist Brittany Redstein.

0: step out, it's already feeling a lot muggier than it has before. And now we're kind of waiting to see when the rain will kind of help us out with these temperatures.
1: Yeah, we have to give it a couple days, which is unfortunate. But you know what? It's summertime here in Southwest Ohio, so what do we expect? But we're looking outside. Dayton, not much of a haze yet. But there's wildfire smoke just to our north, and it's getting filtered in here from time to time. And you might see a little bit of a haze later this morning as a result when the sun's rising. But for now, things are pretty quiet, and there's live Doppler 7, not showing a drop of rain. High pressure in control, and temperatures pretty close to where they should be. Our average low is 66. We're at 70 now in Dayton. We still have room to drop. 63 in Urbana, 64 in Wapakoneta. And there's the rain to our south, and that's where it stays. We have this ridge of high pressure that's held up across really the heart of the country off to our north and west. And until it breaks down with a cold front, we keep the rain chances far away from us. We don't bring them back until we get into really Friday would be our better opportunity here. Thursday, late day, sure, there may be a small pop-up, but our better opportunity comes with the boundary itself Friday with a 60% shot, and that lingers through the weekend and into early next week. And as a result, we get to cool things down. So let's look at the timing of this. And while, yes, we're days out yet before we can really narrow in on the hour-by-hour timing for you, but here's what we know at the time. 9 o'clock Thursday, heaviest rains to our southwest. It tries to move in. We have a scattered opportunity, more of an isolated chance. A lot of it falls apart. 8 o'clock in the evening Friday, rain really ramping up to our west. You see the yellows popping up there, indicating not just heavier rain, but maybe a few thunderstorms. We'll have to watch for a few stronger, gusty winds of 60 miles per hour. That tries to move in. It does, but again, very scattered in nature. Rinse and repeat that Saturday, late into the evening. There's 11 o'clock carrying on into Sunday. So through Sunday, now through Sunday, 1 to 2 inches of rain widespread across the entire valley. Higher amounts are possible under heavier storms. You know how that works. And because our grounds are dry and you get high rain rates, that water cannot get absorbed fast enough, and we wind up with some localized flash flooding concerns. So we'll keep our eyes peeled for that yet again. Sound familiar? Feel like I just talked about this last weekend. So here's your precipitation outlook from the Climate Prediction Center. Still highlighted in green for parts of the Miami Valley, and that means we have higher probabilities of being above average for rainfall going through pretty much the rest of this month. So can we keep the drought away? I think we can. And good rain chances are filtering in to not only bring us good relief from the dry conditions, but the temperature. Check this out. Your Storm Center 7-day forecast, 90s the next 3 days. So yes, our next potential heat wave. Then dropping back down into the 80s, which is pretty close to where we should be. Again, average is 86. We'll be pretty close to that. 87 Saturday, 85 on Sunday.
2: All right, Brittley, thank you. 450, it's 70 degrees. $1 million coming to Montgomery County. How leaders plan to use the money to help people who are homeless.
0: And lawmakers say this new law will keep people safe during traffic stops, but not everyone is convinced the charges someone could face if they do not identify themselves.
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4: This is Brent Kress from Wagner Paving for good news in Dayton. At Wagner Paving, when life gives us lemons, we usually just pave right over them. But thankfully, some people have a much better approach. Back in 2014, Jill Swanson was diagnosed with colon cancer. When she started chemotherapy, a friend gave her a small care package. Inspired by the simple act of kindness, Jill started her own lemonade project, sharing thoughtfully selected gifts with others in treatment. Today, that little project has grown into Lemons of Love, a 501c3 nonprofit that delivers personalized care packages to hospitals and oncology centers all over the United States since 2014. They have shared more than 42,000 care packages across all 50 states and 19 other countries, taking a tough situation and using it to bring comfort to tens of thousands of people. That is the definition of turning lemons into lemonade, and that's good news in Dayton.
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10: 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Partly cloudy.
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14: Everyone wants to be number one, right? And if you can't be number one, at least in the top 10. Well, Ohio is consistently in the top 10, and no one is claiming bragging rights. Ohio ranks in the top 10 states for train car accidents each and every year. If you drive in Ohio, please always be careful at every railroad crossing and report unsafe crossings at angelsontrack.org, because bad crossings kill good drivers. 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
0: A new law here in the Buckeye State is focused on improving safety during traffic stops, but not everyone likes the idea. Starting in October, passengers in vehicles that law enforcement officers pull over must identify themselves to law enforcement when asked. If they do not provide information, they could face a misdemeanor charge.
15: If you're doing something wrong, I understand showing your ID, identifying yourself, okay, whatever. But as far as if you're just sitting there minding your own business, doing nothing wrong, you should not have to identify yourself.
0: Lawmakers who support this new law say it gives officers information to identify potential dangerous individuals during traffic stops.
2: Happening today, several law enforcement departments are teaming up in Montgomery County to stop crashes. This will be a joint traffic enforcement operation on State Route 48 from noon until 6 today. Crews say this will raise awareness and community transparency through traffic safety measures.
0: Police east of Columbus are warning drivers not to leave things inside their cars after a string of break-ins. Investigators say that those thieves were looking for guns. Thieves broke into more than 50 cars over the weekend in Gahanna. Police say that they got away with at least two guns, but threw out valuable items like tablets, laptops, and a drone.
16: You know, this is the first time that I can remember in my, 30-plus years of being here that we had dozens and dozens of victims all tied to one suspect vehicle.
17: I don't feel the safety and the comfort that I felt before.
0: Police did not make any arrests. We have seen similar break-ins here in the Miami Valley. Police are urging people to lock their cars and remove those valuable items.
2: 455, 70 degrees.
0: All right, in just minutes here on News Center 7's Daybreak, investigators say a driver killed a utility worker. Now we have the court documents with the details about what happened.
1: And that ridge of high pressure holding strong off to our north and west. Eventually, it will break down. But until then, the worst of the heat is on its way. Starting today and into tomorrow, we'll have heat index values pushing toward 100, if not above. We'll let you know when that ridge finally breaks down.
2: Crews in Greene County worked to put out a house fire overnight. The extreme heat we're dealing with can be dangerous for fire crews. The warning signs to look out for with heat-related illness.
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3: How do you get information about your health? 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And you're getting advice from people who may sound very convincing, but may not even be any kind of medical professional. In fact, one of the problems with advice available online is what are known as AI deepfakes, where you think you're getting advice from an actual medical doctor, but it's all AI. So before you go ahead and take advice from something you see online, you need to validate, you need to look elsewhere and know that the person you may need to see is an actual real in-person medical doctor instead of following advice you see online.
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2: Good morning. It's 5 o'clock on Wednesday, July 15th. I'm Brittany Otto on Miami Valley's Morning News with the three big things that you need to know. Partly cloudy and hot with highs in the lower 90s today. A heat advisory in effect at noon. A former Clinton County mayor and his ex-wife accused of stealing utility payment money. And it is our top story. U.S. forces carrying out strikes for a fourth night and have brought back the blockade in the Strait of Hormuz.
3: The president making clear Iran is in for plenty more pain unless and until it gets back to the negotiating table.
4: They'll continue until I say it's enough. I mean, they'll continue. They've been there. You know, the word the military likes to use is degrade. They've been degraded to a very low level.
5: That's Fox's Anita Vogel. President Trump also saying that the Strait is open for business for everybody except Iran.
6: The president did back off a plan to impose a 20% fee for ships transiting the strait after hearing from allies on the Gulf Cooperation Council.
5: More than 50,000 U.S. service members remain deployed across the Middle East, with military leadership saying they remain vigilant, lethal, and ready.
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7: Still hanging on to the 90s for now. I'm Storm Center 7 meteorologist Brittany Ritz. We will break down that ridge. I'll tell you when and what's causing it.
8: A nice start to the morning drive with no accidents or slow areas to avoid. With traffic every 10 minutes, I'm Jake Magnata, WHIO Triple Team Traffic.
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5: I'm Will Taylor.
6: I'm Sierra Lawson.
5: Updating a story we're following in Dayton. Man accused of murder may have to wait to go to trial as the judge now waits for phone records.
9: 49-year-old James Hancock is accused of killing Matthew Thomas inside an apartment building in Dayton in November 2023. Thomas's body was found wrapped in a tarp in an alley behind a Popeyes restaurant on Salem Avenue. Now, Verizon has not yet released cell phone records, and prosecutors and the defense both agree that they're needed to go to trial.
5: That's WHIO's Ron Otto reporting. This would be the second delay in this case.
6: A Montgomery County firefighter is recovering this morning after getting hurt while on the job.
10: It happened yesterday morning on Ernst and Newport Avenues in Dayton. The district fire chief said that the place was vacant and crews were able to quickly put out those flames. He also said the firefighter will be okay. He did not say what caused this fire, but did tell us that he considers that fire suspicious.
6: And that's News Center 7's Nick Foley.
5: Deputies say someone shot a woman while she was in a car in Harrison Township.
11: Deputies blocked off the intersection of Philadelphia Drive and Turner Road. Investigators said someone in a car at that intersection shot at a second car. The woman was in that second car. Deputies told us she has non-life-threatening injuries, but did not say yet if they have a suspect.
5: News Center 7's Gabrielle Enright.
6: To Clark County, Springfield City Commission held a meeting yesterday.
12: The meeting was to talk about the recent Supreme Court decision on temporary protected status. The TPS for thousands of Haitians living in Springfield is set to run out soon. This is the second meeting since the decision.
6: And that's WHIO's Will Harris.
5: The new Fed chair is back on Capitol Hill this morning.
13: Kevin Warsh will be testifying before the Senate Banking Committee. Yesterday, he went before the House Financial Services and was grilled on the Fed's independence and inflation. In terms of the labor market, Warsh said it has been remarkably resilient, with the Fed focusing on both price stability and full employment. Warsh has set up Fed task forces, which he says are now in discovery mode, and the results will be shared with members of the central bank.
5: That's Fox's Hillary Barsky.
6: The largest great white shark ever recorded in the Atlantic may be heading to a popular summer spot.
14: If this sounds like real life imitating a blockbuster movie to you, you may be right. Shark trackers reckon the 14-foot, 1,700-pound male shark named Contender is headed toward Cape Cod based on pings from a GPS tracking device attached to his fin. The partial ping was the first Contender's been heard from in months.
6: And that's Fox's Gary Baumgarten. WHIO News Time, 5:05.
2: Upright Magazine says Jones Soda launched a new soda line with flavors inspired by Crayola crayons. Flavors include Fruit Punch Sundae, inspired by Razzmatazz, Orange and Cream Soda, inspired by Sunset Orange, Pineapple Cream Soda, inspired by Dandelion, Green Apple Soda, inspired by Granny Smith Apple, and Berry Lemonade Soda, inspired by Robin's Egg Blue. And troopers are going to be out in full force today on a busy state route in Montgomery County. I'll tell you what to look out for in 2 minutes. WHIO News time is 5:05.
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16: 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Finding scholarships is hard work. I have some info for you on Clark.com about the steps you should take when you're trying to look for scholarships and grants for your or your kids' college education.
0: 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Miami Valley's morning news continues on WHIO.
2: Good morning, and thanks for joining us here on Miami Valley's Morning News. I'm Brittany Otto. McDonald's going to start offering Caesar sauce on chicken items for a limited time. The sauce is a creamy, garlicky Parmesan blend with lemon notes. 73 degrees now in Dayton at 5:08.
5: That's 8 minutes after 5 o'clock.
6: I'm Sierra Lawson.
5: I'm Will Taylor. The Miami Valley under an advisory for these high temperatures we're seeing this week.
7: This ridge of high pressure will keep us in the 90s through Friday, and of course it will feel more like 100 to 105 degrees. There's a heat advisory in effect because of it, but it starts at noon today and it lasts until 8 o'clock this evening. Does that get extended? Likely so, and we'll keep you posted on that. But that ridge will finally break down Friday night. There's an area of low pressure that's setting up. Attached to it, a decent cold front, and it brings us rain chances.
5: That's Storm Center 7 meteorologist Brittley Ritz. She'll have more on her full 5-day forecast coming up in just minutes.
6: Covering Montgomery County, you might see more troopers on a busy state route today.
17: The Ohio State Highway Patrol will conduct a joint traffic enforcement detail on State Route 48. This is taking place from noon to 6 p.m. OSHP will be working with the City of Union, Dayton, and Englewood Police Departments. An OSHP spokesperson says the goal is to reduce deadly crashes and cut down on crime on the roads.
6: And that's WHIO's Parker Testa.
5: The Senate Intelligence Committee set to hear a confirmation hearing for Jay Clayton, who President Trump pushed to lead the nation's intelligence community.
18: Walter J. Clayton III now tapped to serve as Director of National Intelligence. He was supposed to go through the Senate confirmation process last month until President Trump blocked the hearing as leverage to push forward his priorities, including seeking the confirmation of a successor to Clayton's current role as U.S. Attorney for the Southern District of New York. Clayton's nomination expected to move forward quickly as Democrats have been in an uproar over the president's temporary pick for the job. Home builder and Federal Housing Finance Agency Director Bill Pulte.
9: That's Fox's Jeff Manasso.
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6: The second FIFA World Cup semifinal game taking place later this afternoon.
19: Which country will join Spain in the FIFA World Cup final? We find out today at 3 p.m. Eastern on Fox as Argentina plays England in Atlanta. Lionel Messi has led the defending champions to this point in the tournament. He has 8 goals, which is tied for the most goals scored so far. Meanwhile, for England, they are being led by their captain, Harry Kane. He has 6 goals. There's also some history between these two countries. Argentina beat England in the 1986 World Cup quarterfinals thanks to Diego Maradona's famous Hand of God goal. Now, 40 years later, England looks for revenge to go to its first World Cup final since 1966, when they won it all.
6: And that's Fox's Tony Genualdo. WHIO News Time, 5:11.
2: And we're going to get your 5-day weather forecast this morning, sponsored by Larix Warehouse Outlet, where they invite you to visit the 25,000 square foot showroom and warehouse at 23 McOil Avenue, just off US 35 in Dayton, open Monday through Friday, 9 a.m. to 6 p.m. We get that forecast from Storm Center 7 meteorologist Brittley Ritz.
7: A ridge of high pressure building nicely. 92 this afternoon, feeling like 105. 73 tomorrow morning, 93 tomorrow afternoon, still feeling like 105 degrees, and both days were dry. 72 Friday morning, 90 Friday afternoon. The ridge finally starting to break down with the rain chances moving in late Friday afternoon, especially into the evening. Scattered rain chances Saturday and Sunday, bringing us down to 87 on Saturday and 85 on Sunday.
2: The live Doppler 7 radar is clear. It's 68 in Troy, it's 70 in Xenia, 73 degrees at Dayton Severe Weather Station.
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8: We've got a nice and calm start to the Wednesday morning drive. Looking at the highways over the last few minutes, no early morning slowdowns, and we have no reported crashes right now. With traffic every 10 minutes, I'm Jake Magnotta, WHIO Triple Team Traffic.
2: Well, Campbell's out with protein soups. 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We'll tell you why. That's in 2 minutes. 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
20: Here at WHIO, we have a really unique morning show. It's called Miami Valley's Morning News, and it's all news, all weather, and all traffic all morning long. We're the only station in the region with an all-local news morning show, staffed by a large group of folks who live here in the Miami Valley. Because having an all-local news morning show is something that's important to our mission. 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Would you give the show a shot? Miami Valley's Morning News, 1290 and 95.7. 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
2: Good morning. It is 5:15. I'm Brittany Otto here on Miami Valley's Morning News with the three big things that you need to know. South Carolina's newest U.S. Senator, Darlene Graham, officially steps in to serve. Oakwood warning residents about phony fiber optic solicitors going door to door. And it's our top story. The Strait of Hormuz now back under a blockade as U.S. forces perform strikes for a fourth night.
5: President Trump says U.S. jets will keep bombing Iran until they come back to the negotiating table.
4: Because next week comes the power plants. Next week comes the bridges. We're going to knock out all their power plants. We're going to knock out all their bridges unless they get to the table and negotiate.
6: Despite the return of American air power, Iran says they launched missile and drone attacks on U.S. sites in Kuwait, Bahrain, Jordan, as well as two tankers in the Strait of Hormuz.
5: A driver is facing charges accused of killing a utility worker. News Center 7's John Bedell reports from Greene County.
1: Timothy Knepple was working along Upper Bellbrook Road in Sugar Creek Township in May. Court documents just filed Monday show 52-year-old Josh Griggs from Xenia is facing criminal charges in connection with the crash. He's facing one count each of misdemeanor vehicular homicide and vehicular manslaughter. In the criminal complaint, troopers write Griggs caused Knepple's death by negligence, but don't detail what led up to the crash. But in their crash report, troopers show where both trucks were when the impact happened. The State Patrol said Knepple had his work truck parked on Upper Bellbrook to fix a phone line when Griggs rear-ended the work truck in his pickup. The impact threw Knepple from the raised bucket of his work truck. Medics took him to the hospital, where he later died.
5: Griggs is not in custody at this time. He's set to make a court appearance later this month.
6: A driver is arrested for OVI after a crash that took out a few traffic lights at a Butler County intersection.
12: 41-year-old Star Cole ran into a utility box at Princeton and Gilmore Roads in Fairfield Township Sunday morning. Cops say she also damaged a retaining wall along Winford Avenue before this crash. She's also facing charges of leaving the scene of an accident.
6: And that's WHIO's Will Harris.
5: To Clinton County, the former Clarksville mayor and his ex-wife are accused of stealing utility payment money.
9: State investigators say John Neely failed to deposit over $70,000 while he was mayor between 2020 and 2024. Amy Logan is accused of diverting some funds into her own bank account.
5: WHIO's Ron Otto reporting, both are in the Clinton County jail. Neely's due in court later this month.
6: A woman is learning her punishment for stealing from a Meijer in Kettering.
11: A Montgomery County judge sentenced Jacqueline Tackett to 5 years probation after she pleaded guilty to committing organized retail theft. She must also pay more than $2,000 to Meijer. If she violates her probation, a judge could send her to prison for 3 years.
6: And that's News Center 7's Gabrielle Enright.
5: A new celebrity competition series completely changes the traditional format because winning is the last thing anyone wants.
21: Comedian Jack Whitehall will host Nation's Dumbest as contestants relive the highs and humiliations of school life with pop quizzes and other tests, all while trying to stay out of last place, winning the title of the Nation's Dumbest.
22: People expect me to be dumb.
23: What did the itsy bitsy spider climb up?
24: Whoa! Ah!
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21: Enrolled in this season's all-star class are Carmen Electra, Ice-T, Steve-O, JoJo Siwa, Andrew Yang, and more. The series debuts tonight, 9 p.m. Eastern, on Fox.
5: That's Fox's Monica DeLuca. WHIO News Time, 519.
2: And we're going to get your five-day weather forecast. 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We get your forecast from Storm Center 7, meteorologist Brittley Ritz.
26: A ridge of high pressure building nicely. 92 this afternoon, feeling like 105. 73 tomorrow morning, 93 tomorrow afternoon. Still feeling like 105 degrees, and both days were dry. 72 Friday morning, 90 Friday afternoon. The ridge finally starting to break down with the rain chances moving in late Friday afternoon, especially into the evening. Scattered rain chances Saturday and Sunday, bringing us down to 87 on Saturday and 85 on Sunday.
2: 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Right now, the live Doppler 7 radar is clear at 73 in Vandalia, 68 in Tip City, 73 degrees at Dayton Severe Weather Station.
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8: 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Of I-75, I-70, 675, not seeing anything right now, and we have no accidents. With traffic every 10 minutes, I'm Jake Magnotta, WHIO Triple Team Traffic.
2: A the New York Post says Captain Sully Sullenberger has been diagnosed with early-stage Alzheimer's. The 75-year-old pilot says he'll face this chapter with his family by his side. Sully made headlines, of course, years ago when he landed a plane in the Hudson River in New York. Tom Hanks played Sully in the movie about the bird strike landing. And a new tool in the world of medicine may soon be seen in the sky near you. Details in our in-depth impact story in 3 minutes. WHIO News Times 521.
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2: Good morning. I'm Brittany Otto on Miami Valley's Morning News. World of Real says a G.I. Joe reboot is in the works. Danny McBride wrote the script for the project. Chris Hemsworth has dropped out, so Bradley Cooper will replace him. 73 degrees in Dayton. It's 525.
5: It's 25 minutes after 5 o'clock.
6: I'm Sierra Lawson.
5: I'm Will Taylor. Let's get you to the WHIO impact story, which means we go in depth on a major story every hour.
6: Medical drones are starting to emerge as a new tool in healthcare, and one state is now testing to see if they can help close care gaps in rural America.
1: At a test site in Missouri, a new kind of medical delivery system is taking off. The drones are designed to move blood for testing, lab samples for diagnosis, and tissue used to help match organ donors with recipients. Jackson Corwin, a drone operator working on the project, says timing can make a major difference.
4: I've heard instances of if you miss sample time, like sample pickup is 5 p.m. on Tuesday. If you miss that time, it's another week.
1: More than 130 rural hospitals closed between 2010 and 2021. It leaves some patients traveling about 20 extra miles for care. David Borak, a dean at Missouri University of Science and Technology, says that lack of access can slow down treatment.
7: When you're looking at things like transplants, speed is an issue.
1: The drones can fly about 100 miles per hour. Leaders say programs like this could change how medical supplies are delivered in rural communities.
6: And that's Fox's Oliviana Calmes. WHIO News Time, 526.
2: Another hot day in store for the Miami Valley. In fact, a heat advisory kicks in today at noon. We're going to have weather and traffic updates for you all day long, including from 3 until 5 today during the Sean Hannity Show. 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
2: 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Good morning. It is 5:30 on Wednesday, July 15th. I'm Brittany Otto on Miami Valley's Morning News with the three big things that you need to know. Partly cloudy, hot. We'll see highs in the lower 90s today. A heat advisory takes effect at noon. A former Clinton County mayor and his ex-wife accused of stealing utility payment money. And it is our top story this morning. U.S. forces carry out strikes for the fourth straight day as the Navy restarts its blockade on the Strait of Hormuz.
0: Strike aircraft launched from the George H.W. Bush and Abraham Lincoln. Lincoln has been at sea for over 200 days without a port call. F-35Bs also launching from the amphibious assault ship Boxer. Tomahawk cruise missiles also fired from destroyers in the strike groups. Despite the American bombardment over the past week, Iran has been launching attacks of its own against neighboring Gulf states, including Kuwait and Bahrain, where U.S. troops are based. An Emirati tanker hit by an Iranian cruise missile last night, killing one crew member and wounding eight others.
5: That's Fox's Lucas Tomlinson. President Trump threatening more strikes on civilian infrastructure next week if Iran does not come to negotiate.
6: The president did change his plan to charge a 20% fee on ships moving through the Strait of Hormuz. He said only ships doing business with Iran will be turned around.
5: Stay tuned here as we continue to cover this developing situation in the Middle East on your station for breaking news, 1290 and 95.7 WHIO.
3: Rain chances move in just in time for the weekend. I'm Storm Center 7 meteorologist Brittley Ritz, timing it all out for you, talking about how much rain you can expect.
8: Traffic is moving well on all interstates across the Miami Valley for the morning drive. With traffic every 10 minutes, I'm Jake Magnotta, WHIO Triple Team Traffic.
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5: I'm Will Taylor.
6: I'm Sierra Lawson.
5: To Greene County, a Xenia man now facing charges after a crash killed a utility worker back in May.
14: Prosecutors say 52-year-old Josh Griggs hit the utility truck with his pickup truck on Upper Bellbrook Road. 25-year-old Timothy Nepple was thrown from the raised basket of his vehicle to the ground and later died.
5: That's WHIO's Ron Otto reporting. Griggs faces vehicular homicide and manslaughter charges. He's due back in court later this month.
6: A grand jury indicted a former mayor and his ex-wife in connection to utility payment theft in Clinton County.
16: Former Clarksville Mayor John Neely faces nearly a dozen felony counts, including theft in office, money laundering, and tampering with records. His ex-wife, Amy Logan, is facing six felony counts, including money laundering, obstruction of justice, and receiving stolen property. Now, Neely is set to appear in court later this month.
6: And that's News Center 7's Gabrielle Enright.
5: We're following ride safety at the Montgomery County Fair. We're hearing from Chief Ride Inspector from the Ohio Department of Agriculture, Ron Dean. He explains the checks the rides get before they can operate.
17: You know, we'll go through the ride and look at everything, make sure everything's assembled properly. One of the last checks we would do is an operational check. That's where we would start up all the rides, turn on all the lights, make sure all the stop functions.
5: Dean also goes on to say that these rides go through the same checks as the ones at Cedar Point and Kings Island. The Montgomery County Fair will continue its second day today, opening this morning on Infirmary Road.
6: President Trump set to give a keynote address today at a major conference of defense and technology firms.
20: The president will close out the Pennsylvania Defense and Innovation Summit at the Army War College in Carlisle. The two-day summit brings together senior military and Pentagon officials, defense contractors, and technology CEOs. Pennsylvania Republican Senator Dave McCormick leads the summit and has secured billions of dollars in investment commitments to the state. President Trump is urging defense firms to speed up delivery of critically needed munitions and other weapons systems and has submitted a record-setting more than $1.5 trillion Pentagon budget amid the ongoing conflict with Iran.
6: And that's Fox's Jared Halpern.
5: South Carolina's newest U.S. senator officially steps in to serve her state in Washington on behalf of her late brother.
21: The Senate's president pro tem and most senior member, Iowa Republican Chuck Grassley, administered the oath to which now Senator Darlene Graham made her promise.
22: That you will well and faithfully discharge the duties of the office on which you are about to enter, so help you God.
1: I do.
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21: Darlene Graham's older brother, Lindsey Graham, died suddenly Saturday, leading to conversations of his sister temporarily succeeding him. In less than a month, polls will open in South Carolina to pick the Republican to vie for the seat permanently in the 120th Congress in January.
5: That's Fox's Grinnell Scott. WHIO News Time, 5:35.
2: Now, Taco Bell being investigated over its potential role in the food poisoning outbreak that sickened thousands across the country. Several victims have claimed that they ate at Taco Bell before falling ill. The chain has since removed certain ingredients from its menu, including lettuce, cilantro, onion, pico de gallo, and guacamole. And a new record has been set for the sale of a dinosaur. That story in 2 minutes. WHI News Time is 5:36.
31: 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Your phone? Not so helpful. That's why we're the home of triple team traffic every 10 minutes. 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
2: Good morning. I'm Brittany Otto here on Miami Valley's morning news. On Cave City, Kentucky's Dinosaur World recently lowered its flags to half staff to honor Jurassic Park star Sam Neill. Neill died Monday in Sydney, Australia. 73 degrees in Dayton at 5:38.
5: That's 22 minutes before 6 o'clock.
6: I'm Sierra Lawson.
5: I'm Will Taylor. Firefighters worked to put out massive flames in Greene County overnight.
9: It happened on Pascal Drive off of New Germany Trabine Road in Beaver Creek. When our crews arrived on scene, Beaver Creek police had blocked off the road and fire crews were lining the streets. An officer told neighbors to stay inside because the smoke was so thick.
5: That's News Center 7's Nick Foley. We're still working to learn how the flames started and if anyone has been hurt.
6: Cops say a Kettering shooting is accidental.
10: That shooting sent a 17-year-old to the hospital early Monday morning around 3:14 a.m. near Indian Riffle Park. Cops say three teens were involved. The injured teen is expected to be okay. There have been no charges filed.
6: And that's WHIO's Will Harris.
5: It was a T-Rex-erd setting price tag on a fossil sold at auction.
23: There is big money in dinosaur bones, and Sotheby's auction house just scored in a big auction. The item, simply named Gus, a Tyrannosaurus rex fossil found on a ranch in South Dakota in 2021. Gus, at least his bones, stand 12 and a half feet tall and is 38 feet long. His skeleton is about 61% complete, including a well-preserved skull, teeth, jaw, and even feet. The auction house expected to raise between $20 and $30 million in this sale, but after a 10-minute bidding war, Gus took a big bite out of someone's wallet to the tune of $50.1 million.
5: That's Fox's John Saucier reporting.
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6: The 2026 MLB All-Star Game is in the books.
24: The American League faced the National League in the 96th MLB All-Star Game in Philadelphia to celebrate America's 250th birthday. The AL got off to a great start, scoring three runs in the first inning. Two of them came off the bat of Yankees outfielder Cody Bellinger.
25: Up the middle, and the American League catches in. Alvarez in to score. Langeliers right behind him. Two-run single, Cody Bellinger.
1: Bellinger.
24: The call on Fox, his teammate Ben Rice tacked on another run to make it a 3-0 lead. And then in the eighth inning, White Sox third baseman Miguel Vargas went deep to extend the lead. The American League takes it 4-0 for the first All-Star Game shutout since 2013. Bellinger was named the Ted Williams Most Valuable Player.
6: And that's Fox's Tony Genualdo. WHIO News Time, 5:41.
2: 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We get your forecast from Storm Center 7, meteorologist Brittley Ritz.
3: A ridge of high pressure building nicely. 92 this afternoon, feeling like 105. 73 tomorrow morning, 93 tomorrow afternoon. Still feeling like 105 degrees, and both days were dry. 72 Friday morning, 90 Friday afternoon. The ridge finally starting to break down with the rain chances moving in late Friday afternoon, especially into the evening. Scattered rain chances Saturday and Sunday, bringing us down to 87 on Saturday and 85 on Sunday.
2: A clear scan of the live Doppler 7 radar. It is 70 in Springfield, 70 in Xenia, 73 degrees at Dayton Severe Weather Station.
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2: Here's Jake Magnata.
8: Just a typical early morning drive. We have a light traffic on the roads and highways, and we are not dealing with any accidents or delays. Weather is nice as well for the commute, so nothing to worry about. With traffic every 10 minutes, I'm Jake Magnata, WHIO Triple Team Traffic.
2: Well, the York Daily Record says a national blood shortage emergency has been declared. People are being urged to give blood ASAP. The Red Cross says blood demand is high and donations have fallen since May. The shortage is especially serious for platelets and types O positive and B negative. And the movie Jaws could become a reality. We've got that story in 2 minutes. WHIO News Time, 5:43.
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7: Good morning. It's 5:45. I'm Brittany Otto on Miami Valley's morning news with the three big things that you need to know. South Carolina's newest U.S. Senator Darlene Graham officially steps in to serve. Oakwood warning residents about phony fiber optic solicitors that are going door to door. And it is our top story, United States forces performing more strikes in Iran.
8: After another round of strikes, Iran says the recent attacks have killed more than 30 people and wounded more than 260.
9: The new seven-hour-long bombardment took place as the United States reimposed a blockade on Iranian ports. U.S. Central Command says fighter aircraft, drones, and naval vessels launched precision munitions. They targeted Iran's missile and drone sites, naval capabilities, and coastal defense systems.
10: President Trump did go back on a threat to impose a 20% fee on all shipping in the Strait of Hormuz.
8: Updating a story we're following in Dayton, a man accused of murder may have to wait to go to trial as the judge now waits for phone records.
11: 49-year-old James Hancock is accused of killing Matthew Thomas inside an apartment building in Dayton in November 2023. Thomas's body was found wrapped in a tarp in an alley behind a Popeyes restaurant on Salem Avenue. Now, Verizon has not yet released cell phone records, and prosecutors and the defense both agree that they're needed to go to trial.
8: That's WHIO's Ron Otto reporting. This would be the second delay in this case.
10: A Montgomery County firefighter is recovering this morning after getting hurt while on the job.
12: It happened yesterday morning on Ernst and Newport Avenues in Dayton. The district fire chief said that the place was vacant and crews were able to quickly put out those flames. He also said the firefighter will be okay. He did not say what caused this fire, but did tell us that he considers that fire suspicious.
10: And that's News Center 7's Nick Foley.
8: Deputies say someone shot a woman while she was in a car in Harrison Township.
13: Deputies blocked off the intersection of Philadelphia Drive and Turner Road. Investigators said someone in a car at that intersection shot at a second car. The woman was in that second car. Deputies told us she has non-life-threatening injuries, but did not say yet if they have a suspect.
8: That's News Center 7's Gabrielle Enright reporting.
10: The new Fed chair is back on Capitol Hill this morning.
14: Kevin Warsh will be testifying before the Senate Banking Committee. Yesterday, he went before the House Financial Services and was grilled on the Fed's independence and inflation. In terms of the labor market, Warsh said it has been remarkably resilient, with the Fed focusing on both price stability and full employment. Warsh has set up Fed task forces, which he says are now in discovery mode, and the results will be shared with members of the central bank.
10: And that's Fox's Hillary Barsky.
8: The largest great white shark ever recorded in the Atlantic may be heading to a popular summer spot.
15: If this sounds like real life imitating a blockbuster movie to you, you may be right. Shark trackers reckon the 14-foot, 1,700-pound male shark named Contender is

0: headed toward Cape Cod based on pings from a GPS tracking device attached to his fin. The partial ping was the first contender's been heard from in months.
1: That's Fox's Gary Baumgarten. WHIO News Time, 5:49.
2: 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We get your forecast from Storm Center 7, meteorologist Brittley Ritz.
3: A ridge of high pressure building nicely. 92 this afternoon, feeling like 105. 73 tomorrow morning, 93 tomorrow afternoon. Still feeling like 105 degrees, and both days were dry. 72 Friday morning, 90 Friday afternoon. The ridge finally starting to break down with the rain chances moving in late Friday afternoon, especially into the evening. Scattered rain chances Saturday and Sunday, bringing us down to 87 on Saturday and 85 on Sunday.
2: A clear scan of the live Doppler 7 radar. It's 71 in Springboro, 66 in Greenville, 73 degrees at Dayton Severe Weather Station.
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4: Updating you on the roads and highways. Haven't had anything to mention so far for this Wednesday morning drive, so we've had an hour of no accident activity, no delays on the interstates, just some traffic picking up here and there across the area. With traffic every 10 minutes, I'm Jake Magnata, WHIO Triple Team Traffic.
2: Well, the Independent says a 63-year-old Illinois resident was recently injured by a toilet seat. John Brock fell off the seat and was injured while visiting a Harrisburg, Pennsylvania Waffle House. He's filed a federal lawsuit and says the seat was damaged and not bolted. Waffle House says Brock was improperly seated and that the seat was not at fault. And how much would you pay to see your favorite team play? We're going to discuss in 3 minutes. WHIO News Time 551.
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2: Good morning, and thanks for joining us here on Miami Valley's Morning News. I'm Brittany Otto. Another hot day in store for the Miami Valley. A heat advisory kicks in at noon. Right now, it's 73 degrees in Dayton at 5:55. I've got Will Taylor with me this morning.
15: Good morning.
2: Sierra Lawson.
16: Hello.
2: And Parker Testa.
17: Good morning.
2: Good morning. All right, guys, so I read today where ABC says front row tickets to the World Cup final are selling for between $19,995 and $32,970. That's for front row seats. Hospitality seats priced at $34,500 and $32,500. Resale tickets on FIFA's marketplace listed from $7,440.50 to $11,499,998.85.
15: No.
17: They're not getting that.
15: No.
2: I mean, that's just, this is crazy. Now, admittedly, I am not a big soccer girly, right? But, I mean, I like me some football. I like sports. I would not come close to paying any of this money. Like, so I got to thinking, what is your top dollar that you would pay for a ticket to see your favorite team, say, you know, like it's football to play in the Super Bowl, or like, you know, baseball to play in the World Series, whatever. What would be your top dollar with the economy the way it is right now, with everything, like this day and age?
15: If I had a team of any kind, probably maxing out at probably like 500. If it was a Super Bowl, if it was like, or a big thing,
2: yeah,
15: I'd probably max out at 500.
2: At 500?
15: If I had a team.
2: Okay. All right. Sierra, how about you?
16: Well, I'm not the biggest sports fan, but like if I was even going to a concert for somebody, I'm in the same range as Will, like 500 at most.
2: Okay.
17: You know, I'd probably go like 1,000.
2: Yeah.
17: Yeah. That'd be my limit.
2: I think I'd probably go about 1,000 too. And you know that would get us like nosebleed seats.
17: Yes.
2: Probably. But still, I think I would probably go up to about that high. But this is insane. Like if somebody actually pays that $11 million for a ticket, like we need to find out who that person is.
15: Yeah, and make fun of them a lot.
17: Yes.
2: I mean, that's just craziness. Like you have too much money if you can spend that much money on one ticket to one game.
15: Well, and something that irks me, allow me to get irked. These aren't like, if you're spending that much money on, you're not the real fans. The real fans are out in the out wanting to get in and have, I don't know. I think it should be illegal
2: to force that much money
15: to make a ticket be $20,000.
2: Yeah,
15: it's ridiculous.
2: Yeah.
15: And then you got to pay for your hot dogs and nachos, and those are probably $35.
17: True.
2: That's a good point, Will. Good point.
15: All right.
2: All right, you've said your piece.
15: Yeah.
2: All right. We've got our top story coming up in 2 minutes. The U.S. performing more strikes in Iran. We've got the details. It's 5:58.
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2: Good morning. It is 6 o'clock. Today is Wednesday, July 15th. I'm Brittany Otto on Miami Valley's Morning News with the three big things that you need to know. Partly cloudy and hot. Highs in the lower 90s. A heat advisory takes effect at noon. A former Clinton County mayor and his ex-wife accused of stealing utility payment money. And it is our top story. U.S. forces carrying out strikes for a fourth night and have brought back the blockade in the Strait of Hormuz.
26: The president making clear Iran is in for plenty more pain unless and until it gets back to the negotiating table.
27: They'll continue until I say it's enough. I mean, they'll continue. They've been there. You know, the word the military likes to use is degrade. They've been degraded to a very low level.
15: That's Fox's Anita Vogel. President Trump also saying that the Strait is open for business for everybody except Iran.
16: The president did back off a plan to impose a 20% fee for ships transiting the strait after hearing from allies on the Gulf Cooperation Council.
15: More than 50,000 U.S. service members remain deployed across the Middle East, with military leadership saying they remain vigilant, lethal, and ready.
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3: Still hanging on to the 90s for now. I'm Storm Center 7 meteorologist Brittany Ritz. We will break down that ridge. I'll tell you when and what's causing it.
4: Right now, I'm not seeing any accidents or delays for the morning drive. With traffic every 10 minutes, I'm Jake Magnata, WHIO Triple Team Traffic.
2: 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I'm Brittany Otto.
15: I'm Will Taylor.
16: I'm Sierra Lawson.
15: A driver is facing charges accused of killing a utility worker. News Center 7's John Bedell reporting.
28: Timothy Knepple was working along Upper Bellbrook Road in Sugar Creek Township in May. Court documents just filed Monday show 52-year-old Josh Griggs from Xenia is facing criminal charges in connection with the crash. He's facing one count each of misdemeanor vehicular homicide and vehicular manslaughter. In the criminal complaint, troopers write Griggs caused Knepple's death by negligence, but don't detail what led up to the crash. But in their crash report, troopers show where both trucks were when the impact happened. The State Patrol said Knepple had his work truck parked on Upper Bellbrook to fix a phone line when Griggs rear-ended the work truck in his pickup. The impact threw Knepple from the raised bucket of his work truck. Medics took him to the hospital, where he later died.
15: Griggs is not in custody at this time. He's set to make a court appearance later this month.
16: A driver is arrested for OVI after a crash that took out a few traffic lights at a Butler County intersection.
29: 41-year-old Star Cole ran into a utility box at Princeton and Gilmore Roads in Fairfield Township Sunday morning. Cops say she also damaged a retaining wall along Winford Avenue before this crash. She's also facing charges of leaving the scene of an accident.
16: And that's WHIO's Will Harris.
15: To Clinton County, the former Clarksville mayor and his ex-wife accused of stealing utility payment money.
0: State investigators say John Neely failed to deposit over $70,000 while he was mayor between 2020 and 2024. Amy Logan is accused of diverting some funds into her own bank account.
15: That's WHIO's Ron Otto reporting. Both are in the Clinton County Jail. Neely's due in court later this month.
16: A woman is learning her punishment for stealing from a Meijer in Kettering.
1: A Montgomery County judge sentenced Jacqueline Tackett to 5 years probation after she pleaded guilty to committing organized retail theft. She must also pay more than $2,000 to Meijer. If she violates her probation, a judge could send her to prison for 3 years.
16: And that's News Center 7's Gabrielle Enright.
15: A new celebrity competition series completely changes the traditional format because winning is the last thing anyone wants.
6: Comedian Jack Whitehall will host Nation's Dumbest as contestants relive the highs and humiliations of school life with pop quizzes and other tests, all while trying to stay out of last place, winning the title of the Nation's Dumbest.
7: People expect me to be dumb.
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15: That's Fox's Monica DeLuca. 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
2: First Alert 4 says smartphone prices are expected to rise by 14% before the end of the year due to a chip shortage. People now hanging on to their phones longer because of the high cost of new phones. Phone Geeks says more people are also fixing old phones to save money. Industry experts say the chip shortage is occurring because AI data centers are buying up memory chips. The average new phone is expected to cost $100 to $200 more than it used to. And bond has been set for an accused Dark County murderer. We've got the details in 2 minutes. WHI News Time is 6:06.
24: Nobody likes to be told what to think. 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Both sides and all viewpoints. 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
24: 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Miami Valley's morning news continues on WHIO.
2: Good morning, I'm Brittany Otto. This is Miami Valley's morning news. USA Today says McDonald's is going to start offering Caesar sauce on chicken items for a limited time. The sauce is a creamy, garlicky Parmesan blend with lemon notes. 71 degrees now in Dayton at 6:08.
15: That's 8 minutes after 6 o'clock.
16: I'm Sierra Lawson.
15: I'm Will Taylor. Phone records could delay the start of a Montgomery County murder trial.
5: Investigators say James Hancock wrapped the victim's body in a tarp and dumped it behind a Dayton restaurant in 2023. Yesterday was supposed to be the final hearing before Hancock's trial next month. However, both sides agreed that phone records are important pieces of evidence for this hearing, and both sides reached out to Verizon but are still waiting for the records.
15: That's News Center 7's Nick Foley. As of now, that trial is still set to start on August 3rd.
16: We're learning a former Dayton police chief has died.
10: James Newby spent 33 years with the department. In a post to social media, the department said he began his career in 1962 and retired in 1995. Newby helped to establish the department's bike patrol and reestablish the department's mounted patrol unit. He also launched the department's first helicopter patrol and oversaw the creation of the K-9 unit.
16: And that's News Center 7's Letitia Perry.
15: Bond is set at $1 million for Todd Black, a man accused of murder in Dark County.
1: This happened at an apartment complex on Russ Road last Wednesday in Greenville. Investigators say Black called 911 saying he shot his roommate, James Corcoran, in self-defense after tensions grew between the pair.
15: That's News Center 7's Gabrielle Enright.
16: California's massive elephant fire doubles in size.
13: The fire is now the state's second largest this year, burning in California's Sierra Nevada. Cal Fire says it's now consuming more than 12,000 acres. Some 500 firefighters are battling the fast-moving blaze near the Nevada state line. Despite their efforts, it's only 5% contained. No cause for the wildfire has been determined.
16: And that's Fox's Gary Baumgarten.
24: This is WHIO Continuing News.
15: In a story we brought to you yesterday, survivors of a bar fire in Thailand that killed more than 32 people say that doors were locked and exit signs were missing.
17: 15 people remain in a critical condition after Sunday's deadly blaze at the Rongbir Naladprau bar in Bangkok. Survivors have revealed there was a lack of signs indicating emergency exits, and some doors that might have helped police escape were locked or blocked. Preliminary investigations suggest the fire was caused by a short circuit in an air conditioner. A local fire safety expert told the BBC the venue's stage was decorated with flammable plastic flowers while the ceiling was plastered with combustible foam.
15: That's Fox's Jonathan Savage. WHIO News Time, 6:11.
2: 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His family is continuing the tradition. Stop in at 23 McOil Avenue, just off US 35 and Smithville Road. We get your forecast from Storm Center 7, meteorologist Brittley Britz.
3: A ridge of high pressure building nicely. 92 this afternoon, feeling like 105. 73 tomorrow morning. 93 tomorrow afternoon, still feeling like 105. 5 degrees and both days were dry. 72 Friday morning, 90 Friday afternoon. The ridge finally starting to break down with the rain chances moving in late Friday afternoon, especially into the evening. Scattered rain chances Saturday and Sunday, bringing us down to 87 on Saturday and 85 on Sunday.
2: A clear scan of the live Doppler 7 radar. It is 70 in Fairborn, 68 in Piqua, 71 degrees at Dayton Severe Weather Station.
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4: We are looking great right now on I-70 through Preble, Montgomery, Clark Counties, 675 through Centerville, Fairborn, Beaver Creek, I-75 in both directions between Sydney and Springboro. Traffic's moving well. We have no accidents affecting your drive right now. With traffic every 10 minutes, I'm Jake Magnano, WHIO Triple Team Traffic.
2: Well, Prairie Magazine says Jones Soda launched a new soda line with flavors inspired by Crayola crayons. The flavors include fruit punch soda inspired by razzmatazz, orange and cream soda inspired by sunset orange, green apple soda inspired by Granny Smith apple, berry lemonade soda inspired by robin's egg blue, and fufu berry soda inspired by razzle dazzle rose. And the Montgomery County Fair is underway. What are they doing to keep you safe while you have fun? We've got the details in 2 minutes. 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
24: 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Miami Valley's morning news continues on WHIO.
2: Good morning. It is 6:16. I'm Brittany Otto on Miami Valley's Morning News with the three big things that you need to know. South Carolina's newest U.S. Senator, Darlene Graham, officially steps in to serve in her brother's former seat. Oakwood warning residents about phony fiber optic solicitors that are going door to door. And it's our top story. The Strait of Hormuz now back under a blockade as U.S. forces perform strikes for a fourth night.
15: President Trump says U.S. jets will keep bombing Iran until they come back to the negotiating table.
25: Because next week comes the power plants, next week comes the bridges. We're going to knock out all their power plants, we're going to knock out all their bridges, unless they get to the table and negotiate.
16: Despite the return of American air power, Iran says they launched missile and drone attacks on U.S. sites in Kuwait, Bahrain, Jordan, as well as two tankers in the Strait of Hormuz.
15: To Greene County, a Xenia man now facing charges after a crash killed a utility worker back in May.
0: Prosecutors say 52-year-old Josh Griggs hit the utility truck with his pickup truck on Upper Bellbrook Road. 25-year-old Timothy Neppel was thrown from the raised basket of his vehicle to the ground and later died.
15: That's WHIO's Ron Otto reporting. Griggs faces vehicular homicide and manslaughter charges and is due in court later this month.
16: A grand jury indicted a former mayor and his ex-wife in connection to utility payment theft in Clinton County.
1: Former Clarksville Mayor John Neely faces nearly a dozen felony counts, including theft in office, money laundering, and tampering with records. His ex-wife, Amy Logan, is facing six felony counts, including money laundering, obstruction of justice, and receiving stolen property. Now, Neely is set to appear in court later this month.
16: And that's News Center 7's Gabrielle Enright.
6: Subaru recalling over 500,000 SUVs due to an inaccurate label on the vehicles.
7: The recall involves its Crosstrek, Forester, and Ascent SUVs. The vehicles were made with a certification label that incorrectly states their gross axle weight rating, which reflects the maximum weight that each axle of a vehicle can support. The National Highway Traffic Safety Administration says an incorrect label may lead to an overloaded vehicle, which could lead to a crash. The company plans to mail a correct label to place over the faulty one. Customers can also have a Subaru dealer place the new label on their cars free of charge.
6: That's Fox's Chris DeMeo.
16: And we're following ride safety at the Montgomery County Fair. We're hearing from Chief Ride Inspector from the Ohio Department of Agriculture, Ron Dean. He explains the checks the rides get before they can operate.
8: You know, we'll go through the ride and look at everything, make sure everything's assembled properly. One of the last checks we would do is an operational check. That's where we would start up all the rides, turn on all the lights, make sure all the stop functions.
16: Dean also goes on to say that these rides go through the same checks as the ones at Cedar Point and Kings Island. The Montgomery County Fair will continue its second day today, opening this morning on Infirmary Road. WHIO News Time 6:19.
2: And time for us to get your five-day weather forecast. 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We get that forecast from Storm Center 7 meteorologist Brittley Ritz.
3: A ridge of high pressure building nicely. 92 this afternoon, feeling like 105. 73 tomorrow morning. 93 tomorrow afternoon. Still feeling like 105 degrees, and both days were dry. 72 Friday morning. 90 Friday afternoon. The ridge finally starting to break down with the rain chances moving in late Friday afternoon, especially into the evening. Scattered rain chances Saturday and Sunday, bringing us down to 87 on Saturday and 85 on Sunday.
2: A clear scan right now of the live Doppler 7 radar. It is 70 degrees in Beaver Creek. It's 67 in Huber Heights, 71 degrees at Dayton Severe Weather Station.
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4: 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We have no problems at any intersections through Springfield, Troy, Xenia, and on every single highway. Over the last few minutes, still seeing traffic move well. With traffic every 10 minutes, I'm Jake Magnata, WHIO Triple Team Traffic.
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27: 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In fact, one of the problems with advice available online is what are known as AI deepfakes, where you think you're getting advice from an actual medical doctor, but it's all AI. So before you go ahead and take advice from something you see online, you need to validate, you need to look elsewhere and know that the person you may need to see is an actual real in-person medical doctor instead of following advice you see online.
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2: Good morning, I'm Brittany Otto here on Miami Valley's morning news. World of Real says a G.I. Joe reboot is in the works. Danny McBride wrote the script for the project. Chris Hemsworth has dropped out, so Bradley Cooper will replace him. Paramount plans to start filming later this year. 71 degrees in Dayton at 625.
15: 25 minutes after 6 o'clock.
16: I'm Sierra Lawson.
15: I'm Will Taylor. Here's a WHIO impact story, which means we go in depth on a major story every hour.
16: Medical drones are starting to emerge as a new tool in healthcare, and one state is now testing to see if they can help close the care gaps in rural America.
18: At a test site in Missouri, a new kind of medical delivery system is taking off. Drones are designed to move blood for testing, lab samples for diagnosis, and tissue used to help match organ donors with recipients. Jackson Corwin, a drone operator working on the project, says timing can make a major difference.
19: I've heard instances of if you miss sample time, like sample pickup is 5 p.m. on Tuesday. If you miss that time, it's another week.
18: More than 130 rural hospitals closed between 2010 and 2021. It leaves some patients traveling about 20 extra miles for care. David Borak, a dean at Missouri University of Science and Technology, says that lack of access can slow down treatment.
28: When you're looking at things like transplants, speed is an issue.
18: The drones can fly about 100 miles per hour. Leaders say programs like this could change how medical supplies are delivered in rural communities.
16: And that's Fox's Oliviana Kalmes. WHIO News Time 626.
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27: We're in an unusual time in the job market that there aren't that many jobs opening up when you're looking for work. And we're in a job rotation time that getting new skills is so very important. If you feel dead-ended in what you do, or you feel unappreciated in what you do, or you've been laid off, I want you to look through what's available at the closest state-supported technical college and see what's available that is a career field where they're begging for workers and is something you would actually enjoy doing. You know, you don't want to in the job market ever be just a straight sitting duck. You want to be in a position where you are out there with skills that people are saying, I need you, I need you, gets you more money too. This is Clark Howard.
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2: Good morning. It is 6:30 on Wednesday, July 15th. I'm Brittany Otto on Miami Valley's Morning News with the three big things that you need to know. Partly cloudy, hot, with highs in the lower 90s. A heat advisory takes effect at noon. A former Clinton County mayor and his ex-wife are accused of stealing utility payment money. And it is our top story this morning. U.S. forces carry out strikes for the fourth day straight as the Navy restarts its blockade on the Strait of Hormuz.
32: Strike aircraft launched from the George H.W. Bush and Abraham Lincoln. Lincoln has been at sea for over 200 days without a port call. F-35Bs also launching from the amphibious assault ship Boxer. Tomahawk cruise missiles also fired from destroyers in the strike groups. Despite the American bombardment over the past week, Iran has been launching attacks of its own against neighboring Gulf states, including Kuwait and Bahrain, where U.S. troops are based. An Emirati tanker hit by an Iranian cruise missile last night, killing one crew member and wounding eight others.
15: That's Fox's Lucas Tomlinson. President Trump threatening more strikes on civilian infrastructure next week if Iran does not come to negotiate.
16: The president did change his plan to charge a 20% fee on ships moving through the Strait of Hormuz. He said only ships doing business with Iran will be turned around.
15: Stay tuned here as we continue to cover this developing situation in the Middle East on your station for breaking news, 1290 and 95.7 WHIO.
3: Rain chances move in just in time for the weekend. I'm Storm Center 7 meteorologist Brittley Ritz, timing it all out for you, talking about how much rain you can expect.
4: We're not needing any extra time taking the interstates this morning. Traffic is moving well. With traffic every 10 minutes, I'm Jake Magnano, WHIO Triple Team Traffic.
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15: I'm Will Taylor.
16: I'm Sierra Lawson.
15: Updating a story that we're following in Dayton. A man accused of murder may have to wait to go to trial as the judge now waits for phone records.
5: 49-year-old James Hancock is accused of killing Matthew Thomas inside an apartment building in Dayton in November 2023. Thomas's body was found wrapped in a tarp in an alley behind a Popeye's restaurant on Salem Avenue. Now, Verizon has not yet released cell phone records, and prosecutors and the defense both agree that they're needed to go to trial.
15: That's WHIO's Ron Otto reporting. This would be the second delay in this case.
16: A Montgomery County firefighter is recovering this morning after getting hurt while on the job.
8: It happened yesterday morning on Ernst and Newport Avenues in Dayton. The district fire chief said that the place was vacant and crews were able to quickly put out those flames. He also said the firefighter will be okay. He did not say what caused this fire, but did tell us that he considers that fire suspicious.
16: And that's News Center 7's Nick Foley.
15: Deputies say someone shot a woman while she was in a car in Harrison Township.
9: Deputies blocked off the intersection of Philadelphia Drive and Turner Road. Investigators said someone in a car at that intersection shot at a second car. The woman was in that second car. Deputies told us she has non-life-threatening injuries, but did not say yet if they have a suspect.
15: News Center 7's Gabrielle Enright.
16: The new Fed chair is back on Capitol Hill this morning.
10: Kevin Warsh will be testifying before the Senate Banking Committee. Yesterday, he went before the House Financial Services and was grilled on the Fed's independence and inflation. In terms of the labor market, Warsh said it has been remarkably resilient, with the Fed focusing on both price stability and full employment. Warsh has set up Fed task forces, which he says are now in discovery mode, and the results will be shared with members of the central bank.
16: And that's Fox's Hillary Barsky.
15: The second FIFA World Cup semifinal game taking place later this afternoon.
11: Which country will join Spain in the FIFA World Cup final? We find out today at 3 p.m. Eastern on Fox as Argentina plays England in Atlanta. Lionel Messi has led the defending champions to this point in the tournament. He has 8 goals, which is tied for the most goals scored so far. Meanwhile, for England, they are being led by their captain, Harry Kane. He has 6 goals. There's also some history between these two countries. Argentina beat England in the 1986 World Cup quarterfinals thanks to Diego Maradona's famous Hand of God goal. Now, 40 years later, England looks for revenge to go to its first World Cup final since 1966, when they won it all.
15: That's Fox's Tony Genualdo reporting. WHIO News Time, 6:35.
12: Britt Floyd coming to the Rose Music Center in Huber Heights. Going to be there Friday, July 24th. I've got a pair of tickets to give away to that show right now to caller number 2 at 937-957-1290. And the movie Jaws could soon become a reality. We've got that story in 2 minutes. WHI News Time is 6:35.
7: From Dayton's biggest newsroom, we bring you live and local news every day. 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
12: Good morning, I'm Brittany Otto here on Miami Valley's Morning News. Congratulations to Sharon in Dayton. Sharon has won a pair of tickets to see Britt Floyd at the Rose Music Center Friday, July 24th. Keep listening throughout the week for another chance to win. 71 degrees now in Dayton at 6:38.
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0: I'm Sierra Lawson.
1: I'm Will Taylor. We're covering Montgomery County. You might see more troopers on a busy state route today.
6: The Ohio State Highway Patrol will conduct a joint traffic enforcement detail on State Route 48. This is taking place from noon to 6 p.m. OSHP will be working with the City of Union, Dayton, and Englewood Police Departments. An OSHP spokesperson says the goal is to reduce deadly crashes and cut down on crime on the roads.
1: That's WHIO's Parker Testa reporting.
0: The pilot responsible for the miracle on the Hudson says he has Alzheimer's disease.
18: Captain Chesley Sully Sullenberger says he was having trouble remembering things about a year ago, despite having a photographic memory. Sullenberger is known for landing a U.S. Airways jet in the middle of the Hudson River after losing an engine in 2009.
0: And that's WHIO's Will Harris. All 155 passengers and crew survived.
1: The Senate Intelligence Committee set to hold a confirmation hearing for Jake Clayton, who President Trump pushed to lead the nation's intelligence community.
20: Walter J. Clayton III now tapped to serve as Director of National Intelligence. He was supposed to go through the Senate confirmation process last month until President Trump blocked the hearing as leverage to push forward his priorities, including seeking the confirmation of a successor to Clayton's current role as U.S. Attorney for the Southern District of New York. Clayton's nomination expected to move forward quickly as Democrats have been in an uproar over the president's temporary pick for the job. Home builder and Federal Housing Finance Agency Director Bill Pulte.
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0: And the largest great white shark ever recorded in the Atlantic may be heading to a popular summer spot.
22: If this sounds like real life imitating a blockbuster movie to you, you may be right. Shark trackers reckon the 14-foot, 1,700-pound male shark named Contender is headed toward Cape Cod based on pings from a GPS tracking device attached to his fin. The partial ping was the first Contender's been heard from in months.
0: And that's Fox's Gary Baumgarten reporting.
1: And we're learning this morning that a former Dayton police chief has died. James Newby spent 33 years with the department. In a post to social media, DPD says he began his career in 1962 and ended in 1995. Newby helped to establish the department's bike patrol, mounted patrol unit, and also launched their first helicopter patrol. WHIO News Time, 641.
2: 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We get your forecast from Storm Center 7, meteorologist Brittley Ritz.
3: A ridge of high pressure building nicely. 92 this afternoon, feeling like 105. 73 tomorrow morning. 93 tomorrow afternoon. Still feeling like 105 degrees in both days. Were dry. 72 Friday morning, 90 Friday afternoon. The ridge finally starting to break down with the rain chances moving in late Friday afternoon, especially into the evening. Scattered rain chances Saturday and Sunday, bringing us down to 87 on Saturday and 85 on Sunday.
2: The live Doppler 7 radar is clear this morning. It's 71 in Springboro, 68 in Troy, 71 degrees at Dayton Severe Weather Station.
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4: 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We have no problems at any intersections through Springfield, Troy, Xenia, and on every single highway over the last few minutes, still seeing traffic move well. With traffic every 10 minutes, I'm Jake Magnata, WHIO Triple Team Traffic.
2: This is Dayton's only. Well, Taco Bell being investigated over its potential role in the food poisoning outbreak that sickened thousands across the country. Several victims have claimed that they ate at Taco Bell before falling ill. The chain has since removed certain ingredients from its menu, including lettuce, cilantro, onion, pico de gallo, and guacamole. And following the passing of Senator Lindsey Graham, his sister has taken his seat, at least for now. What happens next? We got Eric Erickson's thoughts on that yesterday morning. You can hear what he had to say coming up in 2 minutes. WHIO News Time 6:43.
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9: 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And then you're hearing a pitch for what they call behind your and my back skinnies. 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The brochures are really fancy, but if something's really wrong, you have a big illness, a big expense, they don't pay. They may pay for routine doctor visits, but something really goes wrong, that premium wasn't worth it.
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4: Good morning, it's 6:45. I'm Brittany Otto on Miami Valley's morning news with the three big things that you need to know. South Carolina's newest U.S. Senator Darlene Graham officially steps in to serve in her brother's former seat. Oakwood warning residents about phony fiber optic solicitors that are going door to door. And it is our top story. United States forces performing more strikes in Iran after another round of strikes, as Iran says the recent attacks have killed more than 30 people and wounded more than 260. We're going to have much more on that coming up in our top story at 7 o'clock. But yesterday we were able to catch up with Eric Erickson, who you hear right here each weekday from noon until 3. He gave us his thoughts on some of the news that's happening around the world right now. Eric, first off, former South Carolina Senator Lindsey Graham's younger sister Darlene has been tapped to replace her brother, at least until the state holds a special election next month to choose a nominee for the general election in November. What are your thoughts on who will run for that GOP seat?
5: There are a couple of Congressman Russell Fry is probably one to keep your eye on. He upstate South Carolina, the Greenville area. He's the newest member of the delegation, the youngest of the delegation, and the one that Trump likes the most. So he will probably be the nominee. The president is expected to try to keep others out of the race just to make it easy for him.
4: Any other names of who you think might try to get into the race?
5: Yeah, so Joe Wilson might, the congressman who famously said you lied to Barack Obama. His son is the gubernatorial nominee. He'll be on the ballot in November. And maybe Ralph Northam, who ran for governor, didn't make it. And Nancy Mace, of course, who ran for governor and lost, has said she wants to run.
4: All right. And while we're on the subject of Lindsey Graham, now we are hearing a lot of speculation regarding his untimely death. What are your thoughts on all of these conspiracy theories that are out there?
5: You know, nonsense. We have the autopsy and the toxicology report. He wasn't poisoned. He wasn't assassinated. His father died at 68 of a tear to his aorta. Lindsey Graham died at 71 with a tear to his aorta. He was not in great health. I talked to members of his staff who said he wasn't feeling well after a whirlwind trip. He just refused to go to the doctor till after TV on Sunday, but that was too late.
4: All right. Now, switching gears just a little bit, we are hearing reports of some leaks coming out of the Pentagon. And now we're hearing that the Secretary of War, Pete Hegseth, is launching a task force to investigate. You have an interesting take on this.
5: Yeah, listen, a lot of the leaks that have come out of the Pentagon in the last several months have been to say that the Pentagon is misleading Congress on what actually happened with the war. The extent of the Iranian attacks on American military installations in the Middle East was actually much more extensive than the Pentagon told anyone. We now have satellite photos to show the damage that the Pentagon flat out not only refused, but tried to get the commercial satellite companies to not reveal. So that's where the leaks come from, which is why the Pentagon's going after them. Not a good look for the Pentagon to be trying to cover up from Congress the extent of the Iranian attacks.
4: And you can hear much more from Eric Erickson today from noon until 3 right here on WHIO Radio. Now we're going to get your 5-day weather forecast. 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We get your forecast from Storm Center 7, meteorologist Brittley Ritz.
6: A ridge of high pressure building nicely. 92 this afternoon, feeling like 105. 73 tomorrow morning, 93 tomorrow afternoon. Still feeling like 105 degrees, and both days were dry. 72 Friday morning, 90 Friday afternoon. The ridge finally starting to break down with the rain chances moving in late Friday afternoon, especially into the evening. Scattered rain chances Saturday and Sunday, bringing us down to 87 on Saturday and 85 on Sunday.
4: The live Doppler 7 radar is clear. It is 64 in Greenville, 68 in Tipp City, 71 degrees at Dayton Severe Weather Station.
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0: Nothing new happening over the last few minutes. All my reports this morning just talking about how nice the morning drive is. We definitely have a lot more traffic on the roads and highways now, but we have no areas to avoid, no slow spots to get around. With traffic every 10 minutes, I'm Jake Magnotta, WHIO Triple Team Traffic.
1: The York Daily Record says a national blood shortage emergency has been declared. People are being urged to give blood ASAP. The Red Cross says blood demand is high and donations have fallen since May. The shortage, especially serious for platelets and types O positive and B negative. And a heat advisory kicks in today at noon. In fact, hot weather across much of the nation. But many people have decided to stop using deodorant. We discuss in 3 minutes. WHIO News Time 651.
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1: Good morning, and thanks for listening to Miami Valley's morning news. I'm Brittany Otto. A heat advisory kicks in at noon today. We've got 71 degrees already in Dayton at 6:54. I'm with Parker Testa.
11: Good morning.
1: Will Taylor.
12: Good morning.
1: And Sierra Lawson.
13: Hello.
1: Hello. All right. So I mentioned there's a heat advisory that's going to kick in today at noon. At the same time, I've read a story by the New York Post where they say some people have started ditching their deodorant. They're going au naturel to save money and to avoid chemicals. Scores of women have also stopped shaving their armpits, saying it's a waste of time. Many showering more, though, to avoid smelling bad. Some people have stopped using deodorant because it costs close to $10 at certain retailers. Now, I'm not going to really get into all of you all's personal choices on things.
11: Okay.
1: So you don't need to tell everybody whether or not you wear deodorant. But I know that some of us have made some changes recently to maybe avoid some of the chemicals and go a little bit more natural. And I will, I am pointing you out.
11: I was going to say, it's been well documented. I wear deodorant, okay? It's well documented.
1: You do wear deodorant. But you've kind of gone for a more natural deodorant, right?
11: Yeah, well, I was getting sick of applying deodorant and then still having like a sweaty pit.
1: Oh.
11: And I would only have one sweaty pit. Oh. And so then I was like, all right. So then I got some new stuff. It balances out your pH levels in your pits.
1: Mm-hmm.
11: And then I don't sweat, like, literally at all now.
1: Okay.
11: Yeah, it's pretty
1: cool.
11: Now,
1: I feel like we can name them by brand because the last time we had them on here, we kind of talked trash about them.
11: Yeah.
1: A little bit because we had a billing issue.
11: We did have a billing issue.
1: Yeah, but that's been straightened around, right? Or at least you've made your decision.
11: It was canceled.
1: You figured it out. Okay.
11: Yeah.
1: But it is working.
11: Yeah, it works. Yeah.
1: So you can give Carpe a shout out.
11: Yeah, Carpe, yeah, yeah. Your ads on social media, they worked.
1: And it actually does work.
11: And it does work, yeah. It gets my stamp of approval. It works on my pH pits. It might not work on your pH pits, but it works on mine.
1: That's good to know. Okay. So, but have you guys heard of people like just doing the thing where they've stopped wearing deodorant?
11: I think I've smelled some.
1: Yeah. Okay, fair enough.
12: No, I mean, I haven't heard anybody doing this.
1: Really?
12: Yeah.
1: Oh, well, Sierra, have you?
13: No, please, I cannot stress this enough. Wear deodorant.
1: I actually have heard of people just trying to go more natural, and some of them saying that, you know, putting on the deodorant and stuff, like if you stop using it, eventually your body's going to figure it out. I don't know about that because I have teenagers and I've recently gone through when they've needed deodorant and it's pretty obvious. So their bodies didn't figure it out. So I'm not really sure that mine would either, but.
13: Have you heard of the people wearing crystal deodorant?
1: It's not.
13: It's like rock. Like the people will think crystals will work for deodorant and they'll like rub it on their armpits. I don't know if there's anything on it, but people will go out and buy these crystals thinking that that'll save them.
1: I'm going to have to do a little more research on this. Okay. All right, well, stay tuned here on Miami Valley's Morning News. We're going to find out more about deodorants and what you can do to not stink. But in the meantime, we are going to have our top story, the U.S. performing more strikes in Iran. Details in 2 minutes. WHI News Time 658.
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1: Good morning. It is 7 o'clock on Wednesday, July 15th. I'm Brittany Otto on Miami Valley's Morning News with the three big things that you need to know. Partly cloudy and hot, highs in the lower 90s. A heat advisory takes effect at noon. A former Clinton County mayor and his ex-wife accused of stealing utility payment money. And it's our top story. U.S. forces carrying out strikes for a fourth night and have brought back the blockade in the Strait of Hormuz.
19: The president making clear Iran is in for plenty more pain unless and until it gets back to the negotiating table.
20: They'll continue until I say it's enough. I mean, they'll continue. They've been the word the military likes to use is degrade. They've been degraded to a very low level.
11: That's Fox's Anita Vogel. President Trump also saying that the Strait is open for business for everybody except Iran.
13: The president did back off a plan to impose a 20% fee for ships transiting the Strait after hearing from allies on the Gulf Cooperation Council.
11: More than 50,000 U.S. service members remain deployed across the Middle East, with military leadership saying they remain vigilant, lethal, and ready.
13: Stay tuned here as we work to learn more about this developing situation in the Middle East on your station for breaking news, 1290 and 95.7 WHIO.
21: Still hanging on to the 90s for now. I'm Storm Center 7 meteorologist Brittany Ritz. We will break down that ridge. I'll tell you when and what's causing it.
0: Traffic is moving at normal speeds no matter where you're at on the interstates this morning. With traffic every 10 minutes, I'm Jake Magnata, WHIO Triple Team Traffic.
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11: I'm Will Taylor.
13: I'm Sierra Lawson.
11: Now to Greene County. A Xenia man facing charges after a crash killed a utility worker back in May.
22: Prosecutors say 52-year-old Josh Griggs hit the utility truck with his pickup truck on Upper Bellbrook Road. 25-year-old Timothy Nepple was thrown from the raised basket of his vehicle to the ground and later died.
11: That's WHIO's Ron Otto reporting. Griggs faces vehicular homicide and manslaughter charges and is due in court later this month.
13: A grand jury indicted a former mayor and his ex-wife in connection to utility payment theft in Clinton County.
23: Former Clarksville Mayor John Neely faces nearly a dozen felony counts, including theft in office, money laundering, and tampering with records. His ex-wife, Amy Logan, is facing six felony counts, including money laundering, obstruction of justice, and receiving stolen property. Now, Neely is set to appear in court later this month.
13: And that's News Center 7's Gabrielle Enright.
11: Subaru is recalling over 500,000 SUVs due to an inaccurate label on the vehicles.
24: The recall involves its Crosstrek, Forester, and Ascent SUVs. The vehicles were made with a certification label that incorrectly states their gross axle weight rating, which reflects the maximum weight that each axle of a vehicle can support. The National Highway Traffic Safety Administration says an incorrect label may lead to an overloaded vehicle, which could lead to a crash. The company plans to mail a correct label to place over the faulty one. Customers can also have a Subaru dealer place the new label on their cars free of charge.
11: Fox's Chris DeMeo.
13: And we're following ride safety at the Montgomery County Fair. We're hearing from Chief Ride Inspector from the Ohio Department of Agriculture, Ron Dean. He explains the checks the rides get before they can operate.
25: You know, we'll go through the ride and look at everything, make sure everything's assembled properly. One of the last checks we would do is an operational check. That's where we would start up all the rides, turn on all the lights, make sure all the stop functions.
13: Dean also goes on to say that these rides go through the same checks as the ones at Cedar Point and Kings Island. The Montgomery County Fair will continue its second day today, opening this morning on Infirmary Road.
11: South Carolina's newest U.S. senator officially steps in to serve her state in Washington on behalf of her late brother.
26: The Senate's president pro tem and most senior member, Iowa Republican Chuck Grassley, administered the oath to which now Senator Darlene Graham made her promise.
27: That you will well and faithfully discharge the duties of the office on which you are about to enter, so help you God.
28: I do.
27: Congratulations.
28: Thank you.
27: God bless you.
26: Darlene Graham's older brother, Lindsey Graham, died suddenly Saturday, leading to conversations of his sister temporarily succeeding him. In less than a month, polls will open in South Carolina to pick the Republican to vie for the seat permanently in the 120th Congress in January.
11: That's Fox's Grinnell Scott reporting. WHIO News Time, 7:05.
1: Well, the Independent says a 63-year-old Illinois resident was recently injured by a toilet seat. John Brock fell off the seat and was injured while visiting a Harrisburg, Pennsylvania Waffle House. He's filed a federal lawsuit and says the seat was damaged and not bolted. Waffle House says Brock was improperly seated and that the seat was not at fault. And a new record has been set for the sale of a dinosaur. That story in 2 minutes. WHIO News Time 7:05.
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1: Good morning, and thanks for joining us here on Miami Valley's Morning News. I'm Brittany Otto. McDonald's going to start offering Caesar sauce on chicken items for a limited time. The sauce is a creamy, garlicky Parmesan blend with lemon notes. 70 degrees now in Dayton at 7:08.
11: That's 8 minutes after 7 o'clock.
13: I'm Sierra Lawson.
11: I'm Will Taylor. Firefighters worked to put out massive flames in Greene County overnight.
32: It happened on Pascal Drive off of New Germany Trabine Road in Beaver Creek. When our crews arrived on scene, Beaver Creek police had blocked off the road and fire crews were lining the streets. An officer told neighbors to stay inside because the smoke was so thick.
11: That's News Center 7's Nick Foley. We're still working to learn how the flames started and if anyone was hurt.
13: Cops say a Kettering shooting is accidental.
33: That shooting sent a 17-year-old to the hospital early Monday morning around 3:14 a.m. near Indian Riffle Park. Cops say three teens were involved. The injured teen is expected to be okay. There have been no charges filed.
13: And that's WHIO's Will Harris.
11: It was a T-Rex-erd setting price tag on a fossil sold at auction.
0: There is big money in dinosaur bones, and Sotheby's auction house just scored in a big auction. The item, simply named Gus, a Tyrannosaurus Rex fossil found on a ranch in South Dakota in 2021. Gus, at least his bones, stand 12 and a half feet tall and is 38 feet long. His skeleton is about 61% complete, including a well-preserved skull, teeth, jaw, and even feet. The auction house expected to raise between $20 and $30 million in this sale, but after a 10-minute bidding war, Gus took a big bite out of someone's wallet to the tune of $50.1 million.
11: That's Fox's John Saucier.
13: East of Columbus, police are warning people about a string of car break-ins where the thieves have been targeting guns. Over 50 cars were broken into over the weekend in Gahanna. Only two guns were taken, but the thieves threw out valuable items like tablets, a laptop, and a drone.
2: You know, this is the first time that I can remember in my, 30-plus years of being here that we had, dozens and dozens of victims all tied to one suspect.
13: And that's Police Chief Jeff Spence. No arrests have been made. We've seen similar break-ins here in the Miami Valley. Police are warning people to keep their cars locked.
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11: President Trump set to give a keynote address today at a major conference of defense and technology firms.
12: The president will close out the Pennsylvania Defense and Innovation Summit at the Army War College in Carlisle. The two-day summit brings together senior military and Pentagon officials, defense contractors, and technology CEOs. Pennsylvania Republican Senator Dave McCormick leads the summit and has secured billions of dollars in investment commitments to the state. President Trump is urging defense firms to speed up delivery of critically needed munitions and other weapons systems and has submitted a record-setting more than $1.5 trillion Pentagon budget amid the ongoing conflict with Iran.
11: That's Fox's Jared Halpern reporting. WHIO News Time, 7:11.
1: We get your five-day weather forecast sponsored this morning by Larrick's Warehouse Outlet and the office furniture business since 1986. 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We get that five-day forecast from Storm Center 7 meteorologist Brittley Ritz.
14: A ridge of high pressure building nicely. 92 this afternoon, feeling like 105. 73 tomorrow morning, 93 tomorrow afternoon, still feeling like 105. 5 degrees and both days were dry. 72 Friday morning, 90 Friday afternoon. The ridge finally starting to break down with the rain chances moving in late Friday afternoon, especially into the evening. Scattered rain chances Saturday and Sunday, bringing us down to 87 on Saturday and 85 on Sunday.
1: The live Doppler 7 radar is clear. It's 67 in Tibbs City, 70 in Xenia, 70 at Dayton Severe Weather Station.
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16: Brittany, so far this morning we haven't had any problems reported. Still no accidents reported from police and have been watching the highways. We are definitely at the busy point for our morning drive, but we are not slowing down anywhere right now. With traffic every 10 minutes, I'm Jake Magnano, WHIO Triple Team Traffic.
1: A First Alert 4 says smartphone prices are expected to rise by 14% before the end of the year due to a chip shortage. People now hanging on to their phones longer because of the high cost of new phones. Phone geeks say more people are also fixing old phones to save money. Industry experts say the chip shortage is happening because AI data centers are buying up memory chips. The average new phone expected to cost $100 to $200 more than it used to. And World Cup play continues. We've got a preview of the semifinal game happening today. Coming up in 2 minutes, WHIO News Time 713.
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25: Good morning. It is 7:16. I'm Brittany Ottawa on Miami Valley's Morning News with the three big things that you need to know. South Carolina's newest U.S. Senator Darlene Graham officially steps in to serve in her brother's former seat. Oakwood warning residents about phony fiber optic solicitors that are going door to door. And it is our top story. The Strait of Hormuz now back under a blockade as U.S. forces perform strikes for a fourth night.
11: President Trump says U.S. jets will keep bombing Iran until they come back to the negotiating table.
26: Because next week comes the power plants. Next week comes the bridges. We're going to knock out all their power plants. We're going to knock out all their bridges unless they get to the table and negotiate.
27: Despite the return of American air power, Iran says they launched missile and drone attacks on U.S. sites in Kuwait, Bahrain, Jordan, as well as two tankers in the Strait of Hormuz.
11: Updating a story we're following in Dayton. A man accused of murder may have to wait to go to trial as the judge now waits for phone records. 49-year-old James Hancock is accused of killing Matthew Thomas inside an apartment building in Dayton in November 2023. Thomas's body was found wrapped in a tarp in an alley behind a Popeyes restaurant on Salem Avenue. Now, Verizon has not yet released cell phone records, and prosecutors and the defense both agree that they're needed to go to trial. That's WHIO's Ron Otto reporting. This would be the second delay in this case.
27: A Montgomery County firefighter is recovering this morning after getting hurt while on the job.
32: It happened yesterday morning on Ernst and Newport Avenues in Dayton. The district fire chief said that the place was vacant and crews were able to quickly put out those flames. He also said the firefighter will be okay. He did not say what caused this fire, but did tell us that he considers that fire suspicious.
27: And that's News Center 7's Nick Foley.
11: The second FIFA World Cup semifinal game taking place later this afternoon.
29: Which country will join Spain in the FIFA World Cup final? We find out today at 3 p.m. Eastern on Fox as Argentina plays England in Atlanta. Lionel Messi has led the defending champions to this point in the tournament. He has 8 goals, which is tied for the most goals scored so far. Meanwhile, for England, they are being led by their captain, Harry Kane. He has 6 goals. There's also some history between these two countries. Argentina beat England in the 1986 World Cup quarterfinals thanks to Diego Maradona's famous Hand of God goal.
0: Now, 40 years later, England looks for revenge to go to its first World Cup final since 1966, when they won it all.
11: That's Fox's Tony Genualdo. WHIO News Time, 7:19.
25: We're going to get your five-day weather forecast. 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We get your forecast from Storm Center 7, meteorologist Brittley Ritz.
2: A ridge of high pressure building nicely. 92 this afternoon, feeling like 105. 73 tomorrow morning, 93 tomorrow afternoon. Still feeling like 105 degrees, and both days were dry. 72 Friday morning, 90 Friday afternoon. The ridge finally starting to break down with the rain chances moving in late Friday afternoon, especially into the evening. Scattered rain chances Saturday and Sunday, bringing us down to 87 on Saturday and 85 on Sunday.
25: The live Doppler 7 radar is clear. It is 70 in Xenia, 67 in Piqua, 70 at Dayton Severe Weather Station.
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16: Brittany, still a nice, clear drive out on the interstates. Traffic's flowing very well in all directions. We've had no accidents this morning, so if you're just about to head out to any of the highways, give yourself normal amount of time it takes you to get to where you're going. With traffic every 10 minutes, I'm Jake Magnotta, WHIO Triple Team Traffic.
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24: 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Miami Valley's morning news continues on WHIO.
25: Good morning, I'm Brittany Otto here on Miami Valley's Morning News. World of Real says a G.I. Joe reboot is in the works. Danny McBride wrote the script for the project. Chris Hemsworth has dropped out, so Bradley Cooper will replace him. Paramount plans to start filming later this year. 70 degrees now in Dayton at 725.
11: 25 minutes after 7 o'clock.
27: I'm Sierra Lawson.
11: I'm Will Taylor. We're covering Montgomery County. You might see more troopers on a busy state route today.
1: The Ohio State Highway Patrol will conduct a joint traffic enforcement detail on State Route 48. This is taking place from noon to 6 p.m. OSHP will be working with the City of Union, Dayton, and Englewood Police Departments. An OSHP spokesperson says the goal is to reduce deadly crashes and cut down on crime on the roads.
11: WHIO's Parker Testa.
27: Here's a WHIO impact story, which means we go in depth on a major story every hour.
11: Medical drones are starting to emerge as a new tool in healthcare, and one state is now testing to see if they can help close care gaps in rural America.
4: At a test site in Missouri, a new kind of medical delivery system is taking off. The drones are designed to move blood for testing, lab samples for diagnosis, and tissue used to help match organ donors with recipients. Jackson Corwin, a drone operator working on the project, says timing can make a major difference.
5: I've heard instances of if you miss sample time, like sample pickup is 5 p.m. on Tuesday. If you miss that time, it's another week.
4: More than 130 rural hospitals closed between 2010 and 2021. It leaves some patients traveling about 20 extra miles for care. David Borak, a dean at Missouri University of Science and Technology, says that lack of access can slow down treatment.
7: When you're looking at things like transplants, speed is an issue.
4: The drones can fly about 100 miles per hour. Leaders say programs like this could change how medical supplies are delivered in rural communities.
11: That's Fox's Oliviana Calmes. WHI News Time, 7:26.
25: Well, we've made it halfway through the work week. Let's find out what's happening. Sponsored by Soshi.
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8: 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Gym City Comic Con is happening over at the Dayton Marriott this weekend. Lots of comic books, guest speakers, and more. Saturday 10 to 5 and Sunday 10 to 4. And Harry Connick Jr. is going to be live over at the Frays. 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That show starts at 7:30. 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
25: Good morning. It is 7:30. It's Wednesday, July 15th. I'm Brittany Otto on Miami Valley's Morning News with the three big things that you need to know. Partly cloudy and hot. Highs in the lower 90s. A heat advisory takes effect at noon. A former Clinton County mayor and his ex-wife accused of stealing utility payment money. And it is our top story this morning. U.S. forces carry out strikes for the fourth day straight as the Navy restarts its blockade on the Strait of Hormuz.
23: Strike aircraft launched from the George H.W. Bush and Abraham Lincoln. Lincoln has been at sea for over 200 days without a port call. F-35Bs also launching from the amphibious assault ship Boxer. Tomahawk cruise missiles also fired from destroyers in the strike groups. Despite the American bombardment over the past week, Iran has been launching attacks of its own against neighboring Gulf states, including Kuwait and Bahrain, where U.S. troops are based. An Emirati tanker hit by an Iranian cruise missile last night, killing one crew member and wounding eight others.
11: That's Fox's Lucas Tomlinson. President Trump threatening more strikes on civilian infrastructure next week if Iran does not come to negotiate.
27: The president did change his plan to charge a 20% fee on ships moving through the Strait of Hormuz. He said only ships doing business with Iran will be turned around.
11: Stay tuned here as we continue to cover this developing situation in the Middle East on your station for breaking news, 1290 and 95.7 WHIO.
26: Rain chances move in just in time for the weekend. I'm Storm Center 7 meteorologist Brittley Ritz, timing it all out for you, talking about how much rain you can expect.
16: Got a traffic issue coming into downtown Dayton. Looks like we have a semi-truck on fire northbound 75. This is right at Edwin C. Moses Boulevard. Doesn't look like any lanes are blocked. You want to stay to the left, but traffic's starting to slow down through here. With traffic every 10 minutes, I'm Jake Magnano, WHIO Triple Team Traffic.
25: 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I'm Brittany Otto.
11: I'm Will Taylor.
27: I'm Sierra Lawson.
11: A driver is facing charges accused of killing a utility worker. News Center 7's John Bedell has more.
28: Timothy Knepple was working along Upper Bellbrook Road in Sugar Creek Township in May. Court documents just filed Monday show 52-year-old Josh Griggs from Xenia is facing criminal charges in connection with the crash. He's facing one count each of misdemeanor vehicular homicide and vehicular manslaughter. In the criminal complaint, troopers write Griggs caused Knepple's death by negligence, but don't detail what led up to the crash. But in their crash report, troopers show where both trucks were when the impact happened. The State Patrol said Knepple had his work truck parked on Upper Bellbrook to fix a phone line when Griggs rear-ended the work truck in his pickup. The impact threw Knepple from the raised bucket of his work truck. Medics took him to the hospital, where he later died.
11: Griggs is not in custody at this time. He is set to make a court appearance later this month.
27: A driver is arrested for OVI after a crash that took out a few traffic lights at a Butler County intersection.
0: 41-year-old Star Cole ran into a utility box at Princeton and Gilmore Roads in Fairfield Township Sunday morning. Cops say she also damaged a retaining wall along Winford Avenue before this crash. She's also facing charges of leaving the scene of an accident.
27: And that's WHIO's Will Harris.
11: We've learned a former Dayton police chief has died.
1: James Newby spent 33 years with the department. In a post to social media, the department said he began his career in 1962 and retired in 1995. Newby helped to establish the department's bike patrol and reestablish the department's mounted patrol unit. He also launched the department's first helicopter patrol and oversaw the creation of the K-9 unit.
11: That's News Center 7's Letitia Perry.
27: To Clinton County, a former Clarksville mayor and his ex-wife are accused of stealing utility payment money.
2: State investigators say John Neely failed to deposit over $70,000 while he was mayor between 2020 and 2024. Amy Logan is accused of diverting some funds into her own bank account.
27: And that's WHIO's Ron Otto reporting. Both are in the Clinton County jail, and Neely is due in court later this month.
11: A new celebrity competition series completely changes the traditional format because winning is the last thing anyone wants.
3: Comedian Jack Whitehall will host Nation's Dumbest as contestants relive the highs and humiliations of school life with pop quizzes and other tests, all while trying to stay out of last place, winning the title of the Nation's Dumbest.
6: People expect me to be dumb.
9: What did the itsy bitsy spider climb up?
6: Whoa!
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3: Enrolled in this season's All-Star class are Carmen Electra, Ice-T, Steve-O, JoJo Siwa, Andrew Yang, and more. The series debuts tonight, 9 p.m. Eastern, on Fox.
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25: Well, the Washington Post says Taco Bell is being investigated over its potential role in the food poisoning outbreak that sickened thousands across the country. Several victims have claimed that they ate at Taco Bell before falling ill. The chain has since removed certain ingredients from its menu, including lettuce, cilantro, onion, pico de gallo, and guacamole. And bond has been set for an accused Dark County murderer. We've got that story coming up in 2 minutes. WHIO News Time 736.
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21: 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Miami Valley's morning news continues on WHIO.
25: Good morning. Thanks for joining us here on Miami Valley's morning news. I'm Brittany Otto. Well, WLKY says Cave City, Kentucky's Dinosaur World recently lowered its flags to half staff to honor Jurassic Park star Sam Neill. Neill died on Monday in Sydney, Australia. 70 degrees in Dayton at 738.
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27: I'm Sierra Lawson.
11: I'm Will Taylor. The Miami Valley under an advisory for these high temperatures we're seeing this week.
4: This ridge of high pressure will keep us in the 90s through Friday, and of course it will feel more like 100 to 105 degrees. There's a heat advisory in effect because of it, but it starts at noon today and it lasts until 8 o'clock this evening. Does that get extended? Likely so, and we'll keep you posted on that. But that ridge will finally break down Friday night. There's an area of low pressure that's setting up. Attached to it, a decent cold front, and it brings us rain chances.
11: That's Storm Center 7 meteorologist Brittley Ritz. She'll be back with more in her full five-day forecast coming up in just minutes.
27: Phone records could delay the start of a Montgomery County murder trial.
5: Investigators say James Hancock wrapped the victim's body in a tarp and dumped it behind a Dayton restaurant in 2023. Yesterday was supposed to be the final hearing before Hancock's trial next month. However, both sides agreed that phone records are important pieces of evidence for this hearing, and both sides reached out to Verizon but are still waiting for the records.
27: And that's News Center 7's Nick Foley. As of now, that trial is still set to start August 3rd.
11: Bond is set at $1 million for Todd Black, a man accused of murder in Dark County.
7: This happened at an apartment complex on Ress Road last Wednesday in Greenville. Investigators say Black called 911 saying he shot his roommate, James Corcoran, in self-defense after tensions grew between the pair.
11: That's News Center 7's Gabrielle Enright.
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27: Survivors of a bar fire in Thailand that killed more than 32 people say doors were locked and exit signs were missing.
8: 15 people remain in a critical condition after Sunday's deadly blaze at the Rongbir Naladprau bar in Bangkok. Survivors have revealed there was a lack of signs indicating emergency exits, and some doors that might have helped police escape were locked or blocked. Preliminary investigations suggest the fire was caused by a short circuit in an air conditioner. A local fire safety expert told the BBC the venue's stage was decorated with flammable plastic flowers while the ceiling was plastered with combustible foam.
27: And that's Fox's Jonathan Savage. WHIO News Time, 7:41.
25: 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We get your five-day forecast from Storm Center 7, meteorologist Brittley Ritz.
4: A ridge of high pressure building nicely. 92 this afternoon, feeling like 105. 73 tomorrow morning, 93 tomorrow afternoon. Still feeling like 105 degrees, and both days were dry. 72 Friday morning, 90 Friday afternoon. The ridge finally starting to break down with the rain chances moving in late Friday afternoon, especially into the evening. Scattered rain chances Saturday and Sunday, bringing us down to 87 on Saturday and 85 on Sunday.
25: The live Doppler 7 radar is clear. It is 68 in Tip City, 70 in Springboro, 70 degrees at Dayton Severe Weather Station.
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16: Brittany, we had a semi-fire about 10, 15 minutes ago. Looks like the flames have been put out. I'm not seeing a bunch of smoke go up into the air here, but northbound 75 at Edwin C. Moses Boulevard in Dayton is where this is at. So still police fire on scene. They're blocking the right lanes. So right now, traffic is slow to about Dryden Road. You'll need an extra 5 to 10 minutes to get through this delay. If you want to avoid it, I would exit at Dixie Drive in the West Carrollton area. With traffic every 10 minutes, I'm Jake Magnata, WHIO Triple Team Traffic.
25: Well, a national blood shortage emergency has been declared. People are being urged to give blood ASAP. The Red Cross says blood demand is high and donations have fallen since May. The shortage, especially serious for platelets and types O positive and B negative. And the Montgomery County Fair is underway. What are they doing to keep you safe as you have fun? We'll tell you in 2 minutes. WHIO News Time 7:43.
30: Here at WHIO, we have a really unique morning show. It's called Miami Valley's Morning News, and it's all news, all weather, and all traffic all morning long. We're the only station in the region with an all-local news morning show, staffed by a large group of folks who live here in the Miami Valley. Because having an all-local news morning show is something that's important to our mission. 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Would you give the show a shot? Miami Valley's Morning News, 1290 and 95.7 WHIO. 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

0: officially steps in to serve in her brother's former seat. Oakwood warning residents about phony fiber optic solicitors that are going door to door. And it's our top story, United States forces performing more strikes in Iran.
1: After another round of strikes, Iran says the recent attacks have killed more than 30 people and wounded more than 260.
2: The new 7-hour-long bombardment took place as the United States reimposed a blockade on Iranian ports. U.S. Central Command says fighter aircraft, drones, and naval vessels launched precision munitions. They targeted Iran's missile and drone sites, naval capabilities, and coastal defense systems.
3: President Trump did go back on a threat to impose a 20% fee on all shipping in the Strait of Hormuz. He said only ships doing business with Iran will be turned around.
1: To Greene County, a Xenia man now facing charges after a crash killed a utility worker back in May.
4: Prosecutors say 52-year-old Josh Griggs hit the utility truck with his pickup truck on Upper Bellbrook Road. 25-year-old Timothy Nepple was thrown from the raised basket of his vehicle to the ground and later died.
1: That's WHIO's Ron Otto reporting. Griggs faces vehicular homicide and manslaughter charges and is due in court later this month.
3: A grand jury indicted a former mayor and his ex-wife in connection to utility payment theft in Clinton County.
5: Former Clarksville Mayor John Neely faces nearly a dozen felony counts, including theft in office, money laundering, and tampering with records. His ex-wife, Amy Logan, is facing 6 felony counts, including money laundering, obstruction of justice, and receiving stolen property. Now, Neely is set to appear in court later this month.
3: And that's News Center 7's Gabrielle Enright.
1: Firefighters worked to put out massive flames in Greene County overnight.
6: It happened on Pascal Drive off of New Germany Trabine Road in Beaver Creek. When our crews arrived on scene, Beaver Creek police had blocked off the road and fire crews were lining the streets. An officer told neighbors to stay inside because the smoke was so thick.
1: That's News Center 7's Nick Foley reporting. We're working to learn how the flames started and if anyone was hurt.
3: South Carolina's newest U.S. senator officially steps in to serve her state in Washington on behalf of her late brother.
7: The Senate's president pro tem and most senior member, Iowa Republican Chuck Grassley, administered the oath to which now Senator Darlene Graham made her promise.
8: That you will well and faithfully discharge the duties of the office on which you are about to enter, so help you God.
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8: Congratulations.
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7: Darlene Graham's older brother, Lindsey Graham, died suddenly Saturday, leading to conversations of his sister temporarily succeeding him. In less than a month, polls will open in South Carolina to pick the Republican to vie for the seat permanently in the 120th Congress in January.
3: And that's Fox's Gernal Scott, WHIO News Time 749.
0: We're going to get your 5-day weather forecast on this Wednesday morning, sponsored by the Wright Brothers Plumbing and Drains. We get that forecast from Storm Center 7 meteorologist Brittley Ritz.
10: A ridge of high pressure building nicely. 92 this afternoon, feeling like 105. 73 tomorrow morning, 93 tomorrow afternoon. Still feeling like 105 degrees, and both days were dry. 72 Friday morning, 90 Friday afternoon. The ridge finally starting to break down with the rain chances moving in late Friday afternoon, especially into the evening. Scattered rain chances Saturday and Sunday, bringing us down to 87 on Saturday and 85 on Sunday.
0: The live Doppler 7 radar is clear. It's 68 in Troy, 70 in Fairborn, 70 degrees at Dayton Severe Weather Station.
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0: And we get the latest here from Jake Magnotta.
12: Yeah, Brittany, this problem getting worse on 75 North. Around 7:30 had a semi-truck on fire around Edwin C. Moses Boulevard, northbound 75. And the fire's been put out, but the fire department's still here. They're taking up the right two lanes in northbound 75. So only that left lane is open, and that's what's creating that backup through Moraine. We are now to Dixie Drive, so if you want to exit here, you can take the main roads and come up to Edwin C. Moses to get back on a northbound 75, or you can do so off of 35 West if you're a semi driver, or if you just want to stay on the highways, I would take 675 North to 35 West, and then you can rejoin northbound 75. With traffic every 10 minutes, I'm Jake Magnotta, WHIO Triple Team Traffic.
0: First Alert 4 says smartphone prices are expected to rise by 14% before the end of the year due to a chip shortage. People are now hanging on to their phones longer because of the high cost of new phones. Phone Geek says more people are also fixing old phones to save money. Industry experts say the chip shortage is happening because AI data centers are

0: buying up memory chips. The average new phone expected to cost $100 to $200 more than it used to. And a lot of people really excited about the finish to the World Cup. Others just as excited about what's been happening with the players off the field. We discuss in 3 minutes. WHR News Time 751.
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8: 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The 174th Montgomery County Fair is going to be happening this week over on Infirmary Road. 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And the Ohio Balloon Challenge Festival, that's going on in Middletown. 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
0: Good morning, and thanks for listening to Miami Valley's morning news. I'm Brittany Otto. Just a heads up, we do have a traffic red alert, a situation on 75. Two right lanes closed at Edwin C. Moses on northbound 75, causing quite a backup. We'll have details from Jake Magnotta coming up in just moments. It's 70 degrees in Dayton. It's 7:55, and I am with Parker Testa.
10: Good morning.
0: Sierra Lawson.
11: Hello.
0: Will Taylor.
12: Good morning.
0: And Jake Magnotta, if he's not too busy.
10: Yep.
0: Okay.
10: I'm here.
0: Okay. So the World Cup's happening. Everybody is really interested in, well, not everybody, but some people are really interested in the games, but others are just watching what's happening off the field. So if you missed this, Business Insider says Norway's biggest World Cup soccer star, Erling Haaland, is going viral because he returned home with a $750 taxidermy raccoon. He carried the mounted prize through the airport. The raccoon came from Wild Bill's Western store in Dallas, Texas. Haaland posted about it saying, "It followed me home." So who has stood out to you as one of the most fun people to watch outside of the games during the World Cup?
11: I think it's all the fans that have traveled over here for the games.
0: Yeah.
11: And them experiencing American culture for the first time is quite entertaining.
0: Yeah. Yeah. And because they're not just experiencing, they're posting about it. So you can kind of see what they're, it has been fun to watch.
10: I think it's kind of funny how they're all taking home bottles of ranch.
0: Yes, that is kind of crazy. I didn't realize that that was such an American thing.
10: Yeah, ranch. I didn't know that either.
0: Yeah. Well, you're welcome, the world. how about you guys, Will, Sierra?
12: I don't really. The only one I've seen is this Erling guy.
0: Yeah. He's pretty funny, though.
12: The cowboy hats on and stuff.
0: Yeah.
13: No, I don't know anything much about the World Cup. I did hear about that ranch thing, though.
0: Yeah, yeah. I don't know. This Erling guy's been cracking me up pretty much the whole time.
11: I saw he put up a poll on his Instagram for names for the taxidermied raccoon.
0: Really?
11: So he was trying to get his fans to vote on what he should name the raccoon.
0: Because it's not even just the raccoon. Isn't it holding like a bottle that's supposed to look like a bottle of liquor or something?
11: Yes, yeah.
0: Okay,
12: oh, it's like posing.
0: Yes.
12: Oh, okay.
0: Yeah, it's pretty hilarious.
12: We're dressing up our little dead animal. Mm-hmm. Cool.
0: Well, that is the definition of taxidermy, I think. Yeah. But yeah, anyway, you got to check it out. If you haven't seen pictures, it's pretty funny. Let us know what you're enjoying most about the World Cup, too. You can post on the WHIO Radio Facebook page. We got our top story coming up here in a few minutes. The U.S. performing more strikes in Iran. Details in 2 minutes. WHIO News Time, 7:58.
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18: 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And then they can try to transfer that nightmare to you because a lot of flights are being canceled on relatively short notice. And you don't know it till you go to check in for your flight and it's not there, right? So what I want you to do when you're taking a trip, particularly when you booked more than 6 weeks ahead of time, I want you a week out before your trip to make sure your flight is still there. 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If you don't realize till 24 hours out, you could end up with no flight on the day you were intending or a really lousy flight, maybe with even as much as two flight connections. So you got to watch out for yourself because the airlines aren't.
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0: Good morning. It's 8 o'clock on Wednesday, July 15th. I'm Brittany Otto on Miami Valley's Morning News with the three big things that you need to know. Partly cloudy and hot. Highs in the lower 90s. Heat index around 100 degrees. We have a traffic red alert happening southbound 75. Two right lanes closed at Edwin C. Moses. We'll have more details from Jake Magnotta coming up in just moments. And it is our top story. U.S. forces carrying out strikes for a fourth night and have brought back the blockade in the Strait of Hormuz.
23: The president making clear Iran is in for plenty more pain unless and until it gets back to the negotiating table.
24: They'll continue until I say that's enough. I mean, they'll continue. They've been there. You know, the word the military likes to use is degrade. They've been degraded to a very low level.
12: That's Fox's Anita Vogel. President Trump also saying that the Strait is open for business for everybody except Iran.
13: The president did back off a plan to impose a 20% fee for ships transiting the Strait after hearing from allies on the Gulf Cooperation Council.
12: More than 50,000 U.S. service members remain deployed across the Middle East, with military leadership saying they remain vigilant, lethal, and ready.
13: Stay tuned here as we work to learn more about this developing situation in the Middle East on your station for breaking news, 1290 and 95.7 WHIO.
25: Still hanging on to the 90s for now. I'm Storm Center 7 meteorologist Brittley Ritz. We will break down that ridge. I'll tell you when and what's causing it.
10: Well, you'll want to take a route that's not northbound 75 if you're trying to get into Dayton or north of downtown. This is all due to a semi-fire. It still has the right two lanes taken up around Edwin C. Moses Boulevard. With continuous updates, I'm Jake Magnotta, WHIO Triple Team Traffic.
0: 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I'm Brittany Otto.
12: I'm Will Taylor.
13: I'm Sierra Lawson.
12: Updating a story we're following in Dayton. Man accused of murder may have to wait to go to trial as the judge now waits for phone records.
26: 49-year-old James Hancock is accused of killing Matthew Thomas inside an apartment building in Dayton in November 2023. Thomas's body was found wrapped in a tarp in an alley behind a Popeyes restaurant on Salem Avenue. Now, Verizon has not yet released cell phone records, and prosecutors and the defense both agree that they're needed to go to trial.
12: That's WHIO's Ron Otto reporting. This would be the second delay in this case.
13: A Montgomery County firefighter is recovering this morning after getting hurt while on the job.
27: It happened yesterday morning on Ernst and Newport Avenues in Dayton. The district fire chief said that the place was vacant and crews were able to quickly put out those flames. He also said the firefighter will be okay. He did not say what caused this fire, but did tell us that he considers that fire suspicious.
13: And that's News Center 7's Nick Foley.
12: Deputies say someone shot a woman while she was in a car in Harrison Township.
28: Deputies blocked off the intersection of Philadelphia Drive and Turner Road. Investigators said someone in a car at that intersection shot at a second car. The woman was in that second car. Deputies told us she has non-life-threatening injuries, but did not say yet if they have a suspect.
12: That's News Center 7's Gabrielle Enright reporting.
13: The new Fed chair is back on Capitol Hill this morning.
29: Kevin Warsh will be testifying before the Senate Banking Committee. Yesterday, he went before the House Financial Services and was grilled on the Fed's independence and inflation. In terms of the labor market, Warsh said it has been remarkably resilient, with the Fed focusing on both price stability and full employment. Warsh has set up Fed task forces, which he says are now in discovery mode, and the results will be shared with members of the central bank.
13: And that's Fox's Hillary Barsky.
12: The second FIFA World Cup semifinal game taking place later this afternoon.
30: Which country will join Spain in the FIFA World Cup final?
2: We find out today at 3 p.m. Eastern on Fox as Argentina plays England in Atlanta. Lionel Messi has led the defending champions to this point in the tournament. He has 8 goals, which is tied for the most goals scored so far. Meanwhile, for England, they are being led by their captain, Harry Kane. He has 6 goals. There's also some history between these two countries. Argentina beat England in the 1986 World Cup quarterfinals thanks to Diego Maradona's famous Hand of God goal. Now, 40 years later, England looks for revenge to go to its first World Cup final since 1966, when they won it all.
26: That's Fox's Tony Genualdo. WHIO News Time, 8:05.
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0: Yeah, we got an issue on northbound 75. Let's get the latest here from Jake Magnotta.
10: Yeah, Brittany, this was a semi-fire. It happened around 7:30. That fire's been put out, and looks like the fire department just left a few minutes ago. I'm seeing what looks like a heavy wrecker on scene, so hopefully we get this cleared up soon. 75 north at Edwin C. Moses Boulevard. Right two lanes are taken up, so we have that left lane open. It's the only lane open, so that's why traffic's backed up all the way through Moraine into West Carrollton now. If you want to take the main roads as an alternate route, you'll need to exit at State Route 725 and then find a way to Edwin C. Moses, or you can get back onto 75 north from Route 35. If you drive a semi or you just want to stay on the highways this morning, you might want to just take 675 north to 35 west to rejoin I-75. I'm Jake Magnotta, WHIO Triple Team Traffic.
0: The Independent says a 63-year-old Illinois resident was recently injured by a toilet seat. John Brock fell off the seat, was injured while visiting a Harrisburg, Pennsylvania Waffle House. He's filed a federal lawsuit, says the seat was damaged and not bolted. Waffle House says Brock was improperly seated and that the seat was not at fault. And the movie Jaws could become a reality. That story in 2 minutes. WHIO News Time, 8:06.
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18: Let's say you got a kid who's going to be off to college this fall or is already in, and you're just really frustrated how much it's going to cost. 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I have some info for you on Clark.com about the steps you should take when you're trying to look for scholarships and grants for your or your kids' college education.
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0: Good morning, and thanks for listening to Miami Valley's morning news. We do have a traffic red alert northbound 75. Jake Magnotta just told us that the right two lanes are closed there. Only that left lane is open in the area of Edwin C. Moses due to an earlier truck fire. He'll have the latest updates for you in just minutes. 74 degrees in Dayton at 8:09.
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13: I'm Sierra Lawson.
26: I'm Will Taylor. We're covering Montgomery County. You might see more troopers on a busy state route today.
5: The Ohio State Highway Patrol will conduct a joint traffic enforcement detail on State Route 48. This is taking place from noon to 6 p.m. OSHP will be working with the City of Union, Dayton, and Englewood Police Departments. An OSHP spokesperson says the goal is to reduce deadly crashes and cut down on crime on the roads.
26: WHIO's Parker Testa.
13: Ohio's Secretary of State is warning people about misleading voting registration forms showing up in the mail. Frank LaRose says these are coming from outside groups that are sending information to people that are already registered or even dead.
6: Generally, getting people registered to vote is a good idea, but when they send these inaccurate mailings out that are going to bad addresses or bad info in some cases, it just creates a lot of confusion and concern among people.
13: LaRose also says checking with your county board of elections is the best way to make sure you're registered for November's election.
26: The largest great white shark ever recorded in the Atlantic may be heading to a popular summer spot.
7: If this sounds like real life imitating a blockbuster movie to you, you may be right. Shark trackers reckon the 14-foot, 1,700-pound male shark named Contender is headed toward Cape Cod based on pings from a GPS tracking device attached to his fin. The partial ping was the first Contender's been heard from in months.
26: That's Fox's Gary Baumgarten reporting.
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13: The pilot responsible for the miracle on the Hudson says he has Alzheimer's disease.
8: Captain Chesley Sully Sullenberger says he was having trouble remembering things about a year ago, despite having a photographic memory. Sullenberger is known for landing a U.S. Airways jet in the middle of the Hudson River after losing an engine in 2009.
13: And that's WHIO's Will Harris. All 155 passengers and crew survived. WHIO News Time is 8:11.
0: 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We get your forecast live in studio from Storm Center 7, meteorologist Brittley Ritz.
9: Good morning. We look outside and see the sun, but we also see this haze to the sky. That is wildfire smoke. We had a lot of it filtered in late last night, so we had a great sunset. Well, this morning, the sunrise was filtered because of the smoke. You saw that reddish hue to the sun yet again. And then for those of us who have asthma, maybe COPD, you might start to feel that smoke, but it should be okay. I think it's too far above our heads for it to really matter. And really, it won't contribute to inhibiting our warming trend either. Your high today, 92. Your feels like temperature, thanks to a shift in the wind to the south and west, 5 to 15 today, will make it feel like 100 to 105. Hence the heat advisory that goes into effect at noon today until 8 o'clock this evening, likely to be extended into tomorrow because tomorrow's high is 93. Your feels like temperature is 105, and we're still dry with a lot of sunshine. The clouds will bring the chance for a few thunderstorms Friday late afternoon into the evening. Right now looks to be the timing, and that will cool us down. So 90 on Friday, then back down into the mid-80s Saturday, Sunday, Monday, and really all of next week with more of an active weather pattern where we could pick up 1 to 2 inches of rain through Sunday.
0: Right now, it is 74 in Vandalia, 72 in Xenia, 74 degrees at Dayton Severe Weather Station.
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0: And we get the very latest here from Jake Magnotta.
10: Yeah, Brittany, definitely want to take something other than 75 north into Dayton. Right now we have what was a semi-fire, northbound 75 at Edwin C. Moses Boulevard. Right lanes are still blocked and heavy wreckers here. Fire department has left. That fire has been put out. So I did mention it looks like we're getting close to having this cleared up, but traffic still backing up through Moraine, backing up through West Carrollton. You'll want to exit at 725. You can use the main roads as an alternate route, and to get back onto 75 north, you can do so off of Edwin C. Moses or off of Route 35. I've also been mentioning if you drive a semi or you want to stay on the highways, you always have that option of 675 north to 35 west instead to rejoin I-75. With traffic every 10 minutes, I'm Jake Magnano, WHIO Triple Team Traffic.
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21: 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Miami Valley's morning news continues on WHIO.
0: Good morning. It's 8:17. I'm Brittany Otto on Miami Valley's morning news with the three big things that you need to know. We have a traffic red alert on northbound 75. An accident at Edwin C. Moses has the right two lanes closed. An update from Jake Magnotta in moments. Oakwood warning residents about phony fiber optic solicitors that are going door to door. And it is our top story. The Strait of Hormuz now back under a blockade as U.S. forces perform strikes for a fourth night.
12: President Trump says U.S. jets will keep bombing Iran until they come back to the negotiating table.
24: Because next week comes the power plants, next week comes the bridges. We're going to knock out all their power plants, we're going to knock out all their bridges, unless they get to the table and negotiate.
13: Despite the return of American air power, Iran says they launch missile and drone attacks on U.S. sites in Kuwait, Bahrain, Jordan, as well as two tankers in the Strait of Hormuz.
12: A driver is facing charges accused of killing a utility worker. News Center 7's John Bedell.
23: Timothy Knepple was working along Upper Bellbrook Road in Sugar Creek Township in May. Court documents just filed Monday show 52-year-old Josh Griggs from Xenia is facing criminal charges in connection with the crash. He's facing one count each of misdemeanor vehicular homicide and vehicular manslaughter. In the criminal complaint, troopers write Griggs caused Knepple's death by negligence, but don't detail what led up to the crash. But in their crash report, troopers show where both trucks were when the impact happened. The State Patrol said Knepple had his work truck parked on Upper Bellbrook to fix a phone line when Griggs rear-ended the work truck in his pickup. The impact threw Knepple from the raised bucket of his work truck. Medics took him to the hospital, where he later died.
12: Griggs is not in custody at this time. He's set to make a court appearance later this month.
13: A new celebrity competition series completely changes the traditional format because winning is the last thing anyone wants.
2: Comedian Jack Whitehall will host Nation's Dumbest as contestants relive the highs and humiliations of school life with pop quizzes and other tests, all while trying to stay out of last place, winning the title of the Nation's Dumbest.
3: People expect me to be dumb.
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2: Enrolled in this season's all-star class are Carmen Electra, Ice-T, Steve-O, JoJo Siwa, Andrew Yang, and more. The series debuts tonight, 9 p.m. Eastern, on Fox.
13: And that's Fox's Monica DeLuca. WHIO News Time, 8:19.
0: We're going to get your five-day weather forecast sponsored this morning by the Wright Brothers Plumbing and Drains. We get that forecast live from Storm Center 7 meteorologist Brittley Britz.
9: Good morning. A little bit of a haze to the sky. That is wildfire smoke, and we'll add to that with ozone later this afternoon as the humid air returns and all those pollutants get trapped. So breathe easy. Stay inside if you can. And if you have to be outdoors, limit your time outdoors. 92 is your forecast high today, but it's going to feel more like 105, hence the heat advisory that goes in place at noon today until 8 o'clock this evening. That's likely to be extended for much of the valley going into tomorrow because your heat index tomorrow is around 105 too, and your actual high of 93, and we're still dry. We have a lot of sunshine. Going into Friday, we'll increase the cloud cover, bring in the rain chance late, storms as well, and one or two may be strong with some gusty winds, and some heavier downpours could cause some localized flash flooding. As that carries on into your weekend, it reinforces the cooler air, so our temperatures get closer to normal in the mid-80s.
0: Right now, it is 72 in Eaton, 72 in Greenville, 74 degrees at Dayton Severe Weather Station.
21: This is a WHIO Red Alert traffic update.
0: Let's get the latest here from Jake Magnotta.
10: Yeah, Brittany, just seconds ago, actually looks like this was all cleared up. This was a semi-fire around 7:30, so this was here for about an hour. Northbound 75 at Edwin C. Moses Boulevard. We've had the right lanes blocked. Looks like these are open now. So traffic's going to start moving a lot better here over the next 10 to 15 minutes. We still have a delay back into West Carrollton, almost to State Route 725. So if you still want to avoid this slow traffic, you can exit at 725, take the main roads, or if you want to stay on the highways, just hop on 675 north, then take 35 west to get to I-75. With traffic every 10 minutes, I'm Jake Magnotta, WHIO Triple Team Traffic.
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18: 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In fact, one of the problems with advice available online is what are known as AI deepfakes, where you think you're getting advice from an actual medical doctor, but it's all AI. So before you go ahead and take advice from something you see online, you need to validate, you need to look elsewhere and know that the person you may need to see is an actual real in-person medical doctor instead of following advice you see online.
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0: Good morning. Thanks for joining us on Miami Valley's Morning News. I'm Brittany Otto. 74 degrees now in Dayton at 8:25.
12: That's 25 minutes after 8 o'clock.
13: I'm Sierra Lawson.
12: I'm Will Taylor. Let's get you to our impact story. Medical drones starting to emerge as a new tool in healthcare, and one state now testing to see if they can help close the care gaps in rural America.
6: At a test site in Missouri, a new kind of medical delivery system is taking off. Drones are designed to move blood for testing, lab samples for diagnosis, and tissue used to help match organ donors with recipients. Jackson Corwin, a drone operator working on the project, says timing can make a major difference.
7: I've heard instances of if you miss sample time, like sample pickup is 5 p.m. on Tuesday. If you miss that time, it's another week.
6: More than 130 rural hospitals closed between 2010 and 2021. It leaves some patients traveling about 20 extra miles for care. David Borak, a dean at Missouri University of Science and Technology, says that lack of access can slow down treatment.
8: When you're looking at things like transplants, speed is an issue.
6: The drones can fly about 100 miles per hour. Leaders say programs like this could change how medical supplies are delivered in rural communities.
12: That's Fox's Oliviana Calmes. WHIO News Time, 8:26.
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11: The cost of jet fuel is causing a nightmare for the people who run the nation's airlines, and then they can try to transfer that nightmare to you. Because a lot of flights are being canceled on relatively short notice, and you don't know it till you go to check in for your flight, and it's not there, right? So what I want you to do when you're taking a trip, particularly when you booked more than 6 weeks ahead of time, I want you a week out before your trip to make sure your flight is still there. If it's not, that gives you time to get rebooked on a flight that works for you. If you don't realize till 24 hours out, you could end up with no flight on the day you were intending, or a really lousy flight, maybe with even as much as 2 flight connections. So you got to watch out for yourself, because the airlines aren't. This is Clark Howard.
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16: Here's a look at what's happening around the Miami Valley this week. 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The 174th Montgomery County Fair is going to be happening this week over on Infirmary Road. That's in Dayton. 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Fair is going to run through July 19th. And the Ohio Balloon Challenge Festival, that's going on in Middletown. 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Friday 5 to 10:30 and Saturday 4 to 10:30. 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
0: Good morning. It is 8:30. Today is Wednesday, July 15th. I'm Brittany Otto on Miami Valley's Morning News with the three big things that you need to know. Partly cloudy, hot. We'll see highs in the lower 90s. A heat advisory takes effect at noon. A former Clinton County mayor and his ex-wife accused of stealing utility payment money. And it is our top story this morning. U.S. forces carry out strikes for the fourth day straight as the Navy restarts its blockade on the Strait of Hormuz.
20: Strike aircraft launched from the George H.W. Bush and Abraham Lincoln. Lincoln has been at sea for over 200 days without a port call. F-35Bs also launching from the amphibious assault ship Boxer. Tomahawk cruise missiles also fired from destroyers in the strike groups. Despite the American bombardment over the past week, Iran has been launching attacks of its own against neighboring Gulf states, including Kuwait and Bahrain, where U.S. troops are based. An Emirati tanker hit by an Iranian cruise missile last night, killing one crew member and wounding eight others.
12: That's Fox's Lucas Tomlinson. President Trump threatens more strikes on civilian infrastructure next week if Iran does not come to negotiate.
13: The president did change his plan to charge a 20% fee on ships moving through the Strait of Hormuz. He said only ships doing business with Iran will be turned around.
12: Stay tuned here as we continue to cover this developing situation in the Middle East on your station for breaking news, 1290 and 95.7 WHIO.
9: That ridge of high pressure will eventually break down. I'm Storm Center 7 meteorologist Brittley Ritz. We will talk about how hot it's going to get because of the ridge of high pressure, when it breaks down, and the reason why.
10: 75 North is back to normal through Dayton, Moraine, and West Carrollton after a semi-fire had traffic backed up. With traffic every 10 minutes, I'm Jake Magnotta, WHIO Triple Team Traffic.
0: 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I'm Brittany Otto.
12: I'm Will Taylor.
13: I'm Sierra Lawson.
12: To Green County, Xenia man now facing charges after a crash killed a utility worker back in May.
22: Prosecutors say 52-year-old Josh Griggs hit the utility truck with his pickup truck on Upper Bellbrook Road. 25-year-old Timothy Nepple was thrown from the raised basket of his vehicle to the ground and later died.
12: WHIO's Ron Otto reporting Griggs faces vehicular homicide and manslaughter charges and is due in court later this month.
13: A grand jury indicted a former mayor and his ex-wife in connection to utility payment theft in Clinton County.
23: Former Clarksville Mayor John Neely faces nearly a dozen felony counts, including theft in office, money laundering, and tampering with records. His ex-wife, Amy Logan, is facing six felony counts, including money laundering, obstruction of justice, and receiving stolen property. Now, Neely is set to appear in court later this month.
13: And that's News Center 7's Gabrielle Enright.
12: Subaru is recalling over a half a million SUVs due to an inaccurate label on the cars.
2: The recall involves its Crosstrek, Forester, and Ascent SUVs. The vehicles were made with a certification label that incorrectly states their gross axle weight rating, which reflects the maximum weight that each axle of a vehicle can support. The National Highway Traffic Safety Administration says an incorrect label may lead to an overloaded vehicle, which could lead to a crash. The company plans to mail a correct label to place over the faulty one. Customers can also have a Subaru dealer place the new label on their cars free of charge.
22: That's Fox's Chris DeMeo.
13: And we're following ride safety at the Montgomery County Fair. We're hearing from Chief Ride Inspector from the Ohio Department of Agriculture, Ron Dean. He explains the checks the rides get before they can operate.
3: You know, we'll go through the ride and look at everything, make sure everything's assembled properly. One of the last checks we would do is an operational check. That's where we would start up all the rides, turn on all the lights, make sure all the stop functions.
13: Dean also goes on to say that these rides go through the same checks as the ones at Cedar Point and Kings Island. The Montgomery County Fair will continue its second day today, opening this morning on Infirmary Road.
22: South Carolina's newest U.S. Senator officially steps in to serve her state in Washington on behalf of her late brother.
4: The Senate's president pro tem and most senior member, Iowa Republican Chuck Grassley, administered the oath to which now Senator Darlene Graham made her promise.
5: That you will well and faithfully discharge the duties of the office on which you are about to enter, so help you God.
18: I do.
5: Congratulations.
18: Thank you.
5: God bless you.
4: Darlene Graham's older brother, Lindsey Graham, died suddenly Saturday, leading to conversations of his sister temporarily succeeding him. In less than a month, polls will open in South Carolina to pick the Republican to vie for the seat permanently in the 120th Congress in January.
22: That's Fox's Grinnell Scott. WHIO News Time, 8:35.
0: Well, a national blood shortage emergency has been declared. People being urged to give blood ASAP. The Red Cross says blood demand is high and donations have fallen since May. The shortage, especially serious for platelets and types O positive and B negative. And a new record's been set for the sale of a dinosaur. That story in 2 minutes. WHIO News Time is 8:36.
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0: Good morning, and thanks for joining us this morning on Miami Valley's Morning News. I'm Brittany Otto. McDonald's going to start offering Caesar sauce on chicken items for a limited time. The sauce is a creamy, garlicky Parmesan blend with lemon notes. 74 degrees now in Dayton. It is 8:38.
1: That's 22 minutes before 9 o'clock.
13: I'm Sierra Lawson.
1: I'm Will Taylor. Firefighters worked to put out massive flames in Greene County overnight.
6: It happened on Pascal Drive off of New Germany Trabine Road in Beaver Creek. When our crews arrived on scene, Beaver Creek police had blocked off the road and fire crews were lining the streets. An officer told neighbors to stay inside because the smoke was so thick.
1: That's News Center 7's Nick Foley. We're working to learn how the flames started and if anyone got hurt.
13: Cops say a Kettering shooting is accidental.
7: That shooting sent a 17-year-old to the hospital early Monday morning around 3:14 a.m. near Indian Riffle Park. Cops say three teens were involved. The injured teen is expected to be okay. There have been no charges filed.
13: And that's WHIO's Will Harris.
1: It was a T-Rex erd setting price tag on a fossil sold at auction.
8: There is big money in dinosaur bones, and Sotheby's Auction House just scored in a big auction. The item, simply named Gus, a Tyrannosaurus rex fossil found on a ranch in South Dakota in 2021. Gus, at least his bones, stand 12 and a half feet tall and is 38 feet long. His skeleton is about 61% complete, including a well-preserved skull, teeth, jaw, and even feet. The auction house expected to raise between $20 and $30 million in this sale, but after a 10-minute bidding war, Gus took a big bite out of someone's wallet to the tune of $50.1 million.
1: That's Fox's John Saucier.
13: East of Columbus, police are warning people about a string of car break-ins where the thieves have been targeting guns. Over 50 cars were broken into over the weekend in Gahanna. Only two guns were taken, but the thieves threw out valuable items like tablets, a laptop, and a drone.
11: You know, this is the first time that I can remember in my, 30-plus years of being here that we had, dozens and dozens of victims all tied to one suspect.
13: And that's Police Chief Jeff Spence. No arrests have been made. We've seen similar break-ins here in the Miami Valley. Police are warning people to keep their cars locked.
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1: President Trump set to give a keynote address today at a major conference for defense and technology firms.
14: The president will close out the Pennsylvania Defense and Innovation Summit at the Army War College in Carlisle. The two-day summit brings together senior military and Pentagon officials, defense contractors, and technology CEOs. Pennsylvania Republican Senator Dave McCormick leads the summit and has secured billions of dollars in investment commitments to the state. President Trump is urging defense firms to speed up delivery of critically needed munitions and other weapons systems and has submitted a record-setting more than $1.5 trillion Pentagon budget amid the ongoing conflict with Iran.
1: That's Fox's Jared Halpern. WHIO News Time, 8:41.
0: And we're going to get your five-day weather forecast sponsored by Larrick's Warehouse Outlet, where they invite you to visit the 25,000 square foot showroom and warehouse at 23 McOil Avenue, just off US 35 in Dayton. Open Monday through Friday, 9 a.m. to 6 p.m. We get that five-day forecast from Storm Center 7 meteorologist Brittley Ritz.
9: Good morning. We have a little bit of a haze to the sky. That is wildfire smoke that we'll see, and it's pretty far up there, so it shouldn't cause too many issues for those of us who have asthma or COPD. But the ozone will be tied into it all as we get into the afternoon, hitting a high of 92, but feels like 105 at times. And that'll carry on into tomorrow. A lot of sunshine, wildfire smoke, 93, feels like 102 to 105 degrees yet again. And that's why there is a heat advisory in effect at noon today until 8 o'clock this evening for much of the valley. That'll likely be extended into tomorrow. 90 degrees on Friday, increasing that rain chance late with the next cold front. One after the next, going to move on through. So through the weekend, we'll hold on to the chance for rain and a few scattered thunderstorms in the mix with some gusty winds and some heavier downpours could cause some localized flash flooding as we fall back into the mid-80s.
0: Right now, it's 74 in Vandalia, 72 in Tip City, 74 degrees at Dayton Severe Weather Station.
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10: Brittany had that one big issue on 75 North in Dayton and around Edwin C. Moses Boulevard. It's been cleared up for now about 20, 25 minutes. So 75 North moving well into the Dayton area. Southbound 75 also looking good. We have no other issues on 76, 75 Route 35. With traffic every 10 minutes, I'm Jake Magnotta, WHIO Triple Team Traffic.
0: 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We've got the details in 2 minutes. 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

0: bombardment took place as the United States reimposed a blockade on Iranian ports. U.S. Central Command says fighter aircraft, drones and naval vessels launched precision munitions. They targeted Iran's missile and drone sites, naval capabilities and coastal defense systems.
1: President Trump did go back on a threat to impose a 20% fee on all shipping in the Strait of Hormuz. He said only ships doing business with Iran will be turned around.
2: Updating a story we're following in Dayton. A man accused of murder may have to wait to go to trial as the judge now waits for phone records.
3: 49-year-old James Hancock is accused of killing Matthew Thomas inside an apartment building in Dayton in November 2023. Thomas's body was found wrapped in a tarp in an alley behind a Popeye's restaurant on Salem Avenue. Now, Verizon has not yet released cell phone records, and prosecutors and the defense both agree that they're needed to go to trial.
2: That's WHIO's Ron Otto reporting. This would be the second delay in this case.
1: Deputies say someone shot a woman while she was in a car in Harrison Township.
4: Deputies blocked off the intersection of Philadelphia Drive and Turner Road. Investigators said someone in a car at that intersection shot at a second car. The woman was in that second car. Deputies told us she has non-life-threatening injuries, but did not say yet if they have a suspect.
1: And that's News Center 7's Gabrielle Enright reporting.
2: The largest great white shark ever recorded in the Atlantic may be heading to a popular summer spot.
5: If this sounds like real life imitating a blockbuster movie to you, you may be right. Shark trackers reckon the 14-foot, 1,700-pound male shark named Contender is headed toward Cape Cod based on pings from a GPS tracking device attached to his fin. The partial ping was the first Contender's been heard from in months.
2: That's Fox's Gary Baumgarten. WHIO News Time, 8:49.
6: We get your five-day weather forecast sponsored this morning by the Wright Brothers Plumbing and Drains. We get that forecast live in studio with Storm Center 7 meteorologist Brittley Ritz.
7: Wildfire smoke hanging above our heads won't reach the surface, but ozone will because it gets hot and humid and we're all driving around. So if you can, carpool. But if not, it's going to get stuck near the surface and tie in with the wildfire smoke. So our air quality suffers a little bit. In fact, there are air quality alerts in place for Butler and Warren and then back over into Indiana. Treat it as though we are under one. We are under a heat advisory. I can tell you that starting at noon until 8 o'clock this evening. That'll likely be extended into tomorrow because today's high is 92. Tomorrow's 93, but it feels like 100 to 105 as the dew points start to climb back up into the low 70s. Going into Friday, we'll hit 90 and then fall back into the 80s Saturday and Sunday. And that means there's a cold front. That cold front brings us rain chances late Friday and then again Saturday and Sunday, very scattered in nature, but we could pick up nearly 2 inches of rain with higher amounts possible.
6: Right now, it is 73 degrees in Springboro, 75 in Xenia, 74 degrees at Dayton Severe Weather Station.
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9: Brittany, haven't had anything new on the highways since that big issue was cleared up earlier this hour on 75 North around the Dayton area. So traffic's moving well on the interstates. Looks like Huber Heights police are on scene of a recent crash. This was about 10 minutes ago. Old Troy Pike looks like this is near I-70. With traffic every 10 minutes, I'm Jake Magnotta, WHIO Triple Team Traffic.
6: Well, today is a day you may not know you need to celebrate. It's National Hot Dog Day. What do we know about what's inside those hot dogs? We discuss in 3 minutes. WHI News Time 8:51.
10: Nobody likes to be told what to think. 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
8: Good morning, and thanks for joining us here on Miami Valley's Morning News. I'm Brittany Otto. It is 74 degrees in Dayton at 8:54. And it's everybody's favorite time of the morning. It is time for game time on Miami Valley's Morning News. Our contestants this morning, Brittany Ritz.
9: Hello.
8: Jake Magnata.
10: Hello.
8: Parker Testa.
11: Good morning.
8: Sierra Lawson.
12: Hello.
8: And Will Taylor.
13: Hello.
8: All right, guys. Today is National Hot Dog Day.
10: Woo.
8: We're going to play What Else Is the Hot Dog Ingredient Used In? So it's multiple choice.
13: Oh, gosh.
9: Sounds terrible.
8: So we're going to learn a lot of things today, I feel like. All right, first question. Sodium nitrite, used to cure many hot dogs, is also used in?
12: Buzz.
8: Okay.
12: Beef jerky?
8: No.
12: Okay.
8: Is it A, swimming pools?
12: Oh, I see.
8: B, preventing rust and corrosion in industrial cooling systems. C, making fireworks. Or D, shampoo.
10: B. I'll go fireworks.
11: Yeah, give me fireworks also.
12: D. A.
8: It is B, Jake on the board.
12: Wow.
8: All right, how about cellulose? Sometimes used as a binder or texture ingredient in hot dogs. Also comes from, is it A, plastic, B, animal bones, C, wood pulp and other plant fibers, or D, limestone?
10: C.
12: C.
11: A?
12: B.
10: C.
8: It is C. So Britt, Jake, and Will with one there. How about carrageenan? A thickener used in some hot dogs is also commonly found in, is it A, motor oil?
12: Oh my God.
8: B, toothpaste? C, paint thinner? D, antifreeze?
12: D.
9: A.
10: B.
12: D.
10: A.
8: It's B. Was that you, Will?
9: Yes, it was.
8: All right. Will. So Will and Jake tied with two. Britt's got one. Sierra and Parker still waiting to get on the board. How about citric acid, often added to meat products, is also commonly found in A, car batteries, B, concrete, C, household cleaners, D, gasoline.
10: A.
12: C.
9: C.
12: A.
8: Who said C?
9: Me and Parker.
8: Okay, well, you and Parker. Parker's on the board. Will takes the lead now with three. How about gelatin? Used in many processed meats, is also used to make A, road paint, B, tennis balls, C, capsules for many medications, D, light bulbs.
9: C.
12: Yeah, C.
11: I'm going to go C also.
10: What was C?
8: Was capsules for many medications.
10: A.
12: B.
8: It's C. Will, Parker, and Britt with that one. Final question. I don't think anybody can catch up to Will unless we get a buzz in. Paprika, a common hot dog seasoning, is also used in A, motor oil, B, cosmetics and natural colorants, C, laundry detergent, D, asphalt.
9: B.
11: B.
9: B.
8: Did everybody answer?
10: Yeah.
11: Yes.
8: And everybody said B?
11: Yes.
8: Okay, everybody's right on that one. Okay. But Will had the most with 5 points, so...
10: Hot dog!

0: playing again. But stay with us because coming up, we've got our top story. We've got the very latest on what's happening between the U.S. and Iran. That's in 2 minutes. WHI News Time is 8:58.
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6: Here's a look at what's happening around the Miami Valley this week. 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And the Ohio Balloon Challenge Festival, that's going on in Middletown. 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
8: 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It's our top story. United States forces continue to strike Iran.
9: Still hanging on to the 90s for now. I'm Storm Center 7 meteorologist Brittley Ritz. We will break down that ridge. I'll tell you when and what's causing it.
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8: Here's Jake Magnata.
11: Well, right now, no accidents affecting the interstates. Traffic is moving at normal speeds. We do have a couple recent accidents. One is in Huber Heights, Old Troy Pike near I-70. And if you're in Trotwood, looks like there was just a recent crash at Little Richmond and Post Town Roads. I'm Jake Magnata, WHIO Triple Team Traffic.
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8: And it is our top story. U.S. forces begin a round of daylight strikes against Iran as Iran threatens new targets in response.
13: The goal, once again, to make it harder for Iranian forces to attack commercial shipping in the Strait of Hormuz. The U.S. military had only just finished a fourth consecutive night of strikes. Iran, though, is threatening to expand the conflict. The Revolutionary Guard warning regional energy exports are either shared by all or denied to all. A hint they're ready to target Gulf Arab interests.
8: That's Fox's Jonathan Savage. WHIO News Time is 9:02. It's 77 degrees in downtown Dayton. Phone records could delay the start of a Montgomery County murder trial.
14: Investigators say James Hancock wrapped the victim's body in a tarp and dumped it behind a Dayton restaurant in 2023. Yesterday was supposed to be the final hearing before Hancock's trial next month. However, both sides agree that phone records are important pieces of evidence for this hearing, and both sides reached out to Verizon but are still waiting for the records.
8: That's News Center 7's Nick Foley. As of now, that trial is set to start on August 3rd. A woman is learning her punishment from stealing from a Meijer in Kettering.
2: A Montgomery County judge sentenced Jacqueline Tackett to 5 years probation after she pleaded guilty to committing organized retail theft. She must also pay more than $2,000 to Meijer. If she violates her probation, a judge could send her to prison for 3 years.
8: That's News Center 7's Gabrielle Enright.
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8: A driver is arrested for OVI after a crash that took out a few traffic lights at a Butler County intersection. 41-year-old Star Cole ran into a utility box at Princeton and Gilmore Roads in Fairfield Township on Sunday morning. Cops say she also damaged a retaining wall along Winford Avenue before this crash. She also faces charges of leaving the scene of an accident. WHIO News Time is 9:04. The Storm Center 7 forecast is next.
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8: 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Now with Miami Valley's most accurate and dependable forecast, here's Storm Center 7 meteorologist Brittley Ritz.
24: Wildfire smoke hanging overhead, otherwise hot and humid with a feels-like temperature of 100 to 105. 72 tomorrow morning, 93 tomorrow afternoon. Once again, feeling more like we are over 100 degrees with the sun bearing down on top of us. Going into Friday, we'll increase the clouds with a chance of storms late afternoon and into the evening, a high of 90 degrees. 87 on your Saturday, scattered storms, and 84 degrees on Sunday, still holding on to the chance of rain.
8: Latest scan of the Doppler 7 radar is clear. It's 73 in Sydney and 77 in downtown Dayton. Our next scheduled news in less than 15 minutes and immediately when it breaks. 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
0: Brian Kilmeade.
1: What it is, and no, it is not B-Rye, Brian Kilmeade. It is Tyrus filling in on day two. We made it through day one, and I'm still looking at his creepy art renditioning of himself, his 8x10 in the office. It kind of moves when you move with his eyes. It's really weird, but I'm excited to be here. To spend the next 3 hours with you guys and talk about all things going on in the world. And we're starting this one off in the wrestling business. We're saying we're starting hot. There's going to be no holds, and we're just coming out throwing punches because we're going to talk about this Biden speech and about his new book or books or whatever it is that they've next. I mean, I'm at a loss for words. To put it mildly. Joining me today to talk to this is my partner in crime, professional wrestler, actor. I've been up and down the road for him for a better half of a decade and a half. And he's also doing some cool stuff with Outkick. Joining me now is Aaron Stevens. Aaron, what it is?
3: What's happening? How you doing?
1: I'm doing great. Look, man, I'm not even going to prep you. I just need you to listen to Biden's book release speech. Here we go.
6: Since I left the presidency, I've had a lot of people ask me, Joe, what have you been doing? I've been spending a lot of time with my family. I'm dealing with a cancer diagnosis, and I've been getting treatment, and it's been going really well. I want to thank all those who offered their prayers, their support, and well wishes. It's meant the world to me and to Jill. I've written a book about my time as president. It's called Promise Me America. It's coming out in November. It's available for pre-order now. It's about the challenges we face as a nation.
1: Stop. Okay. We both made a living cutting promos and talking. How many takes do you think that was in just what we heard? That was what, about 15 or 6 seconds?
3: I'm hoping that wasn't an official take. That was just a rehearsal and someone just sent in the wrong file. Because, I mean, you said you were at a loss for words at the beginning of the show. Apparently, so is our former president.
1: I mean, how?
3: Good Lord.
1: How do you write a memoir when you don't have a memoir?
3: You know what? You do it one word at a time, and the words don't have
1: He's
3: to make
1: literally...
3: sense. They don't even have to match up. Just start talking, man.
1: You can hear the edits.
3: Yeah. It's just, I mean, and there was like, you know, Biden, it's almost like he is a web browser with 19 tabs open, 17 of them are frozen, don't know where the music's coming from, and just words are just popping out left and right. This is, he probably would have been better off just to be, you know, at the beach with his family. Like, apparently that's what he's doing, right?
1: He said he said I wrote a book. He wrote it. It kind of also kind of makes Ghostwriter seem a little sadder, doesn't it?
3: Yeah, I mean, unless, you know, it was written by AutoPen.
1: Yeah, uh-huh, touche. See, that's why I had you. Now listen, let's just keep this party rolling. We need to give him his, we could be jumping the gun here. He could be about to drop some Shakespeare, so here we go.
6: Why I made them. Leading the country through COVID, rebuilding our economy, and restoring our democracy after the attack on January 6th. Ending our nation's longest war in Afghanistan.
1: What?
6: Strengthening NATO.
1: Stop. What?
3: Okay, so you said this is a 3-hour show?
1: Yeah.
3: Okay, we would probably spend between 2 and 3 hours trying to figure out what the first word he said in that clip was.
1: It sounds like his dentures were coming out.
3: It may have been, and that's a best case scenario.
1: Doesn't anyone tell him to swallow when he's talking? Or at least have a cup and spit? Like, it's just, we're laughing at this, and there was a point where I felt some compassion for his aging and his ailments, but he keeps going out there. They keep putting him out there. Dr. Jill keeps putting him out there. And at some point you have to, it's hard to feel empathy. Do you understand? You get where I'm coming from?
3: Yeah. Like, look, the debate between him and President Trump, there was that moment where President Trump, you could see in his face where he even felt bad for him. He's like, okay, enough.
1: Yeah.
3: And look, the battle is done. go to the beach, deal with your health problems. But the fact that they're still trying to put him out there, like, number one, I think you nailed it when it's got to be Jill, right? Like, pushing him out there, and not to sound cold, but hey, just trying to cash all the chips in.
1: Yeah, no, I mean, it's got to be a money grab. But who is buying this book?
3: The Democratic National.
1: Who's going to buy the book? They're already wanting him to push the release date back because they don't want to deal with it before midterms. Because, maybe it's a tell-all from a guy who can't tell-all.
3: I was going to say, if it's a tell-all, I don't think they have to be too worried. I mean, they can't even get a sentence out.
1: Again, to some people this is cold-blooded, but, this is... You were the president and the leader of our country. We deserve an explanation, and the book isn't going to be that. We know that. They're not going to be talking about when he first realized that he wasn't up for the job, because, that would actually be a book I would read if it was, an actual truthful rendition and an explanation and apology to the American people. I think that, and not just Republicans, but independents, non-political people, Democrats, you were the leader of this country and you were a husk, basically. All right, let's give him his due. Roll it.
6: Putin, Ukraine. It's about why I chose to run for re-election and why I chose to step aside.
1: What? Why I chose to run for re-election. Why I chose to step aside. That's an oxy.
3: That is an oxymoronic statement.
1: Yes.
3: Because the party is a bunch of morons, yeah, and they can't get it together. I mean, I think Biden, he probably still thinks he's president during half that speech, right?
1: And what mean person is making him stay Afghanistan and Ukraine? Like, you got to understand at some point, you got to take some of the big words off the table.
3: Yeah.
1: Let's
3: keep it to three syllables.
1: Yeah, two. I'm thinking two, me was president. Thanks. It needs to be. And again, this is what it was so egregious that our country was put into harm's way that we're still dealing with. Forget about the financial aspects of things. Forget about how expensive things got, but how unsafe our open borders, people running, making decisions about the country that had no business making decisions. Forget about the moral corruption. We had cocaine in the White House.
3: Yeah.
1: We had topless men posing as women on the White House lawn. It was complete anarchy. We had a man in a dress stealing luggage from everyone. It was just across the board. And we had every time we had a press conference, it was a complete lie after lie after lie, and it was just absolutely shocking. And here's the other shocking part, Aaron. There's more. Roll it.
3: Oh, my God.
6: Most of all, it's about my faith in the promise of America. The promise we made to those who've gone before us is to honor their sacrifice. The promise we made to one of
1: What?
3: Duke. The promise we made to those who have gone before us? I mean...
1: So we actually were unburdened by what has been?
3: Yeah.
1: Do they have the same speechwriter, him and Kamala?
3: They must. They must. And the speechwriter...
1: Is like a smart-ass 8-year-old...
3: has the same street pharmacist the both of them, because I tell you what, that's okay. The most disturbing thing to your point and to that last, I guess we can call it a clip that sounded more like just a complete
1: abortion
3: of words. But what do you think our founding fathers would think of if they saw, again, during the Biden administration, everything you said, topless people on the White House lawn, and just the pride celebrations to where you've all but desecrated the American flag and the institution, where you've sold out the ideology and the idea of America for one group's quest for cultural dominance.
1: Right. That's a great point,
3: like you said,
1: Aaron.
3: Anarchy. That is an excellent point. It's complete anarchy.
1: Because here's the thing, and it's not fair to the people that they supposedly represent. No one has a problem with a person wanting to live their life however they want to be. I am the first one. This is America, Jack. This is why you can be who you want to be here. And you have every right to marry who you want, live your life, but you do not have the right to push your stuff on other people. You do not have the right to force somebody who's devoutly religious, who does not believe in that lifestyle. You do not force them to wear their jersey with your colors on it. And if they don't, they have to be banished. You know, we had a baseball player who was suspended and had to apologize because he didn't want to wear a pride button on his baseball hat a few years back. You know, like,
3: disgusting.
1: And it's not fair to the people that they're supposed to be protecting. They bastardize them. They use them for, like you said, cultural control. And let's be honest, fraud. Absolute fraud. The Biden administration can be summed up in one word: fraud.
3: Mm-hmm. And again, now we look a little deeper, right? What went on in Minnesota? And then here's, you know, not to get off topic, but it's the same thing because this involves the same people, that same
1: right.
3: web of corruption.
1: No, that fraud is across, that spider web starts in the White House and goes all the way from California, Minnesota, New York, Seattle, all the big blue states were nothing but fraud. Billions of dollars to go into the homeless. And what was it, recruiting money for the homeless? Because the problem got worse.
3: Mm-hmm. Yeah. And when California wants to make a law that says, hey, you can't independently investigate and report, I mean, that is a direct attack on freedom. That is, it's not like communism. That is communism.
1: That's a villain in a James Bond movie idea.
3: Yes. Yes. Like, again, if Newsom runs and he runs against someone intelligent, like, again, my opinion, Rubio or Vance, but he will get destroyed because of just some of the things he's done to try to protect a party that is completely in disarray. Because when you have no solid moral truth to stand on to build your foundation, the tower falls.
1: Yeah, and the Democrats have like a Fetterman or a Shapiro. They have guys that could lead, but they don't fit the mold. You know, and we're closing in on the end of our time, so I guess we have to finish the Biden because we're not done yet, bruh. Roll that beautiful, poetic speech.
6: Mother, and to treat everyone with dignity and respect. And the promise they made to future generations of Americans to remain the beacon to the world. Promise Me America is about my faith in America and the American people. I hope you read it, and I hope it strengthens your faith in what we can do as a nation and a people.
1: I hope you read it, Aaron.
3: My faith in the American... Oh, sorry, go ahead.
1: No, I'm just... Do you think he'll do the audio?
3: How in a world where we have AI did somebody simply not just AI his friggin' speech and let him... Like, just sit there and mouth the words. And you can even match the words up, match his mouth up with it. There is no need in a culture and in a world where AI exists that you have to put something like that out unless you're trying to completely make fun of the guy or you're completely stupid. Sorry.
1: No, because I just... the audio, if he did the audio, it would take 4 years. It would be another term because... that entire thing, you can hear, worse, you can feel the edits. But if the guys on the other side of this had nothing but free time on their hands, I would have them go and count how many edits are in there. And they didn't even match it back up cleanly. So they're
3: It was like it was... Sorry.
1: No, go ahead.
3: It was like it was edited by Kamala on, you know, Wine Wednesday. Because... like, I have faith in the American and the American people. I thought he said the American P and the American people. I don't even know what that means.
1: But you don't need to say it twice. I have faith in America. We all can assume that's us.
3: Yep.
1: Because he has faith in the physical, physical ground of America. I have faith in America and I have faith in the American people. Sir, you just said the same thing. You know, he kept saying that, and that was the thing. It was redundant, absolutely redundant. It was worse than his stutter, which they can't blame this on. Like, if the stutter needs to get a letter of apology from fake news, because they would always say like, oh, he has a stutter. No, this ain't a stutter. He actually forgot the stutter.
3: Yeah,
1: you know,
3: it was edited in for authenticity.
1: I think they had to. Now, look, before I let you go, man, just where can people check you out and what do you got coming up? I know you got some NWA events coming out. I saw that sucker punch on social media. You haven't changed a bit.
3: It was an opportunity strike, as I call it.
1: So we got about 15 seconds left. Where can they find you, Aaron?
3: Yes. me, Aaron Haddad, on Instagram. You can check me out on Outkick. It's Intellectual Audit every week. And NWA, the 77, is going to be in Philly July 25th.
1: All right, man. And I look forward to your memoir.
3: Oh, well, thank you. I'm already practicing.
1: I appreciate you, man. 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
8: Now from the WHIO News Center, here are the three big things you need to know. Montgomery County firefighter recovering after being hurt on the job. Kettering police ruling a shooting that sent a 17-year-old to the hospital as accidental. And the United States performing new strikes on Iran as President Trump threatens escalation. Full details on these stories and more. 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
29: 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So you got to watch out for yourself because the airlines aren't.
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24: A heat advisory in effect for the majority of the Miami Valley. I'm Storm Center 7 meteorologist Brittley Ritz.
7: 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It's 77 degrees in Dayton at 929 on 1290 and 95.7 WHIO.
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1: What it is, Tyrus filling in for B-Rai today on the Brian Kilmeade Show. And if you're enjoying the sweet sounds of my voice and the interesting stories and takes that I have, then you definitely need to come to the Planet Tyrus Comedy Tour. 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I'm going to be all across the country. It kicks off August 10th. And the party stops October 17th. And I will be in Colorado, Ohio, New Hampshire, Massachusetts, Alabama, Florida, Arkansas, Texas. I'm in Texas a lot. I got a huge week in Texas in August 17th, 18th, 19th, 20th, and 22nd. I'll be in Humble, Texas, Texarkana, Texas, Grapevine for two events, Graham, Texas, Kansas, Nebraska, Omaha, I'm coming back. And I will be in Missouri. And so please check it out. 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
7: 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It's our top story. U.S. forces performing new strikes on Iran.
24: Rain chances will increase as we cool things back down. I'm Storm Center 7 meteorologist Brittley Ritz. We're timing out rain chances, talking about how much rain you can expect.
13: Got no problems, got no delays on the roadways anywhere in the Miami Valley. Jason Michaels, WHIO, Triple Team Traffic.
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7: And it is our top story. Another round of strikes on Iranian targets as President Trump threatens escalation if a deal is not reached.
15: These are the first daytime strikes that we've seen since the ceasefire went into effect, an indication that indeed these strikes are escalating. When I spoke with President Trump yesterday at the White House, he told Fox News that a variety of strikes would take place this week and escalate next week. The president did not rule out a ground component to this operation in the future, but said he wants the focus to be on Iran.
7: That's Fox's Trey Yingst. The U.S. has also reinstalled a naval blockade on ships that are leaving from Iranian ports. Montgomery County firefighter recovering this morning after getting hurt on the job.
16: It happened yesterday morning on Ernst and Newport Avenues in Dayton. The district fire chief said that the place was vacant and crews were able to quickly put out those flames. He also said the firefighter will be okay. He did not say what caused this fire, but did tell us that he considers that fire suspicious.
7: That's News Center 7's Nick Foley. Recovering Montgomery County, you might see more troopers on a busy state route today. The Ohio State Highway Patrol will conduct a joint traffic enforcement detail on State Route 48. This is taking place from noon until 6 o'clock this evening. OSHP will be working with the City of Union, Dayton, and Englewood Police Departments. OSHP spokesperson said that the goal is to reduce deadly crashes and cut down on crime on the roads.
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7: Kettering police rule a shooting as accidental.
0: That shooting sent a 17-year-old to the hospital early Monday morning around 3:14 a.m. near Indian Riffle Park. Cops say three teens were involved. The injured teen is expected to be okay. There have been no charges filed.
7: WHIO's Will Harris reporting. Now with the Miami Valley's most accurate and dependable forecast, here's Storm Center 7 meteorologist Brittley Ritz.
24: 92 today with a lot of sunshine, some wildfire smoke making a haze in the sky, and ozone levels will creep up on us as well as the dew points are back into the 70s. Traps that pollutant near the surface. It'll feel more like 100 to 105 today with that heat advisory in effect at noon until 8 o'clock this evening. Likely to be extended into your Tuesday with a high of 93. Lots of sunshine, wildfire smoke still hanging around, and it feels like temperature near 100. Yet again. I'm Storm Center 7 meteorologist Brittley Ritz on Dayton Severe Weather Station 1290 and 95.7 WHIO.
7: Latest scan of the Doppler 7 radar is clear. It's 75 in Springfield and 77 in downtown Dayton. 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
17: Here's a look at what's happening around the Miami Valley this week. 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The 174th Montgomery County Fair is going to be happening this week over on Infirmary Road. 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And the Ohio Balloon Challenge Festival, that's going on in Middletown. 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
1: Kinda, because it's the Tyrus Kilmeade Show. No, it's just Tyrus today. And I'm just going to get right into it, man. I have... See, this is what happens when you let me do something 2 days in a row. The first day, I talk to all the smart people. The second day, I bring in all my friends. And this is one of my favorite people on the absolute planet. He is my brother from another mother and father, but he is one of the coolest and toughest, realest men in the universe, because we don't have any data to support otherwise. Ladies and gentlemen, put your hands together for the one and only Chael Sonnen. Now, just in case you don't know, if you've been under a rock somewhere, he's a retired mixed martial artist, I would say master. He began his MMA career in 1997. He competed for the Ultimate Fighting Championship, UFC, where he's became a top contender in both light heavyweight and middleweight divisions and challenged for both the UFC light heavyweight and UFC middleweight championships. Besides all that, he's world-renowned. He's a thinker. I would say he's a scholar. And he's a patriot. He loves this country, and he's not afraid to talk about it, and he has no filter, and that's one of the reasons why he's one of my favorite people. Chael, thanks so much for joining me today.
2: That was beautiful. Oh, my goodness. Tyrus, I feel the same way. Thank you, buddy.
1: Absolutely. Look, man, you know, we just had and I can't think of anyone better to discuss this with. We just had our 250-year celebration, and, you know, I think the word patriot has been thrown around a lot. And I want to get your thoughts on, I had a thing. One of the things that kind of bugged me a little bit was there was a lot of talk about I don't like my country from certain groups and certain, like, I don't feel happy. And there was this study done where a poll was done to where during the Obama administration, it was polled, how much do you love your country? And it was like Democrats were 72% polled that they loved the country. And during the Trump administration, the Democrats, I think, were less than 20%. Now, the Republicans during the Obama administration were 92%. And the Republicans during the Trump administration was 92%. So I think when you talk about being a real patriot, it's not about when things are going your way or when your guy is in. It's when things are not going your way. That is why you're a patriot. You have faith that things will be better. You live in a place where you can work through it. You're not stuck in your circumstance. Do you agree with me with that? Is that an accurate depiction?
2: Oh, yeah, I love it. And by the way, those numbers don't surprise me. They're disappointed, but they don't surprise me. I see it, and I see it on both sides, from my friends on the left or to myself. I love when Obama was president. I love the country, and I love when Trump is president. I remember the inauguration. People were crying when Obama was elected, and I couldn't relate to that, but I wanted to. I wanted to be part of that group that had that sense of pride. And I did not cry when Trump was elected, but boy, I felt a sense of pride, and I got it. I finally got it for the first time, what people were so happy about, that other people came together, said, this is the direction we are all going for now. If you don't like it, vote again in 4 years. That's fair. That's a fair and reasonable approach.
1: That's a perfect assessment. And for some reason, that seems to be a problem. But here's the thing. I don't know if it's a real problem or if it's just in front of the camera problem. Now, I'm sure you've heard. I don't know if you're a big View fan. I don't know if you set the DVR at home to make sure you catch every episode. Unfortunately, I don't have a DVR because I like to be outdoors. So I don't get a chance to watch it ever. But Greg Gutfeld, who we both know very well, you're a staple on the show. He's obsessed with them. So, you know, we see their clips. And he might be a big part of their ratings in some situations as much as he mentions them. But Sonny Holston, one of my favorite people, had some real concerns about the state of the country. Can you roll that for us so we can hear it?
3: There are times when I walk into a community and I see American flags all over the community, and I suddenly feel unsafe, mm-hmm. because there is a section of this country that has co-opted the American flag, yes. and they equate being an American or an American flag, yeah. with white supremacy.
1: Okay. I'm going to go first. First of all, certain communities is one of the most racist things you could ever say. And trying to be clever. What community are you referring to? Like, I don't park my car in certain communities, you know, and even the crowd, which is given a billboard to clap, they had a hard time clapping because they were like, I'm not racist. I don't know how to go about that. But she's basically saying, if I am interpreting it right, she is tired of seeing happy white people with American flags. That's the gist I got with that. And then she used the favorite woke word, I feel unsafe. And when they say that word, you're not allowed to hit back or to challenge anything because you're the aggressor and you're the bad guy. I feel like that was what she was saying without saying it.
2: Oh, yeah, for sure. And, you know, she does that a lot, by the way, which is disappointing because she is so pretty, not to mention she's really smart. I would rather have her on our side, but they do that a lot. And it's a very common theme on the left. Listen, my first experience was in Mrs. Campbell's kindergarten class where we got up every day and said our pledge to the flag. And I got to tell you, rest her soul, but Mrs. Campbell was no racist. And that continued on in my community, which is largely a left community, all the way until freshman year of high school. Then we stopped doing that as a school, but that stuns me. I don't have any thoughts of the flag like that. And can I tell you this? I had some training when I was at ESPN, and I actually helped to lead the course. I got my degree in sociology. Not a lot of times you can brag about a sociology degree, but this is my topic. Like, right. I will never step on a grenade. I can talk about black and white. I can talk about religion without getting boxed into a corner. And one thing that I told my coworkers at ESPN, don't deny racism. Racism is out there. But if you don't see racism, it's okay to say you don't experience it, but you don't deny someone else's experience. I feel like she pushes it. I feel like she really pushes it and divides. I'll be having a great day, Tyrus, and I will turn her on, and it'll bring my day down. I'll go, wow, is she speaking for America? Is this what people feel? Because I don't want them to feel that way. But in large part, Tyrus, I'm not sure she's right. I'm not sure that is the greater masses, man. We're proud of this country, and most people were raised by people, some degree of like my father, that said it doesn't matter what you stand for. The people that fought and died for that flag give you that freedom to have your thoughts.
1: Exactly.
2: That appreciation.
1: You know, and because another thing is you, and congratulations on the degree, but you also have to be, you can't have lenses, you can't have colored lenses on when it comes to the term racism, because America is, especially certain communities have used it to where their racism is acceptable. It is okay to make racist statements against our fellow white Americans with the thing, well, I can't be racist because I have a little darker melanin in my skin. That is complete BS. Racism is racism. It's all inclusive. And I think there's been a shift in this country. From my experience, I travel all around the country. I work for a network, which I think we could realistically say has a more dominant Caucasian audience. And when I go to the airport, I don't hear, hey, you shouldn't be on our network, boy. You know, I love you. Here's my family. Thank you for, I love your common sense. They never say, hey, I appreciate the fact that you're a black man. You know, because they don't care about those things. You see it from the other side where everything that's wrong is the white guy's fault. And some of that's white America's fault because you guys, you don't push back. You kind of accept, you almost like you're taking, you're like a sparring partner. You're just taking shots and then it emboldens them and they say things and then they double down on it. So I want to get your reaction to what I said. And then she was kind of called out on this, and this was her response.
3: Many, many military members in my family, they have flags outside of their homes. I don't feel uncomfortable with that. I have a flag keychain. My point is, when you go into a community that's not a military community, it's not a military base, but it is a community with flags everywhere. Unfortunately, at this point in our country, the American flag has been co-opted by the far right. They call themselves patriots, people that stormed the Capitol with Confederate flags and American flags. And now people have, and they've weaponized the American flag. That is something that is happening.

0: either, unless it was like someone talking about their family tree or discussing like where their family came from. Like my parents came over from Ireland, and you know, and then they this and this and this. But rarely have I sat down with anyone and be like, "Hello, my name is Tyrus. What's your ethnicity?" Before we continue this conversation, because I want to make sure I'm not unsafe by, you know, because we didn't pick our parents, you know, and we didn't pick our right. You know, and I
1: want to make sure you're not filled with hate.
0: Yes. That's you're not genetically predisposed to hate, but it's always on the other side. Now, one of the things I thought was interesting is like she was fine with it if it was on a military base, but she's not fine with it if a man decides to, for the 4th of July, put 50 flags on his front yard to show how much that he loves this country. There is no connection there. Also, it's also really good for the people who make flags in this country. You know, it's really good for capitalism that people are investing and they're helping, you know, they're helping. It's laughable to me that the connection is non-military Caucasians with flags is a problem. But if that flag meant that, shouldn't you be afraid of the military guys with the flags opposed to the regular John Does with them?
1: Oh, yeah, no, like the perfect council. If you wanted to get vandalized, you would put out a Trump sign. That was very true for a period of time, particularly in 2016. But I agree with you. Like, if you had the American flag in your yard and you had a Harris sign in your yard, it was all cool in the gang. And yeah, that is true because Republicans don't get upset. Look, I was in New York. I was in New York for the election on November 4th, which was Biden versus Trump part one. And they were boarding up New York and they were bringing in what looked like the National Guard. I mean, there was officers everywhere. They're boarding up everything. Trump loses and not one window was broken. And so I do wish that Sonny would look at it from that perspective. Like, hey, you guys are kind of jerks sometimes. And you're really not that good at sports, by the way. Like, Tyrus, no. You and I came from something, whether we liked it or not, we shook hands.
0: Yes.
1: And we walked away. We lived with the result and we tried again tomorrow. I do wish there was a little bit more of that on the left. And I don't know where the disconnect is, because it's not necessarily the school system, though that isn't wonderful. But sometimes I do feel like, well, maybe the left didn't do sports. Maybe they don't understand from this perspective that this is a competition. We got points known as votes. We've got a finish line known as Election Day. You shake hands. You walk away together as one. You come back and you try it again at the next election. I feel like maybe the left didn't do sports, or they missed the day where when you don't like the outcome, you shake hands anyway.
0: Right, because I think they would all benefit from some competitive sports. Even if it's just, you know, playing cards, you know, and you don't win, you don't throw the deck out. You don't, you know, if you're playing blackjack and a
1: knock the table over.
0: Yeah, a jack of spades would beat you. You don't go in and take all the spades out the deck and rip them up. You know, you just shuffle and you get it back together. But that's a great point. And I also think that it is not representative of the actual left, the actual country. Because both of us have been to all corners of this planet. And I've been to every state except Alaska, and it's on my list. Because I want to go out there to see the salmon run. I think that's just a phenomenal act, but I'm not going to get bisoned and grizzlied out in the middle of nowhere. So I pay attention. But where my travels, I have yet to see what she's projecting. I have yet to see these camps of vigilante, angry white nationalists in every neighborhood. I'm just not seeing that. And most people, the last thing they bring up is their voting habits. Unless it's the topic of conversation.
1: Yeah, the flag, in my experience, the flag is very cool, but it is somewhat rare. Generally, when I'll see someone with the flag, and in my own experience, but every time that somebody follows the rules of the flag, for example, half mast, or taking the time to bring it down in the rain, just by example, but it is a military house. It is somebody that has earned that right. And if their politics are right, I'm trying to recruit people to the right. So I have no problem with that, but I don't automatically make that assumption. That just hasn't been my experience. And I live in Oregon. It's very blue. Maybe that has something to do with it. But if you got somebody, if your kid went off into the military, or your husband or wife at some point did service, man, you're playing by a different set of rules. And
0: 100%.
1: You do not deserve to be called a white nationalist.
0: Yes,
1: you don't deserve it.
0: And you don't, and you are anything but that. And that's why you're one of my favorite people. Thank you for enlightening us today. That was great. And the sociology degree was well spent, sir. Until next time, my friend.
1: I can tell I'm getting the boot, but I want to tell you one thing. I also have been everywhere but Alaska. I want it on that trip. Let's spend some
0: time. Let's do it. Let's make it happen. You listened to Tyrus on the Brian Kilmeade Show.
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5: 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A Dayton man is heading to federal prison in connection to a shootout on the UD campus last year. And an upcoming heat advisory for much of the Miami Valley. 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
12: The cost of jet fuel is causing a nightmare for the people who run the nation's airlines. And then they can try to transfer that nightmare to you, because a lot of flights are being canceled on relatively short notice. And you don't know it till you go to check in for your flight and it's not there, right? So what I want you to do when you're taking a trip, particularly when you booked more than 6 weeks ahead of time, I want you a week out before your trip to make sure your flight is still there. 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So you got to watch out for yourself, because the airlines aren't.
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5: A heat advisory in effect for the majority of the Miami Valley. I'm Storm Center 7 meteorologist Brittley Ritz.
17: And I'm Sierra Lawson in the WHIO News Center. It's 80 degrees in Dayton at 957 on 1290 and 95.7 WHIO.
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17: 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It's our top local story, a heat advisory starting at noon.
5: That ridge of high pressure will eventually break down. I'm Storm Center 7 meteorologist Brittley Ritz. We'll talk about what will break it down and how it's going to impact your weekend.
21: Everything's looking good on the roadways around the Miami Valley. No accidents, no delays. Jason Michaels, WHIO, Triple Team Traffic.
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17: And it's our top local story, a heat advisory in effect for much of the Miami Valley starting this afternoon. Storm Center 7 meteorologist Brittley Ritz.
5: The heat continues on really through Friday, but we are talking about feels like temperatures today and tomorrow, around 100 to 105, with an actual air temperature of 92 today and 93 tomorrow.
17: This advisory lasts until 8 o'clock tonight, but may be extended. WHIO News Time is 10:01. It's 81 degrees now in downtown Dayton. WHIO breaking news update. A man has died over a week after being involved in a dump truck crash on State Route 4 in Dayton. This happening on July 3rd on the northbound lanes near Valley Street. The 57-year-old passenger passed away from his injuries on Monday. Cops say a car had gone off the right side of the road, hitting the dump truck, causing it to hit a light pole. The other 40-year-old driver was left with minor injuries. And a Dayton man is learning his punishment for a shootout at UD. 20-year-old Dylan Heiner set to spend the next 27 months in federal prison. Back in November of last year, Heiner shot a 19-year-old student during a Halloween party on Evanston Avenue. She was left with non-life-threatening injuries. Five other non-UD students were arrested in this case. Heiner was the only one facing adult charges. And firefighters worked to put out massive flames in Greene County overnight.
0: It happened on Pascal Drive off of New Germany Trabine Road in Beaver Creek. When our crews arrived on scene, Beaver Creek police had blocked off the road and fire crews were lining the streets. An officer told neighbors to stay inside because the smoke was so thick.
17: And that's News Center 7's Nick Foley reporting. We're now working to learn how the flame started and if anyone is hurt.
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17: The U.S. military starting a round of day strikes against Iran as the Iranians threaten new targets in response.
2: 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The goal, once again, to make it harder for Iranian forces to attack commercial shipping in the Strait of Hormuz. The U.S. military had only just finished a fourth consecutive night of strikes.
17: And that's Fox's Jonathan Savage. WHIO News Time is 10:03. 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
17: 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Now with the Miami Valley's most accurate and dependable forecast, here's Storm Center 7 meteorologist Brittley Ritz.
4: 92 today with wildfire smoke hanging overhead. Otherwise, hot and humid with a feels-like temperature of 100 to 105. 72 tomorrow morning, 93 tomorrow afternoon. Once again, feeling more like we are over 100 degrees with the sun bearing down on top of us. Going into Friday, we'll increase the clouds with the chance of storms late afternoon and into the evening, a high of 90 degrees. 87 on your Saturday, scattered storms, and 84 degrees on Sunday. Still holding on to the chance of rain. I'm Storm Center 7 meteorologist Brittley Ritz on Dayton Severe Weather Station 1290 and 95.7 WH.
17: And the latest skin, the live Doppler 7 radar is all clear. It's sunny with a good amount of cloud coverage this morning. Right now, 79 degrees up in Sydney, 81 in downtown Dayton. Our next scheduled news in less than 15 minutes and immediately when it breaks. I'm Sierra Lawson on 1290 and 95.7 WHIO, Dayton's News and Talk. 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
11: What it is Tyrus filling in for B-Rye Kilmeade on the Brian Kilmeade Show today. And I'm very excited. Joining me today is the highly decorated, you got a lot of cool jobs, expert, Rosemary Becky, a Republican strategist and economic policy expert. Economic policy expert. I have a vague understanding of what that is.
12: So my background is I'm a tax lawyer, started my career at IRS, Office of Chief Counsel, worked on Capitol Hill in the U.S. Senate, and have spent my career working on tax policy, economic policy, all those fun issues.
11: Oh, right. So you definitely did very good in math in school. Very good. Which is amazing. I might need your card. this is perfect because I want to try to understand the White House's decision on the fee for ships in the U.S. aids and crossing the Straits of Hormuz. So if we could roll number one for her, I'd love to get your reaction to this.
13: So I put it out yesterday. I thought it was good. I was called by different people, different countries, kings and emirs and all of the people that we all know and we all love. And they've been very strong partners. And they said, we'd love to do it a different way. We'd love to invest in the United States with billions and billions of dollars and continue our record setting, because there's never been a time like this for the United States with the factories, with the plants, with everything else. And we would like to invest tremendously in the United States as opposed to charging a fee. And I like that, actually.
11: So instead of people paying for the right for passage, it would be, we're going to do this and you're going to invest in the country.
12: Right.
11: It's the base, the meat and bones of it, right?
12: No, that makes complete sense. Look, the fee is nothing more than another tax, right? And you collect the tax and you hold on to the tax and you decide where you're going to spend it and what are you going to do. I think the alternative here is that rather than paying the tax and holding on to it, people make direct investments in the U.S. So little straighter, you know, way of getting to, you know, a positive outcome, frankly.
11: You know, and I think that's very palatable. Like, I get that.
12: Right.
11: You know, and we seem to see, and especially this last year of this administration, a lot of investments, big investments from the Middle East, from Japan. We're seeing a lot of money coming in that's going to help everyday Americans have better lives, better jobs, more opportunities. I mean, what is the pushback? I guess I failed to see it, but there's very rarely do we see a lot of celebration. Is that just because we're just so, I don't think the country's divided. I just think the extreme left and the media is divided. Because I think this is a big win for America, isn't it?
12: It is a big win for America. And I wholeheartedly agree with you. Look, we should be doing everything we can to get people to invest in America, right? To build factories here, to put their money here. Because as you pointed out, it's the best thing for Americans, right? We'll end up with better jobs, more money for education, more money for, you know, the things that we value. And so, you know, we have to get behind it. We have to all be about America first, frankly.
11: Yeah, and also for people who are trying to come to this country the right way, it's, and there's a robust job market with opportunities everywhere. So it makes sense to invest in America because everyone wants to come here. You know, so it behooves everyone. You know, you want to make an argument about everyone has the right to be here regardless of how they get here. Well, also would help if there was enough jobs for everyone to go around.
12: Right.
11: You know, but I still, I won't give up. You should come here the right way, not the wrong way. And here's, and Trump took an episode. And one thing I like about our president is he's never at a loss for words. You're never in a situation where you're like, I wonder what he thinks, you know? And he responds and he follows it up. Can we roll two, please?
13: I don't think anybody should be able to charge a fee for the straight or for any other straight relationship in terms of other sections of the world. I don't think anybody should be really in that position. But we were doing it as a reimbursement. The Gulf states are going to invest a tremendous amount of money into the United States, and that was very satisfactory to me. I think it's actually much better.
11: So here's a weird thing. A president had first wanted to charge a fee, was suggested a different idea. Turns out he thought it was a better idea and he changed course and went with a better idea. Isn't that what you would, is the best case scenario for a president, for your president to not be, nope, we're doing this way and you can't tell me anything else?
12: No, 100%. And it's so important because, I mean, honestly, that's how you make good policy, right? And you have to debate it. And you have to put ideas out there. I will share a story. So 30 years ago, I just turned 30, I was one of the co-authors of the 529 college savings plans and worked side by side with, you know, my Democratic cohorts to develop that policy. And throughout that policy, like, you know, we were throwing ideas against the wall. How about this? How about that? And it's interesting to see how that has evolved and how families saved for college over the last 30 years, because everybody's remained flexible and everybody's, you know, been willing to make a shift here, make a shift there. You have to have, that's the only way you get to good policy is by remaining flexible and throwing out ideas and having those conversations. And frankly, I applaud the president for, he had an idea, just as you said, and people said, no, I think you really ought to rethink this and maybe there's a better way. And so he stays open to it.
11: You know, and I spoke with Karl Rove yesterday, and one of the questions that I asked him, I kind of want to pose to you. He talked very similar about during his time where, and we were talking about his relationship with Lindsey Graham, rest his soul, but he was talking about how people would come together from opposite sides and we're going to figure this out. We're going to close the doors, roll up our sleeves, and we're going to figure this out. And things got done. And sometimes the idea came from the other side. It was a better than idea than they had. If we just go off what we hear and see in the media today, we no longer are having that in the House, in the Senate. We're no longer having, and I think that's the worst thing for America is that our elected officials that are there to represent us can't get past sound bites and wanting clicks and argumentative. Is that the biggest, most disappointing change that you have seen in your experience with the political climate today?
12: Yeah, no, it's really been the most disappointing thing, because I will tell you that when I worked in the U.S. Senate, and I was very fortunate, I work for Chairman Roth of Delaware, and the ranking member was Senator Moynihan. And, you know, it was a very collaborative opportunity, experience, and we did a lot of tax bills and a lot of work during those years, and we would roll up our sleeves, we would work, you know, across the aisle, we would work with the entire Senate, we would, you know, people would come to us with ideas, and as we were working through bills, and there was that really collaborative process, and the staff worked very closely with the members and stuff, and I just don't feel like you see as much across the aisle anymore. And we are missing that. We got to get back to that, because there's a lot of good ideas out there on both sides. And I also think it helps you when people like put up a flag and say, hey, wait a minute, going this direction, this is my concerns. And I think you have to be able to listen to that.
11: You know, and I think some of that is that obviously you got to the American voter, we also have to kind of take some responsibility in that, because I think we're electing individuals based on some of the worst things to elect: how they look, what sex they are, their racial background, not their content of character, not their experience in the field, not their resume, so to speak. And then we get them, and they're basically, people are auditioning to play a role. And then they get into office, they don't pass any laws, and they spend all their time on the steps condemning whatever social media issue is. I think it's a real disservice to the American people, but at some point, the American voter has to get back to how it was when you researched and knew what the person, the candidate, what stood for. Because now it's just, and I'm not going to give him any more airtime than he deserves, but now we have people trying to get individuals like Plantner elected, you know, and it's like, he didn't, as bad as, and he is a bad character, but there was nothing on his resume that would even, not that you can ever justify a raper, but there was nothing on his resume that says that he knew policy,
0: right,
11: or that he was bringing anything to the table other than he was a man who wore a flannel shirt and had a mustache. I mean, that was what we need a man. We need a masculine man to get voters. No. You don't need a masculine man. You don't need a feminine man. You don't need a masculine woman. You need a good candidate that can do the job.
0: Right.
11: And how do we get back there? I mean, I don't know if we have enough time in the day to discuss that, but it's like, do we have to go through the growing pains? Do we have to go through, you know, like, stop? It's not swipe left, swipe right. You know, start picking the guy or gal that it has the ability to actually do the job.
12: Yeah, no, absolutely. And character matters, right? And it has to matter. And being a policy expert is not sexy, and it's not, you're not making great videos about it, but it's important, and you have to be able to do that. It's very interesting. So I founded a nonprofit in New Jersey called Jersey First, and we have an incredible internship program in the summer. And every summer we have 35 interns, and we teach them how to run a grassroots campaign, soup to nuts. And their job is to develop policy, come up with the policy. And this year they are developing policy that says, what do you want America to look in the next 50 years from now? What do you want America to look like? And what's the policy you would put in place? And that's what we have to be teaching our youth and talking about. And I always tell people, I'm not telling them what to think, I'm telling them how to think. And we've got to get back to that in this country and stuff. And it's remarkable. We took them to Trenton yesterday and they did their presentation. And I have to say, I was in awe listening to these students and listening to the research and the thought process that they went through to come up with some of their ideas. And frankly, some of their ideas are pretty basic.
11: but there, it's an idea.
12: It's an idea.
11: It probably should be basic.
12: Yes.
11: This is amazing. Now, see, this is stuff we never hear about, because we only see, the only kids we see are jumping on cars on TikTok and doing, you know, Tide Pods and whatever. Is there a waiting list? Do you get a huge response? I mean, a program like this, you know, because the way we hear it, you know, the youth aren't doing anything.
12: We get a huge turnout every year. We take kids from all over New Jersey, or kids who have some kind of connection to New Jersey in the program. This is our sixth year of the program. We've graduated over 225 kids. They've gone on to all sorts of jobs, whether it's business, they've gone to law school. We've got some working down in DC and jobs, got some at the NRSC and NRCC and all those places and stuff. But again, I know they'll come back someday to New Jersey and help fix New Jersey.
11: Yes.
12: Help, you know, and I'm trying to create, and we're trying to create that legacy. But again, because we've got to get back to electing people that are there to do a job and to develop the right policy that helps all Americans, that brings jobs to the states. I mean, you know, New Jersey's a hot mess right now, right? Like, highest taxes in the land, you know, it's completely unaffordable, and yet all we do is spend more money and tax people more, right?
11: I actually spent the summer there. My family and I, we rented a farm in New Jersey. And a lot of people don't know, once you get past the airports and the factories, New Jersey is beautiful.
12: Yeah.
11: I mean, it is just lush forest. It's my daughter ended up becoming a horse jumping phenom. That's why I can't retire, because I'm a horse dad now. But it's horse country, and it's small towns, and there's like cool town shops and stuff. I mean, it's stuff worth fighting for, but the taxation is ridiculous. And literally, I was like, for what I have to pay here, I could have a mansion farm in Florida. And yeah, that was ultimately what came down to decision. Now, real quick, where can people get information in the New Jersey area? And you should expand. You should be reaching out. Like, this needs to be a chapter in every state, you know? This is something, I mean...
12: I would absolutely love that, but people can find out about it. It's Jersey, J-E-R-S-E-Y, Jersey, yep, 1ST.org. So, and you can find out right on our website about the program. So, and it's really a wonderful opportunity to really learn about how to really make policy.
11: Well, that is absolutely amazing. And we're going to take a quick break. All right, this is Tyrus filling in for B-Rye Kilmeade on the Brian Kilmeade Show.
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17: Now from the WHIO News Center, here are the three big things you need to know. The Miami Valley, soon to be under a heat advisory for these extreme temperatures. We are learning a man has died days after being involved in a dump truck crash on State Route 4. And a Dayton man is heading to federal prison for his role in a shootout on the UD campus last year. Full details on these stories and more. Our next scheduled newscast is at 10:30. I'm Sierra Lawson, WHIO Continuing News.
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4: A heat advisory in effect for the majority of the Miami Valley. I'm Storm Center 7 meteorologist Brittley Ritz.
17: And I'm Sierra Lawson in the WHIO News Center. It's 82 degrees in Dayton at 1028 on 1290 and 95.7 WHIO.

0: The talk show that's getting you talking. You're with Brian Kilmeade.
1: Why is it so difficult to understand that in the future we might need less policing in the future? We actually would like our justice system to handle a real cause of crime in the country. People in the billionaire class are getting away with terrible crimes against many Americans because they're profiteering on things like healthcare.
2: Yeah, that's just stupid is as stupid does. I like less policing. If you have less policing, you'll have no policing. And again, this is what the out of touch, this is what the communist mindset is. They come, and especially in America, these are overprivileged, spoiled brats, just being real, who have never, ever had to be in a situation where that 911 call and that response is the difference between seeing another day or protecting your mother. Of all the things, it's always funny, they want to attack the thing that they know nothing about. We need more policing. We need better pay for our police officers. We need better retirement packages for police officers, our first responders. This idea that you're anti-police because somehow you need to check on the billionaires more. Listen, this billionaire thing is the most ridiculous, no place, no basis argument. They don't say millionaire anymore because all their benefactors and socialist commies are millionaires, and this is the spoiled upper class with first world problems. And I'm glad I live in a country that's not going to stand for it. Respect the badge, respect the men and women in blue, because you're going to need them.
3: 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It's our top local story, a prison sentence for a man involved in a Dayton shooting.
4: Rain chances will increase as we cool things back down. I'm Storm Center 7 meteorologist Brittany Ritz. We're timing out rain chances, talking about how much rain you can expect.
5: Checking Miami Valley highways, I'm not seeing any problems or delays. Jason Michaels, WHIO, Triple Team Traffic.
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3: And it's our top local story. A Dayton man is heading to federal prison in connection to a shootout at the University of Dayton. 20-year-old Dylan Heiner said to spend the next 27 months behind bars. Heiner shot a 19-year-old student during a Halloween party on Evanston Avenue last November. She was left with non-life-threatening injuries. 5 other non-UD students were arrested in this case. Heiner was the only one facing adult charges. And a man has died over a week after being involved in a dump truck crash on State Route 4 in Dayton. This happening on July 3rd on the northbound lanes near Valley Street. The 57-year-old passenger passed away from his injuries on Monday. Cops say the car had gone off the right side of the road, hitting the dump truck, causing it to hit a light pole. The other 40-year-old driver was left with minor injuries. And an upcoming advisory at noon for these extreme temperatures.
4: A heat advisory in effect for the majority of the Miami Valley until 8 o'clock this evening will likely be extended as the heat continues on really through Friday. But we are talking about feels like temperatures today and tomorrow, around 100 to 105, with an actual air temperature of 92 today and 93 tomorrow.
3: Storm Center 7 meteorologist Brittany Ritz will have more in our forecast coming up in just moments. Firefighters asking people to stay inside their homes in a part of Beaver Creek overnight due to thick smoke coming from a house fire. The flames happening on Pascal Drive causing heavy damage to the boarded up home. This has since been cleared. We're now working to learn how this fire started and if anyone is hurt.
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3: And the U.S. is launching a new round of strikes against Iran today.
8: U.S. Central Command announced that another round of U.S. strikes against Iranian targets. These are the first daytime strikes that we've seen since the ceasefire went into effect, an indication that indeed these strikes are escalating.
3: And that's Fox's Trey Yingst. This comes as the U.S. has reinstated a naval blockade of ships departing from Iranian ports at the Strait of Hormuz. Now the Miami Valley's most accurate and dependable forecast, here Storm Center 7 meteorologist Brittany Ritz.
4: 92 today with a lot of sunshine, some wildfire smoke making a haze in the sky, and ozone levels will creep up on us as well as the dew points are back into the 70s. Traps that pollutant near the surface. It'll feel more like 100 to 105 today with that heat advisory in effect at noon until 8 o'clock this evening. Likely to be extended into your Tuesday with a high of 93. Lots of sunshine, wildfire smoke still hanging around, and it feels like temperature near 105 yet again. I'm Storm Center 7 meteorologist Brittley Ritz on Dayton Severe Weather Station 1290 and 95.7 WHIO.
9: And the latest scan of the live Doppler 7 radar is all clear, sunny, and cloudy across the Miami Valley this morning. Right now, 81 degrees in Greenville, 83 in downtown Dayton. Our next scheduled news in less than 15 minutes and immediately when it breaks. 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
7: 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It's called Miami Valley's Morning News, and it's all news, all weather, and all traffic all morning long. 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
16: How do you get information about your health? 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You're watching things on YouTube. And you're getting advice from people who may sound very convincing, but may not even be any kind of medical professional. In fact, one of the problems with advice available online is what are known as AI deepfakes, where you think you're getting advice from an actual medical doctor, but it's all AI. So before you go ahead and take advice from something you see online, you need to validate, you need to look elsewhere and know that the person you may need to see is an actual real in-person medical doctor instead of following advice you see online.
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0: He's so busy, he'll make your head spin. It's Brian Kilmeade.
8: The Iranians are counterattacking, launching missiles at U.S. allies and forces in the region. How many missiles do you believe the regime has left?
17: Well, I tell you, they have some, and so there's always a danger.
8: Hundreds?
17: But for the most part, they're being knocked down. You know, they've done
8: hundreds, thousands?
17: I don't want to say. I know. I think I know. Nobody knows an exact number. I think I know close to an exact number. They have some. They have largely spent their best ones, you know, their most impactful ones. If you look at over the last 4 or 5 days, they hit with a lot of missiles, and almost every one of them has been shot down.
2: And that is our president giving us an update of what's going on with Iran. Joining me to discuss all things Iran today is Morgan Murphy, national security expert, U.S. Navy captain, and former Trump White House official, former Pentagon spokesperson. And how are you, sir?
18: I'm great. Good to be with you, Tyrus.
2: Oh, always a pleasure. Now, I gather you heard what the president was saying, and the question was kind of a weird question, like how many missiles do they have? I feel like they're missing the point. It's what they don't have is what we should be talking about, because they don't have much of what they did.
18: Well, that's the press pool for you. I'd worked with them, as you mentioned, for years, and they'll just ask, how many missiles do they have? Does the enemy have? What's your plan for attacking the enemy? Exactly what time do you plan to invade? I mean, they'll ask all these national security questions that you'd be stupid to answer. And fortunately, our president, unlike the last one, has the common sense not to say, well, they have X many missiles that are just ready to go. In fact, it's just 90 minutes ago, Central Command spent the better part of an hour bombing the ever-loving snot out of Iran, specifically hitting a lot of their missiles, we're told.
2: So, you know, and I'm going to play one more, and this is by our number six, Trey Yanks, is interviewing the president about a ground campaign.
8: Are you ruling out a ground campaign in a limited capacity?
17: I don't want to say that either, but I would say no if I thought it was appropriate. It's like sometimes you need a ground campaign, but we have other people that will do the ground campaign for us. But we already hit Kerg Island, as you know, twice, even three times. They said hit everything but the oil. Just leave that little area from 25 yards out. Leave that little area. Don't touch the oil. Because I don't want that in terms of the world economy. It's a chunk of the world economy. So we haven't hit that. At some point we could. But I think it's unlikely. As far as taking it is concerned, if we degrade them far enough and deep enough back, I would do that.
2: Now, one of the things is that always I think people kind of miss the point is that we still wear the white gloves when we're dealing with a country like this that does not have any rules at all.
18: That's right. You know, it always frustrated me. I'm a veteran of Afghanistan, and I would hear Americans say, oh, Afghanistan is the graveyard of empires. We can't win it. I was like, that is just such crap. We could pound Afghanistan into glass, put fat back on our feet, and skate all over it. But we are trying to be nice. We're trying to be the good guys. And you can hear that with the president saying, one, it's remarkable to hear the president of the United States talking so specifically about targeting. And he's targeting, he's saying he's avoiding targeting civilian infrastructure. He said very clearly, we will go after your power plants and bridges, which take, you know, years, if not decades, to build up. And he's saying, we will go after those. I don't want to go after those, but we will go after those unless you bend to our will. And so the president is I think, setting very clear rules of engagement for our forces. He's being very diplomatic, and he's being, most of all, very thoughtful about what he goes after in order not to disrupt world oil supplies, in order to protect the Iranian people and their infrastructure.
2: Because let's be honest, if the shoe was on the other foot, it would be the first thing they went after.
18: Yeah, we'd be a smoldering ruin if Iran got a nuclear weapon. They would love to nuke the United States and our allies. They can't reach us, fortunately. But that's why President Trump has gone in the first place. He has said, as a campaign promise, we cannot allow Iran to have a nuclear weapon. They will never have the bomb. He said it very clearly on the campaign trail. He's been very forceful about that. He's fulfilling a campaign promise. This should come as a surprise to no one, but evidently it comes as a surprise to the Iranians. The Iranians are difficult to deal with. You ask any expert Iranian.
2: Well, 47 years.
18: I mean, 47 years, they have been absolutely bonkers. I mean, just think of the craziest person you know, Tyrus, and like the Iranian regime is worse. They're unhinged, and they're acting in the worst interest of their own people. It's like Iran last. They're going to make Iran last again.
2: Yeah, you know, because they'll happily sacrifice their. I mean, their national hero was a 19-year-old wrestler, and they killed him for speaking out. You know, and they we say thousands, but I would argue over this entire every time as long as Ayatollah has been in there, their civilians did not matter, and. One of the pushbacks, I always try to, the pushback, like they use words like it's a quagmire, which it's not. Yeah. And they continually bring up, well, he broke the Obama deal. Clearly, it did not work because they had a plethora of nuclear arsenals under a mountain that they were getting ready to go. Not to mention that the previous administration had opened our borders to where we had, you don't even know the numbers, anywhere from 3 million to 300,000 military age men from all over the world. And if you don't think that they have terrorists here in our states, you are out of your mind. And I think that only further expedited the process where we have to do something, because if we don't, they're going to. And it's only a matter of time. Now the border's closed, they don't have access. Now we just have to weed them out, the ones that are here, and at the same time, take them out to where they're not a threat. And I think, I don't see an argument against it, you know, and they use the term, like, I don't even think they understand what the word quagmire means. I mean, it's only been 4 months.
18: They like to just throw things around. They like to say we're losing. And there's just an entire element of the Democrat Party that wants our country to lose. I mean, CNN had a poll out recently that just showed the majority of Democrats are not proud to be Americans. This isn't the Democrat Party that I knew and grew up with, Democrats I didn't agree with, but I respected them as Americans and knew them that they loved the country. We're not dealing with that anymore. We're dealing with communists who hate America and want us to lose simply because Trump has his name attached to this operation. And it's going to be successful. The president's going to be successful. Every military operation he's entered to, reluctantly, I might add, he succeeds. We've got a Department of War that for the first time since World War II goes in with an objective and achieves it. We just haven't decisively won a war, I think, in 85 years. But you look at Venezuela, what the president did there.
2: Yeah, that was like, wait, 18 minutes?
18: Took out Maduro.
2: Yeah,
18: 18 minutes. Took out Maduro. And you just look at South America, what's happening. It's gone from total anti-America when Obama said the age of the Monroe Doctrine is over. It was just an invitation for the communists to come in and cozy up to China and to Russia. And today, it's a complete 180. The majority of our hemisphere is now aligned very closely with the president. So I expect, you know, Iran is a harder nut to crack. They have been planning this for 50 years, as you said, and they've got a lot of infrastructure, and they have a lot of petrodollars. So it's a bigger problem set. But the president and his national security team is going to take care of that problem set.
2: And again, because we have a moral code, and they use their civilians as a shield, it's not as a difficult process. If it was just dealing with them one on one, I don't think it would be as difficult, but it is complicated. And we have a president that is on the front of his mind. You know,
18: there was a time when Americans were ruthless, and when, you know, our enemies feared us because we were pragmatic, we were strong, and we would do whatever it took to win. And we have a president now sitting in the commander-in-chief's chair that will do whatever it takes to win. So if they think he's going to be soft-hearted, if they think he's going to dial back, you know, they need to read The Art of the Deal, because Trump's obviously read The Art of War, and he knows how to take it to the enemy.
2: You know, and you made a great point about the patriotism thing, because in that poll, like, and I think that was done during the Obama administration, where it was like 72% of Democrats loved the country. And then they did during the Trump thing, Trump administration, I think it was like 27%. But, you know, and the Republicans in the during the Trump administration, it was 7%. And the Republicans on the Obama administration, it was 92%.
18: Yeah, it doesn't matter who's in office.
2: And that, to me, is the very definition of patriotism, is not when things going your way. Not when you have.
18: That's right.
2: It's when they're not going your way. That's when you really believe in this country. You believe in the flag and everything it represents, because this is the only place to where if you don't like something, you got 4 years. In 4 years, you can vote to change.
18: You can change it.
2: And also, there's opportunities to continue to improve your status and your station. You know, and so I think it's more first worlders who are, it's greed and preying upon, unfortunately, a very naive group of Americans, which I blame the pandemic for. I think we have a lost generation from the pandemic, and that social media and stuff

0: sort of dismissal of people who fly the American flag out on their porch. You know, when I lived in Washington, D.C., up on Capitol Hill, you didn't see the American. We saw the Ukraine flag everywhere.
1: Yeah.
0: But you did not see the American flag flying from homes in our own capital, in the nation's capital. And it's like that almost in every major city in America. You go to the Tony elite neighborhoods, and they're not flying Old Glory out front. You go out into the heartland, though.
1: You pass a farm in Indiana.
0: And that's where you see the flag. And it's a dangerous divide that's really new in our culture.
1: Well, they're spoiled because this is the only place that you can have those behaviors. You know, you can say you hate the country. You can say the flag has no business being flown in your house, and you can fly nine different pride flags in whatever country that you're going to try to raise money for. This is America, and you're allowed to do that. Because of we have this thing called the Constitution, but they continue to, and I try to find, like, where does this come from? Because it's almost a blatant ignorance. It's just stupidity. Like, for example, Queers for Palestine. Are you out of your mind? Like, you don't
0: understand. Like chickens for KFC.
1: Yeah. It's like, you don't understand what you're supporting. Like, you know, Gad Saad has this great book, and he calls it Suicidal Empathy. I read it cover to cover. And
0: it's a great book.
1: And a lot of the stories are tragically stupid. I'm just going to say it. I'm going to get stupid on a bike, and I'm going to ride through the Middle East, and I'm going to show you how great it is. And they were murdered within the first week of their trip. And I think there's a lot that you come out, and I think if you're financially in a place to where whether whom is president, who is your senator, is irrelevant to you, that you can virtue signal these ridiculous ideas. And I don't have a problem with that, but what I have a problem with is that you're passing this on when you have a security team 24/7, when you live in a gated community, when you can fly a private jet, and then you're telling people who don't have these things that we don't need the police.
0: It's elitism at its worst, and it's a smugness that they think that, you know, the Harvard professor who preaches against the police, right, in his private gated community on his elite college campus with their own private police force and Marines who are standing watch in the night in Djibouti, in Baghdad, across America, protecting his inexpensive oil and his free shipping lanes. And there are all these people standing the watch that professor isn't aware of or doesn't care about. It's the same kind of person who's rude to, you know, the wait staff
1: or
0: who considers a janitor beneath them. It takes a team to make our country work. And what's dangerous about where we are now is so many people, so many elites are not sending their children to fight. I've served in the Navy for 26 years. And what I've learned about military service is it's a family business. The biggest corollary of whether you're going to serve in the military or not is not your socioeconomic status. It is whether you had a family member, an uncle, a brother, a dad who served. That's the biggest corollary. And so we've got, I call it the 1%. When we're talking about the 1%, we're talking about the 1% of Americans who've raised their right hand to protect and defend the Constitution. And when one small sliver of your culture is dependent, you're depending on that sliver to protect the whole thing. We're in a dicey situation.
1: You know, and recruitment is up. And thank you for your service. And thank God that we have that part of America that stays the course. Sir, thank you so much for your time today. Amazing conversation. Hope we get to do it again soon. And we also love the word bastardize.
0: Sorry.
1: No, that's awesome. It's one of my favorite words. I appreciate you, sir. And again, thank you for your service. This is Tyrus filling in for B-Rye on the Brian Kilmeade Show.
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4: 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A man is heading to prison for a shooting at the University of Dayton. And a man dies 10 days after a crash on State Route 4 in Dayton. Full details on these stories and more. 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I'm Jake Magnano, WHIO Continuing News.
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11: A heat advisory in effect for the majority of the Miami Valley. I'm Storm Center 7 meteorologist Brittley Ritz.
4: 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It's 84 degrees in Dayton at 10:57 on 1290 and 95.7 WHIO.
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13: What it is, this is Tyrus filling in for B-Rye on the Brian Kilmeade Show. And again, I think one of the things that we need to constantly remember, especially given this 250-year anniversary of this the country of ours, is take time to enjoy some of the finer things in life. And what I mean by that is the sun. Go outdoors. Put the tablets down. Plan a trip. Go on a hike. One of the things that was so cool about during our 250, we also had the World Cup, and there was people from all over the world who came to our country. And they all they did was talk about how amazing our country is, from Waffle Houses to Disneyland to the outdoors to just the coolness that is America. Remember, we got it pretty good here. We got it phenomenal here, and enjoy it. Take time out to embrace the beautiful country that is America. Go to the Midwest. See a cow.
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14: Here's a look at what's happening around the Miami Valley this week. The 53rd annual Mary Help of Christians Catholic Festival is going to be happening this weekend out in Fairborn. 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The 174th Montgomery County Fair is going to be happening this week over on Infirmary Road. That's in Dayton. 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Fair is going to run through July 19th. And the Ohio Balloon Challenge Festival, that's going on in Middletown. Hot air balloon competition with live music, carnival, car show, skydiving demonstrations, the balloon glow, and fireworks. 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
4: 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It's our top local story. New information on a Dayton crash.
11: That ridge of high pressure will eventually break down. I'm Storm Center 7 meteorologist Brittley Ritz. We'll talk about what will break it down and how it's going to impact your weekend.
15: No problems on the highways around the Miami Valley. We have no delays. Jason Michaels, WHIO, Triple Team Traffic.
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4: It's our top local story. New information on a Dayton crash that happened on July 3rd. We've learned that a 57-year-old man who was a passenger in one of the vehicles died from his injuries on Monday. This happened on northbound State Route 4 near Valley Street. Cops say a car went off the right side of the road and hit a dump truck. 40-year-old driver was left with minor injuries. WHIO News Time, 11:01. It is 84 degrees in downtown Dayton. A Dayton man is learning his punishment for a shootout at the University of Dayton.
17: 20-year-old Dylan Heiner is set to spend the next 27 months in federal prison. Back in November of last year, Heiner shot a 19-year-old student during a Halloween party on Evanston Avenue. She was left with non-life-threatening injuries.
4: It's WHIO Sierra Lawson. Five other non-UD students were arrested in this case. Heiner was the only one facing adult charges. Firefighters asking people to stay inside their homes in a part of Beaver Creek overnight due to thick smoke coming from a house fire. Flames happening on Pascal Drive caused heavy damage to the boarded up home. This has since been cleared, and we're now working to learn how the fire started and if anyone was hurt. The U.S. military starts a round of daylight strikes against Iran as the Iranians threaten new targets in response.
18: At 6 a.m. Eastern, 1:30 p.m. in Tehran, U.S. Central Command resumed airstrikes on Iran. The goal, once again, to make it harder for Iranian forces to attack commercial shipping in the Strait of Hormuz. The U.S. military had only just finished a fourth consecutive night of strikes. Iran, though, is threatening to expand the conflict.
4: Fox's Jonathan Savage reporting.
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4: A cinema in Clark County will be closed today. This is UEC Theaters in Springfield. There is a major electrical utility, major utility work taking place in the area. And the theater said the Wednesday Kids Summer at the movies will be moved to Thursday. WHIO News Time, 11:03. The Storm Center 7 forecast is next.
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4: 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Now with the Miami Valley's most accurate and dependable forecast, here's Storm Center 7 meteorologist Brittany Ritz.
26: 92 today with wildfire smoke hanging overhead. Otherwise, hot and humid with a feels-like temperature of 100 to 105. 72 tomorrow morning, 93 tomorrow afternoon. Once again, feeling more like we are over 100 degrees with the sun bearing down on top of us. Going into Friday, we'll increase the clouds with a chance of storms late afternoon and into the evening, a high of 90 degrees. 87 on your Saturday, scattered storms, and 84 degrees on Sunday, still holding on to the chance of rain. I'm Storm Center 7 meteorologist Brittany Ritz on Dayton Severe Weather Station 1290 and 95.7 WHIO.
4: Latest scan of the Doppler 7 radar clear. It's 80 in Centerville and 84 degrees in downtown Dayton. Our next scheduled news in less than 15 minutes and immediately when it breaks. 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
13: What it is Tyrus filling in for B-Rye on the Brian Kilmeade Show. And I am honored today with my guest here in studio is Lieutenant General retired Walt Piatt, Wounded Warrior CEO. First of all, sir, thank you for your service. And also thank you for the mission that you're on now. The Wounded Warriors Project is an amazing, amazing thing, doing a lot of great things. And actually, Wounded Warrior Project is bringing dozens of warriors from around the country to Manhattan in July for your adaptive cycling event, Soldier Ride in New York. Can we tell me a little bit about that? That sounds pretty cool.
27: It is really cool. I mean, Soldier Ride, it's all about movement, because movement for warriors is medicine, and it's also connection. So it's connecting warriors and maybe a bit isolated, maybe afraid to get out because of their physical disabilities or their limitations, or just their mental capacity about being around other people. So we're going to ride bikes for 3 days. We're going to go here to Coney Island tomorrow, and then we'll hit Babylon, and we'll finish in the Hamptons. But it's really about bringing these warriors together, and the healing part of this is just so powerful for us.
13: You know, one of talking to a lot of veterans, one of the things that seems to be a common issue is not having that sense of purpose when their service time is up. And I can imagine that's even more quantified when you're dealing with a life-changing injury from giving your service to your country. So this, in a way, is doing that. You're giving purpose. And right. I think that is something that we kind of miss in terms of what our soldiers need when they come home.
27: For a warrior that serves in the military and was either wounded in combat or injured in the course of their duties, it's kind of like being a football player and get injured. Your whole life, what you thought you were going to be, is
13: over. I can relate to that 1,000%. Yeah.
27: And so you have to embrace the end of the life you thought you were going to have and embrace a new path in life of hope and renewed purpose. And that's not an easy transition. That can be a very dark place. And that's what we do. We help rebuild lives that have been impacted by war and military service and help warriors find a new path in life of hope and renewed purpose. And purpose is everything, because you're in that uniform, you're part of a team, you're part of a club, and you're the best in the world. And then something happens and you're all alone in a hospital bed. And that's how we began, because we had a warrior that started this organization. He knew what it's like to wake up in a hospital bed all alone, from being a Marine one day to being in a hospital bed thinking, my life is over. Who's going to want to marry me? How am I going to, you know, get a job? What am I going to do? And he gave him a backpack filled with stuff he knew they would need in that hospital. But he also made a promise. He made a promise we'd be there no matter what. And Wounded Warrior Project, that's our why. We're keeping the promise that our founders made 23 years ago to be for these nation's veterans no matter what and help bring them home.
13: Now, can we get a little bit of your origin, your background? Now, Lieutenant General retired. I mean, that's pretty impressive. After your career, what led you to becoming the Wounded Warrior CEO?
27: Yeah, well, I enlisted in the Army at 17. I did 42 years, and
13: wow.
27: It was a wonderful ride. It's the best military in the world. You serve with the best people and for the best nation. And I was proud to come, you know, born in Pittsburgh, and then to serve in the Army and serve this great nation. And coming to Wounded Warrior Project, I was retiring after 42 years. I was not looking for a job. I was going to just go retire and help my daughter with projects and be unpaid, unskilled labor. But I was asked if I would be interested, and I was more than interested, and because this is such meaningful work. And when I came to Wounded Warrior Project, it felt like literally I came home to family. That now my wife and I, we've seen firsthand what young men and women do for this nation and what that can do to them in the course of their service. So coming here, coming home with family and get to help those people who kept this country free is just an honor of a lifetime.
13: And it, again, when you look at the body of work and what the program is doing, what are like some of the long-term goals? Are you looking to have more events, more things for guys to do that continue to build purpose? What about in terms of careers, education, things like that?
27: Yeah, we started with that backpack and a promise, and then we've grown to today. We have 18 life-changing, life-saving programs at no cost to warriors or their family members. We're 100% donor-funded. We take no money from government. So we meet the intent that donors want. They want to show appreciation for those who kept the country free. And those programs start from anywhere, helping you with your VA disability, helping you with financial training and management, helping you with job placement and all the things that go with it, because that reduces anxiety. Because for a warrior, for anyone who served, I mean, coming home from war shouldn't be harder than going.
13: Right.
27: But it is. And so it's not about just getting a job. It's getting the warrior ready for that. So I like to equate it, because I did. I deployed a lot, and I came back, but I didn't necessarily come home. And that's a very different journey. So we want to bring the warrior home, mind, body, and soul, so that they can be productive members of society. And so a lot of our programs, like Soldier Ride, it's not just the physicality of the program. It's also the mental awareness and what it does to our brain and mental health. And a lot of our programs expand on that, and as well as we back research to develop new methods to treat PTSD and traumatic brain injuries. We're leading an effort, part of the Valor Coalition on the Hill, to lobby for and build awareness for psychedelics and alternative medications. And we've gotten great bipartisan support from across the country to explore new methods and new medicines. And lots of trials will be going on next year, so we can get the best methods to and get it available and accessible to our warriors, so they wouldn't have to go overseas for treatment, as currently some do right now.
13: You know, because a lot of when you hear wounded warriors, you a lot of times just think of the physical. But some of the worst injuries, you don't see them, you know. And when you can't be alone with yourself or you're lost, and especially, and again, I know depression and a loss of purpose, especially in men, is really debilitating because you're expected to have a plan. You're expected to be a provider. I know in this day and age of things get shaded in terms of what men and women do, but there are certain things for men that never change. Men can't be careless, and men have to have purpose, and they have to be successful. And so when you're lost on the mental side of things, I think America has kind of woken up a little more to it. I think they're a little more sensitive to it than before. And I think that has a lot to do with the Wounded Warrior program. But is that some of the tougher battles for you guys to fight? Because it's hard to locate because they also know how to put on a mask.
27: They're very good at hiding it. Yep. You're looking at a guy that hit it well as well. But I have a warrior, a good friend of mine, and he lost his left leg in Afghanistan. And he said, you know, losing his leg was the easy part. It was all the mental things that came afterwards, you know, self-doubt, survival guilt. For many surviving combat, the hardest part of surviving combat is living afterwards.
13: Right, because you lost, that. You know, some of the...
27: But I equate it as this. In my course of my military service, I learned a lot of things, but I learned one thing for sure. You know, war is the worst of humanity. But we're not going to give up our freedom. So young men and women are going to be asked to fight it, and we're the best military in the world. But the strategic purpose of it cannot mask, and I don't think it any longer masks the toll it takes on us mentally. We can get them to treatment. If you get shot, we know how to heal you.
13: Right.
27: But doctors and nurses save your life, but they can't give you your life back. A different journey. And I think there is a broader awareness. People realize if we're going to ask people to do really hard things in defense of this country, we need to be there for them to bring them home, not just give them a parade, a medal, and a job. That's all part of it, but to really show your appreciation and get them the assistance they need. Because at World War II, when our veterans came home, we helped them with jobs, we helped them with homes, we helped them with college. But then Dad never talked about the war for 60 years.
13: Yeah.
27: Now, that's coming
13: back. You hear
27: that
13: a lot, yeah.
27: That's coming back. That's not coming home. And we know now. We know. We've seen generation after generation where we as a nation, we haven't got this right. What they did for us, even if they only served for 3 or 4 years in really difficult times, we got to be there for them the rest of their life so they become productive citizens and not citizens that are dependent, you know, but productive citizens because the fire that took them to military service is still inside of there. That's a very talented individual. They just need help coming home.
13: Right, and pride also.
27: Yes.
13: You know, I don't want your help. You know, yeah, I should be able to
27: I won't
13: to
27: take your help, and I don't want your help. Two things I got to get through with every yep. male veteran.
13: Yes.
27: Is they're consistent on those two things. And that's a hard barrier. And they'd rather isolate. And they'd rather be in the basement alone or playing video games, maybe self-medicating on something. They pull away from the family. Next thing you know, they get divorced, and they lose their job. Then they lose their house. And then we find them under a bridge with a bottle or a gun in their mouth. And that should not be the trajectory of someone who stood up and fought for our country. But all too often it is if we don't help them. If we find them and they register for Wounded Warrior Project and they get our free services, we have a really high chance of bringing that warrior home and giving them the life they fought so hard to deserve.
13: That is amazing to hear, and it's a wonderful thing you're doing. We got to take a quick break. Can I get you to hang around and talk some more Wounded Warrior stuff? Awesome. All right, this is Tyrus filling in for Brian Kilmeade on The Brian Kilmeade Show.
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4: 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The U.S. carrying out more strikes on Iran. A man dies 10 days after a crash on State Route 4 in Dayton. And temporary protected status for thousands of Haitians in Springfield is soon set to expire. Full details on these stories and more. Our next scheduled newscast is at 11:30. I'm Jake Magnata, WHIO Continuing News.
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15: A heat advisory in effect for the majority of the Miami Valley. I'm Storm Center 7 meteorologist Brittley Ritz.
4: And I'm Jake Magnotta in the WHIO News Center. It's 86 degrees in Dayton at 1122 on 1290 and 95.7 WHIO.

0: his mouth to your ears. It's Brian Kilmeade.
1: What it is, this is Tyrus filling in for Brian Kilmeade, and we're continuing our conversation with Wounded Warrior CEO, Lieutenant General Walter Piatt. And we were talking during the break because one of the, we always talk about the men and women who service, and we were talking a lot about men finding purpose, but you brought up something that I didn't even think about. And when it deals with the women who serve, and you said one of the biggest problems is recognition. And I didn't even consider that.
2: Yeah, too often they just get overlooked as being a family member and they don't get recognized as a veteran. So people look right by them. I'll be standing next to a woman veteran and they'll come to me and say, thanks for your service. And they'll just think she was, you know, staying at home, taking care of the family, which is a big mission. But just recognizing them for what they've done, because since 9/11, so many women have served, and there's no front line or rear line in this war anymore. So they're seeing real combat. They're going through the things that their male counterparts are for. And at Wounded Warrior Project, we know there's special gender-specific care that they need, and we advocate for our women warriors. But just recognizing them as a veteran and showing that you appreciate them goes a long way for me. And I could think if someone wouldn't recognize me for that, how that must feel.
1: Yeah, that would be very frustrating. So, you know, when you're thanking the men for their service, make sure you thank the women too. And we were talking to a guy, because there's for what the Wounded Warrior Project is doing is when you have these events, it's not just about the activity, which is great, but it's about the connections and bringing men and women together who have walked the same line and friendships building. And I was talking about in the wrestling world, when we leave wrestling, a lot of times, again, not comparing it to people who are worried about shrapnel and bullets, but there is this when you're in the WWE and you've got 50,000 people screaming for you and lights and you're on TV every week and everywhere you go, they want your autograph. And then one day they make a change and you're no longer that guy and you have to go back to your life. And a lot of times that fame has really hurt your personal life because you're busy and you're working and you're not there with the wife and kids or whatever. And there's this loss of purpose and meaning and we have to deal with. And there was a while where you get a lot of you see on the paper or the internet of a lot of wrestlers who couldn't take it, you know, and they looked for, you know, it was drug addictions, suicide, domestic violence, all these kind of things. And I always was of the understanding that they were looking for medicine, you know, trying to fix. And so I started, not just me, but all of us, we started forming little groups where we just check on each other. Like, hey, man, how's it going? And even guys I didn't even work with, you know, and it's just about that connection. And is that almost as important as just the activity is being able, because it's a lot easier to talk to somebody who's been through the same things than necessarily a professional.
2: Yeah, you know, the connection is probably more important than the activity, but the activity helps us get it.
1: Yes, 1,000%.
2: A venue to get it there. It gets you, these guys did hard things with one another, you know, and to do hard things again, it gives you that purpose back, and you're doing it with people that understand what it was like. And it's just saying when you're in the infantry unit, you're doing a stack on a door, you tap the guy in front of you, you know, I'm with you. And then this is like you're with you again. You know that somebody's got your back and you got the back of your buddy in front of you. So these things, the programs we do bring that connection. And then to get to talk about it. And many will be open. I was on a program last summer and climbing a mountain. This warrior said, I'm so glad I'm here because last week I had a gun in my mouth. And yeah, too often, without that purpose, they think this is their only way out. And we've got to beat that because we take more casualties to suicide than we did in Afghanistan, Iraq combined. So the war's not over when they get back. It for many, it's just beginning until they get that path towards connection, and connection helps build that purpose that you are part of something bigger. Even if you're no longer wearing a uniform, you're helping those others, your brothers and sisters, transition out of that uniform to find that new path in life of hope and purpose.
1: And the thing is this, is when you know you're going to do the cycling event, you're going to train for it. You're going to plan for it. You know, and they get to use a lot of the skills that they don't get to use, that they don't get to deal with. And then you get there, and everyone's focused on the event. So it doesn't necessarily become a depressive, like, how much does your life suck? Well, you think that's bad? You know, because it could go that way, you know, and then instead now you're in this muck of despair where it's like, we're here to win. We're here to do, you know, the PR and do our things, and we're doing it together. And in those moments when one guy's tired or he's frustrated or maybe he's just dealing with that handicap for the first time, and another guy's like, hey, man, keep going. I got you. You ain't got time for that. That's the type of connection that's important. And you have to have that with that. And, you know, one of the things you said is that you guys are, you know, you do this all off donations and stuff. So for the people listening at home who want to be a part and want to support, Where can they get that information?
2: Yeah, just on our website, woundedwarriorproject.org is the way to go. And there's lots of ways to help. You can donate. Some people volunteer. We'll have a big part of the community in Babylon on Friday will come out and ride with us. And on the breaks, they talk to the warriors. And that appreciation, that connection with a grateful nation is one of the best ways to find your road home as a warrior, when you see that your country really cares about you. And even those little things, by always telling a veteran or an active duty service member, thank you for your service. It's a hard thing to take. It took me a long time, but I learned to look people back in the eye and say, you know, you're worth it. This nation's worth it. And everyone in our military is serving because they love this country. So showing appreciation, go to our website, find out ways you want to help or get involved. We love the support.
1: Show up and cheer.
2: Yeah,
1: we'll get
2: a lot of that, and that means so much to the warrior. I did a tandem bike with a blind warrior. It was in Miami, but he would yell at the person, "Hey, your sign's spelled wrong." As we'd go by, I mean, he could feel the presence, even though he couldn't see but he could feel the appreciation, and it meant the world to him.
1: Now that positive energy is a cure all. It really is. And, you know, what you're doing, sir, is amazing. And it's something that we can all be a part of.
2: Yes.
1: And so volunteer, donate, or just show up. Yeah. You know, take the kids and show them, hey, this is how you're able to be on your PlayStation. This is why you're able to say, I don't want to do my chores. You know, and you have the opportunities because these men and women are fighting the fight. And it's a family business.
2: Yes.
1: You know, it's generational. You know, and when the country loves them, and when the country, we're seeing it like right now, recruitment in this country is back. Like yes. America is back, and we can't be back without the men and women who served, and men like yourself with the Wounded Warrior Project. So, sir, thank you for your service in and out and as a civilian, and thank you so much for your time today, sir.
2: Thank you. You're worth it.
1: Oh,
2: keep the promise.
1: Yes, sir.
2: Thanks.
1: This is Tyrus filling in for Brian on The Brian Kilmeade Show.
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4: Rain chances will increase as we cool things back down. I'm Storm Center 7 meteorologist Brittley Ritz. We're timing out rain chances, talking about how much rain you can expect.
5: Got a report of a disabled vehicle on the right shoulder, I-75 south, just beyond I-675. Check the cameras. It's off the road. It's not going to be a problem to you. Jason, Mike. WHIO Triple Team Traffic.
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3: Top local story, Springfield is facing uncertainty as temporary protected status for thousands of patients in the city is soon set to expire. City Commission meeting last night for the first time since DHS announced the July 24th deadline. Both Mayor Rob Sue and City Manager Brian Heck chose not to comment when asked how this is going to affect the community, saying they've already sent their statement. TPS allows about 15,000 immigrants to legally live in Springfield. When this is up, they will be considered illegal overstays. New information on a Dayton crash that happened on July 3rd. We've learned that a 57-year-old man who was a passenger in one of the vehicles died from his injuries on Monday. This happened on northbound State Route 4 near Valley Street. Cops say a car went off the right side of the road and hit a dump truck. 40-year-old driver in that car was left with minor injuries. The U.S. carrying out more strikes on Iran.
8: Another round of U.S. strikes is underway as the blockade is now in effect. U.S. aircraft were at it again in Iran overnight, striking targets, and strikes resumed this morning. CENTCOM says the targets are Iranian missile and drone sites, naval capabilities, and coastal defense sites.
3: Fox's Mike Tobin reporting. A tech giant is accused of using AI to select people to lay off.
9: Meta Platforms, parent company of Facebook and Instagram, is facing a discrimination lawsuit accusing it of using artificial intelligence to create a termination list. The Wall Street Journal is reporting a group of 26 Meta employees claims the company used AI metrics, including productivity, to target workers who were on medical or parental leave.
3: It's Fox's Jenny Cosola. A Meta spokesman says the claims lack merit and workforce decisions are made by people, not AI.
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3: The former Dayton police chief has died. James Newby spent 33 years with the department. In a post to social media, DPD says he began his career in 1962 and ended it in 1995. Newby helped establish the department's bike patrol, mounted patrol unit, and also launched their first helicopter patrol. Now with the Miami Valley's most accurate and dependable forecast, here's Storm Center 7 meteorologist Brittley Ritz.
11: 92 today with a lot of sunshine, some wildfire smoke making a haze in the sky, and ozone levels will creep up on us as well as the dew points are back into the 70s. Traps that pollutant near the surface. It'll feel more like 100 to 105 today with that heat advisory in effect at noon until 8 o'clock this evening. Likely to be extended into your Tuesday with a high of 93. Lots of sunshine, wildfire smoke still hanging around, and it feels like temperature near 105 yet again. I'm Storm Center 7 meteorologist Brittley Ritz on Dayton Severe Weather Station 1290 and 95.7 WHIO.
3: Latest scan of the Doppler 7 radar, clear 83 in Springfield and 86 in downtown Dayton. 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
13: Here's a look at what's happening around the Miami Valley this week. The 53rd annual Mary Help of Christians Catholic Festival is going to be happening this weekend out in Fairborn. 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The 174th Montgomery County Fair is going to be happening this week over on Infirmary Road. 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Fair is going to run through July 19th. And the Ohio Balloon Challenge Festival, that's going on in Middletown. 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
1: What it is, this is Tyrus filling in for B-Rai on the Brian Kilmeade Show. And joining me shortly is someone who doesn't need an introduction, so I won't. Okay, they're telling me I have to introduce. Ladies and gentlemen, boys and girls, put your hands together for the one and only. She only has one name because that's all she needs. Kennedy is in the house. And always busy, always working. Probably the you do more shows than network. I mean, you're just everywhere and anywhere and always bringing the A game.
2: You got to, though. I mean, that's the thing. Like, you and I have talked about this. It doesn't matter, like, this, what we do, we are so lucky to do what we do.
1: Yes.
2: That every time you step up to the plate, you better swing for the fences.
1: Yeah, at least get a base hit. You know,
2: exactly right.
1: No fielder's choice. And there's, I love talking to you about real stuff that doesn't feel like it's real. Mm. And
2: a lot of that lately.
1: Yes, yes. And we're just going to start the party because I want to play New York's mayor, Mondami. Roll eight. It's just going to be a surprise. And you probably, maybe you heard it. I don't know. But like, just, I just want you to hear this. And
2: I've been knee deep in Angelina all morning, so I have not seen the traditional news yet.
1: Here you go. Roll that beautiful 18 footage, please.
3: What I think is important to know is a lot of the increase in rape also comes from an expanded definition of what counts as rape, yeah, as well as survivors coming forward for acts that took place years prior.
1: Hmm. So rape is up in New York, but it's because it's old rape.
2: Yeah, it's old rape.
1: And the definition of rape is expanded.
2: It's diet rape.
1: Yes.
2: It's not the real rape. Like, the real rape is actually down. Like, the bad rape?
1: Yes.
2: No one endorses the bad rape. That's way down. Like, that's, it doesn't even happen anymore. But the diet rape that you only hear about occasionally, you know, the dabbling rape, that might be up a little bit. And yeah, the expired rape, also up.
1: There's no
2: shade.
1: Shades of rape. It's not a color.
2: So this is really interesting because in every other major city, they have downgraded so many crimes in order to say, well, crime is down.
1: Right.
2: So, and I keep reading stories about my neighbors in LA who keep calling the cops because homeless dudes will go and break into cars and set up encampments near schools and lurk around and threaten people. And when you call the police, they're like, is it a homeless guy? Like, yeah, it's a homeless guy. And they go, we can't respond to that. Sorry. That's not our purview. And it's like, but if it were not a homeless guy,
1: yeah,
2: if it were
1: a guy from Charles Schwab.
2: If it were a guy in a three-piece suit breaking into your Honda Accord, then yes, that person would get arrested and charged.
1: And
2: like,
1: there's no
2: equal protection under the law.
1: I'm only going on a limb here that guys in three-piece suits breaking into Honda Accords, numbers are down.
2: It's down.
1: I would say they're down.
2: We have some expired cases of that happening.
1: But shame on him for taking, and this is what I hate, is the word rape should never be watered down. Mm. It should never be, it's you're taking someone's humanity from them. I mean, that's what it is. I mean, you're taking their humanity and their dignity from them. And there's no lighter version of that.
2: Well, I mean, it's what his wife did when she denied that any rapes happened on October 7th.
1: Right.
2: When she went online, you know, it's like wallowing in the glee of what Hamas had done to innocent Israeli women. And, you know, she was actually denying rape. So, you know, maybe it is a strain that has infected the entire family.
1: Well, denial seems to be a thing. And again, I'm not going to tell you them. I'm just mystery because the ridiculousness, it's hard to explain it. So can you please roll number 22?
4: Has a non-biological woman ever had a baby?
5: A transgender person?
4: That's not a biological woman. Has a non-biological woman ever had a baby?
5: I would reiterate,
4: it's ridiculous.
5: We take care of transgender patients.
1: And the party doesn't stop there. Just keep rolling. 23.
4: Can someone have a uterus but not be a woman? Because it seems like your school is promoting that ridiculous idea.
6: I think, again, as Dr. Hoggett has described, we're treating transgender people. But we're doing that in compliance with state and federal law.
4: And you do teach biology?
6: Yes, we do.
4: Yes, this is curious. So I'm going to ask you again, can someone have a uterus and not be a woman? Just say yes or no. Can they?
6: Again, I would need
4: that's
6: a
4: general lady. That's what your medical school is promoting.
1: Hmm.
2: God help us all when we're old and need
1: doctors. I'm not taking his biology class.
2: I wonder what my daughter would have scored on that AP bio test.
1: Yeah, it would have been 100%. Because apparently,
2: whatever you feel.
1: Whatever you feel
2: yeah.
1: in science.
2: Science used to not necessarily be about feelings and identity. Like, I identify as an A student. Therefore, yeah. I should get an A in this class.
1: Yes, and I identify as a marathon runner.
2: Yeah, so it's give just, me a medal.
1: Yeah.
2: So there was a marathon. I hope it wasn't the New York City Marathon, where if you wanted to tap out, if you got to mile 18 and you wanted to tap out because you were sleepy, a little tired, you could still get a medal. It's like, no.
1: No, you don't get a medal.
2: So I did a half Ironman triathlon last September. It was the hardest race I've ever done in my life. I ran out of electrolytes on the bike, got really nauseous, really sick, bad headache. You don't want to be in that situation in 85 degree heat with a half marathon to go. And I've never been so sick in a race. I had changed my nutrition plan a couple weeks before the race and it didn't do a good job. And I was paying for it on the bike. So the only thing that kept me going on the run, and the run, I'm not kidding. Like for the first mile, I had to resalt, I had to rehydrate, I had to take in as much electrolyte as I could. And that first mile, it was literally getting from one signpost to the next. It was literally going like 100 yards at a time.
1: Right.
2: And then talking myself like, okay, I'm just going to do a mile. And then I got to 2 miles, and it wasn't until 12 miles where I was like, okay, I think I can actually finish this race. And the thing that got me to finish was, oh my garden, I'm actually going to get a medal at the end of this. And I was like, that gave me like the last fire I needed to overcome the physical discomfort. And if someone had given me that medal after finishing six miles of the ride, it would have been absolutely worthless. I would not have hung it up. I would not have looked at it. I certainly wouldn't have worn it.
1: But you learned so much about yourself in those moments. Like you realize that like when your body's quitting, you willed away. That is what, and then you're a different person after that because you just, you accomplished a great mission, but you also conquered yourself. You've expanded your level. Like if it was a video game, you've reached the next level. You know, like I'm getting close to final form Kennedy.
2: God, I wish I was faster though. Like yeah, that would have been awesome if I was actually faster.
1: You're like, you know now that you have the stamina.
2: Yeah.
1: So then now when you train, you're going to work on speed. It's like, because your confidence is up. You know, because your goal is like, let's say it took, let's say it took 18 hours, right,
2: yeah.
1: to do it. Now you're like, you know what? The next time, I got to do it in 16.
2: Yeah.
1: And but that confidence comes from going through the fire, self-doubt, arguing with yourself not to quit.
2: See, that's very interesting because oftentimes when you show up for a race like that, at the beginning, you're like, oh my God, I can't do this. And you get so nervous. But when you actually do it, you can tell yourself the next time, like, you don't have to be nervous. Like, you're not going to be as miserable this time. And believe it or not, there's an extra gear you didn't know you were equipped with.
1: Yeah, and this is way better than talking about these damn doctors. I just don't understand, where is it? Is it money? Is it, obviously these
2: it's
1: are in
2: fear.
1: The textbooks.
2: So they are ruling by fear. They're terrified that their generation of administrator is going to be extinct in the next couple of years because the very loud, very litigious progressives threaten them. They threaten their existence. They want to do the same thing in medical schools that they want to do in this country. They want to rip up the Constitution in this country. They want to do the same thing with the medical schools. They want to overthrow the patriarchy. They want to get rid of the men in charge and replace them with subjectivity. And
1: yeah, I don't want
2: to. It's bad news for people who would like to be treated by a scientific rule book with a pretty sturdy set of parameters.
1: Yes. Yeah. I don't want to hear, I feel like this in my truth, you're healed.
2: Yeah.
1: I'm like, but I'm
2: or halfway
1: still sick.
2: Through surgery, like, I don't know, I'm kind of tired. Yeah, let's just throw the patient up.
1: I'm triggered.
2: I'm triggered by this inflamed pancreas.
1: Yeah. You know, and it's one of the reasons why I my entire mindset about college has changed as a person. And I was one of I'm the first one, you know, go to school and get a degree. And if any of my kids were like, hey dad, I don't want to go to college, I'll be like, oh, thank you. You know, and it's not even about in trade schools, whatever, but I think it's horrible that if you're going to want to go to college because you want to be something, and then you get there and realize you can't be what you want to be unless it's under the purview of a feelings monster who is like, I don't want you to, you're going to be a doctor, even though the courses that you took to become a doctor make you dangerous as a doctor.
2: Yes.
1: And that's a complete disservice.
2: I had a friend who was getting his PhD at a very prestigious medical school and was forced to drop out because he was a skeptic. And he was like, I don't want to use that language. I don't want to use that softened, politically correct language. It doesn't make any sense. And they were like, you're racist. And it's like, he's like, this paper that I just turned in has absolutely nothing to do with race, but they're trying to change the language and change the definition of
1: anything
2: things.
1: That challenges or is just a matter of a fact. Now, will you hold on and do a quick break? Then you come back and we can talk all things Kennedy. I want to talk about your amazing podcast and all your shows. So this is Tyrus filling in for B-Rye on the Brian Kilmeade Show.
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3: Now for the WHIO News Center, here are the three big things you need to know. The U.S. military starts a round of daylight strikes against Iran as the Iranians threaten new targets in response. A man dies 10 days after a crash on State Route 4 in Dayton. And a man is heading to prison for a shooting at the University of Dayton. Full details on these stories and more. Our next scheduled newscast is at noon. I'm Jake Magnotta, WHIO Continuing News.
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15: A heat advisory continues through the rest of our Wednesday until 8 p.m. This is for feels like temperatures close to 100 degrees. I'm Storm Center 7 meteorologist Ryan Mirando.
3: 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It's 87 degrees in Dayton at 1152 on 1290 at 95.7 WHIO.

0: show like no other. It's Brian Kilmeade.
1: What it is, this is Tyrus filling in for B-Rye on the Brian Kilmeade Show, and we're graced that Kennedy was willing to stick around for a little more talking time. Now, speaking of talking time, you got a really cool podcast. I have myself up in on there.
2: I love interviewing you.
1: Our numbers, we smoked it.
2: Smoked it.
1: We really did. I was very happy with that.
2: Records broken, lives made whole.
1: Yes, maybe I'll take it. I don't know if that's accurate, but it feels right.

0: Bill's, it's my truth. It's our truth. Since we're going to, exactly. you know, because, you know, my inner uterus was filled with that. I'm still shocked that that's a learned doctor. You know, and you said it best. They're afraid.
1: Yeah,
0: you know, and that's sad.
1: No, these guys, they're showing it on Fox right now. They're terrified.
0: Yeah, and they shouldn't be. I mean, a scientist.
2: We do treat transgender patients. Yes.
0: Mm-hmm. Yeah, but they're and they should.
1: And they know the answer. They know a biological female, and you make the differentiation between woman and female. Biological female with XX chromosomes. They can have babies.
0: Yes, it's
1: biological
0: irrefutable.
1: Males cannot have babies.
0: No, it's undefeated.
1: Yes, maybe AI. Maybe we can 3D print a uterus and it'll be a different day, a new dawn.
0: You know, because I'm going to be honest with you, if birthing children was on men, we wouldn't have any. Mm-mm. Not a chance.
1: Mm-mm.
0: I'm telling you right now, that ship would have sailed.
1: I will tell you what, though.
0: I can't handle leg cramps.
1: Oh, for you.
0: You know, a bad hammy, you know?
1: That's another thing. Like, I broke my foot at the end of the New York City Marathon in 2013, and I had like 500 yards to go and thought I wasn't going to be able to finish. It was that bad. But because I had been through natural childbirth, I'm like, no, I can make through this.
0: Yeah.
1: Natural childbirth, I can do that, I can do anything.
0: And I will, again, no reference point, none wanted, but I'm going to say yes. I support that. I was beat up in wrestling and football, and I had some knee stuff, but I never, you know, I had to have the one knee surgery, but the second injury I tried to do, just let it heal. And, it changed my trajectory of career paths. But towards the end of when I just retired from wrestling and I was like, oh, cool, I walked away with no real major injuries. My lower back and hip went out and I couldn't, and they had to give me a shot, right? And the doctor was like, we're gonna give you an epidural. And I was like pregnant ladies? And he was like, it's the same term, but it's not the same thing.
1: Yeah.
0: So I went, and he says, it's gonna feel like a little bee sting and stuff. And there was all these nurses in there. And when the nurses came in, I was like, I'm just like, yeah, I'm just getting epidural. You know what I'm talking about, ladies? And they were just like, but even so, it was
1: why stone face?
0: Yeah.
1: It's okay to laugh.
0: Yeah, and even when they said a bee sting, I don't know what the hell kind of bees that he's dealt with.
1: Yeah.
0: But apparently it's like some of those Japanese hornet bees or something.
1: Murder hornets.
0: Yes.
1: Not cool.
0: And I took everything I could. No tears. But, I could not wait to hop out of that thing. And because once he did it, it just popped it back in. And I was, I was better. Like, I've been better since then. And I just was like, we need to change the name of the shot, Doc. Like,
1: yeah.
0: He's like, well, what do you want to call it, the Tyrus? I'm like, I don't have a problem with that. But what I'm saying is, it's not fair to say epidural, because I'm getting all these mean mugs from ladies going, and one of the nurses says, well, I didn't get epidural when I had a baby. I'm like, thank you for your service, madam. Yeah, but like, I'm so getting the epidural. Yeah, she's, and she is. I mean, it's basically a watermelon coming
1: Taylor
0: out
1: Taylor Riggs
0: a,
1: had a baby in a lift.
0: Yeah, yeah. A lady
1: she
0: just had one in New Jersey.
1: She had a baby in her car on the way to the hospital.
0: One in Jersey. Yeah.
1: And then she told her doula, who was right next to her husband, was in the front seat on the phone with the hospital. Doula was in the back seat. She's like, something feels weird. And the doula looks down and is like, that's the head. All right.
0: Oh, wow.
1: Yeah. It's go time.
0: Yeah. Yep. And hey. So I don't think when it comes to those things, I think they need their own distinctive titles. I don't think a man should have any epidural shot.
1: Change the name. Blocker. Change the name.
0: Change the name. Because I think it sets up a lot of false security.
1: Yeah. It's like, where men's like,
0: I got an epidural. Yeah. You know, but again, if it was on us, there'd be no babies.
1: No.
0: I would have no little, and I've got a half dozen.
1: You got a brood.
0: Yeah. Literally. So
1: you got a basketball team plus one.
0: Yes. I got a good six men coming off the bench, which now, you'll be honest with you, we'd probably make them the water boy to be.
1: Every family needs a Bobby Boucher.
0: Yes. And so, okay, where can we, obviously, this is Fox, and I know they know who you are. I mean, you're a staple on Gutfeld, you're a staple on The Five, you're a staple on Outnumbered, and you're a staple in your awesome podcast. So what's next? We got about 45 seconds left. What's
1: I'm going
0: next?
1: To, so I have three sold-out shows at Skyline Comedy Club in Appleton, Wisconsin, next week on the 24th and 25th of July. So they added two more shows. So I've now got Friday afternoon at 4 and then a Saturday afternoon at 1. So I'm doing 5 shows next weekend in Appleton. It's going to be great.
0: You know what? You should have a new nickname, Mrs. No Days Off. But you do work. And Kennedy is hilarious.
1: At some point when you don't see me, like, I will be done.
0: Yes. And if you've ever seen her on the Gutfeld show, she is hilarious. And I have a hard time keeping a straight face when she's on. So the amazing, the one and only Kennedy. I'm glad she's on our team.
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0: Live from the WHIO News Center, this is Miami Valley's News at Noon. Our top local story, a man is heading to prison for a shooting at the University of Dayton.
1: A heat advisory is in effect. I'm Storm Center 7 meteorologist Ryan Miranda. When the heat breaks and storms return in the Storm Center 7 forecast coming up.
2: We have no real problems around the Miami Valley. No accidents, no delays. Jason Michaels, WHIO, Triple Team Traffic.
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0: Our top local story, a man is heading to prison for a shooting at the University of Dayton. 20-year-old Dylan Heiner will spend 27 months behind bars for illegally receiving a firearm while under indictment for another crime. Now, last November, a 19-year-old was shot on Evanston Avenue during a Halloween party in the UD student neighborhood. The student was shot by another suspect who was also firing shots. Five people in total were arrested that day. None of them went to UD. WHIO News Time, 1201, 87 degrees in Dayton. And new information on a Dayton crash that happened on July 3rd. We've learned that a 57-year-old man who was a passenger in one of the vehicles died from his injuries on Monday. This happened on northbound State Route 4 near Valley Street. Cops say a car went off the right side of the road and hit a dump truck. The 40-year-old driver was left with minor injuries. Firefighters asking people to stay inside their homes in a part of Beaver Creek overnight due to the thick smoke coming from a house fire. The flames happening on Pascal Drive causing heavy damage to the boarded up home. This has since been cleared. Still working to learn how this fire started and if anyone was hurt. The U.S. military starts a round of daylight strikes against Iran as the Iranians threaten new targets in response.
5: At 6 a.m. Eastern, 1:30 p.m. in Tehran, U.S. Central Command resumed airstrikes on Iran. The goal, once again, to make it harder for Iranian forces to attack commercial shipping in the Strait of Hormuz. The U.S. military had only just finished a fourth consecutive night of strikes. Iran, though, is threatening to expand the conflict.
0: Fox's Jonathan Savage reporting.
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6: 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Core PPI for last month rose 0.2%. Wholesale inflation moderated for the year ending in June, up 5.5% and up 4.7%, excluding food and energy.
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0: 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Now with the Miami Valley's most accurate and dependable forecast, here's Storm Center 7 meteorologist Brian Morando.
1: For the rest of this Wednesday, a heat advisory is in place until 8 p.m. This is for feels like temperatures close to 100. Thursday likely just as warm, though, with bright sunshine, highs in the low 90s, feels like temperatures closer to 100. Back in the upper 80s by Friday with some storm chances arriving as high pressure breaks down. Upper 80s both days this weekend, Saturday and Sunday, with the continued chances for storms. I'm Storm Center 7 meteorologist Ryan Miranda for Dayton Severe Weather Station 1290 and 95.7 WHIO.
0: Latest scan of the Doppler 7 radar, all clear this afternoon. It's 83 in Troy, 87 in downtown Dayton. 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

0: Welcome, everybody. It's Eric Erickson here across the United States. The phone number is 877-973-7425. I've got to begin with something we discussed yesterday because I actually have to admit, rarely do things shock me. But I actually am very shocked by the reaction from people on the right to the testimony of Amy Coney Barrett in yesterday's congressional hearings on the Supreme Court budget. The Supreme Court is asking for multi-million dollars more per year for security for the justices. It is a unanimous request supported by Clarence Thomas, Brett Kavanaugh, Neil Gorsuch, Sam Alito, John Roberts, Amy Coney Barrett, Elena Kagan, Ketanji Brown Jackson, and Sonia Sotomayor. Clarence Thomas is one of those who believes that the United States Supreme Court needs more security because the threat level has changed and manifested itself in different and more violent ways from when he went on the court. But he did not speak to the House of Representatives about it. Amy Coney Barrett did, and she began by talking about the personal anecdotes of security in her life. Well, there we go. Of course, I would start it off this way and then have a technical meltdown right as we begin the show. Let's see if I can reboot this real quick so you can hear her testimony, which was very personal and about her family experiences now as she's on the Supreme Court.
1: Good?
2: Yes.
1: And those statistics sound abstract, but being on the receiving end of them is not. So I thought I would just share a little bit about how the threats have affected me and my family personally. They have required me to, my children, to think about and see things that children should not have to see or think about. One example is when threats to my life were particularly intense a few years ago around the time of the Dobbs leak. My security detail sent me home with a bulletproof vest, and I carried it into my house, put it into my bedroom, dropped it down on a table, turned around, and my 12-year-old son was standing in the doorway of my bedroom, and he wanted to know what it was and why I had it, and I didn't know how to respond because maybe I lack imagination, but I didn't expect that performing this service was going to put me in the position of explaining to my children what a bulletproof vest was and why I had to wear one. It's also been reported in the news that roughly 6 weeks ago, I was the victim of a swatting incident. At that point, one of my teenage sons opened the door to go out with friends and saw in our street, it was full of police cars who had responded to a false report of gunshots and raised voices in my home. I was very, very grateful that I had Supreme Court police outside my home because they were able to stop and meet with and explain to the county police that it had been a false alarm, and so the police did not actually attempt to enter our home. Many of us, me included, have received threatening anonymous deliveries designed to intimidate and harass us. They are often sent in the name of Judge Salas's son, who I think, as you mentioned, Chairman, is deceased because he was killed by a disgruntled lawyer who showed up at Judge Salas's home intending to kill her, but her son, 20 years old at the time, opened the door and took the bullet instead. Her husband, standing behind, was seriously injured. So I think the message on these deliveries being sent in his name is clear. As Justice Kagan said, federal judges across the country, throughout the judiciary, including the Supreme Court, continue to do their jobs without fear or favor, but the threat level is really high.
0: Now, she says the Supreme Court continues to do its work without fear or favor, and immediately some of the president's supporters came out and attacked her and said, oh, she went against us on the immigration decision. I think they've got her scared, and she's siding with the left. People on the left came out and immediately said, that's why she's giving Donald Trump immunity for prosecution and leaving him on the ballot, because she's been threatened by the right. And I have to tell you, from my vantage point, more people on the right have issued threats against Amy Coney Barrett on social media than people on the left. So if she's being threatened and intimidated based on the logic of these people on the right, she would be more hardcore right. It's that she's not giving them what they want is the problem. And I need to really hit this home with all of you. It is a unanimous position of the Supreme Court, including from Clarence Thomas, that the Supreme Court needs more security because the threat level has manifested in far worse ways than in the past. And if you're attacking Amy Coney Barrett for being the face of the Supreme Court asking for this, claiming if she can't stand the heat, get out of the kitchen, if you are on the right and you take that position, I need you to know you're not a conservative anymore. You've become a progressive. You think of progressivism as the left. Progressivism is not of the left. It can manifest itself on the right as well. And it manifests itself in this way. You have transactional-based power, and you want the outcomes based on that, and you don't care how you get it. If your first reaction is, well, you're in a war. If you can't stand the heat, get out of the kitchen, or go back to the kitchen, woman. You're actually becoming the left, and you don't even realize it. You have become the left because the left covets power. Left-wing secular ideology covets power. And if you on the right are upset with Amy Coney Barrett for not giving you what you want, you've interpreted her remarks as, oh, she's folded, she can't stand the heat, I would refer you to her record. She got rid of Roe versus Wade. She got rid of affirmative action. She got rid of the left's attempts to take the president off the ballot. She gave the president presidential immunity to avoid prosecution. She got rid of Haitian immigrants to this country, even though she has adopted Haitian children. She got rid of the blocks on the president's ability to fire people within the executive branch. She gave you virtually every single thing you wanted except your citizenship case. And she joined Brett Kavanaugh. And you're not firing at Brett Kavanaugh. You're firing at Amy Coney Barrett. And people are literally trying to kill her and Brett Kavanaugh. And you don't care about Kavanaugh. You care about Amy Coney Barrett because you expected her, given the fight for Ruth Bader Ginsburg to get her on the court, you expected to be rewarded by her. You're no better than the progressive left. You hold yourself to a high standard. You claim to be better than the left. You claim they are intellectually and morally inferior than you. You are no different from them. You should be ashamed of yourself, but you're not, because you're beyond shame, because you think the whole political society is beyond shame, because the left is beyond shame, so you will be beyond shame, because you've become exactly the thing you hate. And you don't even recognize it. You don't see yourself in the mirror as being contemptible, but you actually are. And I address this to some friends of mine, and I address this pointedly to longtime friends of mine who have become just like the left and are as progressive as the left, who want transactions. And you say, what does conservatism conserve? It's preserved the rule of law. It's conserved your right to say the stupid things you're saying on social media, that if you were a better person and spent more time in church, you would have a guilty conscience about thinking. It preserved and has conserved your right to raise your children as you see fit. And guess what? Amy Coney Barrett has been complicit in giving you those things, and yet you hate her because she has not given you every single transactional thing you want. Why? Because that's the way the left responds. And the fact that you are responding exactly the way the left responds to these things is the big red flag that you have lost your moral compass and have decided that you will allow the left to guide you. The left will hold you captive. The left will hold your fears hostage. And you will shape your worldview based on the left. Your initial reaction should not be, Amy Coney Barrett, if you can't stand the heat, get back to the kitchen. Your initial reaction should be, to hell with the left taking shots at federal judges. We should hold these people accountable for doing that. We should hold the Democrats accountable for their rhetoric. And you should note that all of the, oh, this is so terrible reaction from Democrats. It's the Democrats who provoked the reaction. It's the Democrats who said they would reap the whirlwind. It's the Democrats who fed the leak of the Roe v. Wade reversal. It's the Democrats who heightened the tension. It's the Democrats who undermined the legitimacy of the court. And you're more upset with Amy Coney Barrett. You know exactly what this is like. And again, I say this to friends of mine who I am deeply disappointed in, and I need you to hear me as you've walked off the progressive ledge with the left. You know exactly what you're doing. Those of you who are mad at Amy Coney Barrett instead of being angry with the left, you are behaving like Candace Owens, who, when a transgender supporter assassinated Charlie Kirk, she decided to blame the Jews instead of looking at the transgender movement and the increasing violence there. You're doing the same damn thing with Amy Coney Barrett. She's pointing out how the left has targeted Supreme Court justices. Clarence Thomas supports her position. Clarence Thomas supports her position. You're not mad at Clarence Thomas. Clarence Thomas and Amy Coney Barrett are on the same side of this issue, and yet you're mad at Amy Coney Barrett and you're blaming her. You're no different from Candace Owens seeing a transgender advocate kill Charlie Kirk and say, it must be the Jews. Except your reaction is when you see the left targeting conservative members of the Supreme Court, including Amy Coney Barrett, your position is, oh my gosh, we got to attack Amy Coney Barrett, not the left, for targeting conservatives on the Supreme Court. An assassin showed up not at your house, but at Brett Kavanaugh's house. Amy Coney Barrett was swatted. You were not swatted. Amy Coney Barrett had to go to work with a bulletproof vest on, not you, and it was because of the left. And she stood up to the left on abortion, and she stood up to the left on affirmative action, and she stood up to the left on presidential immunity, and she stood up to the left on presidential ballot access, and she stood up to the left on the temporary immigration program, and she stood up to the left again and again and again and again. But you're mad about her because of that one thing. You are no better than the progressives. You are no better. You are no morally, intellectually, or socially capable than the left. You are as bad as the left. And I say that to friends of mine. Shame on you for your first reaction being to criticize this woman whose family is under threat because she chose to serve in this country. It's a very Soviet reaction. That's why it's very progressive. You know, in the Soviet era, if things got hot, they would just tell people, oh, take a nice vacation, and then they'd disappear the person. Friends, we should not live in a country where the judges and justices of the United States of America live under threat for their decisions. We went through this in the civil rights movement. A block away from me is the William Augustus Boodle Courthouse. It is named for a judge during the civil rights era who lived in a white segregated country club and supported desegregation. And he stood up to his neighbors and members of his church congregation to do the right thing. It wasn't about power. It was about a fair interpretation of the law. And he has a courthouse named after him now for that service to the country, where he nearly took a bullet to advance civil rights in this country. We used to recognize on the right that when people stood up for the rule of law, they should be heralded as a hero. And 30 foot over the runway of the conservative movement right now, that's become a progressive movement in all but name. There are real conservatives, and I'm one of them. Many of my friends who are upset with Amy Coney Barrett, they've written themselves out of the conservative movement. They wear it as a skin suit because they don't have the testicular fortitude to admit they've abandoned conservatism. They still get in the door and get credentials in Washington, D.C. by claiming to be conservative while they act like progressives. They think like progressives. They behave like progressives, and they advance policies like progressives, including progressive policies, just like the progressives. But, oh, they're too chicken to actually say they're no longer conservative. They want to be conservative and try to redefine it from the inside, like the Democratic Socialists are doing to the Democratic Party. Shame on all of you for reacting that way to this woman. She and Clarence Thomas are on the exact same side on this issue. But you're not going after him, which I'm kind of surprised, given that he's black. Some of you would probably want to go after him if he made the same statement. Instead, you're going after the white woman with the two black adopted kids. You should all be ashamed of yourselves for your first reaction being to condemn Amy Coney Barrett for saying what the rest of the Supreme Court wants, because she didn't give you that one transaction. And by the way, what didn't she give you? She didn't give you what 8 members of the Supreme Court, including Clarence Thomas, denied you. The idea that if you're born in this country to illegal aliens, you're not a citizen. Even Clarence Thomas rejected your idea. But again, you're not saying jack to him. You're just going after the woman who has black adopted kids. Shame on all of you.
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5: Now from the WHIO News Center, here are the 3 big things you need to know. A heat advisory in effect now as the heat index is expected to push past 100. A Dayton man gets over 2 years in prison for a shootout on UD's campus last year. And President Trump is promising more strikes on Iran as the U.S. blockade on their ports continues. Full details on these stories and more. Our next scheduled newscast is coming up at 12:30. I'm Ron Otto, WHIO Continuing News.
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6: 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And that's ultimately reflected in what you pay for insurance. 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The brochures are really fancy, but if something's really wrong, you have a big illness, a big expense, they don't pay. They may pay for routine doctor visits, but something really goes wrong, that premium wasn't worth it.
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12: heat advisory continues through the rest of our Wednesday until 8 p.m. This is for feels like temperatures close to 100 degrees. I'm Storm Center 7 meteorologist Ryan Mirando.
5: And I'm Ron Otto in the WHIU News Center. It's currently 87 degrees in Dayton at 1226 on 1290 at 95.7 WHIO.
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0: Greetings, conversationalists. Welcome. It is Eric Erickson here. The phone number 877-973-7425 should you wish to be on the program. I would be very, very happy to have you. I wrote a piece this morning. So I did my monologue yesterday on the data center issue. And trying to explain to you, there are reasonable fears about the data centers, but almost every fear out there that is being regurgitated by people is from a propaganda campaign, most likely funded by the Chinese. So I wrote a piece where I basically took my monologue yesterday and wrote an actual column based on what I said. And Sucker has gone viral today, and Kathy Hochul, the governor of New York, just continues to just step in it. This is not a bright woman. I got more data for you, and I will say I heard from a couple of engineers who said that there actually are more water concerns, and those water concerns are particularly in states that rely on underground water aquifers. The draining of those aquifers for the data centers actually is a concern we should not be dismissive of. However, the technology continues to improve for the data centers to be able to do more water recycling, but the closed systems are not as good and operational as I said yesterday that I needed to know, that there actually are leaks of water vapor and the like. So they do replenish. However, they still use less than a lot of golf courses, most golf courses, in those systems. So there's a balance issue there, but overall, data centers are not going to go away. If you're listening to my show right now on the internet, you're listening because of a data center. If you're staring at your phone, you are on a phone connected through a data center. Everything you do, people they're starting to hear the phrase data center, and it's because of China more than anything else. We are head and shoulders above China on this, and they want us to be set back. So Kathy Hochul went on TV. She said some really, really, even for Kathy Hochul, dumb things. And I want to play you that audio when we get back. I'll take your phone calls as well, 877-973-7425. 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
5: 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Our top local story, the mercury is rising as the heat index is expected to hit 100 today.
12: High pressure is still in control. I'm Storm Center 7 meteorologist Ryan Mirando. What it means for our weekend plans and the Storm Center 7 forecast coming up.
14: Got an accident southbound 75 down at West Carrollton right there at Central Avenue, Dixie Highway. There is a crash there. It's back in traffic up about a 7-minute backup right now. So definitely be aware of that. The rest of your highway is looking pretty good. I'm Chris Hartley, WHIO Triple Team Traffic.
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5: Our top local story this hour, heat advisory is in effect for much of the Miami Valley starting this afternoon. Storm Center 7 meteorologist Brittley Ritz.
16: The heat continues on really through Friday, but we are talking about feels like temperatures today and tomorrow, around 100 to 105, with an actual air temperature of 92 today and 93 tomorrow.
5: Well, this advisory will last until 8 o'clock tonight, but again, may be extended. A man is heading to prison for a shooting at the University of Dayton. 20-year-old Dylan Heiner will spend 27 months behind bars for illegally receiving a firearm while under indictment for another crime. Now, last November, a 19-year-old was shot on Evanston Avenue during a Halloween party in the UD student neighborhood. The student was shot by another suspect who was also firing shots. Five people in total were arrested that day. None of them actually went to UD. The U.S. and Iran continue to trade attacks as President Trump once again threatens Iran's power plants and bridges.
15: As the president told Fox News, these strikes will intensify and expand next week. The U.S. blockade of Iranian ports is back in place. It's being enforced by the U.S. Navy.
5: Fox's Trey Yangst in Washington. Iran is threatening to stop all energy exports from the Middle East if the blockade continues. Drivers in Montgomery County may see more troopers out on the roads today. They are conducting a joint traffic enforcement operation along State Route 48 in partnership with Dayton Union and Englewood Police. This is taking place from noon until 6 o'clock this evening to help prevent crimes and deadly crashes.
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5: Springfield City Commission meeting last night for the first time since DHS announcing a July 24th deadline ending temporary protective status for thousands of Haitians in the city. Now, both Mayor Rob Rue and City Manager Brian Heck chose not to comment when asked how this was going to affect the community, saying they've already sent their statement, TPS allowing about 15,000 immigrants to legally live here. When this is up, they'll be considered illegal overstays. Now with Miami Valley's most accurate and dependable forecast, your Storm Center 7 meteorologist Ryan Miranda.
12: A heat advisory is in effect through 8 o'clock this evening. That's for feels like temperatures closer to 100. If you're planning to be outdoors, take it easy on yourself out there. We start our Thursday in the 70s. I'm Storm Center 7 meteorologist Ryan Miranda for Dayton Severe Weather Station, 1290 and 95.7 WHIO.
5: The latest scan of the live Doppler 7 radar. It is clear, sunny out there this hour and getting warmer, 84 in Springboro and 87 in downtown Dayton at 12:33. Our next scheduled news in less than 15 minutes and immediately when it breaks. 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
0: 877-973-7425 is the phone number if you want to be on the program. Before I move on to other stuff, this weekend I am going to take my son to see Christopher Nolan's The Odyssey. There has been an organized campaign, particularly among the culture warrior right, to drag the film and criticize the film. One for the interpretation of The Odyssey used by Christopher Nolan, another for having Ellen turned Elliot Page in the movie in a bit role. It's not a significant role, contrary to rumors. And people online getting very worked up about The Odyssey. For those of you who don't know, Christopher Nolan is a small conservative C Burkean. And he believes in family and believes in hard work. One of the greatest dissertations against socialism came from The Dark Knight Rises with Bane's takeover of Gotham. It was very anti-progressive populist. In fact, people on the left hated the movie because of it. Christopher Nolan's, the bulk of his work, not all of it, but the bulk of it, has been themed fairly conservative. And this is a story of a man trying to return home to his wife, who is in turn staying faithful to him as he is lost in the world with the gods mad at him. And people on the right, online, it's an online phenomenon, are trying to convince you that this is going to be some sort of woke movie. You should know that growing up, the Iliad and the Odyssey are two of my favorite books. I have read them in poetry and I have read them in prose. I have read multiple translations of the Iliad and the Odyssey. I loved them as a kid. I was introduced to the Iliad and the Odyssey when I was in third grade by a teacher of mine overseas, Mr. Middlebrooks, who became my sixth grade teacher and had lived in Greece, studied ancient Greece and mythology. And I have this, I mean, every guy obsesses about the Roman Empire. But it's hard for me to sit here and explain to you guys how my entire world was shaped in elementary and middle school by a teacher who loved Greece and Rome so much. We studied it. And then in ninth grade, because of just the nature of how I grew up, my senior class trip, we went to Turkey and Greece. I've been to Troy. I have been to Mycenae. I have seen Agamemnon's mask. I have been to Thessalonica. I have been to Mount Olympus. I have been to Corinth. I have been to Sparta. I have been to Athens. I have been to Marathon. I have been to the Greek islands. I have seen that part of the world, and I love that history. I have stood in Delphi, and I have stood inside one of the greatest amphitheaters ever made. I've been to the amphitheater of Thessaloniki. I have been to the Acropolis. I love that history. I love those stories. I will go see this movie. I will not be dissuaded by an online mob of people who haven't seen it, who know nothing about it, who have probably never read the books. And neither should you have your opinion shaped by the malcontents of social media. Much as we've seen with the Amy Coney Barrett stuff, they're just a bunch of angry malcontented people online who want to mouth off about stuff through ignorance. You should know that the reviews of The Odyssey have all been embargoed until noon today when they were all released. Rotten Tomatoes is the movie review tracker website. It has now compiled all of the reviews that have now flooded online earlier today when the embargo was broken. The Odyssey has a 99% favorable review rating from the aggregate of all of its reviews. I intend to go see it this weekend. I would go see it tomorrow night, but it's sold out, even in my local theater in Macon, Georgia. I'm looking forward to seeing it. I just, you know, more and more the angry people online trying to shape your view of stuff, whether it's Amy Coney Barrett or The Odyssey, I find it more and more problematic, and I find myself less and less online in these fever swamps just because it's where the malcontented go to spread conspiracy and to be angry and to rage bait, and I don't want any part of it anymore. I'm getting too old for it. I was always too old for it. And if my job were not somewhat dependent on being online, I would probably delete my account. I can't, because you'd be amazed at when I pick up a radio station, sometimes I want to know how many Twitter followers do you have? How many Facebook followers? How many YouTube viewers? So I'm stuck, but you're not. You can make the choice to not be there, though. Now, I got to talk a little more about the data centers. And I do want to say this because I said yesterday and I wrote this morning about the closed-loop water systems. And I've had several engineers reach out to me and say that's not quite accurate, that they're not foolproof. There is evaporative loss. Yes, it is true. They consume less than a golf course, and people aren't upset about golf courses. One of the concerns about data centers that I did not raise, that they said I do need to point out to you, is this, that in particularly more arid states, including Texas, it is the draw from groundwater that is the concern. A state like Georgia that has plenty of rain and water and lakes and reservoirs, it's not a big issue. But in a state like Texas, there are real issues about the underground aquifers that are being drained to do the initial uptake, because those aquifers do not refill so easily as a lake or a reservoir. That is a concern. However, that there are efficiencies being put in place and new technologies being developed to mitigate those things. We should not be scared of them. Kathy Hochul, however, is leading New York down a dangerous path of technical elimination. They have in New York already banned fracking, and now New York pays massively more for natural gas than most other states. They banned and shut down nuclear power plants. Power in New York City, consider this, Virginia, the state of Virginia has six times the AI data centers that New York has, and the power rate in Virginia is half the rate of New York. Virginia has six times as many AI data centers as New York and pays half as much in power as New York does, because in New York, it's not about data centers. It's about the supply of power, and New York has restricted fracking and nuclear power to cut off their nose to spite their face to satisfy the global warming alarmists who, despite being global warming alarmists, are opposed to nuclear power, which is a readily renewable baseline power system. This is Kathy Hochul selling her AI data center moratorium on MS Now.
4: And I have limited resources here in the state that I'm trying to preserve for the real innovation economy, the jobs like the Microns. They also affect the water supply. They also affect, you know, the noise in the communities is can be incredible. And so if you're one of these small communities in upstate New York where they're looking to build because there's so much more space, they're not coming to Manhattan. They're going to our upstate communities. Those communities don't have the negotiating power either. So these large companies, I want them to have to bring your own power source. I said this in my state of the state. Bring your own power source or pay a premium to tap into our grid. I don't want our local ratepayers who are already dealing with sky-high utility bills to have to be burdened with the cost of basically subsidizing these huge, massive centers.
0: Now, some of you are nodding along with here on this, but I want you to know something, and I've got the data to back this up. If you saw my morning piece, if you text Eric to 33777 and you get my morning piece, I've actually got the data for you. A lot of the states building data centers the fastest are watching their energy costs come down. The states where prices are exploding are the ones that restricted supply and chased climate mandates. Virginia, Texas, and Georgia have hundreds of projects in the pipeline. New York has six planned. Virginia alone hosts more than a third of the world's hyperscale data centers. New York has power rates more than double what Virginia pays. Residential rates have jumped 27% from 2019 to 2024 because of the Biden inflation more than data centers. In Georgia, where I live, our rates are coming down. In fact, around the country, the states with the most data centers are actually seeing their rates come down. Why? Because the data centers need power so badly, they are paying to add capacity to the grid that you and I do not have to pay for. It's minimizing your costs, my costs, and the power company's costs. And in many cases, they're doing their own power generation, running natural gas pipelines to these places where they run their own turbines, and they're not even on the power grid. Again, this is very, very important, and this is a true fact. In the states with the most data centers, the power rate for customers is coming down. It's not going up. The thing that every state has in common where their rates are going up is they're restricting the power supply. Take Oklahoma. I got a lot of listeners in Oklahoma, and y'all are all concerned about the data centers coming in there. One of the reasons your rates are going up is because of how your state commission on power has handled your power grid. It's not the data centers. Your power grid has been pushed towards more renewables, and that is actually causing you to lose baseload power that these centers need, and that's affecting your rate. It has everything to do with supply with an increased demand, and that's because of your state regulators. It's not because of the data centers. But this is one more clip from Kathy Hochul on this.
4: Back then,
6: big driver of people leaving, and you could draw a through line from when the Donald Trump administration and Congress got rid of the state and local tax deduction. All of a sudden, everybody in New York paid higher taxes because since Abraham Lincoln was president, they started the tax code. You never were double taxed. They changed that. So states like New York, you lost that deduction. So it got more expensive to be here just with the signing of that law. 2017, 2019, those are the years when people started the out-migration of businesses and individuals.
0: Now, you know, she says, among other things, well, when they're chasing people away, she's blaming Trump and COVID and everything else. It's actually a tax rate in New York that's a problem. And also, additionally, I need you to know something else. Kathy Hochul, and this is becoming a talking point against the data centers, Kathy Hochul claims that building data centers doesn't create new jobs. Meta is out there saying they're going to create all sorts of new jobs with these data centers. And Kathy Hochul says, well, when the data center's done, there are no new jobs created. Friends, they're building an interstate outside my window right now. There's a bridge over the interstate that they have had to expand. They're building new lanes for the interstate. Are there jobs created there? Yes. What happens when the interstate is built? Well, those jobs go away, but where do they go? They don't go to the unemployment line. They go to the next project. When you build a house, are people suddenly unemployed when your house is finished being built? No, they go build a new house. When you build a building and the building is done, where do the jobs go? They go to the next job site to build a new building. That's how construction works. Are we so dumb that we don't understand this? That when you've built the building and the building is done, the people who built the building go build a new building. And by the way, you can build more buildings more quickly when you expand the pool of people qualified to build the buildings. Listen, again, this is what kills me. There are some legitimate concerns. Those concerns are fixable. But these concerns, like idiots like Kathy Hochul are saying that, oh, well, they don't create new jobs because when the building's built, all those jobs go away. No, they go to the next job site and they build the new building. When the road is finished being built, they go build the new road. When the school is finished being built, they go build the new school. When the building is built, they go build another building. When the house is built, they go build another house. They don't just stop saying, I'm unemployed now. Oh my God. You know what would happen if that happened? The data center would never get built. It would be like the California high-speed rail system that never gets built because they know if they build it, they're all losing their golden egg. So they

0: Company was flying out, I think he said, to Arkansas because he has started specializing. His steel company now builds and frames out these data centers, and his business has exploded. And he is now employing many more people than he did 10 years ago because there's such a demand for it. These are people who have good jobs, people who didn't go to college, and they've got really great jobs, and they fly around the country, and they build these centers. And Kathy Hochul's like, well, when they're done building, they're going to be unemployed. No, you idiots, that's not how any of this stuff works. And again, there are legitimate concerns, and I tried to bring those up. Inflation due to the demand of microchips is one. There are water concerns. But my gosh, why do these people pick the dumbest arguments? These are not bright people. They're scared, and they're being pressured by Chinese communist propaganda because China intends to beat us on this.
1: Honest.
0: Putting your trust in me to tell you what's going on.
1: Transparent.
0: I need you to know this from the bottom of my heart.
1: Giving you the information without the noise.
0: My job is to tell you what you want to hear. It's to tell you the truth.
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3: Now from the WHIO News Center, here are the three big things you need to know. Temperatures climb today, pushing the heat index to around 100 degrees. A judge gives a man over 2 years in prison for a shootout at UD that hurt a 19-year-old student. And one person has died from a crash involving a dump truck on State Route 4 last week. Full details on these stories and more. Our next scheduled newscast is at 1 o'clock. I'm Ron Otto, WHIO Continuing News.
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5: 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And the Ohio Balloon Challenge Festival, that's going on in Middletown. 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
5: Heat advisory continues through the rest of our Wednesday until 8 p.m. This is for feels like temperatures close to 100 degrees. I'm Storm Center 7 meteorologist Ryan Mirando.
6: 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It's currently 88 degrees in Dayton at 1255 on 1290 at 95.7 WHIO.
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4: Hello, America. Welcome back. Glad to have you with me. 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Their putters are unbelievable. You get shafts, grips, the putters, they really are remarkable. I have one. I didn't believe in high-end putters until I played with this one. I love it. I putted like 40 feet. Oh, my gosh. I love my putter from Van Allen Golf. You will, too. VanAllenGolf.com or text golf to 33777. I have to update something. I just posted the correction to my morning piece, but I want to tell you guys about it as well. And you need to know about this. You really do. A young woman has gone viral in the state of Georgia and now nationally. Her video has been on multiple news outlets claiming that the power company in Georgia, Georgia Power, has taken her family property to tear down the home to build a transmission line for a power plant related to a data center. You've probably seen the video that Georgia Power was taking her family property by force to build a data center. And the data center opponents have been up in arms about it. I have received a note from Georgia Power that I shall read to you now. We have not used eminent domain to acquire the property in question. The family signed a deal with us for the property. Eminent domain is always a last resort for us and accounts for less than 1% of our land acquisitions. Last year, it was only used 5 times and it was not used for residential properties. We work very hard to be fair and transparent with landowners and to treat them with the dignity and respect they deserve. Again, contrary to the claims circulating on national newscasts and online on TikTok videos, Georgia Power did not use eminent domain to take a private family's property for a data center. I mentioned that in my piece this morning that it had happened and was eminent domain and explained how eminent domain worked and how it is sometimes necessary and just took for face value the reports. But Georgia Power says absolutely not true. I would say again as well, for those of you who are listening to me in Georgia, you should know that your power rates are coming down despite the acquisition and major influx of data centers in the state because our power company in Georgia, while they built solar and wind, they have prioritized baseload power, including a nuclear power plant. So we have sufficient supply for all of the demand in the state of Georgia. Now we just need to build more power plants in the state. Let's do more nuclear power plants all over the country, please. All right. Now we have to move on because I have other stuff to talk about, including daylight saving time, which we will get to. But first, let me tell you about Incogni, because your data is out there online circulating, and you probably do not even know it. your cell number, your email address, your medical conditions, your age, how you vote, your kids' names, your kids' social media profiles. 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People tied my kids' social media profiles to my account. They were spamming all of us. 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
8: The cost of jet fuel is causing a nightmare for the people who run the nation's airlines. And then they can try to transfer that nightmare to you because a lot of flights are being canceled on relatively short notice. And you don't know it till you go to check in for your flight and it's not there, right? So what I want you to do when you're taking a trip, particularly when you booked more than 6 weeks ahead of time, I want you a week out before your trip to make sure your flight is still there. If it's not, that gives you time to get rebooked on a flight that works for you. If you don't realize till 24 hours out, you could end up with no flight on the day you were intending or a really lousy flight, maybe with even as much as two flight connections. So you got to watch out for yourself because the airlines aren't.
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6: Live from the WHIO News Center, this is Miami Valley's News at 1. It is our top local story. A heat advisory is in effect for the Miami Valley this afternoon.
5: A heat advisory is in effect. I'm Storm Center 7 meteorologist Ryan Miranda. When the heat breaks and storms return in the Storm Center 7 forecast coming up.
9: Got an accident northbound 75 just north of 675 this afternoon. The left lane is blocked there. Seen about a 10-minute backup. Also, the left lane is blocked on southbound 75 at Stanley. That looks like a 6-minute backup this hour, so definitely keeping our eye on it. I'm Chris Hartley, WHIO Triple Team Traffic.
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6: It is our top local story. Take it easy today. It's a hot one. The heat index climbing across the Miami Valley on your ride home.
5: A heat advisory is in effect until 8 o'clock tonight. This is where it feels like temperatures close to 100 degrees. Could be extended into tomorrow. We get a break from some of the 90s heading into the weekend.
6: The Storm Center 7 meteorologist Ryan Miranda has the latest forecast in moments. WHIO News Time is 101. It's now 88 degrees in Dayton. And this is a WHIO breaking news alert to Preble County. Former Eaton Middle School teacher is accused of sexually abusing one of her former students. Deputies flew to Florida Monday to arrest Kristen Schammel near St. Petersburg. Investigators say she abused the student over 10 months in 2014, and the victim came to them with the allegations earlier this year. Schammel is facing 10 counts of sexual battery and is due in court on Thursday. A Dayton man is learning his punishment for a shootout at the University of Dayton.
11: 20-year-old Dylan Heiner is set to spend the next 27 months in federal prison. Back in November of last year, Heiner shot a 19-year-old student during a Halloween party on Evanston Avenue. She was left with non-life-threatening injuries.
6: As WHIO Sierra Lawson, five other non-UD students were arrested in the case. Heiner was the only one facing adult charges. A man has died over a week after being involved in a dump truck crash on State Route 4 in Dayton. This happening on July 3rd on the northbound lanes near Valley Street. 57-year-old passenger passed away from his injuries Monday. Cops say the car had gone off the right side of the road, hitting the dump truck, causing it to hit a light pole. The other 40-year-old driver was left with minor injuries.
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6: President Trump holding a high-level meeting Tuesday as the U.S. and Iran continue to trade strikes.
12: As President Trump plots ways to pressure the Iranians back into compliance, that is why he and the vice president and the war secretary and the CIA director are in the Situation Room yesterday, according to Axios. The sources said the meeting focused on new plans for devastating strikes on strategic targets in Iran.
6: That's Fox's Peter Ducey reporting. 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The Storm Center 7 forecast is next.
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6: 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Now with the Miami Valley's most accurate and dependable forecast, your Storm Center 7 meteorologist Ryan Mirando.
5: For the rest of this Wednesday, a heat advisory is in place until 8 p.m. This is for feels like temperatures close to 100. Thursday likely just as warm though, with bright sunshine, highs in the low 90s, feels like temperatures closer to 100. Back in the upper 80s by Friday with some storm chances arriving as high pressure breaks down. Upper 80s both days this weekend, Saturday and Sunday, with the continued chances for storms. I'm Storm Center 7 meteorologist Ryan Mirando for Dayton Severe Weather Station 1290 and 95.7 WHIO.
6: The latest scan, the live Doppler 7 radar. It is clear, sunny, and getting hotter out there every hour. It's 86 in Springfield, up to 88 in downtown Dayton, but the feels like temperature is more like 96 at 106. Our next scheduled news in less than 15 minutes and immediately when it breaks. 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

0: Ladies and gentlemen, boys and girls, welcome. It is Eric Erickson here across the United States of America. I am delighted to have you with me. The phone number, 877-973-7425. I have to move on from the data centers because I have a far more controversial topic to talk about. It's dead. I know many of you want it, particularly those of you in Florida. You want it. Senator Tom Cotton of Arkansas has killed it. Now, I need someone to tell Tom Cotton. My wife very much likes him. She thinks the world of Senator Cotton. But he may get taken off the Christmas card list for killing the legislation. I'm talking about the time change legislation. A bipartisan vote occurred in the House of Representatives yesterday to end standard time and make permanent daylight saving time. We are currently in daylight saving time. And notice, you snobs, I'm saying daylight saving time, not daylight savings time, because some jerk's going to at me. You're saying savings and it's saving. I don't really care. Daylight saving time. It is that time when we spring forward in the spring, and we do not fall back until the fall. That window of time from spring to fall where we advance the clock by an hour, lose an hour of sleep, and our kids can't get us to church that Sunday or the Sunday thereafter because they haven't adapted yet to the stupid losing an hour of sleep. But we will make it permanent and we will not fall back. Ladies and gentlemen, we have tried this before, and it was an unmitigated disaster, which prompted the Congress to undo what it had done. When have you ever known a Congress to reverse itself? Now, I want you to know, full disclosure, you need to know this, I am time change agnostic. I believe we should not change the time. I just don't care which one we pick. I will be fine. The problem is this. This is not a Republican versus Democrat issue. This is a Yankee versus Confederacy issue. This is a North versus South issue. This is a Deep South versus Far North issue. If we stick with daylight saving time, which we're on right now, where it is lighter in the evening and darker in the morning, there will be children who will stand outside waiting for buses in the morning in the pitch black dark of day. Because it will say 7 or 8 o'clock in the morning, but it will still be dark out. And when I say dark out, I mean the sun ain't even rising in the middle of winter. Like in New York City, 9 a.m. the sun will rise. And when I say the sun will rise, that is when it comes over the horizon. That is when the light first bursts forth. It is not like it's you can read a newspaper outside light. That is the it's just becoming light part of the day. 9 o'clock in the morning in the wintertime. In the South, it will be the same, not as bad as in the North, but it will be dark until after 8 a.m. in the South. Here in Georgia, where I am, it will still be dark around 8 o'clock in the morning. My sister drives a school bus, or did. She's given it up for a while now, dealing with my parents and life, but she loved to drive her school bus. I don't know why, but she did. My sister, for some reason, is this one of those odd people who likes children. I don't understand it, but she does. She's a great school bus driver and took care of those kids. And she's very concerned as a school bus driver that even in Tennessee, in the wintertime, she would be picking kids up. And there's already a moment of time in the spring when you spring forward where it's still dark in the morning and kids are standing outside in the dark waiting for the bus. And she's worried about those kids being in the streets. Now, I have never had that worry. Full disclosure, my sister's a better person than me. She's actually meaner than my sister is mean. She's one of those redheads. I love her. But she's a redhead, and she's bossy because she's my oldest sister. I love her, but sometimes begrudgingly. She's listening to me right now. I know she is. And she will lecture me this afternoon. Nonetheless, my sister worries about those kids standing outside. I've never worried about the kids standing outside. If you're a child who is standing outside waiting for the bus and you wander out into traffic, it is natural selection, I think. Now, don't, hell, come on. Come on, I'm kidding. It's a tragedy. It is a tragedy, and it does happen. It actually does happen. happens more than I would like to think about, actually. Kids waiting for buses and the groggy drivers in the morning, or the DUI driver in the morning. My wife and kids got behind a DUI driver on the way to school a while back, before the end of the year. Yep, my wife was my son, I guess this is a year or so ago. He hadn't started driving yet. My wife was driving to school, and they were behind a guy with a DUI. Philip was on his way to the office a couple weeks ago. There was a guy driving, had an iPad on his steering wheel watching a movie. Natural selection should be that those are the ones who die, and instead it's the kids waiting for the school bus who get hit by those people. They just go to jail. It's not going to happen because northern states are concerned. Tom Cotton is not from northern state. He's just from Arkansas, which last I checked was a southern state. But he's got the same concerns. And Tom Cotton's point is this. We tried this in the 70s, and it didn't work out well. And so we changed it back to what we have now. In the Bush administration, to save power, we extended daylight saving time, and we shortened the standard time window of fallback. I don't know why we don't try. We have tried daylight saving time. We literally did. I was not alive for it. I have no memory of it. In the 1970s, it was apparently an unmitigated disaster. Made a lot of people very angry. Why don't we try standard time? See, here's the thing with standard time. Is in standard time, you have light in the morning. And as the summer advances, you still have enough light in the...
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2: Yeah, we have a situation on I-75 southbound. A crash at Stanley Avenue has traffic very, very slow. Left two lanes are blocked at Stanley. Also, Wagner Ford Road, it looks pretty bad in that area. Still at a standstill is a crash there. You're probably your best bet to get around this. If you can get off there at Needmore Road to Dixie, take that south into downtown and get back on the interstate to 75 southbound. At this point, they got fire trucks and everything else there blocking left two lanes at Stanley Avenue. We'll have another Red Alert update in just moments here on 1290 and 95.7 WHIO.
0: Town Mark fireworks stand was down the street. They'd shoot fireworks with us. My wife came to visit one time and was horrified that we were outside shooting fireworks at New Year's with the police. I was like, we're all related around here. And it's Louisiana. That's not an Alabama, Mississippi joke. It's just we were all related, not inbred. In any event, I just never liked it during the summertime. We would come home in the summer, and it's sunlight until like 9 or 10 o'clock at night, and you can't really enjoy the fireworks. I've never really seen the need for daylight saving time to cast the light as late as it does in the evening, particularly when you're trying to get small kids to sleep and the sun's still up. If you stayed on standard time, it would get dark at a reasonable time of day, regardless of summer or winter. It would still give you extended light in the evening time so that you could play golf late. Your kids would still have a little bit of sunlight left to play outside, drink from the water hose, but this isn't going to pass. It's not going to pass. It's not just Tom Cotton. It's not just Tom Cotton. Tom Cotton is standing in as a proxy. This is the thing you need to understand. And this goes to the filibuster as well. Democrats insist they're going to get rid of the filibuster. And one or two of them will bravely come forward and say, I'm not going along with this. And it kills the effort. And inevitably, Republicans say, look, it's only one or two. If they're going to retire, that means that no one else is there to stop the filibuster. We might as well get rid of it. And really, those two are standing in proxy for other people. Those two are standing in proxy for other people who themselves don't support it, but also they don't want to be public about it because they don't want the slings and arrows because they're on the ballot. Tom Cotton is standing in proxy for other Republican members of the Senate who are opposed. The Alaska delegation is opposed. The Alaska delegation is opposed. The Idaho delegation is opposed. The Dakotas and Montana, they're all opposed. In fact, Burgess Everett, who writes for Semaphore, notes from a source, Senator Cotton has the same concerns he's had for years about this proposal, and he's far from alone. Senators Thune, Wicker, Fisher, Moran, Sullivan, Budd, Sheehy, Klobuchar, Peters, Duckworth, Rosen, and Blunt Rochester all voted against making daylight savings time permanent in the Senate Commerce Committee. This isn't really a partisan issue. It is a geographic issue. The late sunrises of the winter are a big concern of opponents, and they point to the fact that Congress already tried this in the 70s. People didn't like it, and Congress changed it back. the latest sunrise of the season in early January by each state's latest rising city of 10,000 residents. Kalispell, Montana, your sun would not... And again, this is the rise, not the high in the sky, not the light bursting forth. This is the sun coming above the horizon moment. Kalispell, Montana, 9:29 a.m. Superior, Wisconsin, 8:54 a.m. South Bend, Indiana, 9:14 a.m. Pierre, South Dakota, 9:20 a.m. Jackson, Wyoming, 8:57 a.m. Caldwell, Idaho, 9:21 a.m. Anchorage, Alaska. Any guess on Anchorage, Alaska? 11:13 a.m. And in Bentonville, Arkansas, where Tom Cotton is, 8:30 a.m. would be sunrise in January. In Maryville, Missouri, 8:44 a.m. In Sioux City, Iowa, 8:56 a.m. In Williamston, North Dakota, 9:46 a.m. That is why this isn't going to pass. People don't want to wait for the sunrise until 9 o'clock in the morning. And by the way, it's not just those areas. New York City is the same way. The sun would rise in New York in January. It wouldn't rise until after 9 a.m. in New York City. If you want to go for standard time, I'm willing to try it. But this just isn't going to pass. And maybe we've had a lot of callers say, can we just split the difference and do a 30-minute swap out and just stop changing time? That's not a bad idea. Just do that compromise. But staying on permanent standard, permanent daylight saving time, it's not going to pass the Senate. Surely there's a compromise. I'm agnostic on this. I will be fine either way. I see the virtue of doing standard time, though, because we've tried daylight saving time. It was a disaster in Congress that did it. I just split the difference. Do something like that. Just stop changing the time. I'm exhausted by changing the time. Let's just stop changing the time and be done with it.
1: Those who love him, listen to find out what he's going to say next. Those who disagree with him, also listen to see what he's going to say next. It's the Eric Erickson Show.
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1: This is a WHIO Red Alert traffic update.
2: A crash at Stanley Avenue has traffic very slow on southbound 75 this hour. Two left lanes are blocked in that area. Past Stanley, it eases up, but at Wagner Ford Road, it's almost a standstill. If you're stuck in that area, you're going to want to get over to the right side because those left lanes being closed. You could take Needmore Road to Dixie Road South into downtown Dayton and back to I-75. We have another Red Alert update in just minutes. I'm Ron Otto in Dayton. 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
4: Let's say you got a kid who's going to be off to college this fall or is already in, and you're just really frustrated how much it's going to cost. 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
12: A heat advisory continues through the rest of our Wednesday until 8 p.m. This is for feels like temperatures close to 100 degrees. I'm Storm Center 7 meteorologist Ryan Mirando.
2: And I'm Ron Otto in the WHIO News Center. It's currently 88 degrees in Dayton at 126 on 1290 at 95.7 WHIO.

0: welcome. It is Eric Erickson here. Phil in Jacksonville, Florida. Let me go to you next. Welcome, sir. How are you?
1: I'm doing fantastic. Thank you for taking my call. Love your show, brother. Appreciate
0: Thank
1: all you,
0: you.
1: Do. What's going on? You already hit on it. I kind of thought I was the only person in the country that thought of the splitting the difference halfway, but you, obviously I'm not now after talking with your answer person on the phone. What would we have to do to make that happen? Could we do a nationwide petition? I mean, what would we have to do to split the difference?
0: Yeah, you know, that one seems to be the most reasonable issue here. Because if you did that, for example, let me go back to the data I pointed to earlier in Alaska, for example, the time that the sunrise is 11:15 a.m. if we stick with saving time. If we do standard time, it'd be 10 a.m. If you did split the difference, it'd be 10:45 a.m. Just 30 minutes less than the one, 30 minutes more than the other. That's manageable, I think. Boy, that just makes a whole lot of sense to me if we just did a 30 minute
1: split. And it does. Instead of other people deciding our fate, what would we have to do to make that happen?
0: Phil, while you and I are talking, a buddy of mine from D.C. who's in the House just texted, apparently listening to you and me talk, and he says, I'm going to propose legislation that actually just gets rid of spring and fall instead.
1: Yeah, that's what we need to do.
0: Summer and winter. Get rid of summer and winter. Let's just have... Yeah.
1: Oh, that's fantastic.
0: You're right. At least they're listening to us. And listen, I appreciate this. Maybe that makes the most sense, is do a 30-minute split the difference and call it a day and move on. It'll be a little darker in the fall or in the – you know, the thing that really gets people is the seasonal affective disorder. I got friends and family who really get affected by it getting so dark so early in the evening. It kind of affects me too, although not as bad as many of my friends who are affected by it. And that it really is a thing. It really is. Now, I'll tell you what is also really a thing is having hot water that doesn't run out. Because, you know, when it's dark outside and it's cold in the wintertime, you just get in a hot shower. A friend of mine convinced me that a shower beer is a great thing, and I've decided it's true. 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
2: 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Our top local story, a former teacher in Preble County is accused of abusing one of her students years ago.
3: High pressure is still in control. I'm Storm Center 7 meteorologist Ryan Miranda. What it means for our weekend plans and the Storm Center 7 forecast coming up.
4: This is a WHIO Red Alert traffic update.
2: And we got a crash on Stanley Avenue, has traffic very slow. Southbound 75, we got two lanes blocked in that area. If you're stuck in this mess and it starts around Benchwood all the way down, you want to get over to the right lane. Best way around this is take Needmore Road to Dixie, take that south into downtown Dayton and get back on the interstate on I-75 to avoid all of this mess. If you want to get on I-75, don't do it there for sure. These stories and more coming up. I'm Ron Otto, WHIO News Times. Exactly 1:30.
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2: It is our top local story. To Preble County, a former Eaton Middle School teacher is accused of sexually abusing one of her former students. Deputies flew to Florida Monday to arrest Kristen Schommel near St. Petersburg. Investigators say she abused abused the student over 10 months in 2014. The victim came to them with the allegations earlier this year. Schammel is facing 10 counts of sexual abuse and is due in court on Thursday. A Dayton man, is learning his punishment for a shootout at the University of Dayton.
6: 20-year-old Dylan Heiner is set to spend the next 27 months in federal prison. Back in November of last year, Heiner shot a 19-year-old student during a Halloween party on Evanston Avenue. She was left with non-life-threatening injuries.
2: That's WHIO's Sierra Lawson. Five other non-UD students were arrested in this case. Take it easy today. It's a hot one out there. The heat index climbing across the Miami Valley on your drive home.
3: A heat advisory is in effect until 8 o'clock tonight. This is where it feels like temperatures close to 100 degrees. Could be extended into tomorrow. We get a break from some of the 90s heading into the weekend.
2: Storm Center 7 meteorologist Ryan Mirando has the latest forecast in moments. A man has died over a week after being involved in a dump truck crash on State Route 4 in Dayton. This happening on July 3rd on the northbound lanes near Valley Street. 57-year-old passenger passed away from his injuries on Monday. Cops say the car had gone off the right side of the road, hitting the dump truck, causing it to hit a light pole. The other 40-year-old driver was left with minor injuries.
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2: Now we're learning more about a former Dayton police chief has died. James Newby spent 33 years with the department. In a post to social media, DPD says he began his career in 1962, ending it with a retirement in 1995. Newby helped to establish the department's bike patrol, mounted patrol unit, and also launched their first helicopter patrol. With the Miami Valley's most accurate and dependable forecast, your Storm Center 7 meteorologist Ryan Mirando.
3: A heat advisory is in effect through 8 o'clock this evening. That's where it feels like temperatures closer to 100. If you're planning to be outdoors, take it easy on yourself out there. We start our Thursday in the 70s. I'm Storm Center 7 meteorologist Ryan Mirando for Dayton Severe Weather Station 1290 and 95.7 WHIO.
2: The latest scan of the live Doppler 7 radar right now. It's clear out there. A little bit more cloud cover this hour. Feeling the heat, though. It's 88 in Englewood, 88 in downtown Dayton, feels more like 95 at 133. 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I'm Ron Otto, 1290 and 95.7 WHIO, Dayton's news and talk. 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
5: 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It's called Miami Valley's Morning News, and it's all news, all weather, and all traffic all morning long. 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
7: Here's a look at what's happening around the Miami Valley this week. 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The 174th Montgomery County Fair is going to be happening this week over on Infirmary Road. 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Fair is going to run through July 19th. And the Ohio Balloon Challenge Festival, that's going on in Middletown. 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
0: Hello, America. It is Eric Erickson. The phone number is 877-973-7425. Should you wish to be on the program, I would be very, very, very happy to help you. Have you, I guess. I can help you out, too, if you're calling and asking questions. Now, I want to bring up an issue. One of the things we're seeing in Michigan, Abdullah El Sayed, there's some new polling out. Bat Gunger Sargon has pointed this out that, what's his name? Abdullah El Sayed, the Muslim terrorist apologizing candidate who wishes to be the senator from Michigan, is trailing Haley Stevens. The race consolidated, and Haley Stevens is a bit of a nut job herself. But El Sayed is losing black voters and working class voters. Working class voters have no appetite for the socialism that the socialists are selling. Get this, according to this data right now, El Sayed is behind the white, Haley's very white, Haley Stevens, with black voters by 46 points and with working class voters by 22 points. And this is a pattern we continue to see in a lot of areas of the country with these socialist candidates. Black voters and working class voters reject them. And the black voters, they don't like him in part because he is, well, he's attacked Barack Obama. And they really don't like his attacks on Barack Obama for being too moderate, by the way. The working class voters don't like him because the working class voters don't like socialism. And what we are learning more and more about these situations is that, well, the more these people come out and about and engage, the less and less people find out about them and like them. And more we learn that they don't actually know the way the world works. That they really don't have any appreciable concept for the way the world works. None. In fact, I want to play you a clip. This is, what is the guy's name now? Hang on a second. I gotta blow this up. Ashq Siddiqui. He is one of the leaders of the Democratic Socialists of America. And I want you to listen to this clip. This is very important for you to understand. This is Ashq Siddiqui. He is one of the national leaders of the Democratic Socialists of America, talking about one of the things that they want to do. He was on C-SPAN.
8: We're one in this country.
9: So would you like to abolish the Senate?
8: That's part of our platform, and we don't think that's extreme. We think it's a change that would help make this country more democratic.
0: You got that? He says it would make it more democratic in this country if you got rid of the Senate. Make it more democratic. Ladies and gentlemen, did you know that there is only one section of the United States Constitution that is not amendable? There is one section of the United States Constitution you cannot change no matter what. According to the Constitution.
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2: This crash at Stanley Avenue has stuff to a standstill on southbound 75 right now. Left two lanes are blocked. Past Stanley, it's okay, but right there, man, it's bad. It need more road, especially at Wagner Ford Road. It's starting to move just a little bit, but your best bet is to way back. If you're going southbound on 75, just get off there at I-70. Take that to Benchwood and then to Dixie Road South and get back into downtown Dayton to get back on the interstate to avoid all this mess, because it truly is a mess. 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
0: And that no state without its consent shall be deprived of its equal suffrage in the Senate. No state without its consent shall be deprived of its equal suffrage in the Senate. Now, you can say, well, if we get rid of the Senate, well, then that means no one has suffrage in the Senate. That's a creative interpretation of this. Except it violates the very structure of the United States Constitution in that the states are semi-sovereign nations. And this is what everyone, left, right, and center, likes to forget. The states of the United States are not subdivisions of the United States. The United States is a subdivision of the states. It's superior, but submissive. The states have ceded limited powers to Washington, D.C. My daughter is taking a poli-sci class right now during the summer, and she was having to write in on her state versus, what's her preference, state constitution or a federal constitution. Her position was they're different things for different reasons, with different purposes. And the states all have unlimited powers, minus the things that were submitted to Congress under Article 1, Section 8. Article 1, Section 8. The Constitution is the power to lay and collect taxes, duties, imposts, and excises, to pay the debts and provide for the common defense and general welfare of the United States, but all duties, imposts, and excises shall be uniform throughout the United States, though that has been amended to include an income tax. Why can the United States Congress not tax property? Because it is prohibited under the United States Constitution. How is that? Well, because the Congress shall have the power to lay and collect taxes, duties, imposts, and excises, to pay debts and provide for the common defense and general welfare of the United States, but all duties, imposts, and excises shall be uniform throughout the United States. There is no provision there for the taxation of property by the United States Congress. That's why the income tax had to be added to the United States Congress. There are prohibitions in Section 9 and in 10 related to taxation that Congress can't impose. Congress has the power to borrow money on the credit of the United States, to regulate commerce with foreign nations and among the several states and Indian tribes, to establish rules of naturalization, the rule laws of bankruptcy, to coin money, to provide for the punishment of counterfeiting the securities and coin of the United States, to establish post offices and post roads, to promote the progress of science and useful arts through letters of patent and trademarks and copyright, to constitute tribunals inferior to the Supreme Court, to define and punish piracies and felonies committed on the high seas and offenses against the laws of nations, to declare war, letters of mark and reprisal, and make rules according concerning captures on land and water, to raise and support armies, but no appropriation of money to that use shall be for a longer term than 2 years, which is why there's the National Defense Authorization Act every 2 years, to provide and maintain a navy, to make rules for the government and regulation of the land and naval forces, to provide for calling forth the militia, to provide for organizing, arming, and disciplining the militia, to exercise exclusive legislation in all cases whatsoever over the District of Columbia, and to make all laws which are necessary and proper for carrying into execution the foregoing powers. That's it. That's all Congress has. We think of Congress as plenary, and it's wild to me that we spend all of our days obsessing about what happens in Washington, D.C., when the real power is in the states. The states have the police power. The states have the health care power. The states have the education power. The states have the power to build most of the roads and bridges and the schools. The states have plenary power, except for those limited powers that have been ceded to Washington, D.C. In fact, by and large, when Congress wants to do something at the state level, what Congress has to do is pass a law that says, hey, states, here's what we want you to do, and if you do it, we'll give you the money, because Congress can't do it itself. COVID is a prime example. The president of the United States did not have the power to shut your state down. The president of the United States did not have the power to shut your state down. The president of the United States did not have the power to shut your businesses down. And the president of the United States did not have the power to shut your churches down. Only the governor and the state legislatures did. And some of them wielded it ruthlessly. Some of them did not. It depended on their partisan composition. But the president, when Brian Kemp was the first governor in the nation to reopen his state, hi, Florida, it was us, not you, that reopened first. When Brian Kemp reopened the state of Georgia, he got unmitigated hell from the national press and the president of the United States. Donald Trump attacked him for opening the state of Georgia. The Atlantic published a piece, Georgia's experiment in human sacrifice. And the fallout was not as bad as people claimed. And in fact, a lot of businesses were saved that would have gone under. The expanse of COVID did not overwhelm the state. All of those things, all the bad stuff didn't happen. And Georgia got its state open before any other state, including Florida. Got kids back to school faster than almost anyone. Never closed churches. And the state was pilloried by the national press and the president. And at the time, it was Donald Trump. And none of them could stop Brian Kemp. In fact, Keisha Lance Bottoms, who is running for governor of Georgia now, she was the mayor of Atlanta. And Keisha Lance Bottoms, as mayor of Atlanta, tried to keep the city of Atlanta shut down. Keisha Lance Bottoms, who was then the mayor of Atlanta, tried to keep the schools closed, tried to keep the barbershops closed, tried to keep churches closed, tried to do everything she could to close down churches and barbershops and small businesses and keep kids out of school. And the governor of Georgia preempted her with his state power to reopen those businesses and force them open. He was attacked by Stacey Abrams, who was running for governor again in 2022 against him, claimed that he was going to cause people to die and all sorts of things. And he held firm, and he proved right. And he was rewarded handily with a major reelection against Stacey Abrams. And by the way, Keisha Lance Bottoms, running for governor now, was undercounted her vote in the metro Atlanta area, where people who knew her best trusted her the least. In her Democratic primary, she underperformed there compared to the rest of the state. The people who didn't know her voted for her in stronger numbers than the people who did vote for her, which is why I don't believe she can win the governor's race in Georgia this year. People remember her legacy from George Floyd and the riots, and people remember how she handed the city over to criminals and gangs, and people remember how she wanted to keep everybody closed down during COVID. Terrible leadership. But she didn't have the power to keep things closed down because the governor of Georgia is the governor of Georgia. He preempted her power, and the president of the United States had no power to stop him because the police power and the healthcare power are powers of the states, not the federal government. The Democratic Socialists of America believe very much of what is not true. They believe the states are subsidiaries of the federal government, which is not true. They believe they can abolish the United States Senate, which is not true. And to even try would take two-thirds of the House, two-thirds of the Senate, three-quarters of the states. There's no way that would happen. And even then, they'd run into the clause of the Constitution that states, without their consent, don't give up their representation in the Senate. So the blue states, perfectly willing, if you blue states want to get rid of your representation in the Senate, have at it. Just you get rid of your senators, and the rest of us will be glad to continue.

0: replace capitalism with socialism, which means expanding democracy in every part of our lives. And that's how we're organizing people together. In other countries that got more expansive things like universal health care, it happened with class struggle. And that's with organized workers, with majorities of the population. Power is not conceded without struggle. And that means people have to organize in our own interest to win these things.
1: You know, none of these people look like they're willing to take up arms. Most of them probably couldn't even shoot a gun. You know that Freddie guy? He's gotten back on Twitter, and he has been spending his time making his way through the South. And yesterday, he spent his time in Tennessee shooting guns and blowing up Tannerite and doesn't want to move back to Germany now. I swear to you, we could have a major tourism industry boon if we brought that guy back over for SEC football in the fall. Some chamber of commerce in the South should sponsor that guy and his friends coming back over in the fall to just watch a football game at the University of Georgia. Go up to the University of Michigan. Watch a football game at the University of Michigan. Go down to Georgia. Go over to Texas. Go to Death Valley at LSU. Go over to Auburn and see where. Now, he's been to Auburn, so maybe not send him there. But go watch some college football in the South and Michigan. You got to go to Michigan. You got to go to Ohio State as well. Them some football-loving people. And check that out. These people want to wage class warfare. They never want to get their hands dirty. They want you to get your hands dirty. And they simply do not know the way the nation works. And they have no respect for the Constitution, which ultimately is why they're not going to win. They're just going to get more and more angry at their losses.
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2: This is a WHIO Red Alert traffic update. A
4: crash at Stanley Avenue has traffic very slow on southbound 75 and stopped in some places too because the two left lanes are blocked. Past Stanley Avenue, it's okay. Complete standstill at Needmore. If you're headed south, take I-70 westbound to Benchwood, and then take that to Dixie Road south into downtown Dayton. Try to get back to the interstate taking that route. We will have another red alert update in just minutes. I'm Ron Otto on Dayton's traffic station, 1290 at 95.7 WHIO.
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7: I got a really important way for you to save money when you're seeking medical care. If you look at the latest reports on where costs are going up, up, and away, and where so much of your dollar goes for medical care, it's all based on either going to a hospital or, more important, a facility owned by a hospital. You need to know that if you go to, let's say, a doctor's office or an offsite place, and it turns out it's owned by the hospital system, your charges that you're gonna have to pay, even if you have insurance, are much, much higher than if you go to an independent practice. Do you know that having an MRI done at an offsite independent facility can cost as little as a tenth of what it is to go to a facility that's owned by a hospital. It's your money.
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6: A heat advisory continues through the rest of our Wednesday until 8 p.m. This is for feels like temperatures close to 100 degrees. I'm Storm Center 7 meteorologist Ryan Mirando.
7: 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It's currently 89 degrees in Dayton at 156 on 1290 at 95.7 WHIO.
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9: There are a couple of pieces out there today on the economy that are a little bit troublesome. You get all the information in the show notes. If you text Eric to 33777, click that first link. That gets you to the show notes. Inflation is driving Americans to cash in credit card rewards for essentials. I mentioned this earlier when I was talking about American financing. A pile of credit card reward points can take you business class to Bali or cover a few days stay at a London boutique hotel. But these days, as inflation strains American budgets, more people are using points for essentials like gasoline and even cat litter. In a survey of more than 1,000 people, over 35% said they redeem rewards points for everyday expenses, according to USAA Federal Savings Bank statement. Credits also are popular, with 79% of respondents say they've used points that way at least once in the past 6 months. My buddy Paul Teller was on Fox News talking about what's happening in the economy right now. Labor force participation among Americans in their prime working years remains near its highest level in decades. Yet younger adults are buying homes later, delaying marriage, and putting off having kids as housing prices, elevated interest rates, and other household expenses outpace wage growth. The economic backdrop has come under renewed scrutiny after Press Secretary Carolyn Leavitt of the White House suggested Gen Z's frustration stem in part from laziness. Once her comments drew backlash, Leavitt said critics had taken her remarks out of context, arguing she was referring to young people embracing socialism and communism, not a blanket condemnation of Gen Z. Now, my buddy Paul Teller has noted that part of the reason that prices have gone up so much is because of the tariffs. And the president has cut a number of tariffs that have made a real impact on people. And we got to cut more tariffs and lower costs to really get Gen Z in the economic game without embracing socialism. Technology prices have gone up, and if you want to get a great price on a new computer, you probably want to deal with somebody like Vision Computers that can work with you on what you actually need. 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
13: The cost of jet fuel is causing a nightmare for the people who run the nation's airlines. And then they can try to transfer that nightmare to you because a lot of flights are being canceled on relatively short notice. And you don't know it till you go to check in for your flight and it's not there, right? So what I want you to do when you're taking a trip, particularly when you booked more than 6 weeks ahead of time, I want you a week out before your trip to make sure your flight is still there. If it's not, that gives you time to get rebooked on a flight that works for you. If you don't realize till 24 hours out, you could end up with no flight on the day you were intending or a really lousy flight, maybe with even as much as two flight connections. So you got to watch out for yourself because the airlines aren't.
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7: Live from the WHIO News Center, this is Miami Valley's News at 2. Our top local story, a former teacher in Eaton is facing sexual abuse charges involving a former student.
6: A heat advisory is in effect. I'm Storm Center 7 meteorologist Ryan Miranda. When the heat breaks and storms return in the Storm Center 7 forecast coming up.
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7: A crash at Stanley Avenue on southbound 75. Left two lanes are blocked in that area. If you're headed south, take I-70 westbound to Benchwood to Dixie Road, south into downtown Dayton and back onto the interstate. Meanwhile, a crash on I-70 eastbound past Spangler Road has traffic slowing way down there. The right shoulder is blocked. These stories and more coming up. I'm Ron Otto. WHIO News Time is exactly 2 o'clock.
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7: It is our top local story to Preble County. A former Eaton Middle School teacher is accused of sexually abusing one of her former students. Deputies flew to Florida Monday to arrest Kristen Schammel near St. Petersburg. Investigators say she abused the student over 10 months in 2014, and the victim came to them with the allegations earlier this year. Schammel is facing 10 counts of sexual battery and is due in court on Thursday. WHIO News Time is 201. It's 89 degrees in Dayton. A Dayton man is learning his punishment for a shootout at the University of Dayton.
15: 20-year-old Dylan Heiner is set to spend the next 27 months in federal prison. Back in November of last year, Heiner shot a 19-year-old student during a Halloween party on Evanston Avenue. She was left with non-life-threatening injuries.
7: That's WHIO Sierra Lawson. Five other non-UD students were arrested in that case. New information on a Dayton crash that happened on July 3rd. We've learned that a 57-year-old man who was a passenger in one of the vehicles died from his injuries on Monday.
16: This happened on northbound State Route 4 near Valley Street. Cops say a car went off the right side of the road and hit a dump truck.
7: The 40-year-old driver was left with minor injuries. That's WHIO's Jake Magnotta reporting. The U.S. ends its latest round of strikes against Iran.
17: This latest round of strikes into Iran has wrapped, according to U.S. Central Command. And that follows a fourth consecutive night of U.S. airstrikes going into Iran. Most of the strikes are hitting the coast. The narrative from the U.S. is that they have been hitting the capabilities of Iran to menace shipping in the Strait of Hormuz.
7: Fox's Mike Tobin reporting.
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7: Cinema in Clark County will be closed today. This is UEC Theaters in Springfield. There is major electrical utility work taking place in that area. And the theater said that the Wednesday Kids Summer at the Movies will be moved to Thursday. WHIO News Time is 2:03. The Storm Center 7 forecast is next.
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16: WHIO news time is 2:06. Now with the Miami Valley's most accurate and dependable forecast, your Storm Center 7 meteorologist Ryan Mirando.
6: For the rest of this Wednesday, a heat advisory is in place until 8 p.m. This is for feels like temperatures close to 100. Thursday likely just as warm, though, with bright sunshine, highs in the low 90s, feels like temperatures closer to 100. Back in the upper 80s by Friday with some storm chances arriving as high pressure breaks down. Upper 80s both days this weekend, Saturday and Sunday, with the continued chances for storms. I'm Storm Center 7 meteorologist Ryan Mirando. For Dayton Severe Weather Station, 1290 and 95.7 WHIO.
16: The latest scan of the live Doppler 7 radar. It is clear across the area right now. Getting warmer now, 86 in Centerville and up to 89, feeling more like 97 in downtown Dayton at 2:06. 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

0: Hello, America. It is Eric Erickson here across the United States, and I am very delighted to have you with me. The phone number is 877-973-7425. Should you wish to be on the program? So I got to talk about a topic that I suspect is going to lose me some audience. For real. I'm not actually trying to be dramatic. I have debated whether or not to bring this up. Because let's be honest, you can only be the poop in the punch bowl so often. So I am going to be the proverbial poop in the punch bowl now, and some of you are going to get very mad at me. And I have been stewing on this for some time because I actually think it's a big deal. And in tribal partisan politics, we're not supposed to speak on this topic. But I think the time has come that somebody needs to talk about this. I really do believe that somebody needs to say something, and it might as well be me. So I want you to know I'm going to talk about this. And in the morning, if you're a subscriber to my Substack, and maybe I'll lose some subscribers on this as well, I'm going to take my monologue today, much as I did with the data centers yesterday, and it'll be my morning monologue, and I will provide you all the links. Because I think that you should see it for yourself. I think it's a disturbing pattern. I think Democrats are going to exploit this. And when we get to November and lose the House of Representatives, and you all say, well, we didn't pass the Save America Act. They stole it from us. It's actually going to be, we did it to ourselves. Put more bluntly, I think the president and those around him have made it very easy for Democrats. And frankly, our side should be held accountable. Now, for those of you who would accuse me of what I'm about to talk about, of helping the Democrats, my response is that if we don't hold our side accountable for its sins, the voters are going to hold our side accountable. I'm afraid hell's coming for our side in November if we don't do something. For the better part of a decade, Republicans built a movement on two promises. The first was to drain the swamp. President Trump's 2016 vow was hashtagged 79 times in the campaign's final 3 weeks. End the culture of self-dealing in Washington. And the second was to expose the Biden crime family, the label House Republicans attached to their multi-year investigation of Hunter Biden and Joe Biden's brother James's business dealings abroad. The probe established that Biden's relatives received more than $10 million from foreign sources. Now, they never produced evidence tying the payments to an official act by Joe Biden or even a private act of Joe Biden. But remember, Biden, on his way out of office, pardoned his entire family of their crimes, basically admitting that they were the Biden crime family. And the president of the United States, Donald John Trump, claimed to clean it up. He was going to drain the swamp. Well, set the standard we set to go after the Bidens and the Obamas next to the conduct now documented in the Trump administration's own financial disclosures and in the pages of major global media outlets. And we got a problem. The people who promised to clean the swamp are cashing in on the swamp. Consider the crypto ventures. President Trump's 2026 financial disclosures consist of 927 pages, showed his income topping $2 billion last year, more than $1.4 billion of it from cryptocurrency. World Liberty Financial, the firm co-founded by Trump and his sons, funnels the family 75% of token proceeds. The president reported more than $500 million from those sales alone. The meme coin, Trump, briefly hit a $15 billion valuation and collapsed more than 90%, wiping out most of its buyers even as the family kept the gains. Its top 220 holders were rewarded with a black tie dinner. The biggest 25 got a private audience with the president. Even the Wall Street Journal's editorial board, hardly a resistance organization of the right or the left, called it cashing in on the presidency in big and sketchy ways. In gambling, they say never bet against the house. In crypto, President Trump has positioned himself as the house. He's earned more from cryptocurrency than every single publicly traded U.S. cryptocurrency company. Think about that. From Unusual Whales on Twitter, Coinbase, the largest and most profitable publicly traded U.S. crypto company, earned $1.26 billion.
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2: All right, we've got a crash on Stanley Avenue. Has traffic very slow in that area. The left two lanes are blocked as you're looking through the area, trying to go down there. Your best bet is to get off right at 70. take that over there to Dixie Road southbound. Get to downtown. Try to use the surface streets to get back on there. Also, we're seeing a slowdown on northbound 75. Looking like it's just rubbernecking is going on right there. I'm not seeing a crash over on that side. That's very slow. And look out for a crash on I-70 eastbound. That is backing up traffic all the way to the I-675 on-ramp in that area as well. Now, we have another red alert to update for you in just minutes. I'm Ron Otto on Dayton's Traffic Station, 1290 and 95.7 WHIO.
0: Actually, the lead investor in a South Korean aluminum company challenging the Commerce Department's penalties paid $2 million to Donald Trump's holding company, disclosed as a golf course development fee. Now, the Times found no evidence. This is very important. The Times found no evidence that Donald Trump or his family intervened on the company's behalf. And the Trump Organization said the payment was unrelated to the trade dispute. But the paper put it, financial ties between the president of the South Korean company, quote, illustrate the minefield Mr. Trump has created by marinating personal financial ties with nearly 30 different business ventures with foreign counterparts worldwide, unlike any other president in modern American history. Again, there's no question here about propriety. Nothing appears to be wrong in that deal. But that deal does not stand in isolation with other deals that raise all sorts of questions. And the hypocrisy sharpens when you look at what the same officials call serious. This is my real problem here. At the president's discretion and direction, the Justice Department and House Republicans are investigating Act Blue, the Democratic donation platform, over claims that foreign money slipped through it. The GOP inquiry has flagged hundreds of small overseas card transactions. Policing foreign money in our elections is a legitimate thing to do. It's got no place here. In fact, it was so bad the lawyers for Act Blue turned on Act Blue. But it's impossible to treat the Act Blue probe as principled stand against foreign influence when the president's own family is collecting billions from Gulf governments whose decisions he controls. If a few hundred prepaid card donations threaten the republic, a $2 billion sovereign wealth investment arriving weeks before a favorable ruling threatens it even more. You can't credibly chase the trickle while opening the floodgates for your own side here, people. The self-dealing isn't limited to the old firm. Cantor Fitzgerald, now run by his sons, manages reserves for the stablecoin giant Tether. One day after Lutnick divested his Cantor stake to a trust for his children, Tether extended the trust alone, prompting Senators Warren and Wyden, Democrats, no Republicans will speak up on this issue, to ask why a foreign stablecoin issuer was financing the Commerce Secretary's family. Donald Trump Jr. was handed roughly $300,000 in free cash equity that ballooned as the prediction market firm's valuation soared into the tens of billions of dollars while he simultaneously advised its rival, Polymarket. Federal enforcement actions against both companies were dropped. The president pardoned Binance founder Zhao, who pleaded guilty to violating anti-money laundering laws and whose exchange had helped build World Liberty stablecoin. Those same prediction markets have a second problem, the bets themselves. The Justice Department has charged an Army soldier with using classified intelligence about the timing of a U.S. operation to capture Venezuela's Nicolas Maduro to win more than $400,000 on Polymarket. But a New York Times investigation identified more than 80 accounts placing suspiciously well-timed wagers. They included trades hours before U.S. and Israeli strikes on Iran. So an Army soldier has been charged with using classified intelligence about the Maduro raid, but other people who clearly had insider information about the strikes on Iran have not been charged. Even the Republican-led House Oversight Committee has opened an insider trading probe on the platforms. When the people closest to power can bet on decisions that power controls, the line between governing and trading on the government is just going to collapse. And here's the point that gets lost to the partisan scorekeeping and what makes all of you mad. I'm already seeing the hate mail throw in that I'm just helping the Democrats. It doesn't matter whether the arrangement is technically legal. The swamp was never a legal problem. It's a trust problem. And when the party that promised to end influence peddling instead is perfecting it, when access to the president can be bought with a meme coin and a black tie ticket, the lesson every ambitious operator learns is that the spoils go to whoever holds the power and restraint is for suckers. We promised to end the Biden crime family, and instead we just learned their lessons. And that's the real cost. Americans already distrust nearly everything. Only about 17% say they trust the federal government to do the right thing. Two-thirds call the government outright corrupt. We've lost faith in the press. We've lost faith in the experts. We've lost faith in the institutions a republic needs to function. Every one of these deals, foreign cash arriving just before a favorable decision, a regulator's case vanishing after a family investment, a wager placed just before news breaks, confirm the cynic's worldview. It drives honest people out of politics. If the game is rigged, why play it clean? Why serve at all? The spoils system doesn't just enrich the connected. It engages the worst people and it repels everybody else. The answer to the Democrats' corruption was never to match it and call the ledger even. Two crime families don't make an honest town, and too many people on the right are willing to defend what Trump is doing because Biden did, as opposed to saying, hey, two wrongs don't make a right. And it's why the issue is not going to stay buried in disclosure filings. Corruption on the scale hands the opposition a galvanizing cause. Headed into the midterms, Democrats can make a plain appeal to independent voters who will decide the election that a government this entangled with foreign money needs far more oversight and investigation of the president, not less. People who tune out the partisan noise, they're going to notice this. They're going to notice the referees on the take. Friends, if we meant what we said in 2016 and 2020 about Biden and the Biden crime family and corruption, if we meant it, the test is simple. We got to apply it to our own side. No foreign money flowing to the president's family while the government it deals with awaits decisions. No regulators dropping cases against companies tied to the first family. No one betting on state secrets. Real divestment, not divestment to someone's children. Drain the swamp. Don't recycle the water for our own side. This stuff matters. And it matters to independent voters. I don't know if you've been hearing me play these clips of the Democratic Socialists of America. We have people dominated in the Democratic Party who want to end the Enlightenment, literally end the Enlightenment. They want to end the United States. They want to get rid of the Senate. They want to impose socialism. They want to take away private property. We bring those people closer to power when those on our side disrespect the rules as much as the people who came before us. We make it easy for them to take the majority in the House when we on our side lack the discipline to be ethical. It's a real problem. And there will be those on my side who will for saying you're attacking the president. You're just never Trump. Friends, I'm never a socialist. I don't want those people in power. And we're making it really easy for them to get people on their side with the level of corruption we continue to turn a blind eye to because it's our side doing it.
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1: This is a WHIO Red Alert traffic update.
2: And a crash on Stanley Avenue on southbound 75 has the left two lanes blocked in that area. The slowdown is going way up there till about Benchwood. You're headed south to go ahead and take I-70 westbound to Benchwood to, to Dixie Road. Take that exit there, or you can go back onto from 75 to 70 and take that on over as well to get down to the downtown Dayton area, get back on I-75. Also, the northbound side is slow through downtown as well. Maybe just some rubbernecking in that area. Crash on I-70 eastbound is backing up traffic at I-675 on-ramp as well. We'll have another red alert update in just minutes. I'm Ron Otto and Dayton's Traffic Station, 1290 and 95.7 WHIO.
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6: 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The 174th Montgomery County Fair is going to be happening this week over on Infirmary Road. 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And the Ohio Balloon Challenge Festival, that's going on in Middletown. hot air balloon competition with live music, carnival, car show, skydiving demonstrations, the balloon glow, and fireworks. 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
14: A heat advisory continues through the rest of our Wednesday until 8 p.m. This is for feels like temperatures close to 100 degrees. I'm Storm Center 7 meteorologist Ryan Mirando.
2: And I'm Ron Otto in the WHIO News Center. It's currently 89 degrees in downtown Dayton at 226 on 1290 at 95.7 WHIO.
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0: Hello, welcome. It is Eric Erickson. For those of you who are still around and listening, here's a larger point. I want to play you a clip. This is an exchange between Congresswoman Mary Miller and the chancellor of the University of California at San Francisco. And his name is Dr. Sam Hawgood, Chancellor, University of California at San Francisco. Listen to this exchange.
16: Of course, the vast majority of pregnancies are in women, and I have absolutely no problem with using the word pregnant women. I use it myself.
17: Has a non-biological woman ever had a baby?
16: A transgender person can.
17: That's not a biological woman. Has a non-biological woman ever had a baby?
16: I would reiterate,
17: it's ridiculous.
0: The chancellor of the University of California, San Francisco, testified under oath that, and I quote, a vast majority of pregnancies are in women. Not all pregnancies, just a vast majority. And when asked by Congresswoman Miller if a non-biological woman can have a pregnancy, he says, well, a trans man. And she says, no, that's a biological woman. Can a non-biological woman? And he can't answer that. We will not answer the question. Friends, these people are going to come back into power if we don't hold our own side accountable. That is my whole point in saying what I have said about the corruption that's going on. If you think that independent voters are going to sit on the sidelines and allow us to maintain power when the people we put in power promised to clean the system and instead are cashing in, you are sorely mistaken. I have seen this played out before. In 2006, Republicans in Congress were getting carted off to jail for corruption, and Nancy Pelosi, the Democrats, rode that wave of corruption into power. And they took the Senate, too. They were angry with the war. They were angry with Bush. They were angry about the economy, and they were really angry about the corruption. And independent voters who had stood with Bush against the Democrats said, buddy, we're out. Now we've got an administration that is cashing in the same way the Biden crime family did. And we're like, don't talk about it. You're going to help the Democrats. I don't care if I talk about it or not. The independent voters is going to be the campaign ads that galvanize them in November. I do not want people like this guy from San Francisco taking power. He can't even say women are the only ones who can get pregnant. They're the ones who are going to get to take power back if we don't clean our side and clean our act up. 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
14: High pressure is still in control. I'm Storm Center 7 meteorologist Ryan Mirando. What it means for our weekend plans and the Storm Center 7 forecast coming up.
1: This is a WHIO Red Alert traffic update.
2: A crash at Stanley Avenue on southbound 75. Left two lanes are blocked in that area. The slowdown goes all the way back beyond Benchwood. Now, if you're headed south, take I-70 westbound to Dixie Road South into downtown Dayton and back on I-75. Also, the northbound side is slow through downtown as well. Watch for a slowdown on I-70 eastbound. This is just past I-675 at the on-ramp there. These stories and more coming up. I'm Ron Otto. 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
2: It is our top local story. Take it easy today. It's a hot one. The heat index is climbing across the Miami Valley on your drive home.
14: A heat advisory is in effect until 8 o'clock tonight. This is where it feels like temperatures close to 100 degrees. Could be extended into tomorrow. we get a break from some of the 90s heading into the weekend.
2: Storm Center 7 meteorologist Ryan Mirando has the latest forecast in just moments. To Preble County, a former Eaton Middle School teacher is accused of sexually abusing one of her former students. Deputies flew to Florida Monday to arrest Kristen Chamel near St. Petersburg. Investigators say she abused the student over 10 months in 2014, and the victim came to them with the allegations early this year. Chamel is facing 10 counts of sexual battery. A man has died over a week after being involved in a dump truck crash on State Route 4 in Dayton. It's happening on July 3rd on the northbound lanes near Valley Street. The 57-year-old passenger passed away from his injuries Monday. Cops say the car had gone off the right side of the road, hitting the dump truck, then causing it to hit a light pole. The other driver, a 40-year-old, was left with minor injuries. One local police department is warning of solicitors going door-to-door claiming to be with a fiber optic company. Oakwood police say these solicitors are trying to encourage people to switch providers, and some say they are partnered with the city of Oakwood. The city says they are not linked to a fiber optic company, and they have not issued any current solicitor permits for those services.
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19: OSHP will be working with the City of Union, Dayton, and Englewood Police Departments. An OSHP spokesperson says the goal is to reduce deadly crashes and cut down on crime on the roads.
2: It's WHIO's Parker Testa. The enforcement details will run until 6 o'clock today. Now with the Miami Valley's most accurate and dependable forecast, your Storm Center 7 meteorologist Ryan Mirando.
14: A heat advisory is in effect through 8 o'clock this evening. That's where it feels like temperatures closer to 100. If you're planning to be outdoors, take it easy on yourself out there. We start our Thursday in the 70s. I'm Storm Center 7 meteorologist Ryan Mirando for Dayton Severe Weather Station 1290 and 95.7 WHIO.
2: The latest scan of the live Doppler 7 radar, all clear, sunny out there and warmer. It's 88 in Xenia, 90 in downtown Dayton at 2:34. 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
22: How do you get information about your health? 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You're watching things on YouTube. And you're getting advice from people who may sound very convincing, but may not even be any kind of medical professional. In fact, one of the problems with advice available online is what are known as AI deepfakes, where you think you're getting advice from an actual medical doctor, but it's all AI. So before you go ahead and take advice from something you see online, you need to validate, you need to look elsewhere and know that the person you may need to see is an actual real in-person medical doctor instead of following advice you see online.
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23: Truth over tribe. Conviction over party. Eric Erickson, conservative but not captive.
0: Greetings, conversationalists. I am excited to have you, even as I sometimes make you mad. The phone number is 877-973-7425. Now we have to talk about a topic on which we can all find some common ground, I do believe. Because, my goodness, it deeply frustrates me to no end. And that would be the International Criminal Court. Progressives believe in the idea of international law. When I was in law school, I took European Union law classes, and I can see why the European Union is so screwed up. I mean, literally. The European Union is, it is laws of philosophers. If you want to understand why the European Union is dysfunctional and why it will never amount to the economic powerhouse of the United States and why, in fact, the GDP of the EU has been declining as ours has been going up, the reason is because in the European Union, it's not the text of the law that matters. It's the spirit of the law that matters. It is the lamest Pride Month thing you have ever seen. These people literally will pass a law and you will follow the plain text of the law. And they say, but that wasn't the intent of the law. Apple computer, many American tech companies have been running into this in the EU. They have followed the plain text of the law for compliance reasons. And the European Union still finds them and says, well, you may have followed the written text, but that's not really with the spirit of the law. You're nickel and diming us. It's bizarre. It's hard to do business. International law very much works the same way. When I was in law school, I took a series of international law classes, not just EU classes, and I realized international law is kind of garbage. It's what the powerful nations use to protect themselves from the weak nations. And frankly, at the end of the day, international law functions based on the might of the United States. International law would be about power grabs if not for the United States being the leader of the free world and being a pretty honest and ethical country, all things being equal, compared to a lot of other countries. We're a much easier place to do business. One of my concerns about courts in this country is if they become too transactional then and too partisan, then you can't set public policy and legal policy for companies based on whims. The United States functions in large part as well as it does because a company can come here and plan business out for 5 years and know that by and large, there are not going to be major disruptions. Same thing, we got rid of the filibuster every 2 years, the laws would swing back and forth, and that would be a major problem for companies. It would destabilize the economy of the United States in the same way it happens in Europe, Africa, Asia, so many other places. Marco Rubio has declared war on the International Criminal Court because the International Criminal Court is a court that exists to enforce international criminal laws on the whims of the worst criminals on the planet. I've been meaning to get to this, and it's taken me a while. I want to play for you this video of Marco Rubio from the State Department.
3: For 250 years, Americans have governed ourselves as a free and sovereign people. We choose our own leaders, we determine our own laws, and when we're accused of a crime, we stand for judgment before a jury of our own peers. This is the essential and indispensable feature of our form of government. It is the foundation of our shared way of life. But today, powerful people in faraway places want to take that away from us. They believe that they should be in charge of your laws, of your country, your life, and they don't care whether or not you agree. Halfway across the world, there's an institution that calls itself the International Criminal Court. Maybe you've heard of it, maybe you haven't. But chances are you don't know the names of its judges, of its prosecutors, or its president. And you shouldn't have to. But as we speak, the ICC and its friends are waging a war against our country, not with bullets or missiles, but with statutes, compacts, and the force of so-called international law. When the ICC was born 24 years ago, they told us that it was merely a narrow backstop, a global court that would step in to prosecute only the gravest offenses, things like genocide and war crimes, and only when a nation's courts were unable to prosecute them on their own. But the truth is, it was something far more radical and extreme. It was a global tribunal staffed by unelected globalist bureaucrats who claim their power is almost unlimited. The danger of this global court has only continued to grow. Today it threatens every aspect of our political and legal system. Border patrol agents removing violent criminals from our country. American Marines risking their lives to defend our homeland. Prosecutors working to dismantle terrorist plots to attack and kill Americans. If we stand idle, all of them would be at the mercy of foreign judges thousands of miles away, facing the constant risk of prosecution and even imprisonment for the so-called crime of defending their own country. The American people never agreed to any of this, and they never will. Read the words of our Declaration of Independence. We fought a revolution against a foreign power transporting us beyond seas to be tried for pretended offenses. Independence is our birthright. We will never let foreign bureaucrats take that away from us. This administration will not sit by as the ICC and its allies seek to threaten our people. If they believe they can deprive us of our sovereignty, we will teach them the full meaning of American resolve.
0: That is Secretary of State Marco Rubio on the International Criminal Court. And by the way, he's right. The International Criminal Court has been looking to indict American soldiers serving in the Middle East. And it is an overreach. This is from the Wall Street Journal. Secretary of State Marco Rubio is taking a risk but a worthy one in confronting the lawless International Criminal Court, which has threatened U.S. senators who have challenged it. The Secretary of State becomes target number one. That is, if he can't finish the job. The ICC and its allies seek a standing world tribunal with near unlimited reach, empowered to override the courts and constitutions of the U.S. and every sovereign state and to prosecute and arrest our citizens. Americans never agreed to this, Mr. Rubio wrote in the pages of the Wall Street Journal. That's as strong as it gets in a contrast with New York Mayor Zohran Mamdani's pledge to put the court's politicized arrest warrants above U.S. law. Perhaps the difference lies in the two types of internationalism or globalism, as some like to say. The good kind includes security alliances and trade deals to advance our interests, plus efforts to solve tragedies of the commons like overfishing or Ebola. The bad kind cedes sovereignty to international bureaucrats who aren't accountable and often work contrary to U.S. interests. The ICC is a classic case of the latter, which is why U.S. opposition used to be bipartisan. The court has proved wasteful and ineffective while acquiring the political standard in international legal circles. Hence, the prosecutor from Gambia targeting U.S. soldiers in Afghanistan, usurping America's Uniform Code of Military Justice. His investigation is still open. Hence, also, the ICC's maneuvering to admit a state of Palestine, then allow Mahmoud Abbas, the Palestinian Authority dictator of the West Bank.
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2: We have this crash on Stanley Avenue in southbound 75. From what we're seeing right now, it looks like that crash may have been cleared because the traffic is starting to move. Again, this is southbound 75. Slowdown was around the Benchwood area. Now it's much closer to Stanley Avenue. So it's starting to clear up a little bit. Still a little bit of a slowdown on northbound side as you're going through downtown, though. Now we'll have another Red Alert update in just minutes on Dayton's traffic station 1290 and 95.7 WHIO.
0: Very good that Marco Rubio has decided to target the ICC for destruction. The ICC never should have been. We are not a part of it. Federal law does not bind us to it. And yet the ICC seeks the support of American allies abroad to detain Americans abroad who it has indicted, arrest them, and prosecute them in the ICC. It is an affront to our sovereignty. We never signed up for this. And you should note again, America's enemies here at home, the socialists, the Democratic Socialists of America, they support the ICC because they see it in the United States. My friend Mary Catherine Hamm was on Fox News talking about the ICC.
4: Well, first of all, that sounds absolutely...
0: I'm sorry, not the ICC, the Democratic Socialists of America, but it's all tied together.
4: Magical. I'm sure they can pull that off without killing hundreds of millions of people, just like they've done in the past. No, this is not a workable system, as we have seen in history. People have lost sight of that. I do think some of the people standing up, by the way, if you look at some of this polling from the Michigan Democratic Senate candidacy or primary, where you have El Sayed on one side, the far left, and then you have Haley Stevens as the more moderate candidate, you have black voters splitting 67% for Haley Stevens versus white voters who are much more in favor of El Sayed. Affluent white voters in their party go left, go left, go left. The median black voter is much more moderate. And by the way, they don't like socialism. And further, you can't just yell Islamophobia at them if they are declining to vote for someone who is a socialist, but whose name is El Sayed. It's going to be tough for them. But those folks are actually trying to put the brakes on.
0: Yes, that's Mary Catherine Hamm talking about the Democratic Socialists. They can't connect to or the working class. They can't connect to black voters. They connect to a foreign elite that hate this country and are funded by a powerful white elite in this country and abroad. And they want to destroy the United States. If they can't do it from within, they'll do it through an international criminal court. And if they can't do it through an international criminal court, they'll try to get elected to office and do it from here. Democrats are being taken over by a group who hijacked the party, who hate America and wish to bring it to an end. And we on our side make it easier for them to take power if we do not police our own side and hold our own side accountable. If we become as corrupt as they are, the voters will reject us too. And they don't need to vote for this side. Just stay home. The other side has more passion and energy right now than us, and you know it. You see it in every special election. The Democrats keep showing up in these special elections, and they're beating Republicans in Republican districts just because the Republicans aren't turning out in numbers. And that pattern has showed up time and time again. These people are so energized and fired up. We've got to have independent voters on our side in November, and we will not have them if we alienate them with corruption on our own side. We've got to clean up our act. Now, to the phones, Roger, you're going to be the last caller today. Welcome to the show, Roger. Thanks for being patient.
5: Yes, brother, I'm a Reagan conservative like you, and I've been following you way back since you endorsed Rick Perry, the three-term governor, who still, after serving three terms in Texas as governor, is not a gazillionaire. And so you are the gold standard. You are the standard bearer. You're the next Rush, as far as I'm concerned.
0: Oh, I appreciate that.
5: Rush Limbaugh, may he rest in peace. He is vicariously speaking through you. And, you know, Rick Perry published a book with the title Fed Up. Fed Up, with a dual meaning. In other words, everybody, all the voters are fed up with this. Where are the perp walks? Where are the people being prosecuted? You know, you're spot on with this message, and you're going to add to your listeners rather than, because that's the message. That's what we voted for these people for, is for them to go up there and clean the swamp.
0: Well, look, Roger, I appreciate it a ton. I thank you so much for the kind words. I'm watching this, and I try to keep my mouth shut. I try to be a team player, but I'm like, y'all, we're going to get eaten alive in November by communists who prey on the petty vanities and egos of others who take the independent voters' frustration and give voice to that frustration and say, we're not going to be corrupt. And we know they are, but I mean, people are stupid and people vote, and a lot of people are going to hear him say, we'll clean up the House and investigate Trump. And that's what they want, because we promised due to the Democrats and failed. And what's going to happen is Trump's going to get out of office and do blanket pardons just like Biden did. And everybody on the right will say, well, that's what Biden did, too. I'm starting to think on both sides. A lot of people need to go to jail, and instead both sides just keep protecting their own. And we're going to tune out the reasonable people of America who want to participate in politics. And the only people who will participate are the freaks and weirdos and the corrupt people that should have no business being anywhere near politics. And we're really working on a bipartisan basis

0: traffic update.
1: A crash on Stanley Avenue at Stanley Avenue on southbound 75. Looks to be clearing up. Still slow, but moving in both directions between Stanley Avenue and State Route 4. But the backup is much a quicker pace at this hour. Now, we'll have another update on the traffic here at the top of the hour. I'm Ron Otto on Dayton's Traffic Station, 1290 and 95.7 WHIO.
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2: Heat advisory continues through the rest of our Wednesday until 8 p.m. This is for feels like temperatures close to 100 degrees. I'm Storm Center 7 meteorologist Ryan Mirando.
3: 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It's currently 90 degrees in Dayton at 254 on 1290 at 95.7 WHIO.
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5: Hello, my people. Welcome. It is Eric Erickson. I am delighted to have you. We've got to move on to other things because, well, the bombings continue in Iran. The president sat down with Trey Yingst on Fox News and had a number of things to say and was also pushed back on by Yingst on Pickaxe Mountain.
6: We're looking at Pickaxe because somebody said there's a little activity. You know,

0: We have cameras, Space Force. We have cameras that are, they can read the badge. They can read your name, probably Mohammed. They can read your name and a badge from space. And every area of pickaxe, but the other three are covered.
1: But specifically,
0: if they make any move, we immediately go and do whatever we have to do. But they haven't. They were so decimated.
1: Some weapons experts say that the United States doesn't have the ability to strike deep enough with these bunker buster bombs at Pickaxe Mountain.
0: They can go deep. We have good stuff. Nobody knows about pickaxe. By the way, nobody knows if they even are doing anything in pickaxe. It's just something that comes up. We have cameras on it. There's very little activity there. But if there's even just a small amount, we'll hit it, and we'll hit it hard.
2: That was the president. One more from the president with Trey Yings.
0: I would do that.
1: Do you anticipate that the strikes were seen this week against Iran will expand? Are you considering hitting energy targets or other locations inside
0: expand.
1: Of Iran?
0: I'll save the energy targets for last. But ultimately, we'll hit energy targets, yeah. But we're going to hit them very hard tonight. We're going to hit them very hard tomorrow night. We're going to hit them very hard the night after. And then next week, it gets really bad for them because next week comes the power plants. Next week comes the bridges. We're going to knock out all their power plants. We're going to knock out all their bridges unless they get to the table and negotiate.
2: Well, and you understand, please, that he is saying this to get them to the negotiating table. I don't know that he actually wants to do it, but their economy is being affected. They can just withstand it more than we can because we're a democracy and have an election coming. And they don't. This is Kevin Hassett talking about Iran's economic abilities.
3: I think that if you're thinking about the future of markets, that I don't really know. I can't predict when the Iranians are going to start to think about the welfare of their own people. They've got 300% inflation, presumably hunger, long lines, if at all, at the gas stations. And, these leaders, that if you complain about it, they'll kill you and kill you in a really gruesome way. And so I don't know how that ends, but I can tell you that their ability to hold the global economy hostage has been significantly degraded.
2: Their ability to hold our economy hostage has been degraded. Our ability to hold their economy hostage continues as we are locking down the Strait of Hormuz so no ships can get in and out of Iran. Now, I want you to go to perfectlysnug.com/Eric today and get you a mattress topper from Perfectly Snug. 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
8: Live from the WHIU News Center, this is Miami Valley's News at 3. It's our top local story. A former teacher in Eaton is in jail accused of abusing one of her students.
9: A heat advisory is in effect. I'm Storm Center 7 meteorologist Ryan Miranda. When the heat breaks and storms return in the Storm Center 7 forecast coming up.
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11: Looking at I-75 at Stanley Avenue. Now, the scene of an earlier crash that had traffic really messed up on the southbound side. It's still a bit slow from about Benchmark Road to Route 35, but moving much better than 30 to 40 minutes ago. It won't slow you down too much. Looks like we have an accident northbound 75 at the State Route 4 exit. I have to have a look at that one, and I'll let you know what's going on there. A crash in Harrison Township, East Siebenthaler, North Dixie. Cops are on the scene, and Germantown cops and fire crews at Germantown Pike and Jamaica Road. I'm Will Harris, WHIO Triple Team Traffic.
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8: It is our top local story this hour. Preble County, a former Eaton Middle School teacher is accused of sexually abusing one of her former students. Deputies flew to Florida Monday to arrest Kristen Schammel near St. Petersburg. Investigators say she abused the student over 10 months in 2014, and the victim came to them with the allegations earlier this year. Schammel is facing 10 counts of sexual battery and is due in court on Thursday. WHIO News Time is 3:01. It's now 91 degrees in Dayton. A man accused of shooting two people after a fight over a basketball game is pleading guilty. Cops say there was a fight at Fairview Elementary when one juvenile involved in the fight left the park and came back with a man he called his father, Otis Moore Jr. Investigators say Moore threatened someone with a gun, then fired shots from his car, hitting one person and grazing another. Moore is due to be sentenced July 27th. A Dayton man is learning his punishment for a shootout at the University of Dayton.
13: 20-year-old Dylan Heiner is set to spend the next 27 months in federal prison. Back in November of last year, Heiner shot a 19-year-old student during a Halloween party on Evanston Avenue. She was left with non-life-threatening injuries.
8: It's WHIO's Sierra Lawson. 5 other non-UD students were arrested in that case. Check out gas prices this afternoon around the area. Gas Buddy says the average price for a gallon of gas is $3.65. Lowest we're seeing is still $3.09 in Huber Heights. The lowest prices near you, just check out our website, WHIO.com.
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8: News Center 7's James Brown joins us to tell us what he's working on for 5 o'clock today. James?
14: Talking with investigators today, they talked about a targeted ambush of a car here in the valley. They recovered multiple handgun casings, rifle casings from the scene, and a bullet, at least one of them, hit a victim inside a car. That victim is going to survive. As far as the shooters, investigators do not know who they are at this point. And again, getting hot today. We now have some heat advisories. We'll walk you through when we're going to get a break from these temps. When you join us today, starting at 5.
8: Thanks, James. 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The Storm Center 7 forecast is next.
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16: Here's a look at what's happening around the Miami Valley this week. The 53rd annual Mary Help of Christians Catholic Festival is going to be happening this weekend out in Fairborn. 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And the Ohio Balloon Challenge Festival, that's going on in Middletown. 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
8: 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Now with the Miami Valley's most accurate and dependable forecast, your Storm Center 7 meteorologist Ryan Mirando.
9: Wednesday, a heat advisory is in place until 8 p.m. This is for feels like temperatures close to 100. Thursday, likely just as warm, though, with bright sunshine, highs in the low 90s, feels like temperatures closer to 100. Back in the upper 80s by Friday with some storm chances arriving as high pressure breaks down. Upper 80s both days this weekend, Saturday and Sunday, with the continued chances for storms. I'm Storm Center 7 meteorologist Ryan Mirando for Dayton Severe Weather Station 1290 and 95.7 WHIO.
8: Our latest scan, the live Doppler 7 radar. It's clear, sunny, getting warmer out there. As we speak here, 90 in Fairborn, 91 in downtown Dayton. Feels more like 98 at 3:07.
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11: Southbound 75 still a bit slow from Benchmark to about Route 35, but moving much better than it was 30 to 40 minutes ago. I-70 eastbound just reported a crash. The right lane blocked just past Spangler Road. I'm starting to see traffic slowing and backing up a bit. We'll keep a close eye on that one. Looks like we have an accident northbound 75 at State Route 4. So far, not seeing a slowdown in that area just as of yet. And a crash in Harrison Township, East Siebenthaler and North Dixie with cops on the scene. I'm Will Harris, WHIO Triple Team Traffic.
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20: Thank you, Scott Shannon. Thanks to all of you for being with us. Write down our toll-free telephone number if you want to be a part of the program. 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Well, I see that the text messages of more than 40 members of Congress were viewed by the then special counsel, Jack Smith, and his team amid probes into President Donald J. Trump, which many Republicans say ran roughshod over the Constitution. Now, I'm not going to tell you who, but I got a call yesterday from a prominent member of Congress saying that, and the article, it does go on to say that a lot of the interest apparently was not necessarily the congressperson or the senator themselves. One person, for example, Susan Collins, why would she be on the list? But the interest was with who they were talking to and what they were talking about. So this call comes in, and I'm like, it's a friend of mine. I'll say that much. The name wouldn't surprise you if I gave it to you. And I was told that, yeah, my data, my name came up and is apparently was part of the examination that took place here. I'm telling you right now, I'm fed up with this. It is not the first time. And I don't like to complain, you know, about some of the more intrusive aspects of my life. I don't come on the air, you know, over the years, like Amy Coney Barrett and Justice White Kagan yesterday. You know, I don't like when we have elected officials, Supreme Court justices that are living in fear, especially when they have young children, you know. But, you know, where did it all come from? I think it started with Chuck Schumer, you know, standing on the steps of the Supreme Court. I want to tell you, Gorsuch, I'll tell you, Kavanaugh, you have released a whirlwind and you will pay the price. Remember he said that? You won't know what hit you if you go forward with these decisive, awful decisions. Insightful, dehumanizing rhetoric from the guy that, quote, is the leader of the Democrats in the Senate. You know, those words are heard and heard loudly by a lot of people that are lunatics. You know, we now live in an assassination culture that I never thought we'd live through in our lifetime. It's getting scarier by the day. I mean, we watched all the evidence come out in the Charlie Kirk case last week, and the evidence was overwhelming and controvertible. I hope it shuts up, you know, all the people with their bizarre conspiracy theories, you know, making the life of one Erica Kirk a living hell. And these young people that are at TP USA, Turning Point USA, you know, let them try to finish the mission. Look, there's never going to be another Charlie Kirk. Like when we lost Rush Limbaugh, I said there'll never be anybody that can replace him. I was not wrong. But I know that Charlie, I knew him well, and I know that Rush, I knew him well, you know, would want us all to continue in the fight because this is what defined their lives and would want the best out of us. But this has got to stop. And, you know, what they describe, we'll get into this in more detail later in the program with Greg Jarrett today, but I'm telling you right now, I am fed up with this idea that they can just continually release my text messages. That, okay, maybe that's selfish, self-serving, whatever you want to say. But, you know, what about my constitutional rights here? Now, I never heard anybody, it was covered exhaustively, extensively. Linda, you remember the day, I think you were the first to say, have you been watching MSNBC and fake news CNN? Because you're all over it right now. And, you know, at one point, I think the first release was Paul Manafort and I texting. And what was it, 1,100, 1,200 text messages between the two of us. And the most bizarre coverage I've ever seen in my life is, well, it sounds like one of his monologues. He really believes this stuff. Now, what does that imply? That implies that the stuff, what, that they say that they don't believe, that's not real and not from the heart and not sincere? Because that's how I interpreted that commentary. But they're still private and personal. And I'll never forgive Liz Cheney for what she did and Benny Thompson, you know, releasing my messages with Mark Meadows, if, by the way, selectively, and Jim Jordan and Kayleigh McEnany and other people. And it was selective what they did. You know, I don't think I ever, they tried to get me to voluntarily go testify before the committee. You know what we did, Linda? You know what we did? Nothing. Never responded to them because I had no obligation to respond to them. And on the advice of my counsel, who would have been a fierce advocate. But at some point here, and we'll have Greg Jarrett on, I brought it to his attention last night. You know, I am not, in the sense, I'm not an elected official. I'm not doing anything illegal. I pay all of my taxes. I do. I tell my accountants, I've been telling them for decades, pay it all, you know, take appropriate deductions. Don't skirt the line ever, whatever it is, pay it. You know, well, you probably don't really, you probably could get away. No, I'm not trying to get away with anything. Just pay it. You know, I want to go to sleep at night. I don't want to have anything hanging over my head. But, you know, why would he be or his team have access to my text messages? You know, is it actionable? If it is, I'm telling you right now, I am inclined to move forward and sue all of them. Because this is not the first time, not the second time, but now the third time. And by the way, as all these people on fake news, CNN and MSDNC, you know, comment on the fact that, wow, I can't believe it sounds like his monologues and, you know, he must really believe this stuff. Did they expect me to be a different person, you know, on air and a different person texting privately with people? If that's how, maybe that just reveals how they are, which to me is quite a revelation on their part. You remember that, Linda. I mean, you were there like, boss, are you watching this?
19: Well, I mean, it was 52 pages of text messages.
20: That was just one of the releases.
19: And that was just
20: it's pretty disgusting.
19: And Manafort, it was incredible.
20: And you might have even been called in. I don't know if you got called
19: in. I was definitely pulled in, but see, they had to redact all of my text messages because I have, you know, a flavor for certain words. So I got protected by my, you know, my spicy language. It worked out for me.
20: You see, that might be the one advantage. Maybe I need to drop a lot
19: just
20: more F-bombs
19: maybe.
20: In my text messages.
19: I'm just saying, that maybe might try be the best
20: maybe the best advice you've ever given me.
19: You're welcome.
20: But by the way, Speaker Johnson ended weeks-long blockade in the House floor, handing what was a key victory to after a rebellion brought by, a few people in Congress, and the House successfully passed a procedural vote, teeing up votes on an appropriations bill to fund the State Department, legislation making daylight savings time permanent, and seeking in a measure to improve veterans' benefits. Johnson also agreed to pair the State Department funding bill with the Save America Act, prompting several conservative holdouts to flip their votes after demanding the House increase pressure on the Senate to pass the stalled measure. Look, I mean, I'm hoping, I'm praying. I've not been overly confident, but, you know, with the pressure the president's been putting on, you never know. By the way, the president is kind of put to rest. We'll know for sure. The medical examiner's report, there was a full autopsy of Senator Lindsey Graham. I've learned a lot about his health. I really don't feel comfortable sharing what I know. Let's put it this way. He had issues with blockage, his heart. He had issues, other issues related with clotting. I'm just being very, very obscure here. However, when you are have an aorta dissection, which it appears what the preliminary report of his autopsy says, that is honestly separate and unrelated, except it probably means that Lindsey and, you know, my friend, I mean, if he was around, I'd be so mad at him because he's not at all paying attention to his health. And had he paid more attention, maybe, you know, he'd be alive today. And I have too many of my friends that pay no attention to health issues at all. And I'm not the guy that loves to run to the doctor. I'm telling you, you got the wrong guy. We have updates in Iran. The president has been pounding the living hell out of them. No other way to put it. Warned Iran yesterday that if they don't start getting serious, the next targets will be Iran's bridges. It will be their power plants. And anyway, reported U.S. strike on a railway bridge in northern Iran has drawn the attention of a lesser-known front in this conflict, and that is the battle over transport corridors linking Iran to Central Asia, Russia, and China. Brilliant move, strategic on our part. Iranian state media, the IRGC, said the cruise missiles attributed to the U.S. forces, struck this railway bridge that, in fact, connected them to Russia and China. Brilliant move on our part. You know, check and checkmate once again. By the way, you know, President Trump put this out there, and there are so many people that purposely distort the Trump doctrine, you know, but they ignore him beating the ISIS caliphate, taking out the world's worst terrorist, Soleimani, Baghdadi, mother of all bombs in Afghanistan. They forget that part. But this is Trump in 1980, a very famous interview that he did with Rona Barrett. Listen to what he says in this clip.
21: The toll records that you requested.
22: When you get the respect of the other countries, then the other countries tend to do a little bit as you do, and you can create the right attitudes. The Iranian situation is a case in point. That they hold our hostages is just absolutely and totally ridiculous. That this country sits back and allows a country such as Iran to hold our hostages, to my way of thinking, is a horror. And I don't think they'd do it with other countries. I honestly don't think they'd do it with other countries.
23: Obviously, you're advocating that we should have gone in there with troops, etc., and brought our boys out.
22: Absolutely feel that, yes. I don't think there's any question, and there's no question in my mind. I think right now we'd be an oil-rich nation, and I believe that we should have done it, and I'm very disappointed that we didn't do it, and I don't think anybody would have held us in abeyance. I don't think anybody would have been angry with us, and we had every right to do it at the time. I think we've lost the opportunity.
20: And he's now not ruling out Karg Island and a takeover there. And, you know, to me, we've now gotten to a very simple part of this equation. There are hardliners, loyalists to the former, now dead, Supreme Leader Ali Khamenei, that keep wanting to muddy the waters of a negotiated settlement that others are clearly willing to do. So now the president will expand strikes on Iran. Power plants are the next to go. But I'd like to see, you know, we have executive orders that prevent it, but other countries are free to do whatever they want. I'd like to see these obstructionists, hardliners, you know, they always talk about wanting to see 72 virgins. Maybe this would, you know, be the time that if they're going to get in the way of progress, peace, and, you know, a benefit for the entire region, hold those people accountable for what they're doing. Because otherwise, there's not going to be any infrastructure left for the 94 million Iranians that, you know, have lived in hell for 47 years. So we'll see. I mean, it's going to be very interesting. But CENTCOM is now resuming the naval blockade. That is a big part of it. The president now threatening Iran's Pixack Mountain, as the president warns that could be targeted. That's by one of the other nuclear facilities that we hit. You know, the Nance facility, the Nance enrichment plant. And if, you know, again, just degrading them militarily day after day after day, you know, is having a massive impact. Again, I had said this a long time ago. You can do it. They can do it the hard way. They can do it the easy way. A lot of information on job issues. And, you know, for example, the Fed big to Congress, no tolerance for inflation, won't overread or cherry pick data after benign inflation numbers, refused to give an outlook for the future. Fed Chairman Kevin Warsh on Tuesday testifying before the House Financial Services Committee. Scott Bessent crediting Trump's immigration policies, helping to return jobs to the American people as wage gains, you know, out now have resumed. The inflation rate for June hits a six-year low. Oh, you're not going to hear that. Unexpected numbers low. Consumer inflation cooling more than expected in June as well, as gas prices falling. You know, yeah, the conflict does complicate things, but hopefully that will all be dealt with. We have a lot coming up today. We got All Things Simple Man, Bill O'Reilly. We got Greg Jarrett. And much, much more. Write down our toll-free number. It's 800-941-SHAWN if you want to be a part of the program. You know, for far too many of our brave veterans that served this country honorably, well, they find themselves homeless or at the risk of becoming homeless. Glenda Williams, case in point, U.S. Army vet facing homelessness along with her five children. And she was struggling to keep up with the rent, basic living expenses. She sadly was living in a dilapidated, broken-down apartment with rodents, mold, broken windows, broken electrical appliances, and the Tunnel to Towers Foundation stepped in to help because of your generosity through their homeless veterans program and provided her with not just shelter, but a safe and secure environment where she and her children are now thriving. She's now returned to school. She's pursuing a degree. Her children are excelling in their studies. And, you know, just imagine heroes like Glenda and other people, you know, what it's like that they're able to make sure that their family are safe and stable and on a solid foundation to build a new beginning after all they've done for us. Anyway, there's still so many people to help. Please donate any way you can. Land, car, one big donation, or give up to Starbucks a month and join their $11 a month program. 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It's the letter T. It's the letter T, the number two, the letter T.org. Letter T, number two, letter T.org, Tunnel to Towers Foundation. We'll take a quick break. We'll come right back. We'll continue straight ahead. It's the Sean Hannity Show.
0: Biden answered 100 questions in 6 months. 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
8: Now from the WHIO News Center, here are the three big things you need to know. A man pleads guilty to charges after being accused of shooting two people over a fight at a Dayton park. A heat advisory is in effect now as the heat index is expected to push past 100. And our current top local story, a former Eaton teacher is accused of sexually abusing a former student.
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11: Looking at I-70 and 675 right now. There's a crash with the right lane blocked just past Spangler Road. Now, traffic moderately slow, but moving. Looking at three lanes of slow traffic there. It's moderate. And traffic also a bit slow on the westbound side. A crash in Harrison Township, East Siebenthaler, North Dixie. Cops on the scene. German Township, cops and fire crews on the scene. Germantown Pike and Jamaica Road, and a crash reported on North Dixie near Siebenthaler. I'm Will Harris, WHIO Triple Team Traffic.
8: And now here's the Miami Valley's most accurate and dependable forecast.
9: A heat advisory is in effect through 8 o'clock this evening. That's where it feels like temperatures closer to 100. If you're planning to be outdoors, take it easy on yourself out there. We start our Thursday in the 70s. I'm Storm Center 7 meteorologist Ryan Mirando for Dayton Severe Weather Station, 1290 and 95.7 WHIO.
8: The latest scan of the live Doppler 7 radar. It's clear and sunny around the area right now. 88 in Northridge, 91 in downtown Dayton at 327. These stories and more coming up. Our next scheduled newscast is at 3:30. 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
7: How do you get information about your health? 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
8: 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Our top local story, a former teacher in Eaton faces charges in a sexual abuse case.
9: High pressure is still in control. I'm Storm Center 7 meteorologist Ryan Miranda. What it means for our weekend plans and the Storm Center 7 forecast coming up.
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11: Earlier accident on I-70 eastbound. Had the right lane blocked with a crash just past Spangler Road, this I-70 near 675. Looks like that accident has been cleared, but traffic is still moderately slow, so be on your best behavior. Crash in Harrison Township, East Siebenthaler and North Dixie. Cops on the scene. A crash reported North Dixie near Siebenthaler. And in Germantown Township, cops and fire crews on the scene, Germantown Pike and Jamaica Road. I'm Will Harris, WHIO Triple Team Traffic.
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8: It is our top local story to Preble County. A former Eaton middle school teacher is accused of sexually abusing one of her former students. Deputies flew to Florida Monday to arrest Kristen Schammel near St. Petersburg. Investigators say she abused the student over 10 months in 2014, and the victim came to them with the allegations earlier this year. Schammel is facing 10 counts of sexual battery and is due in court Thursday. This is a WHIO breaking news alert, updating a story we're following in Dayton. Prosecutors are asking a judge to try three juveniles as adults in a murder case. Joshua Fuller was shot and killed near the Main Mart on North Main Street June 14th. Investigators say four teens, including 17-year-olds Jameer Brown and Charles Smith and 16-year-old Jamal Burrow, surrounded Fuller's car. Cops say Brown pulled out a gun and shot Fuller. Cops are still looking for the fourth suspect, 16-year-old Lamar Smith, and there is a nationwide warrant out for his arrest. Man accused of shooting two people after a fight over a basketball game is pleading guilty. Cops say there was a fight at Fairview Elementary when one juvenile involved in the fight left the park and came back with a man that he called his father, Otis Moore Jr. Investigators say Moore threatened someone with a gun, then fired shots from his car, hitting one person and grazing another. Moore is due to be sentenced July 27th. New information on the Dayton crash that happened on July 3rd. We've learned that a 57-year-old man who was a passenger in one of the vehicles died from his injuries on Monday.
10: This happened on northbound State Route 4 near Valley Street. Cops say a car went off the right side of the road and hit a dump truck.
8: And that's WHIO's Jake Magnotta reporting the 40-year-old driver was left with minor injuries.
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8: One local police department is warning of solicitors going door-to-door claiming to be with a fiber optic company. Oakwood Police say the solicitors are trying to encourage people to switch providers, and some say they are partnering with the city of Oakwood. The city says they are not linked to a fiber optic company, and they have not issued any current solicitor permits for those services. The Miami Valley's most accurate and dependable forecast, or Storm Center 7 meteorologist Ryan Miranda.
9: A heat advisory is in effect through 8 o'clock this evening. That's where it feels like temperatures closer to 100. If you're planning to be outdoors, take it easy on yourself out there. We start our Thursday in the 70s. I'm Storm Center 7 meteorologist Ryan Miranda for Dayton Severe Weather Station 1290 and 95.7 WHIO.
8: A latest scan to the live Doppler 7 radar. It's clear, sunny, hot out there now. 89 in Centerville and 92 in downtown Dayton, with heat index sitting at 100 at 334. 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
7: The cost of jet fuel is causing a nightmare for the people who run the nation's airlines, and then they can try to transfer that nightmare to you because a lot of flights are being canceled on relatively short notice, and you don't know it till you go to check in for your flight, and it's not there, right? 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So you got to watch out for yourself because the airlines aren't.
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6: Depend on it.
20: Anyway, but that's what, but I used to love it. And the key to a good meatloaf, I'm going to help the audience out real quick here, is, well, I would always put a ton of, you know, bell peppers, green bell peppers in, a ton of celery, a ton, I mean a ton of onions in it. But the key, and then of course ground beef, but the real key is for a really good, delicious meatloaf is moisture. And the way you get moisture is, well, that means you, well, you're also putting in some bread crumbs. I prefer Progresso Italian style. That's my preference. But then you put in, I used to add a ton of eggs, ketchup. Eggs are obviously always healthy. Ketchup, milk, and I just drowned it in and made it super, super, super moist. And now, you know, if I make one today, I put a little avocado oil on top of it while it's cooking to you know, keep the moisture in it. You think people care about my recipes? I don't think so. It's right to cook.
19: Well, it is called the Sean Hannity Show for a reason. So if Sean Hannity wants to run down his meatloaf recipe, it is your prerogative to do so.
20: Well, it's more than that, because like when you tell me that your son likes, you know, your air fryer French fries, and then I get him on the show and he says, no, he doesn't like it as much as Chick-fil-A. I think that that tells you something. The fact that for years you wouldn't get your own son a Happy Meal is the most unbelievable thing to me. It's almost, it's borderline child abuse, actually. It's a
19: happy
20: meal.
19: You know what I think you did wrong with
20: your meatloaf? They make children happy.
19: You use ketchup. You should use barbecue sauce.
20: For what?
19: Instead of ketchup.
20: Why would I ever do something that acidine?
19: It's delicious. Trust me. You use tomato paste and barbecue sauce.
20: No, barbecue sauce is great on ribs if you're eating the right pork ribs. And I make the best pork ribs, but I usually don't put any sauce on it. And I just
19: broil
20: them.
19: You don't even put a dry rub on your pork ribs?
20: I make my own seasoning for my pork ribs. By the way, to season them, it takes a long period of time.
19: Yeah, because so that's a dry rub.
20: It's each individual rib. I cut them all up, and I spray them with olive oil or avocado oil. And then it's usually a combination of red chili pepper and regular pepper, red chili powder, rather. Then either onion or garlic salt on top of it. And the key to cooking any meat is moisture. And you got to keep them nice and delicious and moist. And then you got to get it at the right temperature, anywhere between 150 degrees. And they're different sizes, so they're finished cooking at different times. And you got to have, you know, a temperature probe to put in there so you make sure you get it out at the right time, which of
19: course
20: we use.
19: You know what you should do? You should start a cooking show, and it'll be Cooking with Hannity. And you'll do every
20: week. You don't think I'm doing enough shows right now? You think
19: no,
20: I should do one more?
19: I don't. I think you should work harder. And I think that it should be once a week a cook-off with a liberal. And whoever wins the cook-off and whoever's like, you know, wins that week, you donate to the other person's charity.
20: Oh, you won't believe who, and I'm very interested in this. You know, this group of people that want to look their best and they go through all these painful procedures to look their best. You ever hear of cavicular?
19: No.
20: You got to look it up. I'm going to interview him. I'm excited about it. I think I really want to hear why he does all this stuff.
19: What stuff?
20: When you...
0: looks maxing.
20: It's looks maxing.
19: Okay,
20: a lot of women
19: I don't know
20: do
19: what either of you are talking about. Do I need to Google this? I'm like, what is happening right now?
20: All right, Ethan, explain it in the best terms you can to Linda.
0: It's a group of people that do various different things, including jaw surgery, limb extensions.
20: Like they'll break their jaw with a hammer.
0: Yeah, they have, in my opinion, I would call it a mental health disease, to be honest, because
19: yeah,
0: some
19: man.
0: Of them go way extreme when you're breaking your own jaw to make your own jawline look better. It's probably time to see a therapist. That's my opinion.
19: You can't mess with Jesus's creations. That's not a thing. That's how
20: I
19: God
20: disagree.
19: Made
20: I mean, you know, so you don't believe in any plastic surgery at all for people? I've never had
19: not
20: it.
19: Not breaking
20: I've never
19: your
20: done
19: jaw.
0: There's a difference between tasteful plastic surgery and 20-year-olds injecting their girlfriends with Botox and telling them, "Oh, you need
20: well,
0: to get
20: Botox,
0: your
20: Botox peptides." It's a, you know, it, look, I just think it's interesting. I like
0: cut your femur
20: people.
0: In half and put a metal bar in and have magnets stretching your muscles because you want to be
20: I
0: 2 inches taller.
20: I think you guys
0: taller.
20: Are being very judgmental. I think you should. Why don't you watch the pod when it comes out and then you'll get to see. Oh, okay. By the way, did you see that Chuck Schumer? I don't even know if you guys pulled this tape. Apparently let loose a huge and loud amount of gas on the Senate floor. Did you see that?
19: I
20: Yikes.
19: Did.
20: That was pretty entertaining.
16: Now on Ron and the NDAA, when all the Trump administration...
19: I mean, that's normally... He's full of hot air. It's got to come out somewhere.
20: It's got to come out. If that's the moment it's going to come out, who are we to judge? House Democrats squirming over an upcoming vote on whether to cut off all aid to Israel. House Minority Whip Catherine Clark, we as a team are evaluating where we are on that. Why would that be something of great difficulty for them? They've been our top number one ally. You know, a lot of people don't know this about the relationship with Israel and the U.S. The Israelis are incredible innovators when it comes to military strategy, defense, intelligence, etc. And they share everything, including technology they build out. I wish I could tell you what technology currently exists that you will soon hear about that is amazing, it will blow you away, both defensive and offensive. That's all I can say about it. Linda's going to ask me later today, I promise. You know, so President Trump has announced that he's going to have this primetime address on Thursday. We know what it's about. It's going to be, they have now found proof, evidence, documents to support all of it, as found by the Director of National Intelligence and CIA Director Ratcliffe, you know, Army Intelligence, Military Intelligence. They have all signed off on it. At the highest level, the largest data breach in American history. They've known about it for some time. They have kept this information from the American people. There is direct comments made by people that they would keep all of this information from President Trump, including, although they don't have any evidence of any incidences that ever happened, including, you know, the possibility or hackability of our elections. But this is, you know, our number one geopolitical foe. And the president will address all of this coming up on Thursday night. And it's going to be interesting to hear what he has to say. Just as a warning to every American, if you don't think this midterm election is important, this was in the Washington Post. Right now, the left sees a wealth backlash at opening for a wealth tax that they want to push nationwide. That's why the appointment of Lindsey Graham's sister, Darlene, was critical, because we didn't have time to be short or down one U.S. senator right now. And she very graciously accepted, even at a time that was difficult for her. I played this last night. Did you see Kamala Harris's word salad as she was speaking to the WNBA, offering them a pep talk? I mean, I just think on that level alone, she's just not qualified to ever consider being a president of the United States. All right. Well, why don't we play it? We'll play it.
1: I travel our country. Young girls, boys, people of every gender, background, race, watch the W. You guys are impacting people who you may never meet, people who may never know your names or mine, but they are aware of what you are doing, and it is giving them a sense of their value and their dignity and what they have a right to expect from this world.
20: With the passage of time, we are all passing through time, because time is moving and we're all passing through it. So with the passage of time, as we pass through time and make the passage through time, I mean, she's
2: so
20: nuts.
2: I think
20: I'd love to, but I just don't have the time. Now there is a Texas imam that was invited to pray before Congress, now facing a backlash on Capitol Hill after celebrating Senator Lindsey Graham's death on social media in a post that wished him an eternity in ruins over his support for Israel. How is it possible this guy ever, ever prayed before Congress? Do they vet anybody? You know, why is it that nobody really cared but me about Reverend Jeremiah Wright? Or the crazy speech of that guy, Father Flager, who's under suspicion right now, I see, in Chicago. And we'll see how that case turns out. Democratic lawmaker says the Constitution barred police from stopping her after allegedly going 100 miles an hour. You know, we're now convicted of negligent driving, fined $1,240 after a judge rejected her legislative immunity argument. I mean, what is wrong with people? Now, Paul Pelosi faces a misdemeanor hit-and-run charge in Napa Valley after an incident involving his convertible and a parked car. Now, the Napa County Sheriff's Office indicated Paul Pelosi admitted to hitting something but drove until his car was disabled, and deputies did rule out DUI. You know, was the fix? I just don't know. I mean, you never know. All right, moving on to the midterms, we have a new platform of the Democratic Socialists of America. I'm just telling you, this is a dream come true for Republicans, because they're now the Democratic Party's dominant faction, and the silence of anybody that would maybe disagree with them in the party is deafening, with the exception of John Fetterman. And these candidates are winning primary after primary after primary, even against incumbents. And their representatives are calling for Democratic leaders in name only, Schumer, Hakeem Jeffries, to hide under their desks and step down. They haven't uttered a peep of protest against any of these candidates. You have this guy running for Senate in Michigan, Abdul El-Sayed. Turns out his father-in-law, a top donor to the El-Sayed Super PAC, is among the top leaders of a Muslim Brotherhood organization linked to terror funding. Remember the unindicted co-conspirator case and this other group in Texas, this other group CARE? Anyway, in this case, he contributed $200,000 for the Fighting for Michigan PAC, serving on the Islamic Society of North America's founding committee, which makes direct financial contributions to the group. And Abdul Sayed's father-in-law, a top donor to the Super PAC, is supporting the left-wing Michigan senator, a guy campaigning with Hassan Piker, who says we're at fault for 9/11/01. But anyways, among a top leader of this Islamic organization, identified by the federal government as a public, as a public is facing group

0: God is non-binary, now has come out against the completing Trump's border wall. This guy wants a welcome mat instead. On top of it, then, of course, wants a vegan campaign. And, of course, no drilling in the cattle and oil state of Texas. Good luck. He's the guy that fought for the and championed the rights of biological men to have access to abortion. Although, unless I misunderstood my biology class, I didn't know that biological men could have children. New York's Republican Party chief claiming that the Jewish New Yorkers now are leaving the Democratic Party in droves. I hope they vote for Bruce Blakeman. Anyway, 800-941-SEAN if you want to be a part of the program. Listen, I want to remind you about our friends at Sig Sauer. They're now celebrating 250 years of freedom. They have a great, exciting summer promotion. When you buy any new P365 pistol, you will get a free Sig Sauer everyday carry flashlight. By the way, it's the best one out there, one I carry every day. That's when you get America's number one concealed carry pistol in the country. 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Sig Sauer, all proudly made in America. A lot of former military working in the live free or die state of New Hampshire. They are a proud partner of the U.S. military. As a matter of fact, Sig Sauer is the official sidearm of all branches of the U.S. military. I have my own M17 pistol. It's the same one carried by our brave men and women defending freedom around the world. But the P365 is the number one concealed carry pistol in the country. We use it. We're a Sig Sauer family. Sweet baby James has several. I have several. Linda owns one that I don't have. She has her P365, but hers is the Rose Special Edition. Anyway, just go to SigSauer.com today. 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
1: Now from the WHIO News Center, here are the three big things you need to know. Former teacher in Preble County is in jail today, accused of sexually abusing a former student. The U.S. launches daytime strikes against targets in Iran. And our current top local story, prosecutors are asking to have three teens tried as adults in the murder of a man outside a convenience store in Dayton.
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3: Earlier accident on eastbound 70 near 675 has been cleared, but you still may see some slow traffic in that area. A crash in Harrison Township, East Siebenthaler and North Dixie has police on the scene. German Township cops and fire crews on the scene at Germantown Pike and Jamaica Road, and a crash is reported on North Dixie near Siebenthaler Avenue. I'm Will Harris, WHIO Triple Team Traffic.
1: Now here's the Miami Valley's most accurate and dependable forecast.
4: A heat advisory is in effect through 8 o'clock this evening. That's where it feels like temperatures closer to 100. If you're planning to be outdoors, take it easy on yourself out there. We start our Thursday in the 70s. I'm Storm Center 7 meteorologist Ryan Mirando for Dayton Severe Weather Station 1290 and 95.7 WHIO.
1: The latest scan of the live Doppler 7 radar. It is clear, sunny, hot, 91 in Englewood and 91 in downtown Dayton, feeling more like 99 at 354. These stories and more coming up. Our next scheduled newscast is at 4 o'clock. 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
6: All right, when we come back, all things Simple Man Bill O'Reilly. 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
0: 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That's why we're the home of Triple Team Traffic. 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
5: 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Our top local story, prosecutors want three teens tried as adults in the murder of a man in Dayton.
13: We're hot out there right now, and tomorrow we add wildfire smoke into the mix. I'm Chief Meteorologist Austin Chaney. My forecast is coming up.
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15: Couple of crashes on 75 near downtown, southbound 75 at Edwin C. Moses Boulevard near mile marker 51 has cops on the way. Northbound 75, a crash at near Leo Street. Dayton cops are on the scene. The left lane is blocked. Move to the right. I'm Will Harris, WHIO Triple Team Traffic.
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5: It is our top local story, updating a story we're following in Dayton. Prosecutors are asking a judge to try three juveniles as adults in a murder case. Joshua Fuller was shot and killed near the Main Mart on North Main Street June 14th. Investigators say four teens, including 17-year-old Jameer Brown and Charles Smith and 16-year-old Jamal Burrow, surrounded Fuller's car, and cops say Brown pulled out a gun and shot Fuller, but cops are still looking for that fourth suspect, 16-year-old Lamar Smith. WHIU News time is 4:01. It is currently 91 degrees in Dayton. DePreville County, a former Eaton Middle School teacher is accused of sexually abusing one of her former students. Deputies flew to Florida Monday to arrest Kristen Schammel near St. Petersburg. Investigators say she abused the student over 10 months in 2014, and the victim came to them with the allegations earlier this year. The U.S. launches daylight attacks against Iran.
18: U.S. Central Command announced around 6 a.m. Eastern time that they were striking once again during the daytime Iranian territory. The president left open the possibility of a ground operation in the future in a limited capacity and said this about the upcoming targets for U.S. forces.
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5: Fox's Trey Yingst reporting. A man accused of shooting two people after a fight over a basketball game is pleading guilty. Cops say there was a fight at Fairview Elementary when one juvenile involved in the fight left the park and came back with a man he called his father, Otis Moore Jr. Investigators say Moore threatened someone with a gun, then fired shots from his car, hitting one person and grazing another. Moore is due to be sentenced June 27th.
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20: Talking with investigators today, they talked about a targeted ambush of a car here in the valley. They recovered multiple handgun casings, rifle casings from the scene, and a bullet, at least one of them, hit a victim inside a car. That victim is going to survive. As far as the shooters, investigators do not know who they are at this point. And again, getting hot today. We now have some heat advisories. We'll walk you through when we're going to get a break from these temps. When you join us today, starting at 5.
5: Thanks, James. 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
22: 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The 174th Montgomery County Fair is going to be happening this week over on Infirmary Road. 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And the Ohio Balloon Challenge Festival, that's going on in Middletown. 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
5: 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Now with the Miami Valley's most accurate and dependable forecast, your Storm Center 7 Chief Meteorologist Austin Chaney.
13: And a mostly clear sky, low temperature of 71 degrees. For Thursday, areas of Canadian wildfire smoke, especially north of I-70. Isolated thunderstorms possible, high of 91. For Friday, partly cloudy with scattered storms during the afternoon, high near 90. Into Saturday, more scattered storms possible, high of 88. Sunday, morning showers, then dry and mostly sunny for the afternoon, only a high of 84. And Monday, partly cloudy with a high near 85. I'm Chief Meteorologist Austin Chaney for Dayton Severe Weather Station, 1290 at 95.7. WHIO.
5: The latest scan of the live Doppler 7 radar. Clear, sunny. A little bit of a breeze out there. Feeling hot, though. 90 in Troy, 91 in downtown Dayton, and feeling more like 99 at 4:06.
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15: Well, the problems continue on Interstate 75 today. Crash reported southbound 75, Edwin C. Moses Boulevard near mile marker 51. Cops are on the scene there. Northbound 75 at Leo Street, left lane blocked. Dayton cops on the scene. Watch for slow traffic. I'm Will Harris, WHIO Triple Team Traffic.
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0: 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Mr. O'Reilly, did you miss me on my vacation week last week? Yes or no?
1: Were you gone?
0: By the way, you cannot help yourself. Of course you missed me.
1: Where did you go?
0: That is the most insincere. Yeah, sure, Hannity. Whatever you want. Oh, I didn't hear that. All right. So, you know what? I didn't go anywhere. Again, I was recovering from my neck injury, which was great. So it gave me downtime to recover. You know, that came, of course, from the crazy training that you will never participate in with me, even though I've invited you many, many times over the years. But so I feel great again, which is awesome. And but more importantly, just having downtime. I just took it as downtime. Did something else. I did a lot of comprehensive medical stuff, testing, just preventative stuff, health, wellness, fitness, nutrition, longevity, all that sort of thing. Would you ever do that stuff? Would you ever take 7 hours out of a day and go through every test imaginable?
1: No, I wouldn't, but I have pretty good doctors, and if something is bothering me, I'm in there fairly quickly. But I heard you went to one of those hot tub places in California where you like dunk in there, you know.
0: No, I didn't go to California, the communist country of Gavin Newsom. I was not there. No.
1: Now, well, I'm glad to hear that, because I got to look out for you.
0: Well, I appreciate you looking. Well, you look out for the folks. You look out for me. There's something that's going on in the Democratic Party. We've discussed it a little bit in the past. And when Plattner got out of the race, and this was when I was on vacation last week, I watched in fascination. And, you know, I always have made the case that Democrats only care about, quote, lives when they can weaponize it, politicize it, blame Republicans or blame Trump. In other words, every weekend, every big blue city, let's start with Chicago, you can predict with a level of certainty how many people will be shot and killed. It's sad. It's tragic. Nobody knows their names. On TV since 2009, I've scrolled the names of people that you never hear about. And it's sad because I think every life is God-given, and there's God-given talent, and that talent is just wasted and nobody cares. And we need to start caring. Similarly, Democrats always claim they have a monopoly of compassion for minorities. On the same front, the Democratic Party, Me Too Party, loves to you know, throw out the term Nazi and fascist and Gestapo, but they were willing to accept, and I'll give you the short list here, a guy that had for nearly two decades a Nazi tattoo, a guy that mocked an American hero soldier saying he didn't deserve to live, an avowed communist, a guy that blamed rape and sexual assault victims for being victims, had this weird kick account, a controversial history with minors where he had that picture of himself naked except with a towel, couldn't pass a porta potty without some sick desire to go in there and pleasure himself, claimed the people in the state of Maine were stupid and racist, made horrible racist stereotypes about African Americans. I don't even want to go into it again. You know, mocking a teen girl's suicide attempt. All cops are bastard. Defund the police, all that. Bill, I'm giving you the short list. Never mind Tallarico, El Sayed. Never mind the Mamdani three that beat, you know, incumbents. Never mind Bernie, Pocahontas, AOC, and the squad. So it's a long question and a long lead up to this. I want Bill O'Reilly's full analysis of what has happened, the deafening silence of other Democrats but for John Fetterman, and tell me how this plays out.
1: Well, it's chaos within the Democratic Party. There's no leadership at all, no guidance, no central theme of problem solving. That's your scenario for the political party. Now, Republicans have their own problems. But the Democratic Party now is just kind of wandering around in the desert, but there's no Moses to show them the way. So there are a bunch of fiefdoms, and these people, all that's on their mind, and I mean 100%, is winning. So they pretty much ceded Maine to Susan Collins, the Republican Senate nominee, because of this Plattner stuff. But then the migrant got killed by ICE, and that throws the state of Maine into chaos. Remember, there's just a million voters up there. So if 70% show up, there's 700,000 voters. And the state has been trending left for about 10 years. I don't really know why, because Maine is a fairly prosperous state with its seafood and all of that, tourism. They do pretty well, particularly in southern Maine. But anyway, so now that race is thrown into chaos up there when it should be an easy win for Collins, who's a responsible person. You may not like her, but she's done very well in the Senate, in my opinion. And then she's running against nobody. I mean, the guy that you describe is as heinous as they come. But the Democratic Party doesn't pull back. But I'm going to give you something worse, Hannity, and I don't know whether you've discussed this, because I've been so busy this week, I don't know why, but my head is blowing off. Do you know that Tim Walz in Minnesota, and stop me if you have covered this, was opposed to Marco Rubio, the Secretary of State, deporting a Laotian illegal alien who molested a 10-year-old?
0: A 10-year-old repeatedly, and was convicted, and he pardoned this guy. And he pardoned him for the whole purpose of being allowing this man to stay in our country, knowing the high rate of recidivism among people that commit vile, horrible, evil crimes like that. Yes, I'm very aware. We've covered it extensively.
1: Okay. So this was the vice presidential nominee for the Democratic Party, who says, yeah, I want a guy convicted in the United States of raping a 10-year-old, I want the person to stay here, and I'll vote for him through the parole board, which Walz is the head of, to stay. Now, the federal government overrode that, grabbed the guy, threw him back to Laos, where he is now. But just step back for a minute. Everybody step back for a minute. This man could have been vice president of the United States, and his thinking process is that flawed? This is your leadership? This guy, Walz? That's terrifying to me as an American citizen. Terrifying.
0: Because, you know, it's scarier than that, Bill. And this is, there were two big, great lies in the Biden years. One was, oh no, Joe's cognitively very, very sharp. He's Jen Psaki. Oh, I have a hard time keeping up with him. She must be in awful shape. She needs a medical intervention if that's the truth. That was a big lie. It was a huge cover-up. Everybody knew it. I was covering it in 2019, probably the first to go out hard on it and took a lot of heat for it. You know, it took Jake Tapper a book after the Biden years. Oh, I think he might have really had cognitive issues. Well, just open your eyes, fake Jake, because, you know, it was obvious to anybody with eyes to see. And that's frustrating. The other great lie was the borders closed, the borders secure. Bill, you know, we now know what happened. It was wide open. They lied repeatedly to us. And among the people they led into the country, known terrorists, we had murderers, we had rapists, other violent criminals, we had child molesters, cartel members, we had gang members. They let them all in. And they created the most preventable national security disaster in the history of the country. Now, go back to that election cycle, Bill, because Tim Walz is front and center. If you recall, he had a platform where he wanted to provide free college to these unvetted illegal immigrants, taxpayer-funded college to illegals in our country. Kamala even took it a step further. She wanted to provide taxpayer-funded sex change operations to convicts and to illegal immigrants. This is how nuts this party has become. And here's the problem we have. It's spreading like a cancer. And, you know, beyond the people that are being elected and running, Tallarico, six genders, God's non-binary, and that's just the beginning. He doesn't want a border wall built. He wants a welcome mat. Or El Sayed, you know, campaigning with Hassan Piker, who blamed America for 9/11, or Graham Platner, or whoever the replacement will be. But then you got Grandpa Bernie, Pocahontas, Mamdani knocking off three incumbent Democratic congresspeople in New York City. For Democratic Socialists, radicals, communists, whatever you want to call them. It happened in Colorado, and it's happening in other states like Washington and many others, Missouri, elsewhere. And then you have AOC in the squad. This is now the party, Bill, and we've got a midterm election. And I'm telling this audience that's the most important midterm in our lifetime. Am I wrong?
1: Well, I mean, it's hard to quantify elections, particularly when you have the Civil War and things like that. But what is a truism? There are two things. Number one, people vote their pocketbook, and they don't go over the terrifying things that have happened in the last 8 years within the Democratic Party. They just see the D, and they're angry at the R because they're paying more for gas. So that's why President Trump's speech tomorrow night is very important. And I lead my show, the No Spin News, tonight with, I'm writing the speech for the president.
0: Well, but this speech is on a specific topic. You are aware of that, right?
1: No, but he's going to branch it out into Iraq.
0: I don't think it's going to be branched out. I'm going to be very frank with you. I've gotten a little bit of a preview. So just to help you, and you know, we always share information with each other anyway, off air. So let's be honest. This speech specifically is going to be an acknowledgement that our intelligence community knew about the largest data breach in the history of the country. And it was by our top geopolitical foe, and to the tune of over 250 million plus voter rolls data information was stolen. And it was that is one headline. And there is direct commentary how this information was withheld from the president. Information that, while they have no evidence that it happened, I believe that they are saying that our voting systems were vulnerable, and they knew it, and they never told the American people. And then it will branch out further into a deep state with knowledge that the American people should know that was purposely withheld. And comments like, we're running a shadow government here, and we're never going to give this information to President Trump. We can't have a rogue, you know, government working to undermine a president or a presidential candidate like that.
1: But you have to persuade. So he's going to have to name names, and he's going to have to be very specific. You already have Ocasio-Cortez, very interesting soundbite, saying, oh, nobody should run it. This is what the communists do. They don't believe in free speech, so, you know, or Cortez is a communist. She doesn't even know what communism is, but she's a communist. Waves a flag and say, nobody should run this speech. Nobody should say this, which is, of course, not going to happen. I don't know the networks will run it. I'm watching that story. The White House has not asked for time. But it's certainly...
0: Well, they'll have no choice, Bill, but can you hold? Because, as always, we go a little long. If you have an extra minute or two, or five, or seven, can you stick around a little bit?
1: Yes, I can.
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0: You know, I was just reading an article, and it was a list of market downturns for the U.S. economy. Now, it got me thinking. Markets crash, things go up, things go down. It doesn't seem to be a matter of if or when, right? I mean, the Depression, 1929, the Recession, 1937, the flash crash, 1962, oil crisis in the 70s, Black Monday, 1987, dot-com bubble, 2008 crisis. 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
5: Now from the WHIU News Center, here are the three big things you need to know. A state-mandated survey says Montgomery County residential property values are going up around 20%. One person has died from a crash involving a dump truck on State Route 4 last week. In our current top local story, prosecutors moved to charge three teens as adults in the murder of a man outside a Dayton store.
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7: Good afternoon. Thank you for the ride. We still have some slow traffic north and southbound 75 through downtown Dayton. Northbound at Leo Street, there's a crash. Left lane blocked near mile marker 54. Dayton cops are on the scene. Watch for that slow traffic. A crash reported southbound 75 in Edwin C. Moses Boulevard. This is near mile marker 51. I'm Will Harris, WHIO Triple Team Traffic.
5: Now here's the Miami Valley's most accurate and dependable forecast.
8: See a mostly clear sky, low temperature of 71 degrees overnight. Thursday, areas of Canadian wildfire smoke are possible, especially north of I-70. That may aggravate those with breathing issues. Otherwise, it's a partly sunny day, slight chance of storms and a high of 91. I'm Chief Meteorologist Austin Cheney for Dayton Severe Weather Station, 1290 and 95.7 WHIO.
5: The latest scan, the live Doppler 7 radar, all clear, sunny and warm, 90 in Tip City and 91 in downtown Dayton at 425. These stories and more coming up. Our next scheduled newscast is at 4:30. 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
17: 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You need to know that if you go to, let's say, a doctor's office or an offsite place, and it turns out it's owned by the hospital system, your charges that you're going to have to pay, even if you have insurance, are much, much higher than if you go to an independent practice. Do you know that having an MRI done at an offsite independent facility can cost as little as a tenth of what it is to go to a facility that's owned by a hospital? It's your money.
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5: 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Our top local story, three teens could be charged as adults in a deadly shooting in Dayton.
8: Tomorrow could be smoky at times, especially north of I-70. I'm Chief Meteorologist Austin Chaney. My forecast is coming up.
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7: A crash on northbound 75 at Leo Street has traffic slowing. The left lane is blocked near mile marker 54. So just watch for slow traffic. Be ready to stop quickly. Another crash reported southbound 75 at Edwin C. Moses Boulevard. This at mile marker 51. Cops are on the scene of that one as well. I'm Will Harris, WHIO Triple Team Traffic.
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5: It is our top local story this hour. Updating a story we're following in Dayton. Prosecutors are asking a judge to try 3 juveniles as adults in a murder case. Joshua Fuller was shot and killed near the Main Mart on North Main Street June 14th. Investigators say 4 teens, including a 17-year-old, 2 17-year-olds, Jameer Brown, and also Charles Smith, and 16-year-old Jamal Burrow, surrounded Fuller's car. Cops say Brown pulled out a gun and shot Fuller. Cops are still looking for that 4th suspect. This is a WHIO breaking news alert covering Clark County. Deputies are at the scene of a shooting near a gas station. Here's what we know now. This is reported at the Casey's at Gerlach and South Dayton Lakeview Roads around 3:30 this afternoon. We're working to find out the details of that shooting and if anyone is under arrest. If you live in Montgomery County, your home values are going up, but so are the taxes. According to a state-mandated reappraisal, residential property values are going up 20% for the coming year. 92% of homeowners in the county will see a jump. Property value notices are going out in the mail this week, and homeowners can schedule a review before the end of the year.
19: New information on a Dayton crash that happened July 3rd. Learned that a 57-year-old man who was a passenger in one of the vehicles died from his injuries on Monday.
20: This happened on northbound State Route 4 near Valley Street. Cops say a car went off the right side of the road and hit a dump truck.
19: That's WHIO's Jake Magnotta reporting. The 40-year-old driver was left with minor injuries.
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19: Preble County, a former Eaton Middle School teacher is accused of sexually abusing one of her former students. Deputies flew to Florida Monday to arrest Kristen Schammel near St. Petersburg. Investigators say she abused the student over 10 months in 2014, and the victim came to them with the allegations earlier this year. Now with the Miami Valley's most accurate and dependable forecast, your Storm Center 7 Chief Meteorologist Austin Chaney.
8: Through tonight, we'll see a mostly clear sky, low temperature of 71 degrees overnight. Thursday, areas of Canadian wildfire smoke are possible, especially north of I-70. That may aggravate those with breathing issues. Otherwise, it's a partly sunny day, slight chance of storms and a high of 91. I'm Chief Meteorologist Austin Chaney for Dayton Severe Weather Station, 1290 and 95.7 WHIO.
19: A latest scan of the live Doppler 7 radar. It is clear, sunny, and warm. It's right now 89 in Springfield, 91 in downtown Dayton at 433. Our next scheduled news in less than 15 minutes and immediately when it breaks. 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
3: 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It's called Miami Valley's Morning News, and it's all news, all weather, and all traffic all morning long. 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
16: Clark is WHIO's consumer warrior, and you can hear him during Miami Valley's morning news on WHIO. 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
9: Top of the hour, 800-941. Sean is on number. We'll get to your calls coming up this half hour. We'll also get our final thoughts from all things Simple Man, Bill O'Reilly at BillO'Reilly.com. 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All right, we continue all things Simple Man Bill O'Reilly. All right, so tonight's speech will be very, very topic-specific. The things that they have discovered, documents, apparently everything is going to be backed by the DNI, by the CIA director, by military intelligence, documents discovered that show at the highest level that our government knew about incredible vulnerabilities to our voting system. And they're not saying anything specifically occurred. I do know that part. But they're saying we were vulnerable. They did know, and they never told us. And then there was a specific scheme to prevent Donald Trump as president and then later running for president to keep this information from him, Bill. That is a scandal of monumental proportion to me.
21: Yeah, and I hope they name names because people believe what they want to believe, and you've got to persuade them. We're living in an age of persuasion now, particularly with the midterms coming up. So the more...
9: Well, you can't persuade the legacy media mob, you know that.
21: No, but outlets like yours and mine, we reach millions of people. And the people who listen to us tend to want information rather than being AOC... Bernie Sanders clones. I mean, so if I'm advising President Trump tomorrow night, I say this. The more you can say who did it and who covered it up, that's all you need to do. Who did it, who covered it up, the more traction this is going to get. That's it. I'm a simple man. It's a simple analysis.
9: Can you imagine the largest data breach in the history of the country and that our top geopolitical foe had access to over 250 million voters in this country, Bill O'Reilly, and they knew it, and they purposely kept that information away from not only Donald Trump, but from the American people?
21: But
9: on a scale of scandals, how big is that in your mind?
21: It depends if there's names to it. So if it's Brennan, if it's CIA, if it's FBI Comey, if it's any of these people, it explodes into a breathtaking scandal. If it's general, you're right, the corporate media will dismiss it almost immediately. But I do believe that President Trump tomorrow night, Thursday, when he gives a speech, is going to have to update Iran. I do believe he's going to have to do that. And you and I both know that he can speak for an hour and 15 minutes, you know, without any notes at all. So I do expect him to go into that area a bit, because that thing over there is, pardon the pun, blowing up. But Americans don't know the extent of it.
9: And I've not been briefed into whether he's going there. But, you know, I would only say in defense, if he doesn't, is that he's talking to the media every day. I mean, if people like us pay attention to every detail.
21: Right.
9: And we know what's going on. We see what's going on. Maybe, you know, and with primetime addresses, you know, networks are pretty, you know, they don't want to give up much time. So usually they're a lot quicker speeches. One quick last question. So we now found out, Charles Grassley, Senator, Iowa, that the text messages of more than 40 members of Congress viewed by then special counsel Jack Smith and his team amid probes into President Trump, he's under oath numerous times denying that he ever did it, that he ever read it, that anyone on his team ever did. And I got a call, Bill O'Reilly, from somebody whose name is on this list. That's all I'll say.
21: A Republican legislator, right?
9: You're a very smart man, but I'm not going to name names, okay?
21: Okay, but that's who called you, a Republican legislator whose name was on the list, who says, what the deuce is happening? That's what I'm...
9: Okay, and said more. And said they were as interested, if not more interested, in what the conversations, who they were talking to, and what the people talking to them were saying. And guess whose name is on numerous of these texts? Now, keep in mind, I've had over 1,200 of my private personal text messages with Paul Manafort released, you know, and I had other text messages released with, you know, Kayleigh McEnany and Mark Meadows and Jim Jordan and many others. And nobody ever respected my privacy. Now, if this happened and is actionable, my instinct is to get my lead counsel, who's been involved in winning over 20 plus Supreme Court cases, to go after these people for violation of my constitutional rights. Am I right to do that? Wrong to do that?
21: You're going to appoint another special counsel to investigate the special counsel who lied about what happened. Sure. I mean, look, every American, including AOC, but again, she's a communist, should want to know this information.
9: I don't know if that's ever happened to you. I mean, there comes a point, Bill. How much? Look, I'm a member of the press, media. You know, I'm a talk show host. I'm upfront about who I am. I do straight news. I do investigative reporting. I do opinion. I talk about culture and sports. I'm like an entire newspaper, and I'm upfront and honest about who I am. But what right do they have to not only get my text messages, but continually, release them? You know, I'm not a, you know, the big, when the story broke and all my text messages came out on one occasion, it was covered wall to wall on fake news, CNN and MSDNC. You know what their reaction was? I can't believe it. Sounds like his monologues. I mean, he really believes this stuff. And I took out of that what you're saying on the air contrived? Because what I'm saying, I mean, is real. It comes from my heart. You've known me for decades. You know I am who I am.
21: Well, you have a lawsuit against the department head who ordered that to happen and who was in possession of your private correspondence, because that's illegal. They can't do that. They, the federal government or state government, cannot do that. So you could sue them. Catherine Herridge, one of our, the people, we both worked with her at Fox. She did it. Very difficult road. But you cannot be purloining private information and using it to hurt or advance some kind of cause, or to hurt the person whose information you have. So you could go get them if you wanted to, and I hope you do, because it's outrageous. I believe in all this. Once those 51 people, all of the national security people under Biden, you took all of those people, once they signed that letter saying that Hunter Biden's laptop was bogus, you and I both knew the fix was in, correct?
9: They never, not one of them, ever examined that laptop. They did no due diligence. They got a call from Winkin' Tony Blinken to please sign a letter in a lead-up to a debate to give Joe a talking point. All right, so we're going to watch all of this, and then when we reconvene next week, Mr. O'Reilly, I look forward to getting your thoughts on all of it. I know you missed me last week, because I know this is the most fun you have all week long. Let's be blunt here.
21: Yeah, okay, and that shows you how boring I am.
9: by the way, I just read you're going to have another weekend of rain. Could you have a worst year in New York in terms of weather? I mean, I actually feel sorry for you.
21: Where I am, it's 20 degrees cooler than Manhattan. So I'm not...
9: Bill O'Reilly giving out, little hints as to where he's, the compound might be located.
21: I got a little bunker, but it has been hellacious. I'll tell you.
9: Mr. O'Reilly, we appreciate you. All things Bill O'Reilly, BillO'Reilly.com. Sir, thank you. Appreciate the extra time. 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Look, the bottom line is there are moments that there's no other option. If somebody wants to kill you, your family, one option works. That's a lethal option. I pray it never happens to you. That's a God forbid moment. The beauty of this technology is, well, first of all, it's less than 0.01%, according to the FBI, of all altercations require that lethal response. But the beauty of this new technology is that it's legal in all 50 states. You don't need a permit. You don't need a background check. It has powerful deterrence, tear gas, kinetic rounds, pepper spray. You can hit a target 60 feet away. One shot can incapacitate any attacker for up to 40 minutes. And when you see over 500 government agencies and then police departments and then private security firms using the technology, it's usually a good indication they believe in it. And I believe in it. And I think everybody needs to go to the website. You can see how effective it is with their videos. 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
10: Now from the WHIO News Center, here are the three big things you need to know. The heat returns tomorrow along with wildfire smoke from Canada. Prosecutors are asking to have three teens tried as adults in the murder of a man outside a convenience store in Dayton. And our current top local story, deputies converge on a gas station in Clark County for a shooting this afternoon.
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7: Earlier accident has traffic slow northbound 75. The crash was at Leo Street. You can still watch for slow traffic from about 3rd Street downtown to Leo Street. That's over 2.5 miles. Traveling police and fire on the scene of a crash, Salem Avenue and Parkway Drive, and Dayton cops are looking

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0: 941 Sean, our number. You want to be a part of the program. Charlie, Florida next. Sean Hannity Show. What's up, Charlie? How are you?
1: Doing good, sir. Thank you.
0: What's on your mind today?
1: Socialism. That should be on everybody's mind, I feel. But I had a thing that thinking the other day, you know, and I'm just a little boy down here in Central Florida. And I said, how do you get these young kids between the 18 and 25 years old that are in college to understand what exactly socialism is? I just graduated at 51 a year ago. So I've seen it, and it's crazy in there.
0: By the way, I love that. I believe in lifelong learning and advancing yourself, and whatever motivated you to go back, good for you.
1: Oh, yeah. I used my military benefits, and here we go, right? Well, I got thinking, all these guys are hammered in. It's all about money. That's all the AOCs and the oligarch and the money. Well, let's take money out of it, and let's focus it back to them. Let's say you're a 4.0 student, busting your rear end night after night to get that 4.0, to earn that A, missing parties, missing home, and then just to have the school tell you, hey, guy or gal, we're going to take 1.5 points away from you. Because we got Johnny over here who didn't do much. He showed up once or twice, slept through half the class, barely passed on a few of his grades. He's got a 1.0.
0: Yeah, let's give him, you know, let's take one GPA point away from you. You have a 4.0 and you'll be a 3.0, and then he's a 2.0. We'll make him a 3.0 too, and we'll all be equal. By the way, did you happen to hear the caller yesterday, Thomas from New Mexico?
1: Oh, yes, sir.
0: What did you think of that call?
1: I thought on your end it was amazing. I don't know where some people are thinking. I don't know where their minds are at. I get part of it. I mean, these poor kids have been indoctrinated from kindergarten on through 12th grade, and they reinforced it through higher education. And COVID, what happened to COVID, that's a different story. But look how bad that enforced things. And this is almost the mind melt in today's education.
0: You know what's interesting? I mean, he was on for like 18, 20 minutes, whatever it was. I don't know. Well, you know, I'll tell you what's interesting to me is in a minute and a half, I was able to explain to him how he's not the professed atheist that he claimed.
1: Oh, yes. I love
0: you know, I mean, because this is something that is very meaningful to me, my faith, my belief in God and a father and a creator. And, you know, on the issue of democratic socialism, he had no

0: no idea of the level of depth and knowledge that I have because I study this every single day and have for decades. And I was able to debunk every single solitary issue he brought up. He sounded like a nice kid. He's 26 years old. Here's the problem. He's 26, and he probably learned more in this 20-minute exchange with me. And I'm not. This is not braggadocio. This is not ego here at all. I promise you. I say it with great humility. Than he ever learned in college, not because I'm good, because they're so bad.
1: Oh, Sean, they're. I would say evil. My political science class, and my poor professor got her doctorate at Columbia, or Columbus, so that nice school up in New York. Her first sentence, I kid you not, her first sentence in class, orange man bad, Iran good, go to any bathroom you feel like, and you can be whoever you want to be. That's how that class started.
0: Well, I had a political science class at NYU. And in that class, the first day, first words out of the professor's mouth was, I am a communist. And it started from there. I ended up years later interviewing him on Hannity and Combs. Anyway, listen, I appreciate the call. Charlie, I'm proud of you, man. You're advancing yourself, lifelong learning. I hope other people will follow your great example. I really do.
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8: We're hot out there right now, and tomorrow we add wildfire smoke into the mix. I'm Chief Meteorologist Austin Chaney. My forecast is coming up.
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10: Not a bad day on area freeways, but we have had some issues with north and southbound 75. Right now, the earlier crash at Leo Street is causing slow traffic northbound 75. It's going to be slow from about 3rd Street to Leo. That's about 2.5 miles. Traveling police and fire on the scene of a crash. Salem Avenue and Parkway Drive, and Dayton cops on the scene of a crash. Salem Avenue and West Grand. I'm Will Harris, WHIO Triple Team Traffic.
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7: It is our top local story. And this is a WHIO breaking news alert covering Clark County. One person is dead in a shooting near a gas station this afternoon. Here's what we know now. This was reported at the Casey's at Gerlaw and South Dayton Lakeview Roads at around 3:30. Deputies are now looking for the shooter. We're hearing the victim was inside a car, and another person in that car was uninjured. We're working to get more details from that scene. WHIO News Time is 5:01. It's now 92 degrees in Dayton. Updating a story we're following in Dayton, prosecutors are asking a judge to try three juveniles as adults in a murder case. Joshua Fuller was shot and killed near the Main Mart on North Main Street June 14th. Investigators say four teens, including 17-year-olds Jameer Brown and Charles Smith, and 16-year-old Jamal Burrow surrounded Fuller's car, and cops say Brown pulled out a gun and shot Fuller. Now, cops are still looking for the fourth suspect, 16-year-old Lamar Smith, and there is a nationwide warrant out for his arrest. There's the heat, then there's the smoke coming to the area Thursday.
8: Canadian wildfire smoke is becoming very apparent on satellite to our north, and tomorrow it looks like a lot of that could drift into the Miami Valley. We could smell the smoke here at ground level. It looks like the smoke would be thickest north of I-70.
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12: OSHP will be working with the City of Union, Dayton, and Englewood Police departments. An OSHP spokesperson says the goal is to reduce deadly crashes and cut down on crime on the roads.
7: WHIO's Parker Testa. 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
7: A Dayton man is learning his punishment for a shootout at the University of Dayton.
4: 20-year-old Dylan Heiner is set to spend the next 27 months in federal prison. Back in November of last year, Heiner shot a 19-year-old student during a Halloween party on Evanston Avenue. She was left with non-life-threatening injuries.
7: That's WHIO's Sierra Lawson. Five other non-UD students are arrested in the case, and Heiner is the only one facing adult charges. WHIO News Time is 5:03. The latest Storm Center 7 forecast is next.
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13: Here's a look at what's happening around the Miami Valley this week. 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And the Ohio Balloon Challenge Festival, that's going on in Middletown. 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
7: 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Now with the Miami Valley's most accurate and dependable forecast, your Storm Center 7 Chief Meteorologist Austin Chaney.
12: Through tonight, we're looking at a mostly clear sky, low temperature of 71 degrees. For Thursday, areas of Canadian wildfire smoke, especially north of I-70. Isolated thunderstorms possible, high of 91. For Friday, partly cloudy with scattered storms during the afternoon, high near 90. Into Saturday, more scattered storms possible, high of 88. Sunday, morning showers, then dry and mostly sunny for the afternoon, only a high of 84. And Monday, partly cloudy with a high near 85. I'm Chief Meteorologist Austin Chaney for Dayton Severe Weather Station, 1290 and 95.7 WHIO.
7: A latest scan of the live Doppler 7 radar. It's clear, sunny across the Miami Valley. It's pretty hot, too. It's up to 90 in Fairborn and 91 in downtown Dayton, feeling more like 101 at 5:07.
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10: Choose on and off all day on Interstate 75. Right now, we still have some slow traffic on northbound to 75 between, 3rd Street downtown to about Leo Street, over 2.5 miles. Now, northbound 675, I'm noticing some very slow traffic near Dayton Yellow Springs Road. This is south of 235. It's very slow. This is near mile marker 20. No report of an accident. I'm working hard here to get more information about what's going on there. And Tribal Police and Fire on the scene of a crash, Salem Avenue and Parkway Drive. I'm Will Harris, WHIO Triple Team Traffic.
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10: It is the Evening Edge, Monday through Friday, 5 to 7, live stream on Facebook and YouTube. It is National Hot Dog Day. And I posed this question on my Facebook because it's kind of an annual debate. Maybe it's old and tired. I don't know. But is a hot dog a sandwich? And there seems to be a little bit of controversy with this. I never thought it was a sandwich. It's just a hot dog. And
0: the people at the National Hot Dog and Sausage Council. And who knew? Who knew there was such a thing? Agree. It's not a sandwich. It's just a hot dog. It's its own thing. But we'll get to that in a second. Also, it is Wing It Wednesday, sponsored by My USA Credit Union, your best financial friend. We will have John Campbell here. He's the executive director of Reach Out Montgomery County, just after 6:30 for Wing It Wednesday. So we'll talk to him. And we've got a pair of tickets to give away to see Brett Floyd at Rose Music Center next Friday night with a current events quiz. We'll do that before 6 o'clock. But first, let me bring in
1: Ron!
0: So, I don't know, Ron. I mean, we've been doing the show now for quite a while, and I'm sure we've had this debate before. But as far as a hot dog being a sandwich, where do you stand?
7: I am not in the camp that thinks it's a sandwich. I think it's a standalone thing.
0: Right, and that's where I'm at, right? And that's what the National Hot Dog and Sausage Council also said. However, some facts that you might want to know. When the
7: don't mess up this story with facts, okay? Just please.
0: When the hot dog arrived on the shores of America from Europe in the late 1800s, it was often referred to as a Coney Island sandwich.
7: Okay.
0: And or a Frankfurter sandwich. Yeah. So at one point, people were thinking, yeah, this is kind of like a sandwich.
7: So it's like the soccer football debate.
0: A little bit, yeah. And I was thinking, if a hot dog bun wasn't connected, right? Like you can fold it in half and it's connected,
7: right?
0: And it was just two pieces of bread, like regular bread, and you put the hot dog in between, then it kind of becomes a sandwich, doesn't it?
7: In that instance, yes, it would become a sandwich, but I'm with you. They are connected. They are one piece of bread that is open for, you know, the hot dog or the sausage or whatever.
0: Sure.
7: And that at that point, it no longer becomes a sandwich to me.
0: To add confusion to this controversy.
7: Oh, please.
0: Back in 2018, Oscar Mayer posted on their Twitter that they believed hot dogs were indeed sandwiches. Oscar Mayer.
7: The Oscar Mayer.
0: Yes.
7: Mm.
0: So it gives one a lot to think about on National Hot Dog Day.
7: A lot of controversy there.
0: Yeah. The other thing that I wanted to get your take on, and this is kind of a crazy story, so just follow me on this. First of all, have you ever stayed in an Airbnb?
7: Let me see. I can't remember if we have or not.
0: So that's, you know, it's one of those deals where you get on the website, you find somebody's house that they're willing to rent for a weekend or something.
7: Yes. Yeah, I've done that. Yeah. We did that last year, actually.
0: They skedaddle, and then you come in and you stay in their house and you live within their environment and you use their dishes and their forks and their spoons and their beds and stuff like that. Right?
7: Yeah.
0: Okay, everybody knows. Now, let me ask you this, because I've never stayed in an Airbnb.
7: Mm-hmm.
0: If you showed up at an Airbnb that you don't know the people other than the fact that you're, you know, renting from them.
7: Right.
0: You've never stayed there before. You have no connection. But you walk into the house, and up on the wall is a big picture. And as you look closely at this photograph, it's a photograph, a large photograph, an enlarged photograph, in this case, of a beach shoreline, where there are people out on the beach enjoying themselves. And this picture is taken from sort of an aerial view, but you can still see and make out the people that are on the beach. You can see their faces. You can, you get the point?
7: Yeah. Mm-hmm.
0: You walk in, you see this picture on the wall, and you realize that your family, the ones who just showed up at the Airbnb, are in that photo.
7: Interesting.
0: This happened to a family in California. They were staying at a Airbnb in San Diego. In this family, mom, dad, some kids, they walk in, and there's this picture up on the wall. And the teenage daughter looks at that, and she posted all this on TikTok. She looks at that and she goes, "Dad, that looks familiar. That looks like me." And then everybody comes in closer, and they're showing this in the video. I watched the video, and dad's like, "Yeah, that's me. And there's your sister, and there's your brother."
7: This is inside a picture up on the wall.
0: This is on, yes, a random picture on the wall in this Airbnb, and this family who had no connection to the house shows up, and there they are in this photograph.
7: Mm, wow.
0: Now, it wasn't just a photograph of them. There were many people on the beach, but just by chance, whoever took that photo, and it doesn't say in the story who took the photo, whether it was the people that owned the house or if it was somebody else who took that picture, and maybe they bought it and put it up on their wall because they liked it.
7: Mm.
0: And this happened. And here's the thing. This trip where this family was on the beach 10 years ago. 10 years ago.
7: Okay.
0: So if you walked into an Airbnb and you see a picture of your family in that sort of scenario, do you stay or do you get the heck out? Because that is the beginning of a horror movie.
7: That sounds like a scripted, horror movie beginning. I would definitely be having a phone call.
0: Yeah. Like, what's going on here? Where's this picture from?
7: Yeah.
0: What's the story here?
7: Yeah, you could not start your vacation until you find out how that picture ended up on that wall.
0: Yeah, yeah. And then, but what explanation would be appropriate or acceptable? I mean, if somebody says, it just a coincidence, do you believe them? I'm not sure. I don't know that I would believe them.
7: So if they said, that picture was just there, one of those excuses.
0: I just feel like
7: what would the answer to that be?
0: This would be a setup for something that I just think would not end well. I mean, it really does sound like the beginning of a horror movie.
7: Yes.
0: I think I would turn around and leave.
7: Yeah, I probably would too.
0: Yeah, yeah. And demand a refund. I'd be like, I don't know what's going on there, but this is what happened, so no thanks. Yeah, all right.
7: Airbnb would definitely know as well.
0: Yeah, yeah. All right. Thank you, sir. 937-957-1290 is the phone number for this question. Yesterday, during the show, and Ron popped on and talked about this, the House passed a bill that would make daylight savings time permanent. And proponents, including the White House, argued that the change would provide more daylight during times that Americans are most active, which is, in the spring and summer, early fall, we're out, we're doing our thing. The vote was 308 to 117. And we all know what daylight savings time is, so I don't need to, explain it, I don't think. But the detractors say permanent daylight savings time would lead to darker and potentially more hazardous winter mornings where children will be waiting for school buses and parents will be driving to work in darkness. So I'm just curious, does anybody favor having daylight savings time? Because it's this debate has been going on and on. For as long as I've been doing the show, there's always been these stories or these possibilities that, we're going to do away with it. The caveat to this story is that even if the Senate, which is now where the bill is heading, agrees and they pass the bill and the president signs the bill, states are still able to opt out. So, you're going to end up potentially with time zones that have different times of the day. I mean, what if Ohio just by chance said, we want to keep it. So in the fall, we fall back and in the spring, we fall forward or spring forward. But Kentucky says, no, we want the extra daylight at night. And the same with Michigan. Are we going to have two different times then? I mean, I know that happens now with time zones, but not necessarily like that. You could have, you know, five different states in the same time zone saying, well, we're changing our time. Does that make sense to anybody? It just seems confusing to me. I don't know. You got a comment on it, 937-957-1290. Maybe we'll sort it out.
18: It's the Evening Edge with Todd Holt.
0: Sorry about
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0: that.
2: 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Okay, yeah.
0: Itchy trigger finger.
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7: Now from the WHIO News Center, here are the three big things you need to know. A state-mandated survey says Montgomery County residential property values are going up around 20%. A man pleads guilty to charges after being accused of shooting two people over a fight at a Dayton park. And our top story, one person is dead in a shooting at a gas station in Clark County.
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10: Well, at the top of the hour, we had very slow traffic northbound 675 and near Dayton Yellow Springs Road, mile marker 20. I've been working to try to find out what happened there. No answers, but traffic is a lot better. That's the good news. Troubled police and fire on the scene of a crash, Salem Avenue and Parkway, and Dayton cops on the scene of a crash, Salem Avenue and West Grand. I'm Will Harris, WHIO Triple Team Traffic.
7: And now here's the Miami Valley's most accurate and dependable forecast.
3: Through tonight, we'll see a mostly clear sky, low temperature of 71 degrees overnight. Thursday, areas of Canadian wildfire smoke are possible, especially north of I-70. That may aggravate those with breathing issues. Otherwise, it's a partly sunny day, slight chance of storms and a high of 91. I'm Chief Meteorologist Austin Chaney for Dayton Severe Weather Station, 1290 and 95.7 WHIO.
7: The latest scan of the live Doppler 7 radar, it's clear, sunny across the Miami Valley and hot. It is up to 90 in Xenia and 91 in downtown Dayton at 521. These stories and more coming up. Our next scheduled newscast is at 5:30. 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
0: Back here on the Evening Edge, Monday through Friday, 5 to 7. Live stream is up on Facebook and YouTube. Coming up after the news, did you guys hear about this story? A guy was on a plane, commercial jet, flying from Greece to Germany. Something broke the window that he was sitting next to, and he got partially sucked out of the plane. 30 minutes into the flight. We're going to talk about that story coming up. Jim in Mechanicsburg. What's going on, Jim?
24: Hey, what's going on, Todd? How's your health, buddy?
0: Doing good? Doing all right. Yeah, I got the blood pressure down, so all is well.
24: Good.
0: Yeah.
24: Good. Hey, you were talking about daylight savings time. Listen, my wife, she can't stand winter. She hates winter, because it just the sunlight.
0: Right.
24: It's like nighttime at 5 p.m.
0: Yeah, I hate that.
24: I'm hoping with this time change, the seasonal depression thing goes out the door, and she's going to be in a better mood.
0: That would be helpful. That would be helpful for a lot of people.
24: Yeah.
0: And it does. It does concern me that since states are going to be able to opt out if this would become the law, that you could end up with Michigan, it's one time; Ohio, it's another; Kentucky, it's another. It's just like, I understand time zones are separate. That makes sense because as you go from east to west. But not
24: that would be a nightmare.
0: North and south. I mean, strange. Yeah.
24: That'd be a nightmare. One last thing. You were talking about hot dogs, today being
0: National Hot Dog Day. Yeah.
24: Have you ever been to Tony Paco's in Toledo?
0: I have not, but I've heard about it. I think a couple of National Hot Dog Days a few years ago. Somebody called in about that place, and I've heard about it, but I've not made it there.
24: Okay, if you go, you got to have the Moad. It's the mother of all dogs. Now, my advice, skip dinner for about 3 or 4 days.
0: Is it a regular size or is it like a foot long?
24: They're bringing out you pretty much a whole dog. I mean, that's the only way, best way I can put it.
0: Wow. And you get what kind of toppings come on it, or can you customize it?
24: Well, the best way that I can put it is it looks like everything in the kitchen pretty much just gets scraped on top of the hot dog.
0: Okay. I got it. It's one of those. I get it.
24: Yeah.
0: Well, if I ever make it to Toledo, I'll have to check that out. That sounds pretty good. And I will take your advice. I will skip dinner for a few days.
24: All right.
0: Thanks, buddy. Have a good one.
1: What am I listening to now?
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9: Tomorrow could be smoky at times, especially north of I-70. I'm Chief Meteorologist Austin Chaney. My forecast is coming up.
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25: Freeways are running out. Accident-free, no unusual slowdowns at the moment. Charlotte police and fire on the scene of a crash. Salem Avenue and Parkway Drive. Dayton cops on the scene of a crash. Salem Avenue and West Grand. I'm Will Harris, WHIO Triple Team Traffic.
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7: It is our top local story this hour. And this is a WHIO breaking news alert to Clark County. One man is dead in a shooting near a gas station. Here's what we know now. This was reported at the Casey's at Gerlaugh and South Dayton Lakeview Roads around 3:30 this afternoon. Deputies are now looking for the shooter, but they're also hearing that a woman inside the victim's car was uninjured, and we're working to get more details this afternoon. Updating a story we're following in Dayton, prosecutors are asking a judge to try three juveniles as adults in a murder case. Now, Joshua Fuller was shot and killed near the Main Mart on North Main Street June 14th. Investigators say four teens, including 17-year-olds Jameer Brown and Charles Smith and 16-year-old Jamal Burrow, surrounded Fuller's car. Cops say Brown pulled out a gun and shot Fuller. Cops are still looking for a fourth suspect. If you live in Montgomery County, your home values are going up, but so are your taxes. According to a state-mandated reappraisal, residential property values are going up 20% for the coming year. 92% of homeowners in the county will see a jump. Property value notices are going out in the mail this week, and homeowners can schedule a review before the end of the year. Smoke drifting from Canada is heading this way and now creating hazy skies and air quality alerts in the East and Midwest.
27: Seeing that smoky haze thanks to Canadian wildfires, all of that smoke pushing in from the Minnesota-Wisconsin border and pushing all the way into the Northeast. We are expecting that air quality to reach unhealthy levels.
7: Now that's Fox Weather's Bane Froney in New York City.
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7: New information on a Dayton crash that happened on July 3rd. We've learned that a 57-year-old man who was a passenger in one of the vehicles died from his injuries.
10: This happened on northbound State Route 4 near Valley Street. Cops say a car went off the right side of the road and hit a dump truck.
7: That's WHIO's Jake Magnata reporting. The 40-year-old driver was left with minor injuries. Now with the Miami Valley's most accurate and dependable forecast, your Storm Center 7 Chief Meteorologist Austin Chaney.
9: Through tonight, we'll see a mostly clear sky, low temperature of 71 degrees overnight. Thursday, areas of Canadian wildfire smoke are possible, especially north of I-70. That may aggravate those with breathing issues. Otherwise, it's a partly sunny day, slight chance of storms and a high of 91. I'm Chief Meteorologist Austin Chaney for Dayton Severe Weather Station, 1290 and 95.7 WHIO.
7: A latest scan of the live Doppler 7 radar. It's clear, sunny, hot this afternoon, 91 in Huber Heights, 91 in downtown Dayton, feeling more like 101 with the heat index. It's 534 in our next scheduled news in less than 15 minutes and immediately when it breaks. 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
5: The cost of jet fuel is causing a nightmare for the people who run the nation's airlines, and then they can try to transfer that nightmare to you because a lot of flights are being canceled on relatively short notice, and you don't know it till you go to check in for your flight and it's not there, right? 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So you got to watch out for yourself because the airlines aren't.
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15: Here's a look at what's happening around the Miami Valley this week. 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The 174th Montgomery County Fair is going to be happening this week over on Infirmary Road. 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And the Ohio Balloon Challenge Festival, that's going on in Middletown. 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
0: Back here on the Evening Edge, Monday through Friday, 5 to 7. Live stream is up on Facebook and YouTube. Coming up after 6:30 tonight, it is Wing It Wednesday, sponsored by My USA Credit Union, your best financial friend. We're going to have John Campbell. He's a RN and executive director of Reach Out Montgomery County. It's a great service that offers health care opportunities to folks in need here in the area, Montgomery County in particular. Ollie my producer tonight. Can you hop on for a second?
1: What's going on, Todd?
0: Well, of course, we're in the midst of World Cup fever. Okay. You know, that's me. And I actually think that sounds better than the guy who made that famous.
1: Is that really you?
0: Yeah.
1: I didn't even realize I was you. That sounds like
0: I took it right off the show. One night I did that and I just pulled it right off. I thought, well, that'll be my open. Why not? The second semifinal was tonight. Earlier today, it was Argentina and England. Now, before I ruin it and give you the result, I saw this story that there was a chimpanzee in England that has correctly predicted 5 of England's 6 World Cup games. And what they've done, this chimpanzee is his name is Jane, and he's at a wildlife park in Kent, England. And they give him a soccer ball with the red St. George's cross painted on one of the balls. And whoever the opponent that England was playing in the World Cup, they paint that logo on the other ball. And this chimpanzee has picked all of the winners with the exception of one. And it was, I guess it picked England to win, but they tied Ghana.
1: Okay.
0: So that was the one outlier.
1: So did they even get it right today?
0: They did not.
1: Oh.
0: Yeah, poor chimpanzee Jane was wrong. Argentina beat England 2-1.
1: Man.
0: And I watched the first half from my desk, and then I came down here into the studio and was working on the show, so I didn't get to watch the goals that Argentina scored. But Oliver, you were kind of paying attention and watching. And what did they do? They scored 2 goals in like the last 7 minutes of the game.
1: Yeah, so I checked it, and that was actually like 100% correct. So they scored the equalizing goal in the 85th minute, and then they scored the goal that won them the game 2 minutes after the 90th minute. So
0: wow.
1: Yeah.
0: Yeah, and did Messi? Did he score?
1: Messi did not score, but he had an assist.
0: Okay. So the final now is Sunday.
1: Yes.
0: So Argentina and Spain. But the big story is not the game. It's that Justin Bieber is going to be performing at halftime.
1: I didn't even know that.
0: Yeah. Yeah.
1: Why?
0: I have no idea. I don't know who decided that, you know. But they're trying to make the halftime of the World Cup, especially here in America, a little bit like the excitement and the extravaganza of the Super Bowl halftime.
1: Justin Bieber?
0: Yeah, and I think Madonna is also performing somewhere.
1: Yes, I saw that.
0: I don't know if it's the third place game, which will be between France and England. That's interesting.
1: Yeah, that'll be really interesting.
0: But World Cup fever is subsiding. We got one more game on Sunday, and that'll be that for another 4 years.
1: Yeah, 4 years. See, I almost bought a Team USA jersey, Todd. The night they played Belgium, I was looking for a Team USA jersey.
0: Yeah.
1: And thankfully I didn't, because I would have had to wait 4 more years to actually have a reason to wear it.
0: Yeah, yeah. You know what's funny is, you know the old national team shirts that looked like denim?
1: Yeah.
0: I had one of those back in, I think it was like, was that the 94 World Cup?
1: I want to say yes.
0: Yeah. I loved that. I wore that shirt everywhere. I don't know whatever happened to it, but then, you know, this past World Cup, or, you know, the last few weeks, I see it on TV every night.
1: Yeah.
0: So it was kind of cool. All right. Well, yeah, England is out, and it's unfortunate. But I had a feeling, I think just Argentina's
11: pretty strong.
1: And they've won every game the same way, too. It's like they have to be down by a goal, and then that's how you know it's over.
0: and I know a lot of people are going to be like that Messi and Argentina have been getting a lot of the calls, and I think in some instances there could be some truth to that. But we'll see. We'll see. We've got a current events quiz. If you'd like to win tickets to see Britt Floyd, they're going to be at the Rose Music Center next Friday, July 24th. Just give Ollie a call. Be the sixth caller, 937-957-1290. And you can take the quiz and win those tickets. We got some flying news.
12: Do you know

0: So I got to tell you, if this ever happened to, well, first of all, it wouldn't happen to me because I don't think, given my size, that I could actually get sucked out of an airplane window. I mean, maybe my head, but no other part is making it through the window. But if I was on a plane where that happened, where a window breaks mid-flight and some guy gets sucked out or partially sucked out, I'd never step foot in an airport again. I'd be done. No more. The wife of a passenger who was nearly sucked out of a plane window mid-flight is speaking out about the horrible ordeal. The woman and her 61-year-old husband were flying from Greece to Germany on the Irish airline Ryanair last Friday when a window on the plane dislodged in flight. The plane had been in the air for like 30 minutes. So if you've flown before, you know, 30 minutes into the flight, you're up there. I mean, you're up there. The cause is still being investigated, but the woman said it was if part of the engine may have broken off and hit the window, shattering it. And her husband was sitting right in that chair, you know, next to the window. And luckily, he was strapped in. He had a seatbelt on. But the suction, and you've seen this in movies. Hopefully, you've never seen it in real life. That suction, I mean, it doesn't matter. It's going to pull you. But he got partially sucked out. The story is his head and shoulders. And she was holding on to his legs, trying to, you know, keep him in. I don't know. Obviously, none of that was on camera. We saw, you could see pictures of the glass and the broken window afterwards. But she and two other people, two other passengers helped kind of pull him, you know, try to keep him from getting sucked out all the way. As soon as this happened, another passenger said, obviously, there was screaming. The little breathing apparatus, the masks dropped down, and the plane immediately returned to the airport. Doesn't say in the story, and I have no idea if they were able to pull him back in as the plane landed. I wouldn't think that his head would be stuck outside with his shoulders from the time that happened until the time it landed. I mean, that's a long trip to have your head outside a window. I mean, I'm sure dogs would love it, but not this guy. But when they landed, they took him to the hospital, and his wife described him as having a number of burns and doesn't remember the entire incident. Probably passed out. Yeah. I don't know how high you'd be at 30,000 feet, but maybe the air is, you know, thinner and you pass out. I don't know. And he obviously quite in shock. And my question is, do you ever fly again? Probably not. Probably not. All right. We got, we got Brian in West Milton. Hey, Brian, how you doing?
1: Good, Todd. How you doing?
0: I'm well. Now, let me ask you this. If you were ever on a plane and that happened, would you ever fly again? Would you be like, I'm done?
1: I think I would be done.
0: Yeah. Yeah. Me too. Yeah. All right, you want to take the current events quiz?
1: Absolutely.
0: Let's get it going.
2: Oh, my God. Listen, everybody.
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0: Thank you very much, Norm Kelly, official announcer of the Evening Edge current events quiz. Now, Brian, all the stories tonight have to do with dumb criminals.
6: You were saying that I was too dumb to be a criminal.
7: Criminals?
8: Dumb, stupid, dumb.
9: Look how dumb they are.
10: How dumb can you be?
11: Dumb. We're criminals.
12: It's funny how dumb you are.
0: All right, Brian, you are playing for tickets to Britt Floyd at the Rose Music Center next Friday. You know how to play the current events quiz, I'm guessing, yes?
1: Yes.
0: All right, I'm going to give Brian three questions, three possible answers, and the answer is always...
1: C.
0: That is right. All right, here's question number one. San Francisco area man is in jail after it was discovered a backpack he forgot in the back seat of an Uber contained A, 300 stolen salt and pepper shakers, B, 300 counterfeit Bath and Body Work coupons, or C, 300 grams of meth.
1: I'm going to have to go with C, meth.
0: You got it. With an estimated street value of $30,000. All right, here's question number two. Cops in Indy arrested a dangerous convicted felon for possession of a machine gun after A, his son took it to school for show and tell. B, fell from his underwear waistband while walking in front of a police station. Or C, he posed with the...

0: You're the winner. Hang on. We'll get your details and get those tickets to you, okay?
1: Thanks, Todd. One question for you.
0: Oh, yeah. Go ahead.
1: Is a sub a sandwich?
0: A sub is a sandwich, yeah.
1: It is?
0: I think so.
1: So you know how, you get some subs that have... They're connected on both sides.
0: Right.
1: Not on both sides, but yeah.
0: Yeah, I got
1: it's
0: you.
1: Almost like it's almost like a big hot dog bun.
0: It's a big wiener controversy.
1: I guess we're not on the air, right?
0: No, we are. We are, Brian. So thank you for that. Hang on the line. Yeah, that's a debate for another time.
2: What am I listening to now?
0: Why does this keep happening? I don't know why it keeps happening.
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7: Highways are running well this afternoon, accident-free. No unusual delays. Several accidents around the Miami Valley, though. Dayton Fire Department and cops on the scene. North Main Street under I-75. Another crash at East Hillcrest and North Main Street. We also have Trotwood Police and Fire still on the scene of a crash. Salem Avenue and Parkway Drive. Dayton cops on the scene at Salem Avenue and West Grand and a crash at South Main near Stewart. I'm Will Harris, WHIO Triple Team Traffic.
5: Now here's the Miami Valley's most accurate and dependable forecast.
8: Here tonight we'll see a mostly clear sky, low temperature of 71 degrees overnight. Thursday, areas of Canadian wildfire smoke are possible, especially north of I-70. That may aggravate those with breathing issues. Otherwise, it's a partly sunny day, slight chance of storms and a high of 91. I'm Chief Meteorologist Austin Chaney for Dayton Severe Weather Station, 1290 and 95.7 WHIO.
5: The latest scan of the live Doppler 7 radar. It's clear, sunny, hot today, 89 in Troy and 91 in downtown Dayton at 554. These stories and more coming up. 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
12: 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We've got John Campbell coming in. He's the executive director of Reach Out Montgomery County. So he'll be here for that. I saw this story just briefly. We got the news coming up here. Google Trends. Look to see what words were Googled for the most for a definition from last year. Gaslighting was number one. Love was number two. Empathy, number three. Number four, fascism. And number five, integrity. The number one word in Ohio, fiction. People wanted to know what the definition of fiction was. Is. It's kind of odd.
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10: 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Our top local story, prosecutors are pushing to try three teens as adults in a deadly shooting in Dayton.
0: We're hot out there right now, and tomorrow we add wildfire smoke into the mix. I'm Chief Meteorologist Austin Chaney. My forecast is coming up.
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14: Well, our freeways are looking pretty good this afternoon. Not so much around the Dayton area. North Main Street under I-75, there's a crash. Dayton Fire and cops on the scene there. East Hillcrest and North Main. Germantown Street, Edmund C. Moses Boulevard. Tropwood Police and Fire on the scene of a crash. Salem Avenue and Parkway. And a crash at South Main near Stewart. I'm Will Harris, WHIO Triple Team Traffic.
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10: It is our top local story covering Clark County this hour. And this is a WHIO breaking news alert. New details now on that deadly shooting at a gas station in Clark County. A man is dead there. This is at the Casey's at Gerlaugh and South Dayton Lakeview Roads at around 3:30 this afternoon. Deputies are looking for the shooter, and they say that this was a road rage incident, and they are looking for an orange Jeep Renegade with Iowa plates. Also, a woman in the victim's car was uninjured. We're continuing to work on getting more details this hour. WHIO News Time is 6:02. It is now 91 degrees in Dayton. To Dayton, prosecutors are asking a judge to try three juveniles as adults in a murder case. Joshua Fuller was shot and killed near the Main Mart on North Main Street on June 14th. Investigators say four teens, including 17-year-olds Jameer Brown and Charles Smith and 16-year-old Jamal Burrow, surrounded Fuller's car, and cops say Brown pulled out a gun and shot Fuller. Cops are still looking for a fourth suspect. A heat advisory continues until 8 o'clock tonight, and we are due for a break from that heat anytime soon.
0: We have two more days of 90s to get through on Thursday and Friday, and then we start to see some cooler temperatures moving in. Only middle 80s from Saturday through the middle part of next week. We'll have higher rain chances as well.
10: Storm Center 7 Chief Meteorologist Austin Chaney. To Preble County, a former Eaton middle school teacher is accused of sexually abusing one of her former students.
16: A grand jury approved a secret indictment for 10 counts of sexual battery against Kristen Schammel last Monday. The next day, deputies in Florida arrested her near St. Petersburg. Preble County deputies flew to Florida Monday to pick her up.
10: News Center 7's Letitia Perry reporting Schammel is facing 10 counts of sexual battery and is due in court Thursday.
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10: President warning of a massive escalation in military operations against Iran.
17: President Trump told Fox News yesterday that he's not ruling out a possible ground component in this war. He also indicated that these strikes we're seeing this week are going to not only continue, but expand into next week if the Iranians are unwilling to make a deal.
10: That's Fox's Trey Yingst in Washington. 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
20: How do you get information about your health? 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So before you go ahead and take advice from something you see online, you need to validate, you need to look elsewhere and know that the person you may need to see is an actual real in-person medical doctor instead of following advice you see online.
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0: Through tonight, we're looking at a mostly clear sky, low temperature of 71 degrees. For Thursday, areas of Canadian wildfire smoke, especially north of I-70. Isolated thunderstorms possible, high of 91. For Friday, partly cloudy with scattered storms during the afternoon, high near 90. Into Saturday, more scattered storms possible, high of 88. Sunday, morning showers, then dry and mostly sunny for the afternoon, only a high of 84. And Monday, partly cloudy with a high near 85. I'm Chief Meteorologist Austin Chaney for Dayton Severe Weather Station 1290 and 95.7 WHIO.
10: A latest scan of the live Doppler 7 radar. It is clear out there. Lots of sunshine. Warm today. Looking at 91 in Englewood, 91 in downtown Dayton. 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
14: No issues on area freeways. Accident-free, no slowdowns. North Main Street under I-75. Dayton cops and fire on the scene of a crash. East Hillcrest and Main Street. Germantown and Edwin C. Moses. And Trotwood Police and fire on the scene of a crash. Salem Avenue and Parkway. I'm Will Harris, WHIO Triple Team Traffic.
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0: It is hot, hot, hot. And tomorrow it's going to be smoking. I just heard that forecast that we're going to have mostly smoky skies tomorrow. They just showed a picture on New Center 7 of, Mackinac Bridge up in Michigan. So there's wildfires in Minnesota, southern Canada near Ontario, and all that smoke is heading our direction. And I saw Chief Meteorologist Austin Chaney say that we might even be able to smell the smoke at ground level. So everybody's going to smell like a campfire tomorrow. I'll tell you what, there are worse things you could be smelling in the air, like Cargill.
1: Ooh.
0: So, you know, maybe for a day or so, it'll be fine. But with the heat, and you've got breathing problems already, just stay in if you can. Just stay in. You don't want to be dealing with that. Coming up tonight here on the show, just after 6:30, it is Wing It Wednesday. 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We're going to have John Campbell on the show. He's an RN and executive director of Reach Out Montgomery County, a really great local group that provides health care to folks here in Montgomery County and throughout the area that that need help. You know, financially, they can't get it. They have trouble with their prescriptions, trying to get that paid for. But it's a great service, and they're going to be here. He's going to be here to talk about it. Mackinac. That. Thank you, Ron. I said Mackinac. I think that's how they spelled it on the screen. Maybe is that how it's spelled? Mackinac. Mackinac. Mackinac. That's how they spelled it. That's weird that it would be called Mackinac, but whatever. We got some mail to get to.
2: Back off the yellow jacket. It's time for mail call.
3: Master, I have mail for you.
4: The fan mail.
5: Oh, I'm a big fan of yours.
6: The mail. The mail is here.
7: Your hate mail box is full.
0: You want to shoot me an email? It's eveningedgetodd@gmail.com. Hey, Todd, I love your show and immediately thought of you after going down a rabbit hole on YouTube. Oh, that happens to me quite frequently. I came across a video that attempted to debunk the dangers of quicksand. I recall you talking about this a while ago, and I too remember as a kid hearing stories about people sucked in by quicksand, never to be seen again. Yeah, we've had quite a number of conversations on this show about quicksand. One of those weird, I wouldn't call it an urban legend. You know, urban legends are usually, you know, some legend that is tied to a local area. But I remember many times seeing things on TV that made me think, oh my God, quicksand is everywhere. He continues here. This is Bruce in Kettering. I think it was part of an episode of Gilligan's Island. Yes. I would imagine that many, many sitcoms over the years probably had some sort of plot scenario that involved quicksand. It just makes for great comedy. My friends and I were also on the lookout for quicksand. Hope this helps saves a life. LOL. Hope this helps save a life. LOL, Bruce and Kettering. Well, thank you, Bruce, for loving the show. But here's what he sent. It was a video where some guy is debunking the myths of quicksand. And on the bottom of the video on YouTube, as you've seen, there's like a transcript. So I just copied the transcript. And I thought this might be interesting. I don't know why, but I'm always curious about quicksand. Depictions in the media portray a rapid descent into the non-Newtonian fluid, a material whose properties change once force is applied to it. One can step off a quicksand and move forward long enough before they sink significantly. If a person does sink, they should stop about halfway down because quicksand is about twice as dense as the human body. But if a person thrashes in place, their force will continue changing the properties of the surrounding substance and can trigger continued sinking. So, if you happen to be out somewhere and you encounter quicksand and you find yourself up to your knees, maybe hips, don't thrash around. Don't thrash around. Don't panic and don't thrash around. Because you could keep sinking. You'll end up in China. You are unlikely to be rescued from quicksand by being quickly pulled out with a rope or branch, because moving quickly creates a vacuum where your body was, which requires enormous pressure to overcome. To escape quicksand, Ian, are you listening to this? This is important information.
1: What am I supposed to be doing?
0: I'm trying to save you from sinking in quicksand. To escape quicksand, it is recommended to first toss away anything that adds to your weight, such as a backpack.
1: What about clothes?
0: I would keep your clothes on.
1: Okay.
0: Call for help and then lie on your back to distribute your weight. Slowly churn your feet to bring water into the vacuum created as you gradually lift your legs to the surface. And then use your arms to paddle your body against the quicksand horizontally towards a solid surface.
1: Oh, I just want to mention some breaking news real quick. A suspect is in custody for that road rage shooting.
0: Okay.
1: Just want to get that out there. Thank
0: okay.
1: you.
0: Okay. it says in tidal regions, the location of quicksand can continuously change as water moves in and out of areas and loosens underground terrain. So, I was just trying to give people some life-saving advice and information on, quicksand. So thank you for that email, Bruce. I do appreciate it. We have some Breaking the Law news. I don't know if you saw this story last night on my Facebook. I posted it. It's on WHIO.com. This happened in Beltsville, Maryland. Cops there arrested a man. They say, I guess you could say catnapped. Catnapped a kitten from a local pet store and then took the kitten to a nearby bank and then robbed the bank. Yeah. Store employees said the man had used a key to open a cat adoption area and scooped up a 3-month-old kitten. He was wearing a black beanie and a t-shirt. I guess is that all he was wearing? Store employees said the man had been in the store almost every day for the past couple of weeks and was focused on the kitten named Magnolia. The store manager told local media that the man came in, saw none of the workers were near the front gate, grabbed the cat, and then ran right out. Thinking, okay, so somebody just stole a cat. But then, a short time later, witnesses tell police the man ran directly to a bank in the same shopping center where he demanded money. The suspect allegedly walked up to a bank employee and said, "Can you hold this?" Handed the person the cat. And then he wrote a note and handed it to a bank teller and said, essentially, give me all your cash. The guy was arrested, taken into custody. No one was hurt. And the cat was returned to a local rescue. And I saw this story. And yes, the cat's name is Magnolia. And this is going to be a silly, stupid joke that will be lost on many people. But some people will get it. This cat was kidnapped and took part in a bank robbery. I feel like the cat should be renamed Patty Hearst. Anyone? Anyone?
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9: Now from the WHIO News Center, here are the three big things you need to know. A former Eaton teacher is accused of sexually abusing a former student. One person is dead in a shooting at a gas station in Clark County this afternoon. And prosecutors moved to charge three teens as adults in the murder of a man outside a Dayton store. Full details on these stories and more are next scheduled newscast coming up at 6:30. I'm Ron Otto, WHIO Continuing News.
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11: Nothing to mention on the highways. No accidents, no slowdowns. Have a nice drive. We do have a couple of crashes. One on North Main under I-75. Dayton cops and fire on the scene. East Hill crashed at North Main Street. I'm Will Harris, WHIO Triple Team Traffic.
12: Mostly clear, mild tonight at 71 degrees. I'm Chief Meteorologist Austin Chaney for WHIO.
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0: Back here on the Evening Edge, Monday through Friday, 5 to 7. Live stream is up on Facebook and YouTube. Don't forget that the Evening Edge Ice Cream Social is going to be happening at the Airline Dairy Cream Sunday, August 2nd, 1 to 3 p.m. Airline Dairy Cream in Vandalia, 224 North Dixie Drive, right across from the airport there on North Dixie. We were there last year, had a great time, great turnout. And we'll be there, and you can just come out and enjoy the Edgeheads and have some ice cream. Also, tomorrow night on the show, just after 5:30, my buddy Alan Farst is going to be here. He is a filmmaker. He was on the show. He's been on the show a number of times. He's the one who did a movie about the Dayton Triangles, the first professional NFL team right here in Dayton, Ohio. And he's working on a new Wright Brothers film, or a new film about the Wright Brothers called The Flying Machine. So he's going to be on tomorrow night after 5:30. And he's promised me a part in the movie. I don't know what part that will be, but maybe we'll chat about that tomorrow night. So that's after 5:30 tomorrow night. We talked about this yesterday or the day before on the show. That video that's been going around of the tourist out at Yellowstone National Park. This is the guy. He's 65. He was there. This happened last Thursday. He was there with his 13-year-old grandson, and they were observing a bison. And according to people that were there, and there's video of this, of course, because it's been going viral. They were actually, they thought they were in a safe location. They thought they were far enough away. The National Park Service advises visitors to keep at least 25 yards away from large animals like bison. 25 yards doesn't seem like a lot. It really doesn't. Especially when you're trying to outrun something. Or 100 yards from bears and wolves. Still seems too close. But this guy, unfortunately, he got tossed in the air. The bison got spooked by a passing pickup truck and took off after the truck and then got diverted and saw the guy. And that's what happened. But the update is that they've decided not to euthanize the bison, because sometimes that happens in the national parks. If there's some sort of crazy encounter that a tourist has with a wild animal, if the animal survives that encounter, oftentimes they will euthanize it because they think it's you know, it's got the taste. And they want to, you know, keep that from happening again. So anyway, they've decided to not euthanize the bison, and I just wanted to share that with you.
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9: I'm Ron Otto. Our top local story covering Clark County. A man is dead in a shooting near a gas station. This was at the Casey's at Gerlaw and South Dayton Lakeview Roads at around 3:30 this afternoon. Deputies are now looking for the shooter. A woman in the victim's car was uninjured. We're working to get more details. Updating a story we're following in Dayton, prosecutors are asking a judge to try three juveniles as adults in a murder case. Joshua Fuller was shot and killed near the Main Mart on North Main Street June 14th. Investigators say four teens, including 17-year-old Jameer Brown and Charles Smith and 16-year-old Jamal Burrow, surrounded Fuller's car. Cops say Brown pulled out a gun and shot Fuller. Cops are still looking for that fourth suspect. To Preble County, a former Eaton Middle School teacher is accused of sexually abusing one of her former students.
27: A grand jury approved a secret indictment for 10 counts of sexual battery against Kristen Schammel last Monday. The next day, deputies in Florida arrested her near St. Petersburg.
9: News Center 7's Letitia Perry reporting Schammel is facing 10 counts of sexual battery and is due in court Thursday. People across the Midwest and into the Northeast are seeing a massive plume of wildfire smoke today.
28: This is all from Canadian wildfire smoke. It's hard to think about the fact that, hey, this has traveled thousands of miles. The bulk of the fire activity where this smoke is originated from is actually from Western Ontario.
9: And that's Fox weather meteorologist Haley Meyer. Well, the latest forecast, because we're going to see some of that smoke tomorrow.
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9: Man accused of shooting two people after a fight over a basketball game is pleading guilty. Cops say there was a fight at Fairview Elementary when one juvenile involved in the fight left the park and came back with a man he called his father, Otis Moore Jr. Investigators say Moore threatened someone with a gun, then fired shots from his car, hitting one person and grazing another. Moore is due in court to be sentenced July 27th. 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
12: Through tonight, we'll see a mostly clear sky, low temperature of 71 degrees overnight. Thursday, areas of Canadian wildfire smoke are possible, especially north of I-70. That may aggravate those with breathing issues. Otherwise, it's a partly sunny day, slight chance of storms and a high of 91. I'm Chief Meteorologist Austin Chaney for Dayton Severe Weather Station, 1290 at 95.7 WHIO.
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29: Now, I'm not Will Harris, but we do have some new information on 675 southbound. We had a caller say that a trailer lost their load on near mile marker 12.4. This seems to be after the 35 interchange. It is causing a little bit of a backup through that area, so if you do want to avoid that, get off on 35, take the nearest exit. Up north near Sydney, we do have some maintenance happening. This is just after Route 47. That right lane is blocked, causing about an 11-minute delay. I'm Ian James, WHIO Triple Team Traffic.
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0: 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This is an opportunity for a local nonprofit doing great work in our community and one of our many communities here in the Miami Valley. They come in, they chat about what they're doing, how they're helping folks here, and all it costs them is some chicken wings. It's a win-win. They get to talk about what they're doing, and I get free chicken wings. It's not a bad bribe. No, not at all. Not at all. Joining me tonight here on the show, we have a couple of great folks. We've got Jen Ganson and John Campbell. They are from Reach Out Montgomery County. Now, John, you're the executive director, yeah?
34: Yeah, I am.
0: Yeah, and Jen, you are... Well, you're one of the nurses there, right?
35: I am.
0: Right. But you're also an RN, aren't you, John?
34: Yes.
0: Yeah. All right. Well, there you go. So let's talk about Reach Out Montgomery County. I appreciate the info you sent me earlier.
34: Yeah.
0: I honestly had never heard of it. So this is a great learning experience for me to learn about what you guys are doing, because from what I see, I mean, you're helping hundreds of thousands of people here in the area.
34: Yeah.
1: Well, yeah, thousands. And we hope to help hundreds of thousands.
0: Well, maybe let's, after tonight's broadcast, it'll
1: that's
0: be.
1: That's right. Yeah. Todd, thanks again so much for having us here. I'm really grateful. Yeah, we, you know, our organization has been around for over 35 years, but it had to close during the COVID crisis.
0: Okay.
1: Like all right. many different pieces, different parts of the healthcare system. So anyway, a group of physicians came to me January of, the fall of 20 and said, hey, we want to try to reopen Reach Out. It's only been closed for less than a year, so everything was still active. And so we basically started from ground zero, and so what we've been able to do, I won't go through all the details, but up to just kind of give you some stats of our community. As I got into this, I'd worked in the emergency room for years as a nurse, seen a lot of people using the emergency room as their primary care provider, because they wanted to, just because short on resources, we don't turn people away from an ER. And so I definitely had a passion about this when Dr. Calvin Peter John is the president of our board, and he's the one who came to me, and I'm like, yeah, let's try to do this. And so what we did, we ended up starting it from ground zero, and this past year we saw over 1,000 people. We were able to provide over right at $2 million worth of healthcare services to the community.
0: Okay.
1: Now, a lot of that is in kind. You might be thinking, well, what's this guy's operating budget? And I like to always say this. Our operating budget is only about $160,000. Jen, myself, and several other people, we do all the grant writing in the organization.
0: Okay.
1: And so because of in-kind donations from grants and from organizations like Premier Healthcare, who is a big supporter of us, we are able, for every dollar that's donated to our organization, we're able to turn around and give out $9.74 worth of services to people. And as a result, that's how we got to that almost $2 million worth of healthcare services. Things that we cover in our community are things like free doctor's offices. So if somebody needs to see a doctor or a mid-level provider, they have access to that. We have grants that cover all labs. We have grants that cover radiology testing, including MRIs and CAT scans.
0: Oh, wow.
1: We have grants that have electronic medical records for us. And that might not sound like something the average person might think, hey, do you really need that? But in this day and age, in the healthcare world, for continuity of care, when one of our patients goes to the hospital or some from the hospital to us, we're able to see what's going on with them.
0: That is such a great service to have, because I think everybody should be using that if they don't use it. I use my chart, every month, to stay in contact with my doctor and making sure that I'm doing what I'm supposed to be doing. That's amazing. Yeah. That's good stuff.
1: And not to fill the air with stats, because stats are the first thing I know in radio that'll make people go to sleep or turn the channel. But I just want to throw out a couple of stats. We live in a city that's about 540,000 people.
0: Right.
1: Out of that 40,000 people, there's 34,000 that do not have any insurance. And there's right at 125,000 that are underinsured. And so our ideal patient, the patients that we are there to help, are uninsured and underinsured people, because there's a lot of situations you can get into and you might be in your 40s and you think, oh, I don't really need healthcare right now. And then you have a heart attack or you have a stroke, and now all of a sudden you have this financial crisis. Well, we're a safety net clinic and we're there to help people with that financial crisis. And as you look at the stats, it says there, Jen is my stat person. She speak up, Jen.
28: I love numbers.
0: All right, well, that's good.
1: She pulled these stats for me, and it's just amazing at the need that this community has. And so some of the things that we've done in this community that I'm super excited about, we had a great past year. Our fiscal year ended June 30th, Todd. Mm-hmm. And on that, and as we close down, services that we were able to add this year, we have a pediatric clinic, we have an adult clinic, we have a behavioral health clinic. All these things are free of charge. Nobody's ever charged anything for any of this. We also started a preventative substance abuse program that is targeting unhoused teenagers.
0: Okay.
1: And they're some of the highest demographics that'll end up, possibly using drugs. And and through the gracious support of a grant through Adamus, we were able to buy a mobile medical unit. And we've used that to service unhoused children medically with our pediatric clinic with the University of Dayton. And we've also used it to hold the preventative substance abuse program. And we do that right on grounds of the women's shelter, right down the street.
0: Just here. Down the street, around the corner. Yeah. That's amazing. I see on this this one sheet that you provided me, one out of every two children in Montgomery County is covered by Medicaid, which that just screams that there's such a need for something like this.
1: Yeah.
0: Because, I mean, it covers so much, but doesn't cover everything, I'm assuming, right?
1: Yeah.
28: Right.
0: Yeah. Yeah. So that's where you step in.
1: Yeah, and where we step in, and when they're unhoused, even if they have Medicaid or they have some type of commercial insurance, if they're unhoused, they're having financial difficulties in their life.
0: Yeah.
1: So there's a need there. That's what we would call the underinsured.
0: Right.
1: You know, and then so our target, you know, we don't usually turn anybody away. We try to help as many people as we can. Our goal is to take the grant money that's given to us and be good stewards of it. You know, and I think that if you look at our operating budget of only $160,000 and to be able to provide care to over 1,000 people and to give almost $2 million of free services out, I think it shows that what our organization is really, we really try to be good fiscal stewards of what's been provided to us.
0: So you're aligned with you know, some of these, the bigger agencies in the, I don't think they're called agencies, but like Premier or whatever, you know, and you're working closely with different clinics. What kind of work do you guys do? Like going out into the public, because, you know, there is a homeless or unhoused situation here in the Dayton area. Many of us who travel through downtown and, you know, we see it all the time. You know, what sort of outreach do you go to them specifically, those people that are out there on the street, and try to
28: That's kind of how I got involved with it. I was working at our local homeless shelter and found out about the pediatric clinic and how we wanted to partner with that, because I'm a firm believer that the unhoused, you have to start with the children,
0: right?
28: Because children have to meet their milestones. And if a child is unhoused, you know, they've already got the trauma from not having a stable home life.
0: Right.
28: And that's going to cause that trauma. Well, then coming into a homeless shelter or even living on the street causes additional trauma. And kids, from the time they're born, they have to hit these milestones, because if they don't hit these milestones, even just crawling, you know, you have to crawl before you walk. And if you don't learn to crawl, then your reading comprehension, because of how the brain functions.
0: You keep falling back, and then you never catch up.
28: And you never catch up. And what you're seeing is we're seeing second and third generation of unhoused people because of these milestones that haven't been hit. So when I was doing that, I was like, we need to see the we need to see these kids, and we need to get these kids so they're hitting their milestones.
0: And break that cycle.
28: Yeah. So one of those things that we do is the well child checks. So during the well child checks, we can see where they're at. Are they, you know, are the babies learning to roll over? You know, how do you potty train an unhoused child?
0: Oh my gosh.
28: When you don't
0: I can't even imagine.
28: You know, so that's some of the things. And then when you get into, you know, you get them into school, well, they're going to have homework. And where do they go to get their homework done?
0: Where do they
28: Because the library isn't, you know, the library is wonderful. And Dayton Public Schools has wonderful, you know, tutoring programs and everything. But those kids need structure, and they need, you know, I'm going to be at the library tonight doing my homework, but tomorrow night I might be at the bus station.
0: Right.
28: You know, the next night I might be at the shelter. You know, the next night I might be at the car. So these kids are falling further and further behind.
0: Yeah.
28: And that's what I was passionate about. And I was like, oh, let's connect. Like, let's make this.
0: Yeah.
28: Because University of Dayton students, you know, the medical students have to do a pediatric rotation. So let's bring that into it. And then let's look at the psychiatric part of it also.
0: Oh, I was just going to bring that up, because on there I see
28: this trauma, and we've got to fix that.
0: The behavioral health clinic.
28: Yeah, so the behavioral health clinic and the substance use prevention program has just been phenomenal, like getting this and getting these kids, you know, a little bit of structure.
0: Right.
28: And then maybe we won't see second and third generation of kids
2: that are unhoused.
0: So you get your operating budget from the grants you talked about. You get the budget from the places like Premier and different, you know, health organizations. Can just normal people donate?
1: Yeah, they sure can. And I feel like that, I said this in my opening spiel, but I just want to reiterate, I think we're one of the best places for somebody to give their charity dollars. If they're looking for a charity, there isn't a charity in town that for every dollar you give, we're able to provide over $9 of care back out the door. Usually it's more like 80% state goes to the members, 20% stays in the house. We have our budget and our salaries already taken care of. So every dollar that comes in is multiplied through our it's called in-kind giving. Through our in-kind giving. And I just want to mention some of our in-kind partners, because you had mentioned these organizations. University of Dayton, they're phenomenal. They support us. They held a pediatric clinic. Jen worked for that shelter, and she was instrumental in helping me set that up in the beginning. We've been there, 3 years now, I think, three and a half years. You know, Wright State University, we're partnering with them to provide behavioral health through their doctoral program at Wright State University. And so through a Dr. Seagrain, who is kind enough to donate his services. And I do want to mention, our volunteers are just amazing. And if you don't, if it's not something, like if you don't have the money that, or you don't feel maybe moved to give towards our organization, you can give your physical time there.
0: Yeah.
1: We love volunteers. Yeah. Our organization operates on the, I want to say on the back, that sounds kind of negative, but because of not only the giving from the community, but the giving of hours from volunteers, nurses, non-clinical people, there's tons of things to do. There's all kind of opportunities if somebody thinks, hey, I might want to get involved in this. Anyway.
0: Where can they go for, what's the website?
1: Okay, the website is DaytonReachOut.org.
0: Very easy.

0: We'll come back and we'll have just a couple of moments, but hang tight. It is Wing It Wednesday. John Campbell and Jen Ganson, they are from Reach Out Montgomery County.
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5: Now from the WHIO News Center, the three big things you need to know. Deputies converge on a gas station in Clark County for a shooting this afternoon. The heat returns tomorrow along with wildfire smoke from Canada. And prosecutors are asking to have three teens tried as adults in the murder of a man outside a convenience store in Dayton. Full details on these stories and more next scheduled newscast coming up at 7 o'clock. I'm Ron Otto, WHIO Continuing News.
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7: Got a caller calling earlier about a trailer that lost their the stuff on their trailer. We do have debris on the roadway. This is 675 southbound after US 35. The right two lanes are blocked. This has caused about a 7-minute delay in that area. So if you can, get off on 35. But if you want to avoid that entirely, get off on Colonel Glenn Highway and take those surface streets. Up north in Sydney, we do have some maintenance on Route 75 south near Route 47. That right lane is blocked, causing about a 10 to 12 minute delay there. I'm Ian James, WHIO, Triple Team Traffic.
8: Mostly clear, mild tonight at 71 degrees. I'm Chief Meteorologist Austin Chaney for WHIO.
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11: 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And the Ohio Balloon Challenge Festival, that's going on in Middletown. 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
9: Just kind of wing it and see where the moment takes us.
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15: Well, wrapping up the show here tonight with Wing It Wednesday, we've got John Campbell and Jen Ganson from the Reach Out Montgomery County. 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
16: Yeah, DaytonReachOut.org. 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
15: Excellent. Thank you. And where are the wings from?
16: B-dubs.
15: Awesome. Thank you so much.
16: The sauce is from?
17: Oh, Misfit Farms.
15: All right. Homemade.
17: Homemade.
15: All right. Well, excellent. Thank you guys for coming in. Great having you on. Good meeting you. Have a great Wednesday. We'll be back tomorrow just after 5.
18: So that's it?
19: I'm afraid so.
20: That was exciting.
21: But I've heard enough of this weird crap.
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24: 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We'll see you next time.
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26: Live from the WHIO News Center, this is Miami Valley's news at 7 o'clock. Our top local story, new details on a deadly gas station shooting this afternoon in Clark County. WHIO triple team traffic. We had a caller earlier say that we have some debris on the roadway on 675 southbound after 35. The right lanes, two right lanes are closed. This has caused a 10-minute delay through that area. So if you can, get off on 35, but that backup is starting to reach that area. So I would suggest getting off on Colonel Glenn Highway and using those surface streets. It's our top story. Covering Clark County, police do have a suspect in custody in a deadly road rage shooting this afternoon. The shooting was near the Casey's on Gerlow and South Dayton Lakeview Road around 3:30. The sheriff's office says there was also a woman in the victim's car, but she was not hurt. We are working to get more information. To Preble County, a former Eaton Middle School teacher is accused of sexually abusing one of her former students.
27: A grand jury approved a secret indictment for 10 counts of sexual battery against Kristen Schammel last Monday. The next day, deputies in Florida arrested her near St. Petersburg. Preble County deputies flew to Florida Monday to pick her up.
26: News Center 7's Letitia Perry reporting Schammel is facing 10 counts of sexual battery and is due in court Thursday. Updating a story we are following in Dayton, prosecutors are asking a judge to try three juveniles as adults in a murder case. Joshua Fuller was shot and killed near the Main Mart on North Main Street June 14th. Investigators say four teens, including 17-year-olds Jameer Brown and Charles Smith and 16-year-old Jamal Burrow, surrounded Fuller's car. Cops say Brown pulled out a gun and shot him. Cops are still looking for the fourth suspect, 16-year-old Lamar Smith, and there is a nationwide warrant out for his arrest. New information on a Dayton crash that happened July 3rd. We've learned that a 57-year-old man who was a passenger in one of the vehicles died from his injuries Monday.
2: This happened on northbound State Route 4 near Valley Street. Cops say a car went off the right side of the road and hit a dump truck.
26: WHIO's Jake Magnotta reporting the 40-year-old driver was left with minor injuries.
13: This is WHIO Continuing News.
26: And to Capitol Hill, it's now up to the Senate to take up the Sunshine Protection Act, which would make daylight saving time permanent. Senator Jim Banks, Indiana on Fox's America Report says, not so fast.
14: There are parts of Indiana that if this bill passes, where kids will be at the bus stop in the pitch dark, it won't get light until 9 o'clock in the morning. So my concern is about the safety of our kids.
26: Recent polling shows the American public is divided, with only a slight majority agreeing with the change. Taking a look at the live Doppler 7 radar, it's all clear around the Miami Valley, 86 degrees in Urbana, 88 in Eden, and 90 in downtown Dayton. Our next scheduled news in less than 30 minutes and immediately when it breaks. I'm Ian James on 1290 and 95.7 WHIO Dayton's News and Talk. 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
18: On Thursday, areas of Canadian wildfire smoke possible, especially north of I-70. Otherwise, it's a mostly sunny and hot day, high of 91 degrees. For Friday, scattered thunderstorms possible with a high near 90. Saturday, more scattered storms, high of 88. Sunday, morning showers, then we should be dry for the afternoon, high near 84. And Monday, partly cloudy with a high of 85. I'm Chief Meteorologist Austin Chaney for Dayton Severe Weather Station, 1290 at 95.7 WHIO.
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20: The cost of jet fuel is causing a nightmare for the people who run the nation's airlines, and then they can try to transfer that nightmare to you, because a lot of flights are being canceled on relatively short notice, and you don't know it till you go to check in for your flight and it's not there, right? 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If it's not, that gives you time to get rebooked on a flight that works for you. 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So you got to watch out for yourself, because the airlines aren't.
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24: You want to be a part of the program. So yesterday, you had two Supreme Court justices
0: Justice Kagan, and you had Amy Coney Barrett testifying before Congress about how dramatic the threats have risen against Supreme Court justices. Now, let's go back in time and let's go to the steps of the U.S. Supreme Court. And, you know, and this is again, the leader of the Democratic Party in the U.S. Senate, you know, leader in name only as far as I'm concerned, Chuck Schumer. You decide in your mind whether or not you think these comments that he made about Gorsuch and Kavanaugh and others is a threat or not.
1: I want to tell you, Gorsuch, I want to tell you, Kavanaugh, you have released the whirlwind and you will pay the price. You won't know what hit you if you go forward with these awful decisions.
0: You won't know what hit you. You've released the whirlwind. You will pay a price. You won't know what hit you. Wow. Anyway, so we've had a dramatic increase of doxing incidents, threats against Supreme Court justices. Here is Justice Amy Coney Barrett testifying yesterday.
3: There was a time, and it was shortly after the Dobbs leak, when the threats to my life were particularly intense, and my security detail thought it was a good idea for me to have a bulletproof vest. So I took it home from the house, went into my bedroom, threw it down, and turned around, and my 12-year-old son was in the doorway, and he said, "What's that?" And when I took this job, I didn't really anticipate being in the position of having to explain to one of my children what a bulletproof vest was and why his mom had it. I was the victim of a swatting incident at my house. One of our teenage sons walked out the front door getting ready to head out with friends, and the street was full of county policemen, and then I also had my residential security presence there. They had responded to a false alarm saying that there was a gunshots being fired inside my home. Anonymized deliveries, and they often come in the name of the murdered son of one of our district judges. The message that these, you know, pizzas and other things that are sent to us, you know, is fairly clear. They're often sent to members of our immediate and extended families as well. They're meant to intimidate and they're meant to harass.
0: All right, joining us now to weigh in on all of this, Fox News legal analyst, number one New York Times bestselling author, Greg Jarrett is with us. Let me first ask your thoughts on Chuck Schumer, because my argument is twofold. One, that a lot of what's happening with Supreme Court justices is a direct result of the dehumanizing, insightful rhetoric, which I found Chuck Schumer's rhetoric to be on the steps of the Supreme Court. If I said that about, and I never would, about Chuck Schumer, any Democratic elected official, would I likely or potentially or should I be facing charges of threatening an elected official?
4: Well, you could be. You'd certainly be under investigation. And you can actually trace the onset of the vile and menacing threats to the justices to that very moment. You played the clip. Chuck Schumer standing on the steps of the Supreme Court and denouncing the conservative justices with thinly veiled threats. It wasn't code for violence. It sounded like a call for violence. And the result was immediate. It ginned up the hate and the anger. It incentivized violent activists. It was followed, of course, by Liz Warren's unhinged rants after the leak of the Dobbs decision overturning Roe versus Wade. And in fact, yesterday, Justice Kagan readily admitted that the threat level escalated dramatically after that. Up 25% last year, estimated 38% this year. More than 1,000 credible threats against the justices in the last 5 years alone. That is frightening. It is deplorable. And those threats, make no mistake, come from the radical left. And it's fueled by the rhetoric of rage that has proliferated from the mouths of politicians in Washington. You know, some of these threats are meant to influence votes on the court, harassment, intimidation, and Barrett talks about that. But the attempted assassination of Brett Kavanaugh really did underscore how much these justices are under siege. You know, Barrett called it constant, unrelenting. And Sean, what's so insidious is that some Democrats are vilifying the justices with the goal of packing the court. They're ginning up the anger to, you know, change the dynamics of the Supreme Court, even though in major decisions the Supremes have voted against Trump. I can, you know, name the cases, birthright citizenship, tariffs, the Fed Reserve case. So, you know, they're peddling a false narrative for political gain. And, you know, gee, what a surprise, a false narrative coming from Washington, Sean.
0: Well, I mean, but there's been other incidents where people are showing up in front of the homes of Supreme Court justices. They're being doxxed, other horrible things. She explained an incident. There was a killing of, I believe, a judge or a family member of a judge, and she's receiving packages with that name regularly at her house. Well, obviously, they're sending a clear message. You're next. Look, I've been in the public arena, if you will, for, you know, now over three decades, Greg. And I've had moments where I've had to have armed security inside my house, outside my house, and around me for long periods of time.
4: Yeah.
0: Do I talk about it a lot? No. But it's a reality if you're a public figure, especially one that takes strong political stands. Unfortunately, that is a reality many of us in this profession have faced. It sucks.
4: Yeah, it does. I've been with you when you've gone places and had to have security there, and it's perfectly understandable. The justices, too, they are targets because of the ugly, divisive rhetoric by people like Schumer and Liz Warren and a great many others. And it's a great tragedy in America when Supreme Court justices, you know, have to have a phalanx of security, not just outside their homes, but wherever they go. And, you know, the chilling stories of what has happened to these justices, you know, bloody dolls have been spread on the front lawn of one of the justices' homes. And as Barrett pointed out, you know, there was this terrible incident, an assassination attempt against a sitting federal district court judge who answered the door. I should correct myself. Her son answered the door and took the bullet that was meant for that judge. And the son died. The husband was seriously injured. And so they, you know, these activists who are prone to violence and are threatening violence have been, you know, sending these packages with the name of that federal judge to send a very clear message. Do as we say, or we will come after you with death. And, you know, it wasn't just sent to Barrett herself. It was sent to Barrett's relatives. I mean, that is so repugnant and evil and shocking.
0: Look at the death of our friend Lindsey Graham.
4: Yeah.
0: I mean, the vile comments, and I've played a couple. I'm not playing a lot, but there are a lot. And, you know, especially we live in a time and an era where, you know, people, you know, are living in their parents' basement and, you know, keyboard anonymous warriors out there with anonymity can say anything they want, you know, as they sit there in their underwear or naked, whatever they're doing. I mean, these people are just losers that need to get a life, and they just put out the most vile, hateful comments. Others are doing it on the air. I played Joy Reid yesterday. It was just, you know, it was disgusting. But they say it, rotten hell. You get the whole bit. I'm sure that it'll happen one day when I'm long gone and God, Jesus calls me home. That part, you know, it's sad. I don't feel that way when liberals die. I wish their families the best. Even people that I had vehement disagreements with, I don't know. It just keep basic human decency to me.
4: Yeah, it is.
0: Let me
4: decent main action, but you know, these people dancing on his grave within 24 hours. These are nasty, odious, repulsive people, and they deserve our universal condemnation. But sadly, from the left, there is no condemnation.
0: Well, that is a huge part of it. I want to play Jack Smith. This is one of numerous times that he was asked under oath, saying, well, he doesn't recall getting texts from members of Congress when, in fact, he knew damn well he had gotten them. There's multiple times he said it under oath. Let's play it.
7: Did you seek search warrants for the contents of any of the telephone calls or the content relies mostly to text messages? Did you seek a search warrant for the content of any text messages from members?
8: From members? Yeah. No, I don't recall that.
7: It was just toll records.
8: Correct.
7: Okay.
0: So I got a call yesterday. There's these 40 people now that Chuck Grassley releasing that, in fact, Jack Smith, his team, got a hold of their text messages, and with it, all the people they were texting. Now, there was one report that said they were more interested in the elected officials, who they were texting, what the content was, and that, in fact, they looked at all of it. I got a call from a congressman yesterday. I said this to you on TV last night, and he said, yeah, your name is definitely in there. And I'm like, you know, here I go again, Craig. I mean, this would be the third or fourth time that my private personal text messages are going to be made public again.
4: Yeah.
0: And, you know, I asked you if this is actionable, and you said it may be.
4: Oh, not maybe. In my mind, certainly. There are two relevant statutes, and we talked about it last night. Deprivation of rights under color of law. And another one, a comparable one, called conspiracy against rights. When two or more people conspire to deprive you of your rights. Now, what rights are we talking about? Well, your constitutional protections under the First Amendment, free speech, not to mention privacy rights. Yes, it is actionable because those two statutes I mentioned are not just criminal statutes. They are also simultaneously civil statutes that allow victims to sue government officials like Jack Smith and the partisans on his team who were, you know, obtaining, accessing, and reading people's text messages in violation of the law, in my judgment. You could sue them. But I think Smith's got bigger problems because he's looking at perjury and false statements because, you know, as you pointed out.
0: Well, I think the bigger problem is dealing with me because I'm pissed off.
4: Yeah, you're a big problem. But you can't result in him behind bars, only a monetary judgment for compensation. But
0: well, he'll declare bankruptcy and I won't see a penny of it, and I'll spend, you know, a fortune on legal fees. That's how that usually works out, isn't it?
4: It is how it works out.
0: Unless the government, because he was now working for the government, they would be on the hook for it.
4: Yeah, they absolutely would. Respondeat superior, your employer is responsible for the wrongful acts of the employee. So that would be the federal government, which is, as lawyers say, the deep pocket.
0: Well, I'm going to have to hire you as a consultant on this case. There you go. You now have another job.
4: I'm pretty expensive. I'm not sure you.
0: By the way, I've yet to meet a lawyer that's not, to be very blunt. Anyway, we do appreciate you. Greg Jarrett, of course, Fox News contributor, number one New York Times bestselling author. Greg, appreciate you, my friend. Thank you.
4: Take care, Sean.
0: 800-941-SEAN, a number you want to be a part of the program. Your call straight ahead.
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0: All right, $5 billion a day, $39 trillion in debt. 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You know, born on America's darkest day, 9/11/01, the Tunnel to Towers Foundation, they have been helping American heroes ever since. Heroes like U.S. Army Sergeant Mario Nelson. He served in the National Guard and then volunteered at Ground Zero after the 9/11 attacks. Later, Mario enlisted full-time in the Army, was deployed to Iraq. And then Mario sadly made the ultimate sacrifice. He was killed by a rocket-propelled grenade. Sadly, Mario left behind his wife, Mecca, their daughter, Mia. And after his death, Mecca began helping others heal from grief and trauma. And the Tunnel to Towers Foundation recognized the sacrifice of this family and were able, because of your generosity, to provide Mecca and Mia with a mortgage-free home. 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
26: The right two lanes are blocked on 675 South just after US 35 due to debris on the roadway. This has caused about a 10 to 12 minute delay. I'm Ian James, WHIO Triple Team Traffic.
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2: Areas of smoke possible Thursday, high of 91. I'm Chief Meteorologist Austin Chaney for WHIO.
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2: Areas of smoke possible Thursday, high of 91. I'm Chief Meteorologist Austin Chaney for WHIO.
3: All right, that's going to wrap things up for today. We have a great Hannity tonight, 9 Eastern, on the Fox News Channel. Senator Josh Hawley, Eric Schmidt, Congressman Jim Jordan, Riley Gaines, Ken Paxton, all coming up. Hannity tonight at 9 on Fox. Again, please set your DVR. We'll see you tonight back here tomorrow. Thank you for making this show possible.

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0: costs are going up, up, and away. And where so much of your dollar goes for medical care, it's all based on either going to a hospital or, more important, a facility owned by a hospital. You need to know that if you go to, let's say, a doctor's office or an offsite place, and it turns out it's owned by the hospital system, your charges that you're going to have to pay, even if you have insurance, are much, much higher than if you go to an independent practice. Do you know that having an MRI done at an offsite independent facility can cost as little as a tenth of what it is to go to a facility that's owned by a hospital? It's your money.
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2: Nobody likes to be told what to think. 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
3: where your news starts now. Fox News. It happened in the Gulf of Arabia. The military says the ship was trying to break the reimposed blockade of Iranian ports. President Trump in Carlisle, Pennsylvania this afternoon, telling defense contractors
4: the Islamic Republic of Iran is not happy right now.
3: The president again saying Iran wants to settle the conflict. The U.S. struck Iranian targets twice today. The president has said the new strikes are a retaliation for Iran taking aim at civilian ships in the Strait of Hormuz. And the president posting on Truth Social a short time ago that Iran has allowed an American citizen who was wrongfully detained in December 2024 to leave the country. He says the woman who was not identified is outside of Iran and is in good condition. Texas Governor Greg Abbott with an update on the status and potential danger of floods in the southern part of his state.
5: To quantify the potential danger, Governor Abbott made a comparison to what fell on the 4th of July last year during the deadly Camp Mystic floods.
6: Rainfall of 20.29 inches. The expected rainfall during this rainstorm is expected to be more than 30 inches.
5: Governor Abbott said there is a growing number of rescues that have saved lives. Louisiana and Oklahoma have sent crews to assist as this weather system moves through.
3: Fox's Gernal Scott. The Coast Guard has called off the search for three people missing nearly a day after a boat carrying 20 family members and friends as part of a memorial service capsized in the waters of San Francisco Bay near Alcatraz. Rescuers had scoured 950 square nautical miles. One person had been pulled from the water yesterday but later died. 18 others were rescued after the boat took on water and rolled over before sinking. 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
7: 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I'm Chief Meteorologist Austin Chaney for WHIO.
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